0: National Intelligence replacing Tulsi Gabbard, but Democrats and even some Republicans furious about the man Trump tapped to serve in that role temporarily while Clayton is confirmed, Bill Pulte, who has no intelligence experience and has used his perch at the Federal Housing Finance Agency to push for mortgage fraud investigations into the president's political opponents.
1: After a seven-day tour of Spain, Pope Leo now back in Rome tonight after his return trip was delayed when his papal plane suffered mechanical issues. The solution, the King of Spain offering one of his private planes to get the Pope back home. Dave Packer, ABC News.
2: Commerce that Iran so badly needs.
3: I want to get to what the vice president said about the potential for Iran to get economic benefit. But first, I want to go drill a little deeper into that nuclear question, because what the administration has said is that a possible deal would lead to, quote, the dismantling and removal of Iran's stockpile of uranium. But in the past, Iran has already agreed to just not seek a path to a nuclear weapon. They agreed to that in the Biden administration. So do you really think that Iran would agree to anything beyond that, allowing the U.S. or someone else to take and dismantle its uranium stockpile? Or is the Trump administration only just going to get Iran saying what it's always said, which is that they will not seek a bomb, even though they continue to seek a bomb?
2: Well, this is a little more detailed than that. This not only addresses the highly enriched uranium, which they would hand over. It would not only take out all their centrifuges, or at least down to a smaller amount, and finally deal with the plutonium out of their nuclear reactors that they have. So all three of those components need to be met to make this objective. And yes, I think this is something. I think the economic embargo, the oil commerce that has dried up, all of that is driving Iran to a point where they need to capitulate. It's inevitable in my mind, or they're going to suffer even greater damage than they've already had. And that's the strength of the current strategy with the oil blockade and not allowing any revenue to flow to this regime. It puts them in a precarious position by undermining their legitimacy to the people of Iran.
3: This potential deal kind of meets the signpost we've heard from the administration before, which is, if it were to work, reopening the Strait of Hormuz and then engaging in the nuclear negotiation. The vice president has said that ultimately Iran would get some kind of economic benefit from this. But if that doesn't come until the second stage here, why would Iran participate in these talks and reopen the Strait? Or do you expect there to be some kind of economic benefit changing hands in stage one?
2: Well, if the straits are open, as I understand it, the blockade stops as well. So they would be able to sell some of their oil, at least get back to some sort of level of financial acumen that they did not previously have. So as I understand it, if the straits are open, they would be able to flow their oil as well. Now, that would not relieve the money that's frozen or the other sanctions they have. But as I understand it, that's the quid pro quo. Not only would the world economy get back on sale, Iran would be able to sell the oil it has on the market at the moment.
3: Vice Admiral Bob Harward, who used to have one of the hardest jobs in the world, the deputy commander of CENTCOM. Thank you very much for your time on this Friday night, sir.
2: Thank you.
3: Back to Washington tonight in the Kennedy Center, an appeals court judge rejecting the Trump administration's effort to stop the removal of the president's name from the building's exterior. And at the White House, a giant arena is now being set up for an ultimate fighting event on the president's 80th birthday, Sunday night. The UFC says they're going to foot the bill, but there are some questions being raised about how much it's going to ultimately cost taxpayers and who stands to profit here. Here's our chief White House correspondent, Mary Bruce.
4: Tonight, the White House putting finishing touches on the towering arena for Sunday's big UFC fight on President Trump's 80th birthday. Overnight, testing the lights, the sky above the White House ablaze. 4,000 spectators expected to attend, with 120,000 watching from the nearby Ellipse.
5: As you can see, this structure is just massive. It dwarfs the White House, and they've been working on this for weeks.
4: President Trump says the event is meant to celebrate America's 250th anniversary.
6: We're having a big fight. It's never going to happen again. Never happened before.
4: The UFC insists they're footing the bill, which already tops $60 million. But this is a massive marketing opportunity. Corporate sponsorships prominently displayed around the cage. And taxpayer money will be spent on Super Bowl-level security, handled by the Secret Service. Trump has a long friendship with USC Chief Dana White. The administration now launching new partnerships.
7: 1, 2, 3.
4: UFC fighters coming in to train FBI agents in hand-to-hand combat.
8: Thanks to the great partnership with the UFC, we're seeing about 300 agents come through here and learn these amazing tactics so they can safeguard American lives.
4: Secretary of State Marco Rubio even comparing the UFC to the moon landing.
9: When President Kennedy announced that we were going to put a man on the moon and return him safely to the earth, no one thought that was possible, and we did it. We are a nation founded on doing what no one else dared to do and no one else aspired to do. And at some level, that's what this whole company, what UFC has been.
4: Sunday's extravaganza, part of Trump's campaign to refashion Washington. From the building of his ballroom to renovating the reflecting pool. Today, Trump posting these pictures. Workers regilding statues near the Lincoln Memorial.
3: Mary, thank you. And tonight we mark a somber milestone. It's been 10 years since a gunman opened fire at the Pulse nightclub in Orlando, killing 49 people and wounding 58 others. The club has since been torn down, making way for a future memorial. And for the first time, a SWAT officer who took a bullet to his helmet while rescuing people trapped inside Pulse is speaking only to Shannon Butler from our Orlando partner station WFTV about those terrifying moments and life since. Here's that.
10: No, I was working already that night. I was on an, like, an off-duty detail.
11: At a club or a...
10: Yeah, just downtown.
11: Downtown.
10: Yep. So we heard the, him, you know, put the call out for an active shooter, and you could hear the shooting, I'm pretty sure, over the radio. About halfway there, it kind of, it just sunk in of like, hey, this is going to be...
11: This is
10: really going to be it. You know, we're in the parking lot, and once we had the scene contained, and we had determined he was... barricaded, essentially, and that's kind of the term, barricaded gunman. It transitioned from an active shooter to a barricaded gunman, a hostage situation. So that's when we held what we had, but we put the SWAT call out then.
11: At that point, were you guys sure about what kind of weapons he had?
10: I don't think so. I don't remember being sure. I think we knew he had a long rifle for sure. We knew maybe he had some handguns. He claimed he had explosives.
11: So you guys decide, okay, now we're going through the hallway. He comes out and he fires.
10: Right.
11: And he hits you.
10: Right.
11: Can you take me through that moment? Do you remember that moment?
10: Yeah, of course. And I don't know how I knew. I think we all knew he was coming out. It was a feeling. You just knew. Something happened and you could tell. You could feel it, like it was going to happen. Obviously, we had an advantage of being, he was outmanned and outgunned, but he had the advantage of, you know, we don't want to shoot a hostage by mistake. So he's coming out of that bathroom, and there's a lot of, kind of debris and smoke in there from everything that was going on. So I remember seeing, like, someone, like a shape coming up, but I didn't know, again, hostage, him or not. And then... Yeah, I mean, I don't know how to describe it, but it just knocked me down, completely just rocked, you know, my entire sense of time and everything.
11: Did you hear the gunshot?
10: No.
11: It just happened like that?
10: Yeah. I just felt the impact.
11: How many shots did he fire at that moment?
10: I don't remember for sure. I want to say maybe 3 or 4, something like that.
11: I mean, it hit you square in the helmet.
10: Yeah.
11: And that helmet saved your life.
10: Oh, yeah, no doubt.
11: When you got knocked down, what happens at that moment? Were you conscious?
10: Yeah, it's a state of consciousness.
11: Yeah.
10: Where
11: right.
10: You're, you know, it's like your mind's going a million miles a second, and you're trying to figure out if you're still alive or what's going
11: right.
10: on.
11: Right.
10: And then once I figured, okay, I think I am still alive, since I'm thinking, I guess I better shoot back at the guy. Shot back.
11: Got up.
10: No, I was...
11: You're still on the ground.
10: I was on the ground. I sat up, or I was seated and engaged him that way with, you know, everyone else. And
11: when you were lying on the ground, did you realize you'd been hit in the helmet?
10: I was pretty sure, but it's hard to know for sure with something like that because it's very surreal.
11: Could you feel it hit your head, or it just knocked you back?
10: Yeah, I felt the impact.
11: And then what happens? You all fire.
10: Yep, and then... someone calls, you know, ceasefire, and we kind of regroup, and someone asks if anyone's hit, and I raise my hand and say, yeah, I'm pretty sure I got shot, and then he checks me out, and he plays it cool, just says, oh, yeah, you're fine, but go, you know, has someone else kind of bring me over to another area so I can you know, get over to the hospital and get checked out.
11: And at what point did you see your helmet?
10: When I was in the room at some point. I don't remember. I probably took it off when I was sitting over there. I don't really remember.
11: So you understood walking into that club, it may be up to you to face him.
10: Yeah. I mean, I think everyone who showed up probably had that moment as you're running up that, okay, this might be it. You have to decide if you're going to do what you're supposed to do when the time comes.
3: Our thanks to WFTV for that. And we're tracking several headlines around the world tonight. Thousands gathered in Albania for a 12th day of protests over a proposed luxury resort linked to Jared Kushner, President Trump's son-in-law. Environmental groups warn the project could devastate a wetland ecosystem at the site. Protesters called for the prime minister's resignation. He's defended the project, saying that the resort will modernize the country and boost the economy. Albania's anti-corruption agency has now opened an investigation into the project. On the final day of his week-long trip to Spain, Pope Leo issued a stern warning to human traffickers exploiting migrants trying to reach Europe. The Pope warned traffickers to repent before God or face being sent to hell. He also met with humanitarian aid organizations, continuing his call for world leaders to treat migrants with dignity. British painter David Hockney has died at the age of 88. Hockney became an icon in the world of contemporary art with his vibrant works of shimmering swimming pools, as well as distinct portraits. Back in 2018, his piece Portrait of an Artist sold for $90 million. And another passing of note for you tonight. Longtime movie critic Gene Shalit has passed away. Shalit appeared on NBC's Today Show for more than 40 years with his large glasses and bushy mustache. You see them there reviewing books and movies in his Critics' Corner. He also conducted celebrity interviews and authored four books. Gene Shalit was 100 years old. And still ahead for us tonight on Prime, a massive weekend for sports fans. The Stanley Cup, the World Cup, and the Knicks and the Spurs go to Game 5. All of that action on the other side of this break.
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1: The World Cup has officially kicked off here in North America. Soccer fans from around the world taking over cities from New York to Houston to Mexico City and so many more. Let's take a look by the numbers. There are 48 teams playing in this year's World Cup. That's quite the expansion from the old 32-team format. And more teams means more matches. 104 matches are planned across the United States, Canada, and Mexico. They will be played across 16 cities, 11 here in the U.S., 3 in Mexico, and 2 in Canada. It's a promising year for the USA men's national team. They are ranked 17th in the FIFA World Rankings. Argentina holds the number one spot in the world, but fans of that country's team shouldn't get too excited. The number one ranked FIFA team has never won the World Cup historically. FIFA is projecting more than 5 million fans will travel to North America to see one of these matches, and FIFA says the entire tournament could result in $40 billion in total generation revenue. Meantime, the U.S. men's team has its first match tonight, facing off against Paraguay in Los Angeles. So we want to get right there to L.A., where Kurt Sandoval, sports anchor for our Los Angeles station KABC, is. He joins us live with a look at this match. And Kurt, just first, we know fans are looking forward to this. What is the atmosphere like there in L.A.?
2: It's absolutely electric. I mean, it's a Dodger town, it's a Laker town, maybe a Rams town, but right now all those fan bases are wearing red, white, and blue. Where we're standing, where the Clippers play, just about a quarter of a mile from SoFi Stadium where the Rams play, it is now Los Angeles Stadium for the FIFA World Cup. I mean, just hundreds and thousands of fans coming in 3 to 4 hours before the game, and the lowest ticket price is $1,900 to get into the nosebleed. I know that's not quite what it is for the Knicks game there in New York, but that's still a very steep price for a soccer game. But the fans are saying, we just couldn't pass up the once-in-a-lifetime opportunity to come to this game. And we apologize, LAX is nearby, so the flight from Chicago is just landing now, Jay.
1: Team USA, that's quite all right, by the way. Team USA ranks 17th in the world, according to those FIFA rankings. Is this going to be an uphill battle for them? Do they really have a chance?
2: I think they definitely have a chance. They're in Group D. They play Paraguay tonight, and they've played them the last four times they've beat them, and they expect to beat them tonight. Now, as you mentioned, because of the expanded tournament, it's usually just the top two teams. The last time the tournament was in the United States, they got out of the group round, but then they lost in the Sweet 16. Now, there'll be a lot of groups that will have three teams that will advance. But that's not the expectation for this team. This expectation is to do at least what they did in 2002 when they went to the quarterfinals. I spoke with one fan who said his expectation is they should get to the semifinals. This team has been together, a lot of them, since they were teenagers, and now they're in their late 20s. High, high expectations.
1: Kurt, while I have you, we got to talk about something you brought up, which is the Knicks, right? We've got Game 5 tomorrow in San Antonio. Are the Knicks going to close it out there, or do you think we're going all the way to Game 6 back in New York?
2: I think we're going to Game 7, quite frankly, because the Knicks never do anything easy, Jay, right? And here's the deal. It's astonishing. The World Cup opened yesterday, the first time on U.S. soil in 32 years. The last time it opened 32 years ago, there were two major sporting events. Well, one major sporting event, one major news event. The sporting event, the Knicks had just beat the Houston Rockets on that same day to go up 3-2 to the Rockets, and they lost in seven games. And by the way, on that same day, the opening of the World Cup, O.J. Simpson was leading police down the 110 freeway about 2 miles to my left. Soccer is much different. So is the world right now. But I know our sales guy, he doesn't want seven games. He wants eight games because of the ratings right now. I would love to see it go at least six, maybe seven.
1: I was in the back going, he's going to mention O.J. Simpson. That's the next news event he's talking about. Kurt Sandoval with a little bit of history, a little bit of numbers, a little bit of sports. Thank you, my friend. And still ahead for us here on Prime, talk about World Cup super fans, these friends, and their 11,000-mile journey to see their team play. More sports after the break.
3: Mr. Sugar, our profits have tripled. I don't do anything illegal here. We take a 20% cut of every dollar laundered.
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1: All right, in case you haven't figured out over the course of this show, because we've talked about it a lot, it's the World Cup. And soccer fans from around the world are making the ultimate sports pilgrimage to watch their teams play in those games here in North America. But few are taking it as far or as long as these three guys from Argentina, traveling 11,000 miles by bike. Our Danny New reports.
20: How much does the World Cup mean to soccer's biggest fans? Well, at least enough for these three friends to ride their bicycles from Argentina to Kansas City.
21: On a scale of 1 to 10, how much do you love the Argentine football team?
22: 11.
20: This is Vicente Concolini, who, along with his pal Shamandu and Miguel, spent the past 9.5 months riding almost 11,000 miles to get from their hometown of Valuechu to the Midwest. And he still had enough energy left over to teach me a chant.
22: Muchacho. Ahora no volvimos a ilusionar.
20: Their journey started back in August of last year after Vicente quit his job for the trip. They did not have tickets, and Argentina's first match location had not even been announced yet.
21: Yeah, had you heard of Kansas City before?
22: No.
20: But they knew they'd figure it out along the way. Vicente says the hardest parts involved the mountains of Bolivia and Peru. But they took their time for some sightseeing once they got to Mexico, country number 16.
22: Before Mexico, we cycled not all days, but like almost.
20: And when they finally arrived, remember when I mentioned they didn't have tickets yet? The tickets that are famously hovering around $800 minimum for Argentina's first game next Tuesday?
23: Vamos, Argentina.
24: Thank you so much, Mike.
25: Thank you.
23: Thank you
25: so much.
23: Thank you.
20: Okay. Well, after they arrived, Mike Kelly, the chair of Johnson County, Kansas, said his team had seen their posts on social media and presented all three with tickets to Argentina's first game.
26: I think one of the things we're trying to show is the warmth and hospitality that is here, not only in America, but specifically in Kansas City.
20: However, Vicente says since they arrived, they still have not tried any of the famous Kansas City barbecue.
21: Yeah, Mike, very nice you got him tickets to the World Cup, but you got to get this guy some ribs.
26: We've got some plans. Absolutely.
1: Johnson County, Kansas, stepping up, and that is our show for tonight. I'm Jay O'Brien. 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
12: July 4th, 24 hours nonstop, live all across the country. 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And when the country comes together to celebrate, this is where it happens. Disney celebrates America 250. A live American event 250 years in the making.
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1: Reporting from baseball's opening day here in San Francisco, I'm Becky Worley. Wherever the story is, we'll take you there. You're streaming ABC News Live. This is Nightline. Tonight, teen hitmen. A disturbing and growing trend, assassinations carried out by teenagers treated like a video game.
2: They don't call it a hit, but they call it like a mission or a check.
3: ABC News, I'm Dave Packer. Strong indications of a deal in the next few days with Iran to end the war. ABC's Jonathan Carl.
4: The senior administration official told reporters the agreement, quote, reopens the Strait of Hormuz and lifts the U.S. blockade. But then a 60-day period for the U.S. and Iran to hash out an agreement on the future of Iran's nuclear program. The official says the memorandum of understanding, quote, leads to the dismantling of that program and for the destruction and removal of Iran's stockpile of enriched uranium.
3: Two court rulings for some of President Trump's executive moves. One judge clearing the way for the UFC martial arts event at the White House on Sunday. But another judge ruling his name must come off the Kennedy Center. A scaffold's already been placed in front of his name on the building. 10 injured, one person dead, and a gunman found dead at the scene of an hours-long standoff with police today in Midland, Texas. This is ABC News.
1: From ABC News headquarters in New York, this is Nightline. Good evening. Thank you for joining us. I'm Sophie Flay. Tonight, the new trend so shocking it sounds unreal. Assassinations are hits carried out by teenagers, hired by criminal organizations and then discarded, bringing terror and heartache to families. The terrifying place where they're being recruited. Here's ABC's chief investigative correspondent, Aaron Katursky.
5: While this may look like something right out of a video game, authorities say these are actual assassinations carried out by teenagers and part of a growing and terrifying phenomenon.
6: It's still hard to believe. Sometimes I feel like I'm dreaming, like a nightmare.
5: At 16 years old, Annalie Berg's son Rio was planning for a bright future.
6: Our beloved son, big brother, and spreader of joy, he was.
5: A passionate soccer player, studying economics and law, even volunteering with a youth violence prevention program in Stockholm, Sweden.
6: He loved to live life. He saw the good in people. He was at the wrong place at the wrong time.
5: Heading home from the gym with friends, a hooded stranger emerged, pulled a gun, and opened fire. Rio was shot and killed, one of his friends injured.
6: Why, who, what's the reason for this? Why him? Why his friends? Is there something that I don't know? Then we found out that I knew everything. He was at the wrong place at the wrong time.
5: His tragic death, an alarming and growing reality in Europe.
7: Violence as a service.
2: Gamification. They don't call it a hit, but they call it like a mission or a challenge.
5: Rio's fatal shooting was actually a botched murder for hire. Worse, the gunman was another 16-year-old, just like him.
7: When the children commit the crime, they throw them away and they recruit new ones.
5: Europol, the European Union's police agency, says criminal organizations recruiting teens to do their dirty work is now one of their biggest concerns.
8: A 13-year-old carrying out a contract killing almost seems unbelievable.
2: We see kids from 13, 14, 15 years old doing contract killings, doing abductions, doing kidnappings, doing bombings.
5: These shocking events are becoming so widespread, there's a dedicated Europol team trying to get a grip on what they're calling violence as a service.
2: The recruitment is taking place online. It's taking place on social media, on gaming platforms. And in Europe, this is not one organized crime group or one country. This is spreading like wildfire.
9: Should we really be worried about this? This is happening in Europe. Is it going to happen here?
10: It is happening here.
5: These disturbing videos obtained exclusively by ABC News show child foot soldiers, victims of these nefarious networks, becoming criminals themselves.
2: Well, they do not have any criminal records, so they're hard to detect. These kids are vulnerable. They can be manipulated. They're very cheap and they're expendable.
8: Are these kids desperate or are they just ordinary?

0: Every kid's on gaming sites like every other kid would be.
1: Yeah, they recruit kids basically from all communities, from all layers of society. They just make it as attractive as possible for these kids. They do it in the right language, with slang, with emoticons. They use influencer-style videos, you know, to glorify this lifestyle. And this one-on-one grooming starts. If that doesn't work, they try to force them in. And in this kid, yeah, at the end, he says yes. Yes.
2: Here's how authorities say it works. One person commissions the crime. Another acts as a recruiter, scouring online platforms for young recruits. And a third provides the weapon, details, and most importantly, payment. And the young hitman, now armed, commits the crime.
3: The kids do the dirty work for them, and then they just throw them away like garbage. They don't care about them. They say that they care about them when they start grooming them, but they do not.
2: Her son's attacker was recruited by other teens who said they were working for a drug trafficking network. Investigators say the gang supplied the weapon, the target, the orders, even the getaway taxi. Police arrested the teen shooter less than an hour after the crime, just a few hundred feet away. Investigators say the gun was still in his jacket. The boy told police Rio was not the intended victim.
3: He didn't say who he was supposed to kill. The only thing he admitted was that it was the wrong people and that he did it for money because he was in debt. And if he didn't pay the debt, they would kill his family and his mom.
2: The young gunman was convicted of murder and sentenced to 9.5 years in prison. Authorities have yet to identify the mastermind who ordered the hit.
3: I still have moments when I'm like, please tell me it's not true. Like, please come back. I would ask him, was it worth it to take another boy's life that like has his whole life in front of him for money?
2: Europol has made nearly 300 arrests in 11 countries. What authorities say is just the tip of the iceberg.
4: Criminal networks have no borders. Criminal networks have no standards. They have no laws to obey. When we look at the environment they are operating in, also the digital environment is borderless.
5: We are seeing terrorist groups not recruit people to join their organization, but paying people to go out and commit mass murder. So this is the reality of today. And while the internet and social media and these technologies have brought great value to our society, we shouldn't underestimate how they're being leveraged by the criminal element as well.
2: The FBI said it's investigating more than 450 subjects tied to violent online networks, saying the Bureau remains concerned about these loose networks of violent predators who befriend minors and other vulnerable individuals through popular online platforms. One of the largest providers, Roblox, is now working with Europol to create an easy way for its users to contact police and a game to teach kids about the dangers lurking online.
1: They recruit kids basically from all communities, from all layers of society. Basically, it's kids that are online. And as you know, all kids are online now.
2: In a statement to ABC News, Roblox said they use multiple layers of protection, including teams that monitor for critical harms. Annalie hopes sharing her son's story will encourage more parents to talk with their kids about what they do online.
3: It can happen to anybody, unfortunately. I was really involved with my kids' life. I knew their friends, I knew their friends' families. We lived in a good area, in a good neighborhood, but it didn't matter in the end. We have to be present in our kids' lives. We have to protect them. It's our job.
6: Our thanks to Aaron. And when we come back, we're with Oscar-nominated actress Emily Blunt, trading the super fashionable for the supernatural. In a new movie from Steven Spielberg, the cast dishing on whether they think there's life out there.
7: Believers.
8: I'm a believer. We're full believers.
7: All three of you believers?
8: 100%, yeah.
9: Is this hard to talk about?
10: Yeah.
11: Seattle grounds, about to take off. It's going to be crazy.
12: He was not the type of person to behave like that.
13: We had a very serious situation.
11: I did a kind of a bad thing.
14: So you hijacked the plane is what you're saying?
11: Yeah.
7: This is a major metropolitan area. Thousands of people could be killed. He hasn't flown an airplane before.
10: How did he get that plane in the air by himself? I couldn't believe it.
11: I play video games, so, you know, I know what I'm doing a little bit.
14: Do you have an idea of how much fuel you have left?
11: Holy smokes, this is going down quick.
7: In an hour, he's going to fall out of the sky. The only way out where nobody dies is if he lands the plane successfully.
11: You're probably going to send some jets because, you know, I could be a bad guy.
15: I'm requesting military assistance. He just made a threat.
16: I've never heard him say that.
17: He could never be a bad guy. He was always a good guy.
11: I got a lot of people that care about me. It's going to disappoint them.
15: 15 minutes fuel.
11: One of my engines is going out or something.
18: Oh, my God, he's going to crash.
11: Oh, man, I'm sick. I want you to whisper sweet nothing through my ear.
14: I don't think I can do that for you.
11: Damn it, people's lives are at stake here. Hey, you think this thing can do a barrel roll?
19: Try to figure out how to use the autopilot first.
11: Boring.
18: He's going upside down. Holy!
20: Could we cut the cameras?
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13: Welcome back. Are we alone in the universe? That age-old question is at the heart of Steven Spielberg's new nail-biting thriller, Disclosure Day. The sci-fi film, led by a powerhouse cast, asks the big questions while doing what Spielberg does best, bringing the supernatural magic to the big screen. Stars Emily Blunt, Coleman Domingo, and Josh O'Connor sat down with ABC's Lindsay Davis.
14: Why would he make such a vast universe, yet save it only for us?
15: Are you all skeptics, or are you...
16: Believers.
17: I'm a believer. We're full believers.
15: All three of you believers?
18: 100%, yeah.
19: From the awe-inspiring Close Encounters of the Third Kind... optimism of the beloved E.T., the extraterrestrial.
20: I'll be right here.
19: Director Steven Spielberg continues to redefine modern sci-fi as wonder over fear. And for decades, he's reimagined on screen how we perceive first contact with life beyond Earth. Now Spielberg's latest film, Disclosure Day, enters that legacy, asking not just if we're alone, but who's in control of us knowing.
21: You know, this thing that's happening, it's not coming from me. It's like I'm just a passenger.
22: Let's take a look.
19: Emily Blunt is at the center as a Kansas City meteorologist turned supernatural prophet, worlds away from her razor-sharp precision in The Devil Wears Prada.
22: Oh, I'm sorry, do you have some prior commitment? Some hideous skirt convention you have to go to?
19: And controlled emotional depth in Oppenheimer.
23: It's your question. It's not properly phrased.
15: Extraterrestrial movies really have been beloved throughout cinematic history. How is Disclosure Day different?
24: It is this life or death chase thriller, but at its heart, I think it's asking very profound questions about humanity's place in the universe.
19: Asking those questions is Coleman Domingo, a whistleblower from a top secret government agency protecting alien secrets. And Josh O'Connor serves as a rebellious cybersecurity expert whose belief in life beyond seemingly extends off screen.
15: What makes you believe?
18: It would be absurd to think that we are alone in this universe. There's almost a lack of humility not to acknowledge that.
24: And also it would be an arrogant thing to assume we are by far the most supreme beings out there.
18: Yeah.
15: How about you, Coleman?
25: Hey, listen, I think the film, it opens us up to the possibility that there's something that actually unites us. We have all these constructs that separate us with race, with religion, with politics, you name it. And suddenly that would have to go away. Because there's something else that's bigger than all of us that we're inviting in. And perhaps, I feel like maybe that's what the film is saying right now. What if we needed that to happen now?
24: To evolve.
25: To evolve and really examine each other's humanity a bit deeper and closer.
19: Domingo brings an innate gravitas to his roles as a grounding former addict in Euphoria that won him an Emmy.
26: But luckily, you aren't the only person on planet Earth who has this disease. There happens to be people like me who understand that you aren't all that bad.
19: To his recent back-to-back Oscar nominations for Rustin.
27: A massive
0: two-day demonstration with enough power to shut down the White House and Capitol Hill, made up of angelic troublemakers such as yourselves.
19: And Sing Sing.
25: It's been a program that was established to help the population with management skills. And it's turned into something a bit more wonderful.
19: How much of Hugh is just a truth seeker?
25: Maybe it's part of who I am. I think that's why sort of the roles seek me and the filmmakers seek me to be a part of these stories in some way. And I'm really glad that Steven Spielberg thought that I'd be useful. He said, see if you see yourself in this character. I did see myself, and I thought I had something to give.
19: The film conveys a message of hope and unity.
2: New York. Не знаю, может быть, нам стоит там попробовать, или в Чикаго.
3: Where did you learn?
19: Blunt's character has the uncanny ability to read people's minds and speak their languages fluently without realizing it.
2: Okay, стоп. Что нам делать, Джексон? Правда. Просто.
3: Stop it! Stop!
15: You also had to learn at least a few lines of several languages. How many languages?
24: It was Korean and Russian and alien.
15: And so was that alien? Was that really you, the tongue click?
24: Yeah, but we did it. It wasn't like I did all of those sounds at once layered. I mean, I did them separately, but Stephen and I, it was actually before we even worked together day one, we would send each other voice notes of like clicks.
15: Oh, like different options of how
24: yes,
15: it might
24: and
15: sound.
24: And he would say, you know, I kind of wanted to sound rather mathematical, almost like Morse-like, and then teamed with, I did hums for him, I did weird consonants, I sang like Barry White, I did like very strange.
25: I would really love it if the alien sounded like Barry White.
18: That would be so amazing.
19: Though he doesn't speak alien, Josh O'Connor has his own on-screen transformation. From a breakout role as a vulnerable Prince Charles in The Crown to a magnetic bad boy in Challengers.
3: But imagine if you could turn Patrick Zweig into a guy who wins a slam. You still have a season.
19: To an everyman hero in Disclosure Day.
3: I was a part of all that until I saw what you just saw. This all stops. Now.
22: What are you gonna do?
3: Full disclosure. To the whole world. All at once.
15: Coleman, you have described of Josh's performance that it was divine. What was it about Josh's performance that struck you?
25: Oh, man. I think he's just such
24: Josh is going to vaporize.
25: He's going to vaporize right now, as we said. He's such a beautiful actor, and he's playing such an everyman that I think is so beautiful, and especially paired with Emily as well.
15: You have this crazy action scene.
22: Oh, my God. Who is it?
3: Boy, stop!
15: Was that just all in front of a green screen
24: no,
15: or?
24: No.
15: So you're.
24: No, we shot it in different locations. I think it all took about 2 weeks-ish. But we shot the scene in the car where we're rear-ended and actually pushed over a railway line that was in one location.
18: I was in Jersey.
24: They definitely had the stunt doubles do the wide shots. So, you know. Yeah. I won't take.
18: Well, speak for yourself.
3: Actually, they're definitely for both of us.
15: What was the biggest challenge?
24: Honestly, the biggest challenge was jumping from the car into Josh's outreached hand in the hopes that he'd catch me, number one. Come on, Tom Cruise.
15: And he did.
24: And he did.
18: I did in the take they used.
4: Our thanks to Lindsay. Disclosure Day is in theaters now. When we come back, World Cup soccer, NBA Finals fever, Stanley Cup showdown, why it suddenly seems like everyone's a sports fan.
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36: Finally, sports fever from sea to shining sea. It's tonight's Nightlight. The FIFA World Cup opening ceremony today in Mexico City, featuring a high-energy performance of Die Die from Shakira and Burna Boy, the Cup's official song. Kicking off the huge event spanning Mexico, the U.S., and Canada, and joining the Stanley Cup Final and NBA Finals between the New York Knicks and the San Antonio Spurs.
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36: 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That's Nightline. You can watch all of our full episodes on Disney Plus and Hulu. We'll see you right back here tomorrow. Thanks for staying up with us. Good night, America.
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0: Bonnie's done with the place. 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
15: An active shooter opening fire in West Texas, the man, a suspect, wanted for attempted murder.
16: I'm Trevor Alton, Texas. At least one person killed, 10 injured. What we're learning now about the investigation.
15: Severe storms as major cities from Washington to New York are on high alert, all after at least 16 reported tornadoes ripped through the Midwest.
17: I'm Alex Perez. Two monster storms with winds of at least 136 miles per hour ripping apart homes. One man pulled from the rubble. We're in the storm zone.
15: SpaceX blasts off on Wall Street, Elon Musk's company going public, making Musk the world's first trillionaire. What it could mean for your 401k. World Cup fever, the tournament officially kicking off here in North America. Soccer fans from around the world taking over cities from New York.
18: From ABC News, I'm Dave Packer. We're seeing the strongest signs yet that the U.S. and Iran are nearing an agreement to end the war. A senior administration official tells us there's an 80 to 85% chance it happens. Iran's foreign minister says a settlement's never been closer. ABC's Jonathan Carl.
19: President Trump emphasizes that under this agreement, if it is finalized, Iran will agree never to have or make a nuclear weapon. But there is nothing new about that. In fact, in the very first paragraph of the nuclear agreement that was negotiated by President Obama more than a decade ago, Iran makes that promise. That was an agreement, of course, that President Trump tore up in his first term.
18: A federal appeals court denying an 11th-hour request to allow Donald Trump's name to stay on the facade of the Kennedy Center.
20: The decision from the Court of Appeals for the D.C. Circuit came following a last-minute request from the Department of Justice to block the removal of Trump's name from what the president's allies sought to rename the Donald J. Trump and John F. Kennedy Center for the Performing Arts. A judge ordered Trump's name be removed 2 weeks ago, finding the renaming and closure of the cultural center were illegal. The Trump administration now faces a midnight deadline to remove the president's name from the facade of the building. Peter Haralambos, ABC News.
18: 10 injured, one person dead, a gunman found dead at the scene of an hours-long standoff with police today in Midland, Texas. Midland Police Chief Greg Snow.
21: Shortly after 8 a.m., we received a call through our dispatch center that there was a disturbance of weapons and shots were fired in this area. My officers responded. That quickly escalated into an active shooter situation.
18: There's been a search for the alleged gunman, 45-year-old Victor Matafiorial, since Wednesday when authorities say he began firing at officers to evade a police stop.
2: World Cup fever taking hold. Team USA right now kicking off the first men's World Cup game on U.S. soil in more than 30 years, facing Paraguay at SoFi Stadium. 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
2: The Pope facing some travel troubles on his way home from Spain after mechanical issues grounded his flight.
23: The King of Spain then offered his plane for Pope Leo to get back to Rome. And that's when we saw Pope Leo walking across the tarmac and getting on to the King's private plane. And then a short time after that, taking off, heading to Rome, some 3 hours after he was supposed to leave originally.
2: That's ABC's Marcus Moore. A new batch of files on unidentified flying objects released by the government. ABC's Louis Martinez has more.
24: Nothing that we've seen in the files that are being released right now indicates that these objects are of extraterrestrial origin. We should remember that there is a Pentagon office dedicated to collecting information from all of the government agencies and some of the civilian sector, but there are some things that they cannot explain and that they say that obviously are worth pursuing.
2: In Northern Virginia today, a federal judge issued an injunction blocking the Trump administration from establishing a $1.8 billion anti-weaponization fund to benefit President Trump's political allies. The judge appearing skeptical on senior administration vows not to create the fund. A rough day for air travel in the U.S. The severe storms near Texas canceled more than 900 flights, delaying thousands more. Airport officials across the country also warning more ground stops could be likely throughout the night as more storms aim at the Midwest. Dave Packer, ABC News.
25: Up the pieces is only just beginning for so many of these families. That storm has made its way east, where it's expected to create even more problems tonight. Jay?
14: Alex Perez in Indiana. Alex, thank you. Let's get right to ABC senior meteorologist Lee Goldberg now. Lee, some of those dangerous thunderstorms are starting already.
26: Yeah, Jay, and this time it's really into parts of the Northeast and into the Mid-Atlantic. The Midwest gets a one-day break, but severe thunderstorm watches are out for D.C. area and in parts of the New York City area. This will only go through the early evening hours, so about 9 o'clock or so, and then that threat will subside and some lower humidity air will build in for one day. And then, unfortunately, we're right back at it in the Midwest tomorrow. Anywhere from actually Amarillo all the way up to Davenport is a threat of thunderstorms, and then a level 3 out of 5, places like Springfield and Kansas City, and there will be a storm threat into Illinois as we continue the cleanup, but that level 3 out of 5 could have destructive winds, some hail, even some tornadoes. And then we move them into the Northeast and Mid-Atlantic on Sunday. Some strong storms in the afternoon and evening from Richmond to Baltimore, even into the New York City area. Damaging winds a possibility, along with some hail. At least we get some lower humidity air again early next week. Jay?
14: We're seeing and feeling those storms here in D.C. Lee, thank you. Meantime tonight, there are signs that the U.S. and Iran might be getting closer to a deal after more than 3 months of war in the Middle East. Let's turn to ABC's chief Washington correspondent Jonathan Carl with new reporting on a possible agreement and what it might include.
27: Tonight, we are seeing the strongest signs yet that the U.S. and Iran are nearing an agreement to end the war. A senior administration official briefing reporters said there's an 80 to 85% chance that it happens in the next few days. Iran's foreign minister said a settlement, quote, has never been closer. President Trump has described it this way.
28: It's a very strong memorandum of understanding. That is a little conceptual, but it's something that's going to get done.
27: The senior administration official told reporters the agreement, quote, reopens the Strait of Hormuz and lifts the U.S. blockade. But then comes the hard part, a 60-day period for the U.S. and Iran to hash out an agreement on the future of Iran's nuclear program. The official says the memorandum of understanding, quote, leads to the dismantling of that program and for the destruction and removal of Iran's stockpile of enriched uranium. But there are no specifics on how that would happen. Iran has long insisted on its right to enrich uranium and has said nothing publicly to indicate that has changed. Both sides seem to agree on one thing. If Iran complies with the memorandum of understanding, it will be rewarded. Vice President J.D. Vance posting on social media, if the Islamic Republic of Iran meets its obligations, then economic benefits will flow to them. Possible rewards include $24 billion in frozen Iranian assets and relief from crushing U.S. sanctions. When Iran would get that money remains unclear.
14: And John Carl joining us now live from the White House. John, what is the president saying tonight about a potential agreement?
19: Well, Jay, the president has been saying that the key thing about this agreement, if it is finalized, is that Iran will agree never to make or to obtain in any way a nuclear weapon. But, Jay, as you know, there is actually nothing new about that. In fact, in that nuclear agreement that President Obama negotiated with the Iranians more than a decade ago, Iran agreed never to have a nuclear weapon in the very first paragraph. And that, of course, is an agreement that President Trump tore up during his first term. Jay?
14: John Carl for us at the White House. John, thank you. To major media news now, the Justice Department today approving Paramount Skydance's colossal $110 billion acquisition of Warner Brothers Discovery. The DOJ giving the green light to that merger without any concessions, determining that the transaction did not pose a threat to competition, writing that it is, quote, not likely to result in harm to competition or American consumers, end quote. More than 5,000 Hollywood professionals have opposed this deal, arguing that it would eliminate jobs and reduce competition. Now to the history made on Wall Street today. SpaceX is going public with the biggest IPO ever launched, the deal making Elon Musk the world's first trillionaire, and what it could mean for your 401k. Here's Matt Rivers.
0: Tonight, SpaceX blasting into the public market with the biggest IPO in history. Launching its founder, Elon Musk, as the world's first trillionaire.
1: SpaceX wants to be able to take you to the moon, take you to Mars, and ultimately beyond.
0: SpaceX stock prices at $135 a share, surging to nearly $161 by the end of the day.
3: SpaceX is officially open to the public.
4: I personally am going to purchase it. That's just me.
0: The company, which has yet to turn a profit, is now valued at more than $2 trillion. And Musk, whose other companies include Tesla and X, is now worth an estimated $1.1 trillion. That's more than the next four richest people in the world, both of Google's co-founders, Jeff Bezos and Mark Zuckerberg, combined. The polarizing entrepreneur is now promising to use all that fresh capital to fund ambitious plans to build a colony on Mars and send AI data centers into space.
6: Jay, SpaceX stock could soon be appearing in the 401ks and investment accounts of many Americans. And today's launch could mean we may see even more blockbuster IPOs later this year if companies like OpenAI and Anthropic decide to go public. Jay.
14: Thank you. Let's get more on this now with executive compensation expert Paul Hodgson, who's also a senior partner at HB Governance Advisory. Paul, thank you for joining us on this Friday night. Check my understanding of something. So in SpaceX is the rocket business, which we've seen, which is expensive, but big and known, but also has a lot of overhead. Then there is inside that Starlink as well, which is second to none and profitable. And then there is XAI, which is not profitable, which seems to be kind of tacked on to this. Is that what investors should be concerned about, that third product here, XAI?
7: Yeah, I think that there are some concerns about all of the products, but that is the most concerning one, yes. Yeah, I mean, it's a company that hasn't turned a profit as a whole, so it's a concern.
14: It seems like there are a lot of particularly retail investors here who are buying this stock to bet on Elon Musk. Help us understand the Elon Musk of it all and how he factors in to this history-making IPO. Not just people betting on him, but also obviously his own net worth jumping over $1 trillion.
7: Right. I mean, I think that, I mean, if you had been a retail investor at the beginning of Tesla's IPO and you had invested in Tesla, you would have made an extremely large amount of money on your initial investor. So it's understandable that people are, you know, on the retail side are thinking of investing in SpaceX. There are a lot of governance concerns about the company, the control that Musk has over the shares and the compensation package that he's been awarded so far are all things that would cause me concern as a retail investor. But, you know, again, you know, for many retail investors, it's all about the money. And if it's all about the money, then this is a possibility of making a great deal of it.
14: You mentioned some of those governance concerns. So Elon Musk owns, I'll look at my math here, something like, what, 46% of the shares of this company. Should that right. give investors pause? Does that give you pause, the level of control he has? Is that uncommon?
7: Yeah, well, it's unfortunately not uncommon. It would be illegal in Europe, but it's not uncommon here. But it is, in terms of owning 46% of shares, that's what he owns in terms of the number of shares, the percentage of shares. But in terms of control over the shares, it's a much higher figure because the shares that he owns have many, many more votes than the regular shares that retail investors are owning. So it's not so much the kind of the exposure, his exposure to the actual stock as his control over the company itself.
14: I think there are one thing that surprises people that I talk to about this is that even if you're not a retail investor who's going to go out and buy this stock, this could still impact your 401k, your index funds, stuff like that. Why is that? Help people understand that.
7: Well, I mean, if you have a 401k, generally at least some of that is invested in the S&P 500 or the Nasdaq Stock Exchange Index. So you're exposed to that stock whether you like it or not, because unless you elect to have that stock excluded from your investment, you're going to be exposed to it. So once you get inside that index, then you have to realize that you're going to be exposed to that stock whether you like it or not.
14: And SpaceX is in the NASDAQ 100, but it's not in the S&P
7: right.
14: yet, obviously. It has hurdles to go through before it gets there. It's yeah. trading at more than 90 times its 2025 revenues. Is that something that should give investors pause?
7: Yeah, because where are the revenues coming from? I mean, you know, there are predictions about revenue, but at the moment there is very little revenue coming into the company. So, you know, if it was a regular company like a biopharma company, for example, that had, you know, predictions of revenue and so on and so forth, that would influence the value of the company itself. But because it's such an unusual company and it's had three companies kind of melded together like that, the valuation seems to me not based on reality.
14: Paul Hodgson, we're talking SpaceX on a Friday night. Thank you for your time, sir.
7: Have a good weekend.
14: You too. Back to the White House tonight, where there is a giant arena now set up for an ultimate fighting event on the president's 80th birthday. That is Sunday night. The UFC says they're footing the bill, but some are raising questions about how much it will actually cost American taxpayers and who stands to profit here. Here's ABC's chief White House correspondent, Mary Bruce.
8: Tonight, the White House putting finishing touches on the towering arena for Sunday's big UFC fight on President Trump's 80th birthday. Overnight, testing the lights, the sky above the White House ablaze. 4,000 spectators expected to attend, with 120,000 watching from the nearby Ellipse.
9: As you can see, this structure is just massive. It dwarfs the White House, and they have been working on this for weeks.
8: President Trump says the event is meant to celebrate America's 250th anniversary.
10: We're having a big fight. It's never going to happen again. Never happened before.
8: The UFC insists they're footing the bill, which already tops $60 million. But this is a massive marketing opportunity. Corporate sponsorships prominently displayed around the cage. And taxpayer money will be spent on Super Bowl-level security handled by the Secret Service. Trump has a long friendship with USC Chief Dana White. The administration now launching new partnerships.
11: One, two, three.
8: UFC fighters coming in to train FBI agents in hand-to-hand combat.
12: Thanks to the great partnership with the UFC, we've seen about 300 agents come through here and learn these amazing tactics so they can safeguard American lives.
8: Secretary of State Marco Rubio even comparing the UFC to the moon landing.
5: When President Kennedy announced that we were going to put a man on the moon and return him safely to the earth, no one thought that was possible, and we did it. We are a nation founded on doing what no one else dared to do and no one else aspired to do. And at some level, that's what this whole company, what UFC has been.
8: Sunday's extravaganza, part of Trump's campaign to refashion Washington. From the building of his ballroom to renovating the reflecting pool. Today, Trump posting these pictures. Workers regilding statues near the Lincoln Memorial.
9: And Jay, critics call Sunday's ultimate fighting event corrupt, alleging the president is giving his friends access to government grounds to hype their business. Trump himself does own significant stock in the UFC's parent company, but the White House insists there is no conflict of interest. Jay.
14: Mary Bruce, my friend Mary, thank you. 83 members of Congress tonight have signed a letter demanding answers about what's next for more than 1,000 Afghan refugees living in limbo. It follows a series of reports from ABC News Live. These are refugees, some of them family members of active duty U.S. service members at Camp Al-Saliha, a refugee camp on an unused military base in Doha. People there fearful of being sent back to Afghanistan, which is now under Taliban control. The residents of this camp were already vetted and cleared to come to the U.S. by the Biden administration. But as we first reported earlier this week, all of that was thrown into upheaval after President Trump signed an executive order shortly after the start of his second term halting refugee resettlement and relocation efforts. Here's what 15-year-old Zara told us about that.
11: I'm showing my face and I'm raising my voice to the camp officials from here, ABC News. Today, you cannot stop me. Whatever you do, it won't stop me. I will fight. I will take these people to a safety. I will try.
14: Shortly after ABC News Live aired an update on Zara's story, this Tuesday, those lawmakers sent that letter to Secretary of State Marco Rubio, giving the State Department until June 24th to respond with a credible plan to safely resettle those refugees. Now to Pope Leo, running into some plane trouble as he wrapped up a week-long historic trip to Spain, where he put the spotlight on the treatment of migrants. Marcus Moore is there. He's got the details for us tonight.
13: A remarkable chain of events here in Tenerife. The Pope, Vatican officials, and members of the Vatican press corps all boarding this Iberia plane you see just behind me here, getting ready to take off today after the Pope's seven-day tour of Spain. But after the plane sat on the tarmac for quite some time, the pilot came onto the loudspeaker and said, he apologized and said that unfortunately there was an issue with the plane. Now, he didn't immediately say what the issue was, but he said that it involved a system on the plane and that they were going to be sending in a maintenance crew to try to address it. Some more time passed, and at one point the Pope deplaned. He got off of the plane and returned to a terminal building here. And the pilot then saying that there was some type of issue with trying to start the engine, that perhaps the wind was a factor in the engine not starting. And then we learned that we would be here for quite some time. And in the midst of all of that, the King of Spain then offered his plane for Pope Leo to get back to Rome. And that's when we saw these extraordinary images of Pope Leo walking across the tarmac and getting on to the king's private plane, and then a short time after that, taking off, heading to Rome, some 3 hours after he was supposed to leave originally. And at this point, the plane that was supposed to take the Pope to Rome, along with the press corps, still here, and unclear exactly what the next steps will be. But certainly this is an extraordinary moment in that the Pope wasn't able to leave the country where he had been spending time, a part of his seven-day trip. Now, there have been technical issues with papal flights in the past. You may recall Pope John Paul II having to divert during one of his trips because of bad weather. But for a pope to not be able to leave at all, it is unprecedented at this point. So that is where things stand now. Pope Leo completing a seven-day trip with a number of surprises, including this one, a delay, but the Pope now on his way back to Rome.
14: Let that be a lesson to us all. Plane trouble comes for all of us, even if you have a direct line to the man upstairs. Marcus Moore, thank you. The World Cup is officially underway. The first game's kicking off yesterday. And this evening, the United States plays their first match against Paraguay. Here's ABC's Christian Cordero following all the action.
15: USA!
16: USA!
15: USA!
17: Tonight, excitement hitting fever pitch for soccer fans, with Team USA kicking off its World Cup campaign in Los Angeles against Paraguay, the first men's World Cup game hosted on American soil in more than 30 years.
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17: The Stars and Stripes considered favorites to win their group. Midfielder Brendan Aaronson is back for his second World Cup.
21: I'm very confident in this team. I think the group is really looking forward to these games, really looking to, you know, push on.
9: Who are we cheering for?
16: USA!
17: This group traveling thousands of miles from Long Island for tonight's game, bringing high expectations.
22: We better win.
23: Extremely excited, and we're expecting a U.S. win.
9: Yeah.
17: Fans we spoke to all hoping to catch a glimpse of World Cup history.
9: What made you want to come to this match in particular?
24: It's a once-in-a-lifetime opportunity. I mean, the opening match for U.S., I wouldn't miss it.
9: Jay, tickets for the U.S. opener here in Los Angeles are pricey. Those fans told me they won the presale draw, but still paid more than $1,000 each. Jay?
14: Christian, thank you. And still ahead for us tonight, President Trump promised to target the worst of the worst criminal offenders among the nation's migrants. What an ABC News investigation of the administration's immigration crackdown now reveals. Plus, we've got more on the World Cup frenzy taking over America, with Team USA facing off against Paraguay tonight at SoFi Stadium, and a swarm of bees on a plane causing delays. How'd I get those little critters off? All of that next.
29: Impressive.
30: That's quite impressive.
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39: 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Ian?
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41: Good morning, Lieutenant. 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
41: Well, you know, free coffee. 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
43: I can make you melt. Got a high-profile murder on our hands. Do we have your attention now? 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
41: 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Our killer was also a sprinter.
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7: Back now with an ABC News investigation. The Trump administration says they're targeting for deportation migrants that they claim are the worst of the worst. But tonight, new data shows it's often people with no criminal record being detained, and more than thousands of them are parents and spouses of U.S. citizens apprehended and deported in President Trump's most recent crackdown. Here's Matt Rivers with that story.
8: Ya va a llegar a la casa pronto.
9: It's been more than 3 months since Maria, a U.S. citizen and mother of three in Tennessee, has seen her husband, Orlin Carrasco. Carrasco, who entered the U.S. as a 17-year-old unaccompanied minor in 2013, was detained by immigration authorities at a courthouse in Tennessee after paying fees related to a traffic ticket he received, according to his attorney.
8: When they did pay their court fees, they told them to step onto another room. And when they stepped into the other room, the ICE agents were already waiting for them to arrest them.
9: That same day, Maria says her husband was sent to a Louisiana detention center, despite having no removal order or criminal convictions. Carrasco's attorney says his detention is unlawful.
10: We have a young man from Honduras who was targeted because we are seeing that across the country. Despite no criminal history at all, a contributor to our society, supporting a family who are U.S. citizens.
9: Carrasco is one of thousands of immigrants targeted by the Trump administration in its ongoing immigration crackdown. New government data obtained by the Deportation Data Project and the University of Washington and analyzed by ABC News shows that the vast majority of migrants detained are not violent offenders. Of the more than 400,000 people detained by ICE between January 2025 and March 2026, only 3% had a violent felony conviction in the U.S. And in the first 8 months of 2025, immigration enforcement separated thousands of married couples. ICE apprehended more than 4,800 spouses of U.S. citizens and deported more than 2,000 of them. That ABC News analysis also shows that ICE apprehended the parents of more than 14,000 U.S.-born children, nearly surpassing the total for all of 2024. The parents of more than 7,000 of those children were eventually deported. In a statement to ABC News, DHS said it continues to go after the worst of the worst and said every individual detained committed a crime when they came into this country illegally. The agency also said it does not separate families and that parents are asked if they want to be removed with their children. There are those that are trying to fix what they call the broken immigration system that has led to all these separations.
11: Thank you.
9: We tagged along last week with American Families United, an immigrant advocacy group, as they traveled to Washington, D.C. to advocate for legislation that would give undocumented immigrants a pathway to remain and work in the U.S. without fear of deportation.
11: That was our litmus test.
9: Angela and Carlos were among them. She's American, he's Mexican. They celebrated their 24th anniversary earlier this year. They spent their day visiting lawmakers, but just 1 month ago,

0: He's Jonathan Carl.
1: Vice President J.D. Vance posting on social media, if the Islamic Republic of Iran meets its obligations, then economic benefits will flow to them. Possible rewards include $24 billion in frozen Iranian assets and relief from crushing U.S. sanctions. When Iran would get that money remains unclear.
0: A federal appeals court denying an 11th-hour request to allow Donald Trump's name to stay on the facade of the Kennedy Center. The Justice Department clearing the way for a merger between Paramount and Warner Brothers, two of the biggest media companies in the world. Team USA right now kicking off the men's World Cup game, first one on U.S. soil in more than 30 years. This is ABC News.
2: The act was introduced to the House last year and is pending. But for people like Orlin Carrasco, there is no immediate relief in sight. His wife, Maria, is waiting on a federal judge to rule on her husband's habeas case, asking for his release from custody.
3: Matt Rivers for us tonight. Matt, thank you. And still ahead, dramatic images of a rescue after an apartment building catches fire, the lengths these officers went to wake up those sleeping residents, and a new batch of so-called UFO files released by the government. What we're learning tonight. That's next.
4: You shouldn't be trying to steal my house.
5: I live here. Police is on the way.
4: No, you don't.
5: Police is on the way.
6: And that's when the squatter standoff started.
4: Get out of my house.
7: I realized that we really had a squatter on our hands.
8: I literally lost my
9: I have seen every scam in the book, I thought.
10: That's something that never, like, leaves you.
7: Get the out of our house.
11: You're my best friend, and anybody be lucky to have you.
12: Mum, I slept with Steve.
13: No! You are a piggy-eyed loser.
14: Which one of these is sorry I had sex with your daughter?
12: We all need to find a way to get along.
15: Ah! I really like her.
16: Isn't this all terribly exciting?

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2: 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And when the country comes together to celebrate, this is where it happens. 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
5: What's your emergency?
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7: We form a bond stronger than blood, because ours is a family forged in fire.
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8: You stole him first.
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9: I heard the squeak of a floorboard. 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
9: My mind is the only thing that's going to get me out of here.
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0: Welcome back to Prime on this Friday night. Here's a look at stories making headlines across the country right now. In West Texas, at least one person was killed and 10 hurt in a four-hour-long police standoff with an active shooter. Authorities say the suspect barricaded himself inside an abandoned veterinary clinic, prompting a massive law enforcement response. Local officials confirmed the shooter was found dead at the scene. A New York federal judge ruled that Justin Baldoni and his production company must pay Blake Lively's attorney's fees. Baldoni and Lively reached a settlement agreement last month in Lively's lawsuit against the actor and production company. Lively's attorneys told ABC News in a statement that the judge's ruling makes it, quote, clear that Miss Lively brought her claims in good faith and that there was no evidence that she acted in malice. ABC News has also reached out to Baldoni's representation for a statement, but we've not heard back. The Pentagon releasing new so-called UFO files detailing unexplained sightings in the Northeast. In a statement, the Defense Secretary for Public Affairs touting the Trump administration's quote-unquote historic transparency. The files are published on war.gov, which the department says has gotten over 1.7 billion hits since the site's launch in early May. And finally, a courageous announcement from one of our own. ABC's own Bill Ritter, an iconic anchor at our New York station WABC, is signing off.
1: After a series of tests, my doctors have told me I have Alzheimer's. This is called early stage Alzheimer's. And they say the treatments I'm getting are keeping it at bay, at least for now. Tonight will be the last newscast I anchor.
0: Sheer courage there. In a video to viewers, Ritter announced that he's in the early stages, as you heard, of Alzheimer's. He's going to spend more time with his family. A legend in the Big Apple and beyond. Bill is stepping down from daily anchoring, but he still plans to continue reporting as often as he can. Bill has worked here for an exceptional and impactful 34 years. Bill, we salute you. And still ahead for us tonight on Prime, we know her songwriting prowess all too well. Taylor Swift makes history, the Songwriters Hall of Fame. Plus, World Cup fever is at an all-time high. We're taking you to L.A. as Team USA faces off against their first opponent. We're going to break down the globally anticipated tournament by the numbers, too.
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0: The World Cup has officially kicked off here in North America. Soccer fans from around the world taking over cities from New York to Houston to Mexico City and so many more. Let's take a look by the numbers. There are 48 teams playing in this year's World Cup. That's quite the expansion from the old 32-team format. And more teams means more matches. 104 matches are planned across the United States, Canada, and Mexico. They will be played across 16 cities, 11 here in the U.S., 3 in Mexico, and 2 in Canada. It's a promising year for the USA men's national team. They are ranked 17th in the FIFA World Rankings. Argentina holds the number one spot in the world, but fans of that country's team shouldn't get too excited. The number one ranked FIFA team has never won the World Cup historically. FIFA is projecting more than 5 million fans will travel to North America to see one of these matches, and FIFA says the entire tournament could result in $40 billion in total generated revenue. Meantime, the U.S. men's team has its first match tonight, facing off against Paraguay in Los Angeles. So we want to get right there to L.A., where Kurt Sandoval, sports anchor for our Los Angeles station KABC, is. He joins us live with a look at this match. And Kurt, just first, we know fans are looking forward to this. What is the atmosphere like there in L.A.?
1: It's absolutely electric. I mean, it's a Dodger town, it's a Laker town, maybe a Rams town, but right now all those fan bases are wearing red, white, and blue. Where we're standing, where the Clippers play, just about a quarter of a mile from SoFi Stadium where the Rams play, it is now Los Angeles Stadium for the FIFA World Cup. I mean, just hundreds and thousands of fans coming in 3 to 4 hours before the game, and the lowest ticket price is $1,900 to get into the nosebleed. I know that's not quite what it is for the Knicks game there in New York, but that's still a very steep price for a soccer game. But the fans are saying, we just couldn't pass up the once-in-a-lifetime opportunity to come to this game. And we apologize, LAX is nearby, so the flight from Chicago is just landing now, Jay.
0: Team USA, that's quite all right, by the way. Team USA ranks 17th in the world, according to those FIFA rankings. Is this going to be an uphill battle for them? Do they really have a chance?
1: I think they definitely have a chance. They're in Group D. They play Paraguay tonight, and they've played them the last four times they've beat them, and they expect to beat them tonight. Now, as you mentioned, because of the expanded tournament, it's usually just the top two teams. The last time the tournament was in the United States, they got out of the group round, but then they lost in the Sweet 16. Now, there'll be a lot of groups that will have three teams that will advance. But that's not the expectation for this team. This expectation is to do at least what they did in 2002 when they went to the quarterfinals. I spoke with one fan who said his expectation is they should get to the semifinals. This team has been together, a lot of them, since they were teenagers, and now they're in their late 20s. High, high expectations.
0: Kurt, while I have you, we got to talk about something you brought up, which is the Knicks, right? We've got Game 5 tomorrow in San Antonio. Are the Knicks going to close it out there, or do you think we're going all the way to Game 6 back in New York?
1: I think we're going to Game 7, quite frankly, because the Knicks never do anything easy, Jay, right? And here's the deal. It's astonishing. The World Cup opened yesterday, the first time on U.S. soil in 32 years. The last time it opened 32 years ago, there were two major sporting events. Well, one major sporting event, one major news event. The sporting event, the Knicks had just beat the Houston Rockets on that same day to go up 3-2 to the Rockets, and they lost in seven games. And by the way, on that same day, the opening of the World Cup, O.J. Simpson was leading police down the 110 freeway about 2 miles to my left. Soccer is much different. So is the world right now. But I know our sales guy, he doesn't want seven games. He wants eight games because of the ratings right now. I would love to see it go at least six, maybe seven.
0: I was in the back going, he's going to mention O.J. Simpson. That's the next news event he's talking about. Kurt Sandoval with a little bit of history, a little bit of numbers, a little bit of sports. Thank you, my friend, for your time on this Friday night. And still ahead for us, a Florida man is suing police after he says AI facial recognition technology misidentified him as a criminal. The photos that led to his arrest in the video. And new music just in time for the summer. We're talking to Anthony Ramos about how he's celebrating his hometown of New York through song.
3: All you gotta do is go, what's up?
19: What's that?
3: Go practice.
19: Yeah. Do not ask me how much longer.
22: How much longer, mamacita?
19: Bambi?
23: What do we do?
24: No more sad sack. Full on fun sack.
23: That's what I'm talking about.
26: Yeah.
20: 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We are all a part of this history. And when the country comes together to celebrate, this is where it happens. Disney celebrates America 250. A live American event 250 years in the making.
2: It's America's 250th birthday party. 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
0: A Florida man sues over facial recognition and a supposed wrongful arrest. The Rubik's Cube taken to new heights. And 40 years since Ferris Bueller's big day off. These stories and a lot more in tonight's rundown.
36: Dramatic body camera video shows police officers rushing to the scene of a raging apartment fire.
37: Wait, what?
38: Run! Run! Run!
36: The officers in St. George, Utah, broke down doors and woke people up out of their beds as smoke filled the complex early Sunday. They made several rescues, including children. Eight officers were treated for smoke inhalation, but all are said to be okay.
39: Bees on the wing.
36: A swarm of bees caused a bit of a buzz in Cancun on this United flight. The plane bound for L.A. eventually took off, blowing most of the bees off in the process. A Florida man is suing multiple law enforcement agencies after being wrongfully arrested, he says, due to flawed AI facial recognition technology.
40: I'll tell you what, man, I'm going to put you in the cuff you in the front.
41: This is nuts.
36: Police body cam video obtained by our affiliate Gulf Coast News shows the 2024 arrest outside Robert Dillon's home.
42: I was basically telling him this is crazy. I have no idea who did this, but it's not me.
36: Authorities were looking for a suspect who tried to lure a child at a restaurant more than 300 miles away in Jacksonville Beach. Dillon's complaint alleges that investigators submitted surveillance images of the suspect into a facial recognition program, which revealed a 93% match of facial features to Dillon. Not only was Dillon incorrectly identified, though, he says he's never been to Jacksonville Beach.
42: It's horrible that this AI is put in the hands of people that aren't qualified to use it.
36: We've reached out to all law enforcement agencies being sued by Dillon with the help of the ACLU. Only the Pinellas County Sheriff's Office responded. They oversee the use of the technology, saying in part, the assertion that PCSO failed to train is patently false. And they also said it was wrong for the Jacksonville Beach police officer to arrest someone based only on facial recognition. Doing a Rubik's Cube is hard enough, but one man took the challenge to new heights. Not only did he complete one cube while skydiving from 13,000 feet over California, he completed two before reaching the ground, Guinness certifying that as a new world record. A film classic turns 40 years old. On June 11, 1986, fans hit theaters to watch Matthew Broderick fake a sick day in Ferris Bueller's Day Off. In a new book, author Jason Clamm reveals that other contenders for the John Hughes film were Nicolas Cage, George Clooney, James Spader, and John Cusack. The Songwriters Hall of Fame introduced a new class last night recognizing some of the best songwriters of our time, including Gene Simmons and Paul Stanley of Kiss, Kenny Loggins, Alanis Morissette, Christopher Tricky Stewart, and Taylor Swift, to name a few.
1: I had to be taught how to entertain the crowd and learn choreography and be less annoying and navigate the industry. But songwriting for me, pretty much the only thing I ever just naturally did.
36: Swift is now the youngest woman ever inducted into the Songwriters Hall of Fame at 36 years old.

0: That right there is the new single, New York City, by Anthony Ramos. You know him from Broadway and the movies, and now Ramos is out with a new single, and he's taking on a big role in this weekend's Puerto Rican Day Parade in New York. ABC's Will Gans had a chance to catch up with him. Here's that.
1: Ladies and gentlemen, I am joined by Grammy-winning star of stage and screen, Anthony Ramos. Anthony, listen, you're going to have to indulge me for a second. On this, the fifth anniversary of In the Heights, hitting the big screen, I feel like your intro has to include a little.
2: Wow, that's crazy.
1: 5 years, man.
2: 5 years, bro.
1: When you
2: Wait,
1: think,
2: has it been 5 years since the...
1: This week, 5 years.
2: Wow.
1: When you look back on that experience, wow. What stands out to you? What do you have any favorite memories from set?
2: So many. The opening number, the openings... You know, song we did and the sequence in the middle of the street. I think we were on like 181st and Audubon. That was, I'll never forget that day. It was one of the greatest days I've ever had on set at work in general.
1: Yeah.
2: When we shot Carnaval del Barrio, it was a big scene where we're all in this like cul-de-sac. It's like between these four buildings and this
1: people hanging off the fire escapes. Yeah,
2: all dancing in that little area. And you know, we had one day to shoot a scene that was massive, that on paper should never have been done in a day.
1: Your character Usnavi in that movie, obviously celebrating his heritage, his roots, and now here you are in real life being celebrated for your heritage and your roots, the king of the National Puerto Rican Day Parade.
2: Yeah.
1: What does that mean to you?
2: It means a lot, man. I grew up going to this parade. You know, I grew up going to the parade with my mom and my sister and my brother. And, you know, that day is a big day for Puerto Ricans, you know, around the world, but in New York especially, right?
1: Mm-hmm.
2: And, you know, we get to just shout in the streets and we get to really, you know, we get to just, you know, have a party.
1: So not only are you being celebrated the king of the parade this year, you are also performing your brand new single, New York City.
2: Yeah.
1: Tell me about this song.
2: Yeah, New York City is, you know, I wanted to write a song about my love for New York City. I grew up here. It's always like a landing spot, you know, and I think that's where the impetus for the song came about. It was just like, and what is it about New York that I love? Like, what are all the things? And then on top of that, the Knicks being in the finals right now.
1: Is your song the reason for that? I was going to ask. What are the odds? You drop this track and all of a sudden they're on a legendary run.
2: I promise you, this was not planned. This was planned, but I didn't plan it.
1: Yeah, yeah.
2: And the fact that the Knicks are in the finals right now, honestly, it's the most kismet, incredible thing, putting this song out
1: right.
2: at this time. And then the World Cup now being in New York, too.
1: Yeah.
2: It's crazy. It's like nothing I've ever experienced in my life.
1: A little birdie tells me you are writing a musical of your own.
2: I am.
1: What can you tell us about that? What is it about, and where are you at in the process?
2: I would just say that the musical is about the most famous holiday, I think, on Earth, really. You know, at least for me. And
1: Christmas?
2: It's about the story. It's about Christmas. It's about Christmas. And I've been working on it for a while. I met my co-writer, my best friend, Will Wells. We worked together on Hamilton. He worked on the music team alongside Alex Lacamoire, who's the music supervisor, and did the orchestrations. And we're starting to really see the whole picture.
1: Well, can't wait for that. Can't wait to see you perform New York City this weekend at the Puerto Rican Day Parade. Anthony Ramos, thank you so much, man.
2: Thanks.
1: Congratulations.
2: Thank you.
0: Our thanks to Anthony and the great and powerful Will Gans. And you can listen to New York City and Anthony's complete musical discography wherever you stream your music. We want to take a moment to celebrate one of our own, a major accomplishment here. ABC's Stephanie Ramos was promoted to Lieutenant Colonel in the U.S. Army Reserves. Here she is at her promotion ceremony today. Stephanie first enlisted in 2002, shortly after the September 11th attacks. She's done it all, even deploying to Iraq, where she managed critical base operations in Baghdad and dedicated a significant amount of her time working with Iraqi children. All of us here at ABC News are proud to work alongside her That's our show for this hour. I'm Jay O'Brien in for Lindsay Davis. Keep it right here on ABC News Live for more context and analysis of the day's top stories. Thanks for streaming with us.

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1: 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Nice, right?
2: New strikes launched against Iran. Tehran strikes back with attacks in the region. What will happen next? 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
21: Tonight, breaking news, the deadly shooting rampage, an hours-long police standoff, an active shooter emergency in West Texas, gunshots piercing the air. Authorities say a suspect wanted for attempted murder opened fire. At least one person killed, 10 hurt. What we're learning about the investigation. The destructive tornado outbreak and the severe storms firing up right now. Major cities on alert along the I-95 corridor. At least 20 reported tornadoes in the Midwest, including two monster EF3. Winds at least 136 miles per hour, ripping apart homes. This man pulled from the rubble. Also developing, the strongest signs yet that a deal between the U.S. and Iran is close after more than 3 months of war. John Carl standing by with new reporting. SpaceX blasting off on Wall Street. Elon Musk's company going public, the biggest IPO on record, making Musk the world's first trillionaire. What it could mean for your 401k.
22: From ABC News, I'm Dave Packer. The Trump administration has offered their most confident assessment yet that a deal with Iran might be happening very soon. ABC Chief Washington correspondent Jonathan Curl.
23: Both sides seem to agree on one thing. If Iran complies with the Memorandum of Understanding, it will be rewarded. Vice President J.D. Vance posting on social media, if the Islamic Republic of Iran meets its obligations, then economic benefits will flow to them. Possible rewards include $24 billion in frozen Iranian assets and relief from crushing U.S. sanctions. When Iran would get that money remains unclear.
22: Officials say at least 11 people have been shot, one fatally, in an active shooter situation earlier today in Midland, Texas. Midland Mayor Lori Blong.
24: Our thoughts and prayers are absolutely with the victims and with their families, with our first responders, with all of the medical staff.
22: The suspect was wanted for attempted murder, found dead at the scene. President Trump's name soon could be gone from the Kennedy Center. The judge 2 weeks ago gave the Trump administration until today to remove Donald Trump's name after concluding the name change and closure of the center was illegal.
25: But on the last day before their deadline, the Trump administration on Friday asked the judge who issued that order and a federal appeals court to give them more time, requests that were quickly denied. For now, Trump's name is still on the building. but surrounded by scaffolding.
22: ABC's Peter Haralambos. The Justice Department clearing the way for a merger between Paramount and Warner Brothers, two of the biggest media companies in the world. Travel trouble for Pope Leo in Spain when he wrapped up a week-long visit. The Pope forced to deplane in Tenerife earlier. The pilot reported the plane's engine failed to start after the Pope boarded. The King of Spain jumped in and offered up his private jet to help the Pope return home. And on Wall Street, the Dow up 353 points today, same day as that SpaceX IPO. 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
22: New recall over a possible engine stall while driving. ABC's Chuck Sievertson has more.
2: Ford is recalling more than 225,000 Focus models over a valve malfunction that could cause the engine to stall unexpectedly while being driven, increasing the risk of a crash. According to the recall report from the National Highway Traffic Safety Administration, Ford Motors had previously issued a recall for this defect, but repairs were either not completed or were performed incorrectly.
22: Ebola cases in the Democratic Republic of Congo have now surpassed 600 as the virus continues to spread. The country's health minister reports 127 deaths so far. ABC News medical contributor Dr. Alok Patel says there are concerns that local health officials in Africa are missing a lot of positive cases and deaths in remote areas.
4: There are some studies suggesting that we're only seeing the reports from about 20 to 60% of cases where there needs to be contact tracing. So the worry is, due to displacement and due to a lack of supplies and mistrust, that not all the cases and exposures are being counted right now, and the illness count could get much higher.
22: Former Uvalde School Police Chief Pete Arredondo will stand trial in February on charges that he endangered students by failing to respond quickly to the mass shooting at Robb Elementary School, where 19 students and two teachers were killed back in 2022. And Ford recalling more than 225,000 Focus models over a valve malfunction that could cause the engine to stall. Dave Packer, ABC News.
7: Not having a clue on what it goes to be.
8: Our Chicago station WLS flying over the destruction in Merrillville, and survey crews from the National Weather Service are out tonight assessing the damage. At least two of the tornadoes from the outbreak so far are rated EF3 with wind speeds of at least 136 miles per hour.
26: And with the difficult process of picking up the pieces for these families is only just beginning, that storm has made its way east, where it's expected to create even more problems tonight.
27: Just an awful scene behind you, Alex Perez. We appreciate it. And those dangerous thunderstorms, as Alex mentioned, firing up right now. Let's get right to ABC's senior meteorologist Lee Goldberg. Lee?
28: With the same storm that caused the tornado outbreak in the Midwest yesterday, it's moving into steamy air in the Northeast. We've had severe storms in the New York City and D.C. area. Severe thunderstorm watches go into effect from New York to Virginia all the way through 9 o'clock tonight. Damaging winds, the biggest concern. The storms, they come back to the Midwest tomorrow after a one-day break. Comes in two rounds in Kansas and Missouri. One in the morning, another round in the evening. That's a level 3 out of 5 risk for Kansas City. And after the humidity briefly breaks in the Northeast tomorrow, it's back on Sunday. So that could fuel more storms in the Mid-Atlantic and the Northeast in the late day and early evening hours. Severe storms possible anywhere from New York City to Philly to D.C. right down through Virginia. That's in the mid-afternoon through early evening hours, and then the humidity breaks early next week again. Whit?
27: All right, still a ways to go here. Thanks, Lee. New signs tonight that the U.S. and Iran may be getting close to a deal after more than 3 months of war. ABC's Chief Washington Correspondent Jonathan Carl with new reporting on what the agreement might include.
29: Tonight, we are seeing the strongest signs yet that the U.S. and Iran are nearing an agreement to end the war. A senior administration official briefing reporters said there's an 80 to 85% chance that it happens in the next few days. Iran's foreign minister said a settlement, quote, has never been closer. President Trump has described it this way.
3: It's a very strong memorandum of understanding. That is a little conceptual, but it's something that's going to get done.
29: The senior administration official told reporters the agreement, quote, reopens the Strait of Hormuz and lifts the U.S. blockade. But then comes the hard part, a 60-day period for the U.S. and Iran to hash out an agreement on the future of Iran's nuclear program. The official says the memorandum of understanding, quote, leads to the dismantling of that program and for the destruction and removal of Iran's stockpile of enriched uranium. But there are no specifics on how that would happen. Iran has long insisted on its right to enrich uranium and has said nothing publicly to indicate that has changed. Both sides seem to agree on one thing. If Iran complies with the memorandum of understanding, it will be rewarded. Vice President J.D. Vance posting on social media, if the Islamic Republic of Iran meets its obligations, then economic benefits will flow to them. Possible rewards include $24 billion in frozen Iranian assets and relief from crushing U.S. sanctions. When Iran would get that money remains unclear. President Trump emphasizes that under this agreement, if it is finalized, Iran will agree never to have or make a nuclear weapon. But Whit, there is nothing new about that. In fact, in the very first paragraph of the nuclear agreement that was negotiated by President Obama more than a decade ago, Iran makes that promise. That was an agreement, of course, that President Trump tore up in his first term. Whit?
27: All right, John, our thanks to you tonight. Now to the history made on Wall Street today. SpaceX going public, the biggest IPO ever launched, the deal making Elon Musk the world's first trillionaire, and what it could mean for your 401k. Here's ABC's Matt Rivers.
5: Tonight, SpaceX blasting into the public market with the biggest IPO in history, launching its founder, Elon Musk, as the world's first trillionaire.
6: SpaceX wants to be able to take you to the moon, take you to Mars, and ultimately beyond.
5: SpaceX stock prices at $135 a share, surging to nearly $161 by the end of the day.
10: SpaceX is officially open to the public.
11: I personally am going to purchase it. That's just me.
5: The company, which has yet to turn a profit, is now valued at more than $2 trillion. And Musk, whose other companies include Tesla and X, is now worth an estimated $1.1 trillion. That's more than the next four richest people in the world, both of Google's co-founders, Jeff Bezos and Mark Zuckerberg, combined. The polarizing entrepreneur is now promising to use all that fresh capital to fund ambitious plans to build a colony on Mars and send AI data centers into space.
12: With SpaceX stock could soon be appearing in the 401ks and investment accounts of many Americans, and today's launch could mean that we might see even more blockbuster IPOs later this year if companies like Anthropic and OpenAI decide to go public. Whit.
27: All right, Matt Rivers, thank you for that. Turning to the White House tonight, where a giant arena is now set up for an ultimate fighting event on the president's birthday, Sunday night. The UFC says they are footing the bill, but some are raising questions about how much it will cost taxpayers and who stands to profit. Here's ABC's Mary Bruce.
13: Tonight, the White House putting finishing touches on the towering arena for Sunday's big UFC fight on President Trump's 80th birthday. Overnight, testing the lights, the sky above the White House ablaze. 4,000 spectators expected to attend, with 120,000 watching from the nearby Ellipse.
14: As you can see, this structure is just massive. It dwarfs the White House, and they have been working on this for weeks.
13: President Trump says the event is meant to celebrate America's 250th anniversary.
15: We're having a big fight. It's never going to happen again. Never happened before.
13: The UFC insists they're footing the bill, which already tops $60 million. But this is a massive marketing opportunity. Corporate sponsorships prominently displayed around the cage. And taxpayer money will be spent on Super Bowl-level security handled by the Secret Service. Trump has a long friendship with USC Chief Dana White. The administration now launching new partnerships.
16: One, two, three.
13: UFC fighters coming in to train FBI agents in hand-to-hand combat.
30: Thanks to the great partnership with UFC, you're seeing about 300 agents come through here and learn these amazing tactics so they can safeguard American lives.
13: Secretary of State Marco Rubio even comparing the UFC to the moon landing.
0: When President Kennedy announced that we were going to put a man on the moon and return him safely to the earth, no one thought that was possible, and we did it. We are a nation founded on doing what no one else dared to do and no one else aspired to do. And at some level, that's what this whole company, what UFC has been.
13: Sunday's extravaganza, part of Trump's campaign to refashion Washington. From the building of his ballroom to renovating the reflecting pool. Today, Trump posting these pictures. Workers regilding statues near the Lincoln Memorial. It hasn't all gone smoothly. A judge has ordered the administration to remove Trump's name from the Kennedy Center by midnight. Today, workers spotted on scaffolding, ready to take it down. But the Justice Department filed a last-minute appeal, arguing removing Trump's name would impede the center's fundraising efforts. And Whit, critics call Sunday's ultimate fighting event corrupt, alleging the president is giving his friends access to government grounds to hype their business. Trump himself owns significant stock in the UFC's parent company, but the White House insists there is no conflict of interest. Whit.
27: All right, Mary, our thanks to you tonight. Now to the courageous announcement a short time ago. Veteran New York City anchor Bill Ritter announcing that he's stepping aside after decades at the anchor desk, sharing the news in a heartfelt message to viewers at home.
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16: 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This is called early stage Alzheimer's. And they say the treatments I'm getting are keeping it at bay, at least for now. Tonight will be the last newscast I anchor.
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9: WABC General Manager Mary Lou Galvez calling Bill a defining presence at ABC 7. 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
16: I'm going to so miss reporting the news to all of you with the truth and with facts, no matter where they fall. It has been my honor to do just that. But for now, I wish you health and peace, and let's take care of each other.
27: And Bill is stepping down from daily anchoring, but he still plans to continue reporting as often as he can and help others impacted by Alzheimer's. A friend and mentor to so many of us here, we're all wishing Bill and his family the very best. There is still more news to cover here on World News Tonight. The dramatic rescue from a raging apartment fire. Officers breaking down doors, waking people up out of their beds. The Pentagon releasing a new trove of UFO files. The jarring videos now declassified. And Dwayne The Rock Johnson revealing a health scare. Stay with us.
17: I'm so excited. We're doing it. I'm not full-time hot. I'm part-time hot. Let me be clear. I'm part-time. I could pull off, like, going on a red carpet, but I also can get asked to leave a 7-Eleven. I have range. Look at me, look at me. Look at this guy trying to leave. Lock him in! Lock the door! Flexing like a winner.
18: Mr. Sugar, our profits have tripled. 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
25: They're regular size.
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36: Nature Boy.
37: Nature Boy.
38: Nature Boy.
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37: 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Tehran strikes back with attacks in the region. 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
27: Next tonight, dramatic body camera video showing police officers rushing to the scene of a raging apartment fire.
38: Police department, hey, your unit's on fire. You need to get out.
39: Wait, what?
38: Run!
39: Run!
38: Run!
27: The officers in St. George, Utah, breaking down doors, waking people up out of their beds as smoke filled the complex early Sunday. They made several rescues, including children. Eight officers were treated for smoke inhalation, but all are said to be okay. A lot of buzz caused a brief flight delay in Cancun, Mexico. Take a look at this swarm of bees here clustered on the wing of this United Airlines flight. Passengers and ground crew spotted the bees shortly before takeoff on Thursday. The bees were eventually removed from the wing. The flight continued its trip to Los Angeles. When we come back, the Pentagon releasing a new batch of UFO files. The jarring videos now declassified. Plus, Dwayne The Rock Johnson revealing a medical scare.
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40: It feels like home.
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43: Like a river connects to the ocean. This pain.
44: Thank you.
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27: To the index now, the Pentagon released a new trove of UFO files. The 72 videos, images, and reports date back to the 1940s. One video from July of last year appears to show red orb-shaped objects moving in tandem. Another video the Pentagon described as plasma-like sphere that changed in shape as it hovered above a pond for 45 minutes before disappearing. This is the Pentagon's third batch of declassified UFO files released this year. Dwayne The Rock Johnson revealing a testicular cancer scare in an interview with Esquire magazine. Johnson said he discovered a lump while showering and immediately sought medical attention. Doctors believed it was likely inflammation. An ultrasound later confirmed the lump was benign. Johnson says he is now doing fine, but described the experience as painful. A passing to note tonight, beloved painter David Hockney has died. Hockney was an icon in the world of contemporary art, known for his vibrant works of shimmering swimming pools and distinct portraits. Back in 2018, his piece Portrait of an Artist set a record at auction, selling for $90 million. His publicist revealed Hockney died Thursday. David Hockney was 88 years old. Still ahead, the excitement building as the World Cup kicks off.
0: Is there anything about Pat Summitt fans would not know?
1: This is where my basketball career started.
2: Hard to believe in.
3: 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I had a lot more responsibility.
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5: Pat put it out there that women can do whatever they want to do. She was such a radical. She saw beyond basketball.
6: How do you beat Pat Summitt? You don't.
7: What else do you need in your life?
8: 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She's on fire.
9: Mr. Sugar, our profits have tripled.
10: I don't do anything illegal here. We take a 20% cut of every dollar laundered.
11: A Philly for you.
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27: Finally tonight, World Cup soccer is back with the U.S. men's team in action tonight. ABC's Christian Cordero is in Los Angeles.
39: USA! USA! USA!
40: Tonight, excitement hitting fever pitch for soccer fans, with Team USA kicking off its World Cup campaign in Los Angeles against Paraguay, the first men's World Cup game hosted on American soil in more than 30 years.
41: It's so great to see everything back on the other shores.
42: USA is going to win, and they're going all the way.
40: The Stars and Stripes considered favorites to win their group. Midfielder Brendan Aaronson is back for his second World Cup.
43: I'm very confident in this team. I think the group is really looking forward to these games, really looking to, you know, push on.
40: Who are we cheering for?
44: USA!
40: this group traveling thousands of miles from Long Island for tonight's game, bringing high expectations.
0: We better win.
1: Extremely excited, and we're expecting the U.S. win.
2: Yeah.
40: Fans we spoke to all hoping to catch a glimpse of World Cup history.
3: What made you want to come to this match in particular?
4: It's a once-in-a-lifetime opportunity. I mean, the opening match for U.S., I wouldn't miss it.
3: With tickets for the U.S. opener here in Los Angeles are pricey. Those fans tell me they won the presale draw, but still spent more than $1,000 each. Whit.
27: All right, we'll be watching. Christiane, thanks so much. And some programming notes tonight. We are 1 week away from Toy Story 5. Tonight at 8 Eastern, you can catch a special edition of 2020 Toy Story 30 Years and Beyond right here on ABC, then streaming tomorrow on Disney Plus and Hulu. And the Knicks and Spurs back in San Antonio for Game 5 of the NBA Finals. That's tomorrow night at 8:30 Eastern on ABC. Thanks so much for watching tonight. I'm Whit Johnson. Have a great night.
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35: Traveling with the president in Tokyo, I'm Rachel Scott. 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You're streaming ABC News Live.

0: Good evening, all. I'm Jay O'Brien in for Lindsay Davis on this Friday night. Thanks so much for streaming with us from Washington. Here are the stories we're tracking tonight. A severe weather outbreak for more than half of the country, leaving behind widespread damage across the Midwest. Tornadoes and strong storms ripping through parts of Illinois and Indiana, and severe storms are already rocking the Northeast and the Mid-Atlantic. The world's richest man just became a whole lot richer. Elon Musk is now the first ever trillionaire after his company, SpaceX, hit the public market with the biggest IPO in history. The company is now valued at more than $2 trillion. But we do begin tonight with a mass shooting standoff in Texas that left one person dead and 10 others injured. The manhunt for a fugitive on the run for days coming to a head today. The suspect fired shots at officers and bystanders before barricading himself inside a building in Midland, Texas, where an exchange of gunfire ensued. Trevor Ault is in Texas, and he leads us off with the latest tonight.
1: Tonight, the sound of gunfire piercing the air in Midland, Texas. A gunman killing at least one person and injuring at least 10 others.
2: There's SWAT on the scene and there are multiple agencies responding.
1: The first shots were reported fired from a building just after 8.
3: ABC News, I'm Dave Packer. The Trump administration...

0: Name could be gone from the Kennedy Center in hours. Deadline given by a court for Trump's name to be taken off. The administration asking for more time, but a judge denied that. This is ABC News.
1: Nearing an agreement to end the war. A senior administration official briefing reporters said there's an 80 to 85% chance that it happens in the next few days. Iran's foreign minister said a settlement, quote, has never been closer. President Trump has described it this way.
2: It's a very strong memorandum of understanding. That is a little conceptual, but it's something that's going to get done.
1: The senior administration official told reporters the agreement, quote, reopens the Strait of Hormuz and lifts the U.S. blockade. But then comes the hard part, a 60-day period for the U.S. and Iran to hash out an agreement on the future of Iran's nuclear program. The official says the memorandum of understanding, quote, leads to the dismantling of that program and for the destruction and removal of Iran's stockpile of enriched uranium. But there are no specifics on how that would happen. Iran has long insisted on its right to enrich uranium and has said nothing publicly to indicate that has changed. Both sides seem to agree on one thing. If Iran complies with the Memorandum of Understanding, it will be rewarded. Vice President J.D. Vance posting on social media, if the Islamic Republic of Iran meets its obligations, then economic benefits will flow to them. Possible rewards include $24 billion in frozen Iranian assets and relief from crushing U.S. sanctions. When Iran would get that money remains unclear.
3: Our thanks to Jonathan Carl for that report. Now let's bring in retired Vice Admiral Robert Howard, who was the deputy commander of U.S. Central Command, to talk a little bit more about this. Admiral, I want to first start off with Iran has said that they've never been closer. That senior U.S. official said that there's an 80 to 85% chance of an agreement. But is this really an agreement, or is this an agreement to keep negotiating to get to a future agreement on the nuclear question here?
4: I think you're exactly right. It's going to take a little more time. The immediate objective by the president is to get commerce going through the Straits of Hormuz, and that this agreement accomplishes that. But the broader objectives are going to take time, and that's what that 60 days is meant to work through. While the administration continues to, until that point, control commerce that Iran so badly needs.
3: I want to get to what the vice president said about the potential for Iran to get economic benefit. But first, I want to go drill a little deeper into that nuclear question, because what the administration has said is that a possible deal would lead to, quote, the dismantling and removal of Iran's stockpile of uranium. But in the past, Iran has already agreed to just not seek a path to a nuclear weapon. They agreed to that in the Biden administration. So do you really think that Iran would agree to anything beyond that, allowing the U.S. or someone else to take and dismantle its uranium stockpile? Or is the Trump administration only just going to get Iran saying what it's always said, which is that they will not seek a bomb, even though they continue to seek a bomb?
4: Well, this is a little more detailed than that. This not only addresses the highly enriched uranium, which they would hand over. It would not only take out all their centrifuges, or at least down to a smaller amount, and finally deal with the plutonium out of their nuclear reactors that they have. So all three of those components need to be met to make this objective. And yes, I think this is something. I think the economic embargo, the oil commerce that has dried up, all of that is driving Iran to a point where they need to capitulate. It's inevitable in my mind, or they're going to suffer even greater damage than they've already had. And that's the strength of the current strategy with the oil blockade and not allowing any revenue to flow to this regime. It puts them in a precarious position by undermining their legitimacy to the people of Iran.
3: This potential deal kind of meets the signpost we've heard from the administration before, which is, if it were to work, reopening the Strait of Hormuz and then engaging in the nuclear negotiation. The vice president has said that ultimately Iran would get some kind of economic benefit from this. But if that doesn't come until the second stage here, why would Iran participate in these talks and reopen the Strait? Or do you expect there to be some kind of economic benefit changing hands in stage one?
4: Well, if the straits are open, as I understand it, the blockade stops as well. So they would be able to sell some of their oil, at least get back to some sort of level of financial acute

0: that they did not previously have. So as I understand it, if the straits are open, they would be able to flow their oil as well. Now, that would not relieve the money that's frozen or the other sanctions they have. But as I understand it, that's the quid pro quo. Not only would the world economy get back on sale, Iran would be able to sell the oil it has on the market at the moment.
1: Vice Admiral Bob Harwarder used to have one of the hardest jobs in the world, the deputy commander of CENTCOM. Thank you very much for your time on this Friday night, sir.
0: Thank you.
1: Back to Washington tonight in the Kennedy Center, an appeals court judge rejecting the Trump administration's effort to stop the removal of the president's name from the building's exterior. And at the White House, a giant arena is now being set up for an ultimate fighting event on the president's 80th birthday, Sunday night. The UFC says they're going to foot the bill, but there are some questions being raised about how much it's going to ultimately cost taxpayers and who stands to profit here. Here's our chief White House correspondent, Mary Bruce.
2: Tonight, the White House putting finishing touches on the towering arena for Sunday's big UFC fight on President Trump's 80th birthday. Overnight, testing the lights, the sky above the White House ablaze. 4,000 spectators expected to attend, with 120,000 watching from the nearby Ellipse.
3: As you can see, this structure is just massive. It dwarfs the White House, and they have been working on this for weeks.
2: President Trump says the event is meant to celebrate America's 250th anniversary.
4: We're having a big fight. It's never going to happen again. Never happened before.
2: The UFC insists they're footing the bill, which already tops $60 million. But this is a massive marketing opportunity. Corporate sponsorships prominently displayed around the cage. And taxpayer money will be spent on Super Bowl-level security handled by the Secret Service. Trump has a long friendship with USC Chief Dana White. The administration now launching new partnerships.
5: 1, 2, 3.
2: UFC fighters coming in to train FBI agents in hand-to-hand combat.
6: Thanks to the great partnership with UFC, you're seeing about 300 agents come through here and learn these amazing tactics so they can safeguard American lives.
2: Secretary of State Marco Rubio even comparing the UFC to the moon landing.
7: When President Kennedy announced that we were going to put a man on the moon and return him safely to the earth, no one thought that was possible, and we did it. We are a nation founded on doing what no one else dared to do and no one else aspired to do. And at some level, that's what this whole company, what UFC has been.
2: Sunday's extravaganza, part of Trump's campaign to refashion Washington. From the building of his ballroom to renovating the reflecting pool. Today, Trump posting these pictures, workers regilding statues near the Lincoln Memorial.
1: Mary, thank you. And tonight we mark a somber milestone. It's been 10 years since a gunman opened fire at the Pulse nightclub in Orlando, killing 49 people and wounding 58 others. The club has since been torn down, making way for a future memorial. And for the first time, a SWAT officer who took a bullet to his helmet while rescuing people trapped inside Pulse is speaking only to Shannon Butler from our Orlando partner station WFTV about those terrifying moments and life since. Here's that.
8: No, I was working already that night. I was on an, like, an off-duty detail.
9: At a club or a...
8: Yeah, just downtown.
9: Downtown.
8: Yep. So we heard the, him, you know, put the call out for an active shooter, and you could hear the shooting, I'm pretty sure, over the radio. About halfway there, it kind of, it just sunk in of like, hey, this is going to be...
9: This is
8: really going to be it. You know, we're in the parking lot, and once we had the scene contained and we had determined he was... barricaded, essentially, and that's kind of the term, barricaded gunman. It transitioned from an active shooter to a barricaded gunman, a hostage situation. So that's when we held what we had, but we put the SWAT call out then.
9: At that point, were you guys sure about what kind of weapons he had?
8: I don't think so. I don't remember being sure. I think we knew he had a long rifle for sure. We knew maybe he had some handguns. He claimed he had explosives.
9: So you guys decide, okay, now we're going through the hallway. He comes out and he fires.
8: Right.
9: And he hits you.
8: Right.
9: Can you take me through that moment? Do you remember that moment?
8: Yeah, of course. And I don't know how I knew. I think we all knew he was coming out. You just, I don't know, it was a feeling. You just knew. Something happened, and we just, you could tell. You could feel it, like it was going to happen. Obviously, we had an advantage of being, he was outmanned and outgunned, but he had the advantage of, you know, we don't want to shoot a hostage by mistake. So he's coming out of that bathroom, and there's a lot of, like, kind of debris and smoke in there from everything that was going on. So I remember seeing like someone, like a shape coming up, but I didn't know, again, hostage, him or not. And then, I mean, I don't know how to describe it, but it just knocked me down, completely just rocked, my entire sense of time and everything.
9: Did you hear the gunshot?
8: No.
9: It just happened like that?
8: Yeah. I just felt the impact.
9: How many shots did he fire at that moment?
8: I don't remember for sure. I want to say maybe three or four, something like that.
9: I mean, it hit you square in the helmet.
8: Yeah.
9: And that helmet saved your life.
8: Oh, yeah, no doubt.
9: When you got knocked down, what happened at that moment? Were you conscious?
8: Yeah, it's a state of consciousness.
9: Yeah,
8: where
9: right.
8: You're, it's like your mind's going a million miles a second, and you're trying to figure out if you're still alive or what's going
9: right.
8: on.
9: Right.
8: And then once I figured, okay, I think I am still alive, since I'm thinking, I guess I better shoot back at the guy. Shot back.
9: Got up.
8: No, I was...
9: You're still on the ground.
8: I was on the ground. I sat up, or I was seated and engaged him that way with everyone else. And
9: when you were lying on the ground, did you realize you'd been hit in the helmet?
8: I was pretty sure, but it's hard to know for sure with something like that because it's very surreal.
9: Could you feel it hit your head, or it just knocked you back?
8: Yeah, I felt the impact.
9: And then what happens? You all fire.
8: Yep, and then someone calls, ceasefire, and we kind of regroup, and someone asks if anyone's hit, and I raise my hand and say, yeah, I'm pretty sure I got shot. And then he checks me out, and he plays it cool, just says, oh, yeah, you're fine, but go, has someone else kind of bring me over to another area so I can... get over to the hospital and get checked out.
9: And at what point did you see your helmet?
8: When I was in the room at some point. I don't remember. I probably took it off when I was sitting over there. I don't really remember.
9: So you understood walking into that club, it may be up to you to face him.
8: Yeah. I mean, I think everyone who showed up probably had that moment as you're running up that, okay, this might be it. You have to decide if you're going to do what you're supposed to do when the time comes.
1: Our thanks to WFTV for that. And we're tracking several headlines around the world tonight. Thousands gathered in Albania for a 12th day of protests over a proposed luxury resort linked to Jared Kushner, President Trump's son-in-law. Environmental groups warn the project could devastate a wetland ecosystem at the site. Protesters called for the prime minister's resignation. He's defended the project, saying that the resort will modernize the country and boost the economy. Albania's anti-corruption agency has now opened an investigation into the project. On the final day of his week-long trip to Spain, Pope Leo issued a stern warning to human traffickers exploiting migrants trying to reach Europe. The Pope warned traffickers to repent before God or face being sent to hell. He also met with humanitarian aid organizations, continuing his call for world leaders to treat migrants with dignity. British painter David Hockney has died at the age of 88. Hockney became an icon in the world of contemporary art with his vibrant works of shimmering swimming pools, as well as distinct portraits. Back in 2018, his piece Portrait of an Artist sold for $90 million. And another passing of note for you tonight. Longtime movie critic Gene Shalit has passed away. Shalit appeared on NBC's Today Show for more than 40 years with his large glasses and bushy mustache. You see them there reviewing books and movies in his Critics Corner. He also conducted celebrity interviews and authored four books. Gene Shalit was 100 years old. And still ahead for us tonight on Prime, a massive weekend for sports fans. The Stanley Cup, the World Cup, and the Knicks and the Spurs go to Game 5. All of that action on the other side of this break.
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17: 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You working with the police?
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19: Got a high-profile murder on our hands. Do we have your attention now? 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
18: you can. Our killer was also a sprinter.
20: See if we can track her down.
21: Track her down.
18: You can do this all day?
21: I'll stop.
18: I think that's for the best. Catch me if you can. 911, what's your emergency?
22: 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It's coming right at us.
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34: They're regular size.
1: The World Cup has officially kicked off here in North America. Soccer fans from around the world taking over cities from New York to Houston to Mexico City and so many more. Let's take a look by the numbers. There are 48 teams playing in this year's World Cup. That's quite the expansion from the old 32-team format. And more teams means more matches. 104 matches are planned across the United States, Canada, and Mexico. They will be played across 16 cities, 11 here in the U.S., 3 in Mexico, and 2 in Canada. It's a promising year for the USA men's national team. They are ranked 17th in the FIFA World Rankings. Argentina holds the number one spot in the world, but fans of that country's team shouldn't get too excited. The number one ranked FIFA team has never won the World Cup historically. FIFA is projecting more than 5 million fans will travel to North America to see one of these matches, and FIFA says the entire tournament could result in $40 billion in total generation. Revenue. Meantime, the U.S. men's team has its first match tonight, facing off against Paraguay in Los Angeles. So we want to get right there to L.A., where Kurt Sandoval, sports anchor for our Los Angeles station KABC, is. He joins us live with a look at this match. And Kurt, just first, we know fans are looking forward to this. What is the atmosphere like there in L.A.?
35: It's absolutely electric. I mean, it's a Dodger town, it's a Laker town, maybe a Rams town, but right now all those fan bases are wearing red, white, and blue. Where we're standing, where the Clippers play, just about a quarter of a mile from SoFi Stadium where the Rams play, it is now Los Angeles Stadium for the FIFA World Cup. I mean, just hundreds and thousands of fans coming in 3 to 4 hours before the game, and the lowest ticket price is $1,900 to get into the nosebleed. I know that's not quite what it is for the Knicks game there in New York, but that's still a very steep price for a soccer game. But the fans are saying we just couldn't pass up the once-in-a-lifetime opportunity to come to this game. And we apologize, LAX is nearby, so the flight from Chicago is just landing now, Jay.
1: Team USA, that's quite all right, by the way. Team USA ranks 17th in the world, according to those FIFA rankings. Is this going to be an uphill battle for them? Do they really have a chance?
35: I think they definitely have a chance. They're in Group D. They play Paraguay tonight, and they've played them the last four times they've beat them, and they expect to beat them tonight. Now, as you mentioned, because of the expanded tournament, it's usually just the top two teams. The last time the tournament was in the United States, they got out of the group round, but then they lost in the Sweet 16. Now, there'll be a lot of groups that will have three teams that will advance. But that's not the expectation for this team. This expectation is to do at least what they did in 2002 when they went to the quarterfinals. I spoke with one fan who said his expectation is they should get to the semifinals. This team has been together, a lot of them, since they were teenagers, and now they're in their late 20s. High, high expectations.
1: Kurt, while I have you, we got to talk about something you brought up, which is the Knicks, right? We've got Game 5 tomorrow in San Antonio. Are the Knicks going to close it out there, or do you think we're going all the way to Game 6 back in New York?
35: I think we're going to game seven, quite frankly, because the Knicks never do anything easy, Jay, right? And here's the deal. It's astonishing. The World Cup opened yesterday, the first time on U.S. soil in 32 years. The last time it opened 32 years ago, there were two major sporting events. Well, one major sporting event, one major news event. The sporting event, the Knicks had just beat the Houston Rockets on that same day to go up 3-2 to the Rockets, and they lost in seven games. And by the way, on that same day, the opening of the World Cup, O.J. Simpson was leading police down the 110 freeway about 2 miles to my left. Soccer is much different. So is the world right now. But I know our sales guy, he doesn't want seven games. He wants eight games because of the ratings right now. I would love to see it go at least six, maybe seven.
1: I was in the back going, he's going to mention O.J. Simpson. That's the next news event he's talking about. Kurt Sandoval with a little bit of history, a little bit of numbers, a little bit of sports. Thank you, my friend. And still ahead for us here on Prime, talk about World Cup super fans, these friends, and their 11,000-mile journey to see their team play. More sports after the break.
0: New strikes launched against Iran. Tehran strikes back with attacks in the region. What will happen next? Now, Martha Raddatz in Jerusalem with breaking new details. 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
1: All right, in case you haven't figured out over the course of this show, because we've talked about it a lot, it's the World Cup. And soccer fans from around the world are making the ultimate sports pilgrimage to watch their teams play in those games here in North America. But few are taking it as far or as long as these three guys from Argentina, traveling 11,000 miles by bike. Our Danny New reports.
46: How much does the World Cup mean to soccer's biggest fans? Well, at least enough for these three friends to ride their bicycles from Argentina to Kansas City.
47: On a scale of 1 to 10, how much do you love the Argentine football team?
48: 11.
46: This is Vicente Concolini, who, along with his pal Shamandu and Miguel, spent the past 9.5 months riding almost 11,000 miles to get from their hometown of Gualeguaychú to the Midwest. And he still had enough energy left over to teach me a chant.
48: Muchacho. Ahora no volvimos a ilusionar.
46: Their journey started back in August of last year after Vicente quit his job for the trip. They did not have tickets, and Argentina's first match location had not even been announced yet.
47: Yeah, had you heard of Kansas City before?
48: No.
46: But they knew they'd figure it out along the way. Vicente says the hardest parts involved the mountains of Bolivia and Peru. But they took their time for some sightseeing once they got to Mexico, country number 16.
48: Before Mexico, we cycled not all days, but like almost.
46: And when they finally arrived, remember when I mentioned they didn't have tickets yet? The tickets that are famously hovering around $800 minimum for Argentina's first game next Tuesday?
39: Vamos, Argentina.
40: Thank you so much.
39: Thank you.
40: Thank you so much.
39: Thank you.
0: Okay.
46: Well, after they arrived, Mike Kelly, the chair of Johnson County, Kansas, said his team had seen their posts on social media and presented all three with tickets to Argentina's first game.
3: I think one of the things we're trying to show is the warmth and hospitality that is here, not only in America, but specifically in Kansas City.
46: However, Vicente says since they arrived, they still have not tried any of the famous Kansas City barbecue.
47: Yeah, Mike, very nice you got him tickets to the World Cup, but you got to get this guy some ribs.
3: We've got some plans. Absolutely.
1: Johnson County, Kansas, stepping up, and that is our show for tonight. I'm Jay O'Brien. Stay tuned to ABC News Live for more news, context, and analysis of the day's top stories. 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

0: DNA. 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
1: An active shooter opening fire in West Texas, the man, a suspect, wanted for attempted murder.
2: I'm Trevor Ault in Texas. At least one person killed, 10 injured. What we're learning now about the investigation.
1: Severe storms as major cities from Washington to New York are on high alert, all after at least 16 reported tornadoes ripped through the Midwest.
3: I'm Alex Perez. Two monster storms with winds of at least 136 miles per hour ripping apart homes. One man pulled from the rubble. We're in the storm zone.
1: SpaceX blasts off on Wall Street, Elon Musk's company going public, making Musk the world's first trillionaire, what it could mean for your 401k. World Cup fever, the tournament officially kicking off here in North America. Soccer fans from around the world taking over cities from New York.
4: From ABC News, I'm Dave Packer. The Trump administration announcing that the U.S. and Iran are closer to a deal than ever before. Even Iran's foreign minister acknowledging that, but the agreement appears to be more of a deal to start negotiating. However, retired Vice Admiral and former Deputy Commander of U.S. Central Command Robert Harwood points out this prelude to a deal appears to be in Iran's best interest.
5: I think the economic embargo, the oil commerce that has dried up, all of that is driving Iran to a point where they need to capitulate. It's inevitable in my mind.
4: One person killed when a large tent collapsed at a Virginia church's outdoor service Friday. Multiple people injured. It happened as heavy rain, lightning, and strong winds tore through the western part of the state. ABC meteorologist Lee Goldberg says that same storm that caused the tornado outbreak in the Midwest Thursday, and there are more storms on the way for Saturday.
6: Comes in two rounds in Kansas and Missouri. One in the morning, another round in the evening. That's a level 3 out of 5 risk for Kansas City.
4: We're learning about a special arrangement the Trump administration coordinated with the UFC, and it goes beyond Sunday's planned fight on the White House South Lawn on President Trump's 80th birthday.
7: The UFC insists they're footing the bill, which already tops $60 million. But this is a massive marketing opportunity. Corporate sponsorships prominently displayed around the cage. And taxpayer money will be spent on Super Bowl-level security handled by the Secret Service.
4: ABC Chief White House Correspondent Mary Bruce. Also on the president's birthday, his name coming down off the Kennedy Center. The administration lost a last-minute appeal to keep the name up. The original court order stated that a name change requires an act of Congress.
8: For context here, Trump was planning on closing down the Kennedy Center for about 2 years, pouring about $250 million into improving the center overall. Trump has now basically said that if his name's not on it, that renovation's not happening.
4: That's ABC's Peter Haralambos. You're listening to ABC News.
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4: It's been 10 years since 49 people were killed in the Pulse nightclub shooting in Orlando, Florida. The LGBTQ-friendly club targeted in the middle of Pride Month by an ISIS-inspired gunman. Mike Napolitano, a SWAT officer who was wounded by the gunman that night, spoke to our TV affiliate in Orlando, WFTV, about responding to the tragedy.
11: We heard him put the call out for an active shooter, and you could hear the shooting, I'm pretty sure, over the radio.
4: Some travel troubles for Pope Leo on his way home from Spain. ABC's Marcus Moore.
12: A remarkable chain of events here in Tenerife. The Pope, Vatican officials, and members of the Vatican press corps all getting ready to take off today after the Pope's 7-day tour of Spain. But after the plane sat on the tarmac for quite some time, the pilot came onto the loudspeaker and said he apologized and said that unfortunately there was an issue with the plane.
4: The solution? A ride home on a private plane on loan from the King of Spain. A big step for the Paramount Skydance team as the Department of Justice signs off on their acquisition of Warner Brothers Discovery, saying that the $111 billion mega deal is not likely to result in harm to competition or American consumers. The approval comes following an 8-month-long investigation by the DOJ. Dave Packer, ABC News.
13: Up the pieces is only just beginning for so many of these families. That storm has made its way east, where it's expected to create even more problems tonight. Jay?
0: Alex Perez in Indiana. Alex, thank you. Let's get right to ABC senior meteorologist Lee Goldberg now. Lee, some of those dangerous thunderstorms are starting already.
14: Yeah, Jay, and this time it's really into parts of the Northeast and into the Mid-Atlantic. The Midwest gets a one-day break, but severe thunderstorm watches are out for D.C. area and in parts of the New York City area. This will only go through the early evening hours, so about 9 o'clock or so, and then that threat will subside and some lower humidity air will build in for one day. And then, unfortunately, we're right back at it in the Midwest tomorrow. Anywhere from actually Amarillo all the way up to Davenport is a threat of thunderstorms, and then a level 3 out of 5, places like Springfield and Kansas City. And there will be a storm threat into Illinois as we continue the cleanup, but that level 3 out of 5 could have destructive winds, some hail, even some tornadoes. And then we move it into the Northeast and Mid-Atlantic on Sunday. Some strong storms in the afternoon and evening from Richmond to Baltimore, even into the New York City area. Damaging winds a possibility, along with some hail. At least we get some lower humidity air again early next week. Jay?
0: We're seeing and feeling those storms here in D.C. Lee, thank you. Meantime tonight, there are signs that the U.S. and Iran might be getting closer to a deal after more than 3 months of war in the Middle East. Let's turn to ABC's chief Washington correspondent Jonathan Carl with new reporting on a possible agreement and what it might include.
15: Tonight, we are seeing the strongest signs yet that the U.S. and Iran are nearing an agreement to end the war. A senior administration official briefing reporters said there's an 80 to 85% chance that it happens in the next few days. Iran's foreign minister said a settlement, quote, has never been closer. President Trump has described it this way.
16: It's a very strong memorandum of understanding. That is a little conceptual, but it's something that's going to get done.
15: The senior administration official told reporters the agreement, quote, reopens the Strait of Hormuz and lifts the U.S. blockade. But then comes the hard part, a 60-day period for the U.S. and Iran to hash out an agreement on the future of Iran's nuclear program. The official says the memorandum of understanding, quote, leads to the dismantling of that program and for the destruction and removal of Iran's stockpile of enriched uranium. But there are no specifics on how that would happen. Iran has long insisted on its right to enrich uranium and has said nothing publicly to indicate that has changed. Both sides seem to agree on one thing. If Iran complies with the Memorandum of Understanding, it will be rewarded. Vice President J.D. Vance posting on social media, if the Islamic Republic of Iran meets its obligations, then economic benefits will flow to them. Possible rewards include $24 billion in frozen Iranian assets and relief from crushing U.S. sanctions. When Iran would get that money remains unclear.
0: And John Carl joining us now live from the White House. John, what is the president saying tonight about a potential agreement?
12: Well, Jay, the president has been saying that the key thing about this agreement, if it is finalized, is that Iran will agree never to make or to obtain in any way a nuclear weapon. But, Jay, as you know, there is actually nothing new about that. In fact, in that nuclear agreement that President Obama negotiated with the Iranians more than a decade ago, Iran agreed never to have a nuclear weapon in the very first paragraph. And that, of course, is an agreement that President Trump tore up during his first term. Jay?
0: John Carl for us at the White House. John, thank you. To major media news now, the Justice Department today approving Paramount Skydance's colossal $110 billion acquisition of Warner Brothers Discovery. The DOJ giving the green light to that merger without any concessions, determining that the transaction did not pose a threat to competition, writing that it is, quote, not likely to result in harm to competition or American consumers, end quote. More than 5,000 Hollywood professionals have opposed this deal, arguing that it would eliminate jobs and reduce competition. Now to the history made on Wall Street today. SpaceX is going public with the biggest IPO ever launched, the deal making Elon Musk the world's first trillionaire, and what it could mean for your 401k. Here's Matt Rivers.
17: Tonight, SpaceX blasting into the public market with the biggest IPO in history. Launching its founder, Elon Musk, as the world's first trillionaire.
18: SpaceX wants to be able to take you to the moon, take you to Mars, and ultimately beyond.
17: SpaceX stock prices at $135 a share, surging to nearly $161 by the end of the day.
19: SpaceX is officially open to the public.
20: I personally am going to purchase it. That's just me.
17: The company, which has yet to turn a profit, is now valued at more than $2 trillion. And Musk, whose other companies include Tesla and X, is now worth an estimated $1.1 trillion. That's more than the next four richest people in the world, both of Google's co-founders, Jeff Bezos and Mark Zuckerberg, combined. The polarizing entrepreneur is now promising to use all that fresh capital to fund ambitious plans to build a colony on Mars and send AI data centers into space.
6: Jay, SpaceX stock could soon be appearing in the 401ks and investment accounts of many Americans. And today's launch could mean we may see even more blockbuster IPOs later this year if companies like OpenAI and Anthropic decide to go public. Jay.
0: Thank you. Let's get more on this now with executive compensation expert Paul Hodgson, who's also a senior partner at HB Governance Advisory. Paul, thank you for joining us on this Friday night. Check my understanding of something. So in SpaceX is the rocket business, which we've seen, which is expensive, but big and known, but also has a lot of overhead. Then there is inside that Starlink as well, which is second to none and profitable. And then there is XAI, which is not profitable, which seems to be kind of tacked on to this. Is that what investors should be concerned about, that third product here, XAI?
21: Yeah, I think that there are some concerns about all of the products, but that is the most concerning one, yes. Yeah, I mean, it's a company that hasn't turned a profit as a whole, so it's a concern.
0: It seems like there are a lot of particularly retail investors here who are buying this stock to bet on Elon Musk. Help us understand the Elon Musk of it all and how he factors in to this history-making IPO. Not just people betting on him, but also obviously his own net worth jumping over $1 trillion.
21: Right. I mean, I think if you had been a retail investor at the beginning of Tesla's IPO and you had invested in Tesla, you would have made an extremely large amount of money on your initial investor. So it's understandable that people are, you know, on the retail side are thinking of investing in SpaceX. There are a lot of governance concerns about the company, the control that Musk has over the shares and the compensation package that he's been awarded so far are all things that would cause me concern as a retail investor. But, you know, again, you know, for many retail investors, it's all about the money. And if it's all about the money, then this is a possibility of making a great deal of it.
0: You mentioned some of those governance concerns. So Elon Musk owns, I'll look at my math here, something like, what, 46% of the shares of this company. Should that right. give investors pause? Does that give you pause, the level of control he has? Is that uncommon?
21: Yeah, well, it's unfortunately not uncommon. It would be illegal in Europe, but it's not uncommon here. But it is in terms of owning 46% of shares, that's what he owns in terms of the number of shares, the percentage of shares. But in terms of control over the shares, it's a much higher figure because the shares that he owns have many, many more votes than the regular shares that retail investors are owning. So it's not so much the kind of the exposure, his exposure to the actual stock as his control over the company itself.
0: I think there are one thing that surprises people that I talk to about this is that even if you're not a retail investor who's going to go out and buy this stock, this could still impact your 401k, your index funds, stuff like that. Why is that? Help people understand that.
21: Well, I mean, if you have a 401k, generally at least some of that is invested in the S&P 500 or the Nasdaq Stock Exchange Index. So you're exposed to that stock whether you like it or not, because unless you elect to have that stock excluded from your investment, you're going to be exposed to it. So once you get inside that index, then you have to realize that you're going to be exposed to that stock whether you like it or not.
0: And SpaceX is in the NASDAQ 100, but it's not in the S&P yet, obviously. It has hurdles to go through before it gets there. Trading at more than 90 times its 2025 revenues. Is that something that should give investors pause?
21: Yeah, because where are the revenues coming from? I mean, you know, there are predictions about revenue, but at the moment there is very little revenue coming into the company. So, you know, if it was a regular company like a biopharma company, for example, that had, you know, predictions of revenue and so on and so forth, that would influence the value of the company itself. But because it's such an unusual company and it's had three companies kind of melded together like that, the valuation seemed to me not based on reality.
0: Paul Hodgson, we're talking SpaceX on a Friday night. Thank you for your time, sir.
21: Have a good weekend.
0: You too. Back to the White House tonight, where there is a giant arena now set up for an ultimate fighting event on the president's 80th birthday. That is Sunday night. The UFC says they're footing the bill, but some are raising questions about how much it will actually cost American taxpayers and who stands to profit here. Here's ABC's chief White House correspondent, Mary Bruce.
7: Tonight, the White House putting finishing touches on the towering arena for Sunday's big UFC fight on President Trump's 80th birthday. Overnight, testing the lights, the sky above the White House ablaze. 4,000 spectators expected to attend, with 120,000 watching from the nearby Ellipse.
2: As you can see, this structure is just massive. It dwarfs the White House, and they have been working on this for weeks.
7: President Trump says the event is meant to celebrate America's 250th anniversary.
3: We're having a big fight. It's never going to happen again. Never happened before.
7: The UFC insists they're footing the bill, which already tops $60 million. But this is a massive marketing opportunity. Corporate sponsorships prominently displayed around the cage. And taxpayer money will be spent on Super Bowl-level security handled by the Secret Service. Trump has a long friendship with USC Chief Dana White. The administration now launching new partnerships.
22: 1, 2, 3.
7: UFC fighters coming in to train FBI agents in hand-to-hand combat.
23: Thanks to the great partnership with the UFC, we're seeing about 300 agents come through here and learn these amazing tactics so they can safeguard American lives.
7: Secretary of State Marco Rubio even comparing the UFC to the moon landing.
24: When President Kennedy announced that we were going to put a man on the moon and return him safely to the earth, no one thought that was possible, and we did it. We are a nation founded on doing what no one else dared to do and no one else aspired to do. And at some level, that's what this whole company, what UFC has been.
7: Sunday's extravaganza, part of Trump's campaign to refashion Washington. From the building of his ballroom to renovating the reflecting pool. Today, Trump posting these pictures, workers regilding statues near the Lincoln Memorial.
2: And Jay, critics call Sunday's ultimate fighting event corrupt, alleging the president is giving his friends access to government grounds to hype their business. Trump himself does own significant stock in the UFC's parent company, but the White House insists there is no conflict of interest. Jay.
0: Mary Bruce, my friend Mary, thank you. 83 members of Congress tonight have signed a letter demanding answers about what's next for more than 1,000 Afghan refugees living in limbo. It follows a series of reports from ABC News Live. These are refugees, some of them family members of active duty U.S. service members at Camp Al-Salia, a refugee camp on an unused military base in Doha. People there fearful of being sent back to Afghanistan, which is now under Taliban control. The residents of this camp were already vetted and cleared to come to the U.S. by the Biden administration. But as we first reported earlier this week, all of that was thrown into upheaval after President Trump signed an executive order shortly after the start of his second term halting refugee resettlement and relocation efforts. Here's what 15-year-old Zara told us about that.
25: I'm showing my face and I'm raising my voice to the camp officials from here, ABC News, today, you cannot stop me. Whatever you do, it won't stop me. I will fight. I will take those people to a safety. I will try.
0: Shortly after ABC News Live aired an update on Zara's story, this Tuesday, those lawmakers sent that letter to Secretary of State Marco Rubio, giving the State Department until June 24th to respond with a credible plan to safely resettle those refugees. Now to Pope Leo, running into some plane trouble as he wrapped up a week-long historic trip to Spain, where he put the spotlight on the treatment of migrants. Marcus Moore is there. He's got the details for us tonight.
12: A remarkable chain of events here in Tenerife. The Pope, Vatican officials, and members of the Vatican press corps all boarding this Iberia plane you see just behind me here, getting ready to take off today after the Pope's seven-day tour of Spain. But after the plane sat on the tarmac for quite some time, the pilot came onto the loudspeaker and said, he apologized and said that unfortunately there was an issue with the plane. Now, he didn't immediately say what the issue was, but he said that it involved a system on the plane and that they were going to be sending in a maintenance crew to try to address it. Some more time passed, and at one point the Pope deplaned. He got off of the plane and returned to a terminal building here. And the pilot then saying that there was some type of issue with trying to start the engine, that perhaps the wind was a factor in the engine not starting. And then we learned that we would be here for quite some time. And in the midst of all of that, the King of Spain then offered his plane for Pope Leo to get back to Rome. And that's when we saw these extraordinary images of Pope Leo walking across the tarmac and getting on to the king's private plane, and then a short time after that, taking off, heading to Rome, some 3 hours after he was supposed to leave originally. And at this point, the plane that was supposed to take the Pope to Rome, along with the press corps, still here, and unclear exactly what the next steps will be. But certainly this is an extraordinary moment in that the Pope wasn't able to leave the country where he had been spending time a part of his seven-day trip. Now, there have been technical issues with papal flights in the past. You may recall Pope John Paul II having to divert during one of his trips because of bad weather. But for a pope to not be able to leave at all, it is unprecedented at this point. So that is where things stand now. Pope Leo completing a seven-day trip with a number of surprises, including this one, a delay, but the Pope now on his way back to Rome.
0: Let that be a lesson to us all. Plane trouble comes for all of us, even if you have a direct line to the man upstairs. Marcus Moore, thank you. The World Cup is officially underway. The first game's kicking off yesterday, and this evening, the United States plays their first match against Paraguay. Here's ABC's Christian Cordero following all the action.
1: USA!
5: USA! USA!
8: Tonight, excitement hitting fever pitch for soccer fans, with Team USA kicking off its World Cup campaign in Los Angeles against Paraguay, the first men's World Cup game hosted on American soil in more than 30 years.
9: It's so great to see everything back on the other shores.
10: USA is going to win, and they're going all the way.
8: The Stars and Stripes considered favorites to win their group. Midfielder Brendan Aaronson is back for his second World Cup.
22: I'm very confident in this team. I think the group is really looking forward to these games, really looking to, you know, push on.
8: Who are we cheering for?
26: USA!
8: This group traveling thousands of miles from Long Island for tonight's game, bringing high expectations.
27: We better win.
28: Extremely excited, and we're expecting the U.S. win.
8: Yeah. Fans we spoke to all hoping to catch a glimpse of World Cup history.
29: What made you want to come to this match in particular?
30: It's a once-in-a-lifetime opportunity. I mean, the opening match for U.S., I wouldn't miss it.
29: Jay, tickets for the U.S. opener here in Los Angeles are pricey. Those fans told me they won the presale draw, but still paid more than $1,000 each. Jay?
0: Christian, thank you. And still ahead for us tonight, President Trump promised to target the worst of the worst criminal offenders among the nation's migrants. What an ABC News investigation of the administration's immigration crackdown now reveals. Plus, we've got more on the World Cup frenzy taking over America, with Team USA facing off against Paraguay tonight at SoFi Stadium, and a swarm of bees on a plane causing delays. How'd I get those little critters off? All of that next.
31: You want to know what I've been doing for the last 4 years? I was in a cult, man.
32: Who am I?
33: Nature Boy.
31: You know this is not how life's supposed to be.
34: Where Nature Boy is, that's where I'll find my truth.
35: I am your Messiah.
31: Bow to me.
36: What in the world is going on here?
37: Something was screaming at me no, but I ignored it.
4: There was brainwashing, mind manipulation. He was king, he was God.
6: Watching.
11: Damn, don't shoot God.
4: You had to be destroyed.
11: Nothing dies in nature.
13: Who's got what it takes to be a Dancing with the Stars pro?
14: I'm gonna be the next pro, baby.
13: 12 of the world's greatest dancers will live together and battle in TV's toughest dance boot camp.
15: Start.
16: I'm underwhelmed.
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0: Back now with an ABC News investigation. The Trump administration says they're targeting for deportation migrants that they claim are the worst of the worst. But tonight, new data shows it's often people with no criminal record being detained, and more than thousands of them are parents and spouses of U.S. citizens apprehended and deported in President Trump's most recent crackdown. Here's Matt Rivers with that story.
52: Ya va a llegar a la casa pronto.
53: It's been more than 3 months since Maria, a U.S. citizen and mother of three in Tennessee, has seen her husband, Orlean Carrasco. Carrasco, who entered the U.S. as a 17-year-old unaccompanied minor in 2013, was detained by immigration authorities at a courthouse in Tennessee after paying fees related to a traffic ticket he received, according to his attorney.
52: When they did pay their court fees, they told them to step onto another room. And when they stepped into the other room, the ICE agents were already waiting for them to arrest them.
53: That same day, Maria says her husband was sent to a Louisiana detention center, despite having no removal order or criminal convictions. Carrasco's attorney says his detention is unlawful.
54: We have a young man from Honduras who was targeted because we are seeing that across the country. Despite no criminal history at all, a contributor to our society, supporting a family who are U.S. citizens.
53: Carrasco is one of thousands of immigrants targeted by the Trump administration in its ongoing immigration crackdown. New government data obtained by the Deportation Data Project and the University of Washington and analyzed by ABC News shows that the vast majority of migrants detained are not violent offenders. Of the more than 400,000 people detained by ICE between January 2025 and March 2026, only 3% had a violent felony conviction in the U.S. And in the first 8 months of 2025, immigration enforcement separated thousands of married couples. ICE apprehended more than 4,800 spouses of U.S. citizens and deported more than 2,000 of them. That ABC News analysis also shows that ICE apprehended the parents of more than 14,000 U.S.-born children, nearly surpassing the total for all of 2024. The parents of more than 7,000 of those children were eventually deported. In a statement to ABC News, DHS said it continues to go after the worst of the worst and said every individual detained committed a crime when they came into this country illegally. The agency also said it does not separate families and that parents are asked if they want to be removed with their children. There are those that are trying to fix what they call the broken immigration system that has led to all these separations.
1: Thank you.
53: We tagged along last week with American Families United, an immigrant advocacy group, as they traveled to Washington, D.C. to advocate for legislation that would give undocumented immigrants a pathway to remain and work in the U.S. without fear of deportation.
1: That was our litmus test.
53: Angela and Carlos were among them. She's American, he's Mexican. They celebrated their 24th anniversary earlier this year. They spent their day visiting lawmakers, but just 1 month ago, Carlos sat in federal custody. Carlos, who is undocumented and has lived in the U.S. for nearly 30 years after illegally entering, spent 9 months in detention. He was picked up on an immigration charge and eventually passed between a dozen facilities, including the infamous so-called Alligator Alcatraz in Florida. He doesn't have a criminal record, is married to a U.S. citizen, and has a U.S. citizen son.
2: I know I'm not an American, but I feel like an American, you know, like I've lived here for so long, you know. I came here when I was 20, you know. I've been living here, more than half of my life.
1: He loves his country, I love my country, and we made a life here.
3: ABC News, I'm Dave Packer. Just ahead of a judge's midnight deadline, workers at the Kennedy Center spending the overnight on the scaffold taking President Trump's name off the building. The administration lost a last-minute appeal to keep his name up. The original court order stated that a name change requires an act of Congress.
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0: UFO files released by the government, what we're learning tonight. That's next.
1: It's one thing Texas.
2: Good morning, America.
1: And New York.
3: Good morning, America.
1: Can agree on. The best mornings happen here.
4: Good morning, America.
0: We're ready.
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0: Game on.
6: You're my best friend, and anybody be lucky to have you.
7: Mum, I slept with Steve.
8: You are a piggy-eyed loser.
9: Which one of these is sorry I had sex with your daughter?
7: We all need to find a way to get along.
10: I really like her.
11: Dad! Isn't this all terribly exciting?
12: What's your emergency?
13: A tornado.
14: It's coming right at us.
15: We form a bond stronger than blood, because ours is a family forged in fire.
16: Run! You're trying to steal my husband.
17: You stole him first.
18: Trying to steal my house.
19: I live here. Police is
20: out. No, you don't.
19: Police is on the way.
21: And that's when the squatter standoff started.
22: Get out of my house.
23: I realized that we really had a squatter on our hands.
24: I literally lost my.
25: I have seen every scam in the book. I thought.
26: That's something that never like leaves you.
23: Get the out of our house.
27: All you gotta do is go, what's up?
28: What's that?
27: Go practice. Yeah.
28: Yes. Do not ask me how much longer.
29: How much longer, mamacita?
28: Bambi?
30: What do we do?
28: Go wrong.
31: No more sad sack. Full on fun sack.
32: That's what I'm talking about.
33: Lieutenant, do you have good news to share with me?
34: I'm surprised you work with the police.
33: Well, you know, free coffee.
35: Got a high-profile murder on our hands. Do we have your attention now? Catch me if
33: you can. Our killer was also a sprinter.
36: See if we can track her down.
37: Track her down.
33: You can do this all day?
37: I'll stop.
33: I think that's for the best.
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0: Welcome back to Prime on this Friday night. Here's a look at stories making headlines across the country right now. In West Texas, at least one person was killed and 10 hurt in a four-hour-long police standoff with an active shooter. Authorities say the suspect barricaded himself inside an abandoned veterinary clinic, prompting a massive law enforcement response. Local officials confirmed the shooter was found dead at the scene. A New York federal judge ruled that Justin Baldoni and his production company must pay Blake Lively's attorney's fees. Baldoni and Lively reached a settlement agreement last month in Lively's lawsuit against the actor and production company. Lively's attorneys told ABC News in a statement that the judge's ruling makes it, quote, clear that Miss Lively brought her claims in good faith and that there was no evidence that she acted in malice. ABC News has also reached out to Baldoni's representation for a statement, but we've not heard back. The Pentagon releasing new so-called UFO files detailing unexplained sightings in the Northeast. In a statement, the Defense Secretary for Public Affairs touting the Trump administration quote-unquote historic transparency. The files are published on war.gov, which the department says has gotten over 1.7 billion hits since the site's launch.

0: launch in early May. And finally, a courageous announcement from one of our own, ABC's own Bill Ritter, an iconic anchor at our New York station WABC, is signing off.
1: After a series of tests, my doctors have told me I have Alzheimer's. This is called early stage Alzheimer's. And they say the treatments I'm getting are keeping it at bay, at least for now. Tonight will be the last newscast I anchor.
0: Sheer courage there. In a video to viewers, Ritter announced that he's in the early stages, as you heard, of Alzheimer's. He's going to spend more time with his family. A legend in the Big Apple and beyond. Bill is stepping down from daily anchoring, but he still plans to continue reporting as often as he can. Bill has worked here for an exceptional and impactful 34 years. Bill, we salute you. And still ahead for us tonight on Prime, we know her songwriting prowess all too well. Taylor Swift makes history, the Songwriters Hall of Fame. Plus, World Cup fever is at an all-time high. We're taking you to L.A. as Team USA faces off against their first opponent. We're going to break down the globally anticipated tournament by the numbers, too.
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18: 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Tehran strikes back with attacks in the region. 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
0: The World Cup has officially kicked off here in North America. Soccer fans from around the world taking over cities from New York to Houston to Mexico City and so many more. Let's take a look by the numbers. There are 48 teams playing in this year's World Cup. That's quite the expansion from the old 32-team format. And more teams means more matches. 104 matches are planned across the United States, Canada, and Mexico. They will be played across 16 cities, 11 here in the U.S., 3 in Mexico, and 2 in Canada. It's a promising year for the USA men's national team. They are ranked 17th in the FIFA World Rankings. Argentina holds the number one spot in the world, but fans of that country's team shouldn't get too excited. The number one ranked FIFA team has never won the World Cup historically. FIFA is projecting more than 5 million fans will travel to North America to see one of these matches, and FIFA says the entire tournament could result in $40 billion in total generated revenue. Meantime, the U.S. men's team has its first match tonight, facing off against Paraguay in Los Angeles. So we want to get right there to L.A., where Kurt Sandoval, sports anchor for our Los Angeles station KABC, is. He joins us live with a look at this match. And Kurt, just first, we know fans are looking forward to this. What is the atmosphere like there in L.A.?
19: It's absolutely electric. I mean, it's a Dodger town, it's a Laker town, maybe a Rams town, but right now all those fan bases are wearing red, white, and blue. Where we're standing, where the Clippers play, just about a quarter of a mile from SoFi Stadium where the Rams play, it is now Los Angeles Stadium for the FIFA World Cup. I mean, just hundreds and thousands of fans coming in 3 to 4 hours before the game. And the lowest ticket price is $1,900 to get into the nosebleed. I know that's not quite what it is for the Knicks game there in New York, but that's still a very steep price for a soccer game. But the fans are saying, we just couldn't pass up the once-in-a-lifetime opportunity to come to this game. And we apologize, LAX is nearby, so the flight from Chicago is just landing now, Jay.
0: Team USA, that's quite all right, by the way. Team USA ranks 17th in the world, according to those FIFA rankings. Is this going to be an uphill battle for them? Do they really have a chance?
19: I think they definitely have a chance. They're in Group D. They play Paraguay tonight, and they've played them the last four times they've beat them, and they expect to beat them tonight. Now, as you mentioned, because of the expanded tournament, it's usually just the top two teams. The last time the tournament was in the United States, they got out of the group round, but then they lost in the Sweet 16. Now, there'll be a lot of groups that will have three teams that will advance. But that's not the expectation for this team. This expectation is to do at least what they did in 2002 when they went to the quarterfinals. I spoke with one fan who said his expectation is they should get to the semifinals. This team has been together, a lot of them, since they were teenagers, and now they're in their late 20s. High, high expectations.
0: Kurt, while I have you, we got to talk about something you brought up, which is the Knicks, right? We've got Game 5 tomorrow in San Antonio. Are the Knicks going to close it out there, or do you think we're going all the way to Game 6 back in New York?
19: I think we're going to Game 7, quite frankly, because the Knicks never do anything easy, Jay, right? And here's the deal. It's astonishing. The World Cup opened yesterday, the first time on U.S. soil in 32 years. The last time it opened 32 years ago, there were two major sporting events. Well, one major sporting event, one major news event. The sporting event, the Knicks had just beat the Houston Rockets on that same day to go up 3-2 to the Rockets, and they lost in seven games. And by the way, on that same day, the opening of the World Cup, O.J. Simpson was leading police down the 110 freeway about 2 miles to my left. Soccer is much different. So is the world right now. But I know our sales guy, he doesn't want seven games. He wants eight games because of the ratings right now. I would love to see it go at least six, maybe seven.
0: I was in the back going, he's going to mention O.J. Simpson. That's the next news event he's talking about. Kurt Sandoval with a little bit of history, a little bit of numbers, a little bit of sports. Thank you, my friend, for your time on this Friday night. And still ahead for us, a Florida man is suing police after he says AI facial recognition technology misidentified him as a criminal. The photos that led to his arrest in the video. And new music just in time for the summer. We're talking to Anthony Ramos about how he's celebrating his hometown of New York through song.
20: 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We are all a part of this history. And when the country comes together to celebrate, this is where it happens. Disney celebrates America 250. A live American event 250 years in the making.
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5: You're my best friend, and anybody'd be lucky to have you.
6: Mum, I slept with Steve.
7: No! You are a piggy-eyed loser.
8: Which one of these is, sorry, I had sex with your daughter?
6: We all need to find a way to get along.
8: I really like her.
9: Dad! Isn't this all terribly exciting?
23: You shouldn't be trying to steal my house.
24: I live here. 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
23: No, you don't.
24: Police is on the way.
25: And that's when the squatter standoff started.
23: Get out of my house.
26: I realized that we really had a squatter on our hands.
27: I literally lost my...
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26: Get the out of our house.
0: A Florida man sues over facial recognition and a supposed wrongful arrest. The Rubik's Cube taken to new heights. And 40 years since Ferris Bueller's big day off. These stories and a lot more in tonight's rundown. Dramatic body camera video shows police officers rushing to the scene of a raging apartment fire.
1: Wait, what?
2: Run!
0: The officers in St. George, Utah, broke down doors and woke people up out of their beds as smoke filled the complex early Sunday. They made several rescues, including children. 8 officers were treated for smoke inhalation, but all are said to be okay.
3: Bees on the wing.
0: A swarm of bees caused a bit of a buzz in Cancun on this United flight. The plane bound for L.A. eventually took off, blowing most of the bees off in the process. A Florida man is suing multiple law enforcement agencies after being wrongfully arrested, he says, due to flawed AI facial recognition technology.
4: I'll tell you what, man, I'm going to put you in the cuff in the front.
10: This is nuts.
0: Police body cam video obtained by our affiliate Gulf Coast News shows the 2024 arrest outside Robert Dillon's home.
11: I was basically telling him this is crazy. I have no idea who did this, but it's not me.
0: Authorities were looking for a suspect who tried to lure a child at a restaurant more than 300 miles away in Jacksonville Beach. Dillon's complaint alleges that investigators submitted surveillance images of the suspect into a facial recognition program, which revealed a 93% match of facial features to Dillon. Not only was Dillon incorrectly identified, though, he says he's never been to Jacksonville Beach.
11: It's horrible that this AI is put in the hands of people that aren't qualified to use it.
0: We've reached out to all law enforcement agencies being sued by Dillon with the help of the ACLU. Only the Pinellas County Sheriff's Office responded. They oversee the use of the technology, saying in part, the assertion that PCSO failed to train is patently false. And they also said it was wrong for the Jacksonville Beach police officer to arrest someone based only on facial recognition. Doing a Rubik's Cube is hard enough, but one man took the challenge to new heights. Not only did he complete one cube while skydiving from 13,000 feet over California, he completed 2 before reaching the ground, Guinness certifying that as a new world record. A film classic turns 40 years old. On June 11, 1986, fans hit theaters to watch Matthew Broderick fake a sick day in Ferris Bueller's Day Off. In a new book, author Jason Clamm reveals that other contenders for the John Hughes film were Nicolas Cage, George Clooney, James Spader, and John Cusack. The Songwriters Hall of Fame introduced a new class last night recognizing some of the best songwriters of our time, including Gene Simmons and Paul Stanley of Kiss, Kenny Loggins, Alanis Morissette, Christopher Tricky Stewart, and Taylor Swift, to name a few.
12: I had to be taught how to entertain the crowd and learn choreography and be less annoying and navigate the industry. But songwriting for me, pretty much the only thing I ever just naturally did.
0: Swift is now the youngest woman ever inducted into the Songwriters Hall of Fame at 36 years old.

0: That right there is the new single, New York City, by Anthony Ramos. You know him from Broadway and the movies, and now Ramos is out with a new single, and he's taking on a big role in this weekend's Puerto Rican Day Parade in New York. ABC's Will Gans had a chance to catch up with him. Here's that.
1: Ladies and gentlemen, I am joined by Grammy-winning star of stage and screen, Anthony Ramos. Anthony, listen, you're going to have to indulge me for a second. On this, the fifth anniversary of In the Heights, hitting the big screen, I feel like your intro has to include a little.
2: Wow, that's crazy.
1: 5 years, man.
2: 5 years, bro.
1: What do you
2: Wait,
1: think?
2: Has it been 5 years since
1: this week, 5 years.
2: Wow.
1: When you look back on that experience, What stands out to you? What do you have any favorite memories from set?
2: So many. The opening number, the openings, you know, song we did and the sequence in the middle of the street. I think we were on like 181st and Audubon. I'll never forget that day. It was one of the greatest days I've ever had on set at work in general.
1: Yeah.
2: When we shot Carnaval del Barrio, it was a big scene where we're all in this like cul-de-sac. It's like between these four buildings and this
1: people hanging off the fire escapes. Yeah,
2: all dancing in that little area. And you know, we had one day to shoot a scene that was massive, that on paper should never have been done in a day.
1: Your character Usnavi in that movie, obviously celebrating his heritage, his roots, and now here you are in real life being celebrated for your heritage and your roots, the king of the National Puerto Rican Day Parade.
2: Yeah.
1: What does that mean to you?
2: It means a lot, man. I mean, I grew up going to this parade. You know, I grew up going to the parade with my mom and my sister and my brother. And, you know, that day is a big day for Puerto Ricans, you know, around the world, but in New York especially, right? Mm-hmm. And, you know, we get to just shout in the streets and we get to really, you know, we get to just, you know, have a party.
1: So not only are you being celebrated the king of the parade this year, you are also performing your brand new single, New York City.
2: Yeah.
1: Tell me about this song.
2: Yeah, New York City is, you know, I wanted to write a song about my love for New York City. I grew up here. It's always like a landing spot, you know, and I think that's where the impetus for the song came about. It was just like, and what is it about New York that I love? Like, what are all the things? And then on top of that, the Knicks being in the finals right now.
1: Is your song the reason for that? I was going to ask, what are the odds? You drop this track and all of a sudden they're on a legendary run.
2: I promise you, this was not planned. This was planned, but I didn't plan it.
1: Yeah, yeah.
2: And the fact that the Knicks are in the finals right now, honestly, it's the most kismet, incredible thing, putting this song out
1: right
2: at this time. And then the World Cup now being in New York,
1: yeah,
2: too. It's crazy. It's like nothing I've ever experienced in my life.
1: A little birdie tells me you are writing a musical of your own.
2: I am.
1: What can you tell us about that? What is it about and where are you at in the process?
2: I would just say that the musical is about the most famous holiday, I think, on Earth, really. You know, at least for me. And
1: Christmas?
2: It's about the story. It's about the story. It's about Christmas. It's about Christmas. And I've been working on it for a while. I met my co-writer, my best friend, Will Wells. We worked together on Hamilton. He worked on the music team alongside Alex Lacamoire, who's the music supervisor, and did the orchestrations. And we're starting to really see the whole picture.
1: Well, can't wait for that. Can't wait to see you perform New York City this weekend at the Puerto Rican Day Parade. Anthony Ramos, thank you so much, man.
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0: Our thanks to Anthony and the great and powerful Will Gans. And you can listen to New York City and Anthony's complete musical discography wherever you stream your music. We want to take a moment to celebrate one of our own, a major accomplishment here. ABC's Stephanie Ramos was promoted to Lieutenant Colonel in the U.S. Army Reserves. Here she is at her promotion ceremony today. Stephanie first enlisted in 2002, shortly after the September 11th attacks. She's done it all, even deploying to Iraq, where she managed critical base operations in Baghdad and dedicated a significant amount of her time working with Iraqi children. All of us here at ABC News are proud to work alongside her That's our show for this hour. I'm Jay O'Brien in for Lindsay Davis. Keep it right here on ABC News Live for more context and analysis of the day's top stories. Thanks for streaming with us.

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23: Yay!
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26: Good morning, America.
27: Good morning, Lieutenant. Do you have good news to share with me?
28: I'm surprised. You work with the police.
27: Well, you know, free coffee.
29: Got a high-profile murder on our hands. 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
30: Catch me if you can.
27: Our killer was also a sprinter.
29: See if we can track her down.
30: Track her down?
27: You can do this all day?
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0: Good evening, all. I'm Jay O'Brien in for Lindsay Davis on this Friday night. Thanks so much for streaming with us from Washington. Here are the stories we're tracking tonight. A severe weather outbreak for more than half of the country, leaving behind widespread damage across the Midwest. Tornadoes and strong storms ripping through parts of Illinois and Indiana, and severe storms are already rocking the Northeast and the Mid-Atlantic. The world's richest man just became a whole lot richer. Elon Musk is now the first ever trillionaire after his company SpaceX hit the public market with the biggest IPO in history. The company is now valued at more than $2 trillion. But we do begin tonight with a mass shooting standoff in Texas that left one person dead and 10 others injured. The manhunt for a fugitive on the run for days coming to a head today. The suspect fired shots at officers and bystanders before barricading himself inside a building in Midland, Texas, where an exchange of gunfire ensued. Trevor Ault is in Texas, and he leads us off with the latest tonight.
1: Tonight, the sound of gunfire piercing the air in Midland, Texas. A gunman killing at least one person and injuring at least 10 others.
2: There's SWAT on the scene and there are multiple agencies responding.
1: The first shots were reported fired from a building just after 8 this morning, with authorities saying the suspect barricaded himself.
3: From ABC News, I'm Dave Packer. We're seeing the strongest signs yet that the U.S. and Iran are nearing an agreement to end the war. A senior administration official telling us there's an 80 to 85% chance it happens. Iran's foreign minister says that a settlement's never been closer. ABC's Jonathan Curl.
4: The senior administration official told reporters the agreement, quote, reopens the Strait of Hormuz and lifts the U.S. blockade. But then a 60-day period for the U.S. and Iran to hash out an agreement on the future of Iran's nuclear program. The official says the memorandum of understanding, quote, leads to the dismantling of that program and for the destruction and removal of Iran's stockpile of enriched uranium. Iran has long insisted on its right to enrich uranium and has said nothing publicly to indicate that has changed.
3: Workers at the Kennedy Center spending the overnight on the scaffold taking President Trump's name off the building. The administration lost a last-minute appeal to keep his name up. The original court order stated that a name change requires an act of Congress. Congresswoman Joyce Beatty satisfied with the outcome.
5: Kennedy Center was here and doing fine before Donald Trump, and it will be here and doing fine after Donald Trump.
3: SpaceX blasting off on Wall Street, Elon Musk's company going public, the biggest IPO on record, making Musk the world's first trillionaire. What it could mean for your 401k? ABC's Matt Rivers.
6: SpaceX stock prices at $135 a share, surging to nearly $161 by the end of the day. The company, which has yet to turn a profit, is now valued at more than $2 trillion. And Musk, whose other companies include Tesla and X, is now worth an estimated $1.1 trillion. That's more than the next four richest people in the world, both of Google's co-founders, Jeff Bezos and Mark Zuckerberg, combined.
3: For decades, he was a fixture on morning television. His family says movie critic and arts reporter Gene Shalit has died at 100. They said he passed peacefully in his sleep. 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
3: A new recall over a possible engine stall while driving. ABC's Chuck Sievertson has details.
9: Ford is recalling more than 225,000 Focus models over a valve malfunction that could cause the engine to stall unexpectedly while being driven, increasing the risk of a crash. According to the recall report from the National Highway Traffic Safety Administration, Ford Motors had previously issued a recall for this defect, but repairs were either not completed or were performed incorrectly.
3: It's all systems go for President Trump's UFC fight at the White House this weekend. ABC's Stephen Fortnoy.
10: Judge Amit Mehta of the U.S. District Court here in Washington rejected a request to put in place a temporary restraining order that would have prevented Sunday's event. The lawsuit was brought by two Virginia residents who said, among other things, that the claw is grotesque, that the event itself is corrupt. The judge said that these two Virginia residents didn't have standing to sue, that they weren't injured in a way that would require the court's intervention. There wasn't enough irreparable harm alleged. That come Monday morning, the plan is to take this claw down, that it won't do, he found, any kind of permanent damage to the White House grounds. The UFC is also, by the way, paying to repair the grass.
3: Anthropic announced it's suspending access to its Fable 5 and Mythos 5 models after the U.S. government asked it to suspend access to any foreign national. The company is saying that the end result is they must suspend access for everyone to remain compliant. The company says they're complying but disagree with the government's findings that led to the order. Dave Packer, ABC News.
11: I think the economic embargo, the oil commerce that has dried up, all of that is driving Iran to a point where they need to capitulate. It's inevitable in my mind, or they're going to suffer even greater damage than they've already had. And that's the strength of the current strategy with the oil blockade and not allowing any revenue to flow to this regime. It puts them in a precarious position by undermining their legitimacy to the people of Iran.
12: This potential deal kind of meets the signpost we've heard from the administration before, which is, if it were to work, reopening the Strait of Hormuz and then engaging in the nuclear negotiation. The vice president has said that ultimately Iran would get some kind of economic benefit from this. But if that doesn't come until the second stage here, why would Iran participate in these talks and reopen the strait? Or do you expect there to be some kind of economic benefit changing hands in stage one?
11: Well, if the straits are open, as I understand it, the blockade stops as well. So they would be able to sell some of their oil, at least get back to some sort of level of financial acuteness that they did not previously have. So as I understand it, if the straits are open, they would be able to flow their oil as well. Now, that would not relieve the money that's frozen or the other sanctions they have. But as I understand it, that's the quid pro quo. Not only would the world economy get back on sale, Iran would be able to sell the oil it has on the market at the moment.
12: Vice Admiral Bob Harward, who used to have one of the hardest jobs in the world, the deputy commander of CENTCOM. Thank you very much for your time on this Friday night, sir.
11: Thank you.
12: Back to Washington tonight in the Kennedy Center, an appeals court judge rejecting the Trump administration's effort to stop the removal of the president's name from the building's exterior. And at the White House, a giant arena is now being set up for an ultimate fighting event on the president's 80th birthday, Sunday night. The UFC says they're going to foot the bill, but there are some questions being raised about how much it's going to ultimately cost taxpayers and who stands to profit here. Here's our chief White House correspondent, Mary Bruce.
13: Tonight, the White House putting finishing touches on the towering arena for Sunday's big UFC fight on President Trump's 80th birthday. Overnight, testing the lights, the sky above the White House ablaze. 4,000 spectators expected to attend, with 120,000 watching from the nearby Ellipse.
14: As you can see, this structure is just massive. It dwarfs the White House, and they've been working on this for weeks.
13: President Trump says the event is meant to celebrate America's 250th anniversary.
15: We're having a big fight. It's never going to happen again. Never happened before.
13: The UFC insists they're footing the bill, which already tops $60 million. But this is a massive marketing opportunity. Corporate sponsorships prominently displayed around the cage. And taxpayer money will be spent on Super Bowl-level security handled by the Secret Service. Trump has a long friendship with USC Chief Dana White. The administration now launching new partnerships.
16: One, two, three.
13: UFC fighters coming in to train FBI agents in hand-to-hand combat.
17: Thanks to the great partnership with the UFC, we've seen about 300 agents come through here and learn these amazing tactics so they can safeguard American lives.
13: Secretary of State Marco Rubio even comparing the UFC to the moon landing.
18: When President Kennedy announced that we were going to put a man on the moon and return him safely to the earth, no one thought that was possible, and we did it. We are a nation founded on doing what no one else dared to do and no one else aspired to do. And at some level, that's what this whole company, what UFC has been.
13: Sunday's extravaganza, part of Trump's campaign to refashion Washington. From the building of his ballroom to renovating the reflecting pool. Today, Trump posting these pictures. Workers regilding statues near the Lincoln Memorial.
12: Mary, thank you. And tonight we mark a somber milestone. It's been 10 years since a gunman opened fire at the Pulse nightclub in Orlando, killing 49 people and wounding 58 others. The club has since been torn down, making way for a future memorial. And for the first time, a SWAT officer who took a bullet to his helmet while rescuing people trapped inside Pulse is speaking only to Shannon Butler from our Orlando partner station WFTV about those terrifying moments and life since. Here's that.
16: No, I was working already that night. I was on an off-duty detail.
19: At a club or a...
16: Yeah, just downtown.
19: Downtown.
16: Yep. So we heard him, you know, put the call out for an active shooter, and you could hear the shooting, I'm pretty sure, over the radio. About halfway there, it just sunk in of like, hey, this is really going to be it. You know, we're in the parking lot, and once we had the scene contained and we had determined he was... barricaded, essentially, and that's kind of the term, barricaded gunman. It transitioned from an active shooter to a barricaded gunman, a hostage situation. So that's when we held what we had, but we put the SWAT call out then.
19: At that point, were you guys sure about what kind of weapons he had?
16: I don't think so. I don't remember being sure. I think we knew he had a long rifle for sure. We knew maybe he had some handguns. He claimed he had explosives.
19: So you guys decide, okay, now we're going through the hallway. He comes out and he fires.
16: Right.
19: And he hits you.
16: Right.
19: Can you take me through that moment? Do you remember that moment?
16: Yeah, of course. And I don't know how I knew. I think we all knew he was coming out. It was a feeling. You just knew. Something happened and you could tell. You could feel it, like it was going to happen. Obviously, we had an advantage of being, he was outmanned and outgunned, but he had the advantage of, you know, we don't want to shoot a hostage by mistake. So he's coming out of that bathroom, and there's a lot of, kind of debris and smoke in there from everything that was going on. So I remember seeing, like a shape coming up, but I didn't know, again, hostage, him or not. And then... yeah, I mean, I don't know how to describe it, but it just knocked me down, completely just rocked, my entire sense of time and everything.
19: Did you hear the gunshot?
16: No.
19: It just happened like that?
16: Yeah. I just felt the impact.
19: How many shots did he fire at that moment?
16: I don't remember for sure. I want to say maybe three or four, something like that.
19: I mean, it hit you square in the helmet.
16: Yeah.
19: And that helmet saved your life.
16: Oh, yeah, no doubt.
19: When you got knocked down, what happens at that moment? Were you conscious?
16: Yeah, it's a state of consciousness.
19: Yeah.
16: Where right. You're, it's like your mind's going a million miles a second, and you're trying to figure out if you're still alive or what's going
19: right.
16: on.
19: Right.
16: And then once I figured, okay, I think I am still alive, since I'm thinking... I guess I better shoot back at the guy. Shot back.
19: Got up.
16: No, I was...
19: You're still on the ground.
16: I was on the ground. I sat up, or I was seated and engaged him that way with everyone else. And
19: when you were lying on the ground, did you realize you'd been hit in the helmet?
16: I was pretty sure, but it's hard to know for sure with something like that because it's very surreal.
19: Could you feel it hit your head, or it just knocked you back?
16: Yeah, I felt the impact.
19: And then what happens? You all fire.
16: Yep, and then... someone calls, ceasefire, and we kind of regroup, and someone asks if anyone's hit, and I raise my hand and say, yeah, I'm pretty sure I got shot, and then he checks me out, and he plays it cool, just says, oh, yeah, you're fine, but go, has someone else kind of bring me over to another area so I can, get over to the hospital and get checked out.
19: And at what point did you see your helmet?
16: When I was in the room at some point. I don't remember. I probably took it off when I was sitting over there. I don't really remember.
19: So you understood walking into that club, it may be up to you to face him.
16: Yeah. I mean, I think everyone who showed up probably had that moment as you're running up that, okay, this might be it. You have to decide if you're going to do what you're supposed to do when the time comes.
12: Our thanks to WFTV for that. And we're tracking several headlines around the world tonight. Thousands gathered in Albania for a 12th day of protests over a proposed luxury resort linked to Jared Kushner, President Trump's son-in-law. Environmental groups warn the project could devastate a wetland ecosystem at the site. Protesters called for the prime minister's resignation. He's defended the project, saying that the resort will modernize the country and boost the economy. Albania's anti-corruption agency has now opened an investigation into the project. On the final day of his week-long trip to Spain, Pope Leo issued a stern warning to human traffickers exploiting migrants trying to reach Europe. The Pope warned traffickers to repent before God or face being sent to hell. He also met with humanitarian aid organizations, continuing his call for world leaders to treat migrants with dignity. British painter David Hockney has died at the age of 88. Hockney became an icon in the world of contemporary art with his vibrant works of shimmering swimming pools, as well as distinct portraits. Back in 2018, his piece Portrait of an Artist sold for $90 million. And another passing of note for you tonight. Longtime movie critic Gene Shalit has passed away. Shalit appeared on NBC's Today Show for more than 40 years with his large glasses and bushy mustache. You see them there reviewing books and movies in his Critics' Corner. He also conducted celebrity interviews and authored four books. Gene Shalit was 100 years old. And still ahead for us tonight on Prime, a massive weekend for sports fans. The Stanley Cup, the World Cup, and the Knicks and the Spurs go to Game 5. All of that action on the other side of this break.
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12: The World Cup has officially kicked off here in North America. Soccer fans from around the world taking over cities from New York to Houston to Mexico City and so many more. Let's take a look by the numbers. There are 48 teams playing in this year's World Cup. That's quite the expansion from the old 32-team format. And more teams means more matches. 104 matches are planned across the United States, Canada, and Mexico. They will be played across 16 cities, 11 here in the U.S., 3 in Mexico, and 2 in Canada. It's a promising year for the USA men's national team. They are ranked 17th in the FIFA World Rankings. Argentina holds the number one spot in the world, but fans of that country's team shouldn't get too excited. The number one ranked FIFA team has never won the World Cup historically. FIFA is projecting more than 5 million fans will travel to North America to see one of these matches, and FIFA says the entire tournament could result in $40 billion in total generated revenue. Meantime, the U.S. men's team has its first match tonight, facing off against Paraguay in Los Angeles. So we want to get right there to L.A., where Kurt Sandoval, sports anchor for our Los Angeles station KABC, is. He joins us live with a look at this match. And Kurt, just first, we know fans are looking forward to this. What is the atmosphere like there in L.A.?
0: It's absolutely electric. I mean, it's a Dodger town, it's a Laker town, maybe a Rams town, but right now, all those fan bases are wearing red, white, and blue. Where we're standing, where the Clippers play, just about a quarter of a mile from SoFi Stadium, where the Rams play, it is now Los Angeles Stadium for the FIFA World Cup. I mean, just hundreds and thousands of fans coming in 3 to 4 hours before the game, and the lowest ticket price is $1,900 to get into the nosebleed. I know that's not quite what it is for the Knicks game there in New York, but that's still a very steep price for a soccer game. But the fans are saying, we just couldn't pass up the once-in-a-lifetime opportunity to come to this game. And we apologize, LAX is nearby, so the flight from Chicago is just landing now, Jay.
12: Team USA, that's quite all right, by the way. Team USA ranks 17th in the world, according to those FIFA rankings. Is this going to be an uphill battle for them? Do they really have a chance?
0: I think they definitely have a chance. They're in Group D. They play Paraguay tonight, and they've played them the last four times they've beat them, and they expect to beat them tonight. Now, as you mentioned, because of the expanded tournament, it's usually just the top two teams. The last time the tournament was in the United States, they got out of the group round, but then they lost in the Sweet 16. Now, there'll be a lot of groups that will have three teams that will advance. But that's not the expectation for this team. This expectation is to do at least what they did in 2002 when they went to the quarterfinals. I spoke with one fan who said his expectation is they should get to the semifinals. This team has been together, a lot of them, since they were teenagers, and now they're in their late 20s. High, high expectations.
12: Kurt, while I have you, we got to talk about something you brought up, which is the Knicks, right? We've got Game 5 tomorrow in San Antonio. Are the Knicks going to close it out there, or do you think we're going all the way to Game 6 back in New York?
0: I think we're going to Game 7, quite frankly, because the Knicks never do anything easy, Jay, right? And here's the deal. It's astonishing. The World Cup opened yesterday, the first time on U.S. soil in 32 years. The last time it opened 32 years ago, there were two major sporting events. Well, one major sporting event, one major news event. The sporting event, the Knicks had just beat the Houston Rockets on that same day to go up 3-2 to the Rockets, and they lost in seven games. And by the way, on that same day, the opening of the World Cup, O.J. Simpson was leading police down the 110 freeway about 2 miles to my left. Soccer is much different. So is the world right now. But I know our sales guy, he doesn't want seven games. He wants eight games because of the ratings right now. I would love to see it go at least six, maybe seven.
12: I was in the back going, he's going to mention O.J. Simpson. That's the next news event he's talking about. Kurt Sandoval with a little bit of history, a little bit of numbers, a little bit of sports. Thank you, my friend. And still ahead for us here on Prime, talk about World Cup super fans, these friends, and their 11,000-mile journey to see their team play. More sports after the break.
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12: All right, in case you haven't figured out over the course of this show, because we've talked about it a lot, it's the World Cup. And soccer fans from around the world are making the ultimate sports pilgrimage to watch their teams play in those games here in North America. But few are taking it as far or as long as these three guys from Argentina, traveling 11,000 miles by bike. Our Danny New reports.
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24: On a scale of 1 to 10, how much do you love the Argentine football team?
25: 11.
23: This is Vicente Concolini, who, along with his pals Shamandu and Miguel, spent the past 9.5 months riding almost 11,000 miles to get from their hometown of Gualeguaychú to the Midwest. And he still had enough energy left over to teach me a chant.
25: Muchacho, ahora no volvimos a ilusionar.
23: Their journey started back in August of last year after Vicente quit his job for the trip. They did not have tickets, and Argentina's first match location had not even been announced yet.
24: Yeah, had you heard of Kansas City before?
25: No.
23: But they knew they'd figure it out along the way. Vicente says the hardest parts involve the mountains of Bolivia and Peru. But they took their time for some sightseeing once they got to Mexico, country number 16.
25: Before Mexico, we cycled not all days, but like almost.
23: And when they finally arrived, remember when I mentioned they didn't have tickets yet? The tickets that are famously hovering around $800 minimum for Argentina's first game next Tuesday?
26: Vamos, Argentina.
25: Thank you so much, Mike.
26: Thank you. Thank you.
23: Well, after they arrived, Mike Kelly, the chair of Johnson County, Kansas, said his team had seen their posts on social media and presented all three with tickets to Argentina's first game.
27: I think one of the things we're trying to show is the warmth and hospitality that is here, not only in America, but specifically in Kansas City.
23: However, Vicente says since they arrived, they still have not tried any of the famous Kansas City barbecue.
24: Yeah, Mike, very nice you got him tickets to the World Cup, but you got to get this guy some ribs.
27: We've got some plans. Absolutely.
12: Johnson County, Kansas, stepping up, and that is our show for tonight. I'm Jay O'Brien. Stay tuned to ABC News Live for more news, context, and analysis of the day's top stories. 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
7: You want to know what I've been doing for the last 4 years? 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
5: In Bangkok, reporting on the devastating Southeast Asian earthquake, I'm Britt Plenett. 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
31: Tonight, breaking news. The deadly shooting rampage, an hours-long police standoff, an active shooter emergency in West Texas, gunshots piercing the air. Authorities say a suspect wanted for attempted murder opened fire. At least one person killed, 10 hurt. What we're learning about the investigation. The destructive tornado outbreak and the severe storms firing up right now. Major cities on alert along the I-95 corridor. At least 20 reported tornadoes in the Midwest, including two monster EF3. Winds at least 136 miles per hour, ripping apart homes. This man pulled from the rubble. Also developing, the strongest signs yet that a deal between the U.S. and Iran is close after more than 3 months of war. John Carl standing by with new reporting. SpaceX blasting off on Wall Street. Elon Musk's company going public, the biggest IPO on record, making Musk the world's first trillionaire. What it could mean for your 401k. The White House gearing up for an unprecedented event, ultimate fighting on Sunday night, President Trump's birthday, amid questions about who stands to profit from this extravaganza. The dramatic rescue from a raging apartment fire.
32: Officers breaking down doors,
31: waking people up out of their beds. The Pentagon releasing a new trove of UFO files from the 1940s to just last July. World Cup fever taking hold. Team USA kicking off the first men's World Cup game on U.S. soil in more than...
33: ABC News, I'm Dave Packer. Workers at the Kennedy Center spending the overnight in a scaffold, taking President Trump's name off the building. The administration lost a last-minute appeal to keep the name up. The original court order stated that a name change requires an act of Congress. Deadly shooting rampage and an hours-long police standoff in Midland, Texas that ended with a gunman, who authorities say was a 45-year-old man named Victor Villarreal, dead after a shootout with police. ABC's Alex Stone.
34: We do have 11 known victims at this time. There's at least one victim that is dead on the scene.
33: That, of course, is the mayor of Midland. The senior administration official says that the potential deal with Iran includes reopening the Strait of Hormuz and ending the blockade. Also says it leads to the dismantling of the Iranian nuclear program. Stocks higher on Wall Street as SpaceX went public. Founder Elon Musk becoming the world's first trillionaire. Justice Department clearing the way for a merger between Paramount and Warner Brothers. This is ABC News.
35: The sound of gunfire piercing the air in Midland, Texas. A gunman killing at least one person and injuring at least 10 others.
34: There's SWAT on the scene and there are multiple agencies responding.
35: The first shots were reported fired from a building just after 8 this morning, with authorities saying the suspect barricaded himself.

0: Reported tornadoes slam the Midwest. This one in Streator, Illinois, an EF3 with winds up to 136 miles per hour, sending pieces of homes swirling in the air. One man trapped under the rubble, the anxious race to get him free. Lee Goldberg with a forecast in just a moment. But first, ABC's Alex Perez in the storm zone tonight.
1: Tonight, the same system that spawned the tornado outbreak in the heartland, including this monster twister, is on the move. Overnight, an outbreak of more than a dozen destructive tornadoes tearing across multiple states. This one, southwest of Chicago, on a collision course with the town of Streator. Moments after it hit, freelance photojournalist Scott Lasker says he heard a woman screaming for help, leading him to this man trapped under his house.
2: I think I got a broken leg.
3: There you go.
4: Oh, my God.
3: It's rolling.
1: Handing the camera to the woman, he worked to free the man as much as he could. Until law enforcement arrived and got him out of the rubble.
5: The violent storm rolled into this neighborhood and destroyed it in seconds. You can see behind me here, these homes completely shredded. And if you look over here, these cars wrecked.
1: Home after home leveled, the trail of destruction miles long. East of there and over the border, a tangled mess of power lines and debris in Merrillville, Indiana.
6: It's instant homelessness.
7: Damn, man, it's like that.
6: It's instant homelessness.
7: My kids even said, damn, does this officially mean we homeless?
1: Conrad Jefferson and his wife Ebony Gowans in disbelief. Their family lost their dream home in seconds.
6: It's just about us just trying to figure out what's our next step and not having a clue on where to go to from there.
1: Our Chicago station WLS flying over the destruction in Merrillville and survey crews from the National Weather Service are out tonight assessing the damage. At least two of the tornadoes from the outbreak so far are rated EF3 with wind speeds of at least 136 miles per hour.
5: And with the difficult process of picking up the pieces for these families is only just beginning, that storm has made its way east, where it's expected to create even more problems tonight.
0: Just an awful scene behind you, Alex Perez. We appreciate it. And those dangerous thunderstorms, as Alex mentioned, firing up right now. Let's get right to ABC's senior meteorologist Lee Goldberg. Lee?
8: With the same storm that caused the tornado outbreak in the Midwest yesterday, it's moving into steamy air in the Northeast. We've had severe storms in the New York City and D.C. area. Severe thunderstorm watches go into effect from New York to Virginia all the way through 9 o'clock tonight. Damaging winds the biggest concern. The storms, they come back to the Midwest tomorrow after a one-day break. Comes in two rounds in Kansas and Missouri. One in the morning, another round in the evening. That's a level 3 out of 5 risk for Kansas City. And after the humidity briefly breaks in the Northeast tomorrow, it's back on Sunday. So that could fuel more storms in the Mid-Atlantic and the Northeast in the late day and early evening hours. Severe storms possible anywhere from New York City to Philly to D.C. right down through Virginia. That's in the mid-afternoon through early evening hours, and then the humidity breaks early next week again. Whit?
0: All right, still a ways to go here. Thanks, Lee. New signs tonight that the U.S. and Iran may be getting close to a deal after more than 3 months of war. ABC's Chief Washington Correspondent Jonathan Carl with new reporting on what the agreement might include.
9: Tonight, we are seeing the strongest signs yet that the U.S. and Iran are nearing an agreement to end the war. A senior administration official briefing reporters said there's an 80 to 85% chance that it happens in the next few days. Iran's foreign minister said a settlement, quote, has never been closer. President Trump has described it this way.
10: It's a very strong memorandum of understanding. That is a little conceptual, but it's something that's going to get done.
9: The senior administration official told reporters the agreement, quote, reopens the Strait of Hormuz and lifts the U.S. blockade. But then comes the hard part, a 60-day period for the U.S. and Iran to hash out an agreement on the future of Iran's nuclear program. The official says the memorandum of understanding, quote, leads to the dismantling of that program and for the destruction and removal of Iran's stockpile of enriched uranium. But there are no specifics on how that would happen. Iran has long insisted on its right to enrich uranium and has said nothing publicly to indicate that has changed. Both sides seem to agree on one thing. If Iran complies with the memorandum of understanding, it will be rewarded. Vice President J.D. Vance posting on social media, if the Islamic Republic of Iran meets its obligations, then economic benefits will flow to them. Possible rewards include $24 billion in frozen Iranian assets and relief from crushing U.S. sanctions. When Iran would get that money remains unclear. President Trump emphasizes that under

0: this agreement, if it is finalized, Iran will agree never to have or make a nuclear weapon. But there is nothing new about that. In fact, in the very first paragraph of the nuclear agreement that was negotiated by President Obama more than a decade ago, Iran makes that promise. That was an agreement, of course, that President Trump tore up in his first term. Whip.
1: All right, John, our thanks to you tonight. Now to the history made on Wall Street today. SpaceX going public, the biggest IPO ever launched, the deal making Elon Musk the world's first trillionaire, and what it could mean for your 401k. Here's ABC's Matt Rivers.
2: Tonight, SpaceX blasting into the public market with the biggest IPO in history. Launching its founder, Elon Musk, as the world's first trillionaire.
3: SpaceX wants to be able to take you to the moon, take you to Mars, and ultimately beyond.
2: SpaceX stock prices at $135 a share, surging to nearly $161 by the end of the day.
4: SpaceX is officially open to the public.
5: I personally am going to purchase it. That's just me.
2: The company, which has yet to turn a profit, is now valued at more than $2 trillion. And Musk, whose other companies include Tesla and X, is now worth an estimated $1.1 trillion. That's more than the next four richest people in the world, both of Google's co-founders, Jeff Bezos and Mark Zuckerberg, combined. The polarizing entrepreneur is now promising to use all that fresh capital to fund ambitious plans to build a colony on Mars and send AI data centers into space.
6: With SpaceX stock could soon be appearing in the 401ks and investment accounts of many Americans, and today's launch could mean that we might see even more blockbuster IPOs later this year if companies like Anthropic and OpenAI decide to go public. Whit.
1: All right, Matt Rivers, thank you for that. Turning to the White House tonight, where a giant arena is now set up for an ultimate fighting event on the president's birthday, Sunday night. The UFC says they are footing the bill, but some are raising questions about how much it will cost taxpayers and who stands to profit. Here's ABC's Mary Bruce.
7: Tonight, the White House putting finishing touches on the towering arena for Sunday's big UFC fight on President Trump's 80th birthday. Overnight, testing the lights, the sky above the White House ablaze. 4,000 spectators expected to attend, with 120,000 watching from the nearby Ellipse.
8: As you can see, this structure is just massive. It dwarfs the White House, and they've been working on this for weeks.
7: President Trump says the event is meant to celebrate America's 250th anniversary.
9: We're having a big fight. It's never going to happen again. Never happened before.
7: The UFC insists they're footing the bill, which already tops $60 million. But this is a massive marketing opportunity. Corporate sponsorships prominently displayed around the cage. And taxpayer money will be spent on Super Bowl-level security handled by the Secret Service. Trump has a long friendship with USC Chief Dana White. The administration now launching new partnerships.
10: One, two, three.
7: UFC fighters coming in to train FBI agents in hand-to-hand combat.
11: Thanks to the great partnership with the UFC, we've seen about 300 agents come through here and learn these amazing tactics so they can safeguard American lives.
7: Secretary of State Marco Rubio even comparing the UFC to the moon landing.
12: When President Kennedy announced that we were going to put a man on the moon and return him safely to the earth, no one thought that was possible, and we did it. We are a nation founded on doing what no one else dared to do and no one else aspired to do. And at some level, that's what this whole company, what UFC has been.
7: Sunday's extravaganza, part of Trump's campaign to refashion Washington. From the building of his ballroom to renovating the reflecting pool. Today, Trump posting these pictures, workers regilding statues near the Lincoln Memorial. It hasn't all gone smoothly. A judge has ordered the administration to remove Trump's name from the Kennedy Center by midnight. Today, workers spotted on scaffolding, ready to take it down. But the Justice Department filed a last-minute appeal, arguing removing Trump's name would impede the center's fundraising efforts.
8: And Whit, critics call Sunday's ultimate fighting event corrupt, alleging the president is giving his friends access to government grounds to hype their business. Trump himself owns significant stock in the UFC's parent company, but the White House insists there is no conflict of interest. Whit.
1: All right, Mary, our thanks to you tonight. Now to the courageous announcement a short time ago. Veteran New York City anchor Bill Ritter announcing that he's stepping aside after decades at the anchor desk, sharing the news in a heartfelt message to viewers at home.
13: Tonight, the courageous announcement from one of our own.
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10: 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This is called early stage Alzheimer's. And they say the treatments I'm getting are keeping it at bay, at least for now. 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
13: Bill Ritter of our New York station WABC signing off as anchor to spend more time with his family as he battles Alzheimer's disease. His decision comes after 34 years with ABC News. 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
13: WABC General Manager Mary Lou Galvez calling Bill a defining presence at ABC 7. 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
10: I'm going to so miss reporting the news to all of you with the truth and with facts, no matter where they fall. It has been my honor to do just that. But for now, I wish you health and peace, and let's take care of each other.
1: And Bill is stepping down from daily anchoring, but he still plans to continue reporting as often as he can and help others impacted by Alzheimer's. A friend and mentor to so many of us here, we're all wishing Bill and his family the very best. There is still more news to cover here on World News Tonight. The dramatic rescue from a raging apartment fire. Officers breaking down doors, waking people up out of their beds. The Pentagon releasing a new trove of UFO files. The jarring videos now declassified. And Dwayne The Rock Johnson revealing a health scare. Stay with us.
14: Vice President J.D. Vance. Now Tuesday, for the first time, he comes live to The View. The Vice President J.D. Vance. 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
24: I'm not full-time hot. I'm part-time hot. Let me be clear. I'm part-time. I could pull off, like, going on a red carpet, but I also can get asked to leave a 7-Eleven. I have range.
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35: Good morning, Lieutenant. Do you have good news to share with me?
36: I'm surprised. You work with the police?
35: Well, you know, free coffee.
37: Got a high-profile murder on our hands. Do we have your attention now?
35: Catch me if you can. Our killer was also a sprinter.
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35: You can do this all day?
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40: 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We are all a part of this history. And when the country comes together to celebrate, this is where it happens. 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
1: Next tonight, dramatic body camera video showing police officers rushing to the scene of a raging apartment fire.
0: Police department! Hey, your unit's on fire. You need to get out.
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0: Run!
1: The officers in St. George, Utah, breaking down doors, waking people up out of their beds as smoke filled the complex early Sunday. They made several rescues, including children. Eight officers were treated for smoke inhalation, but all are said to be okay. A lot of buzz caused a brief flight delay in Cancun, Mexico. Take a look at this swarm of bees here clustered on the wing of this United Airlines flight. Passengers and ground crew spotted the bees shortly before takeoff on Thursday. The bees were eventually removed from the wing. The flight continued its trip to Los Angeles. When we come back, the Pentagon releasing a new batch of UFO files. The jarring videos now declassified. Plus, Dwayne The Rock Johnson revealing a medical scare.
3: Mr. Sugar, our profits have tripled.
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40: July 4th, 24 hours nonstop, live all across the country. 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And when the country comes together to celebrate, this is where it happens. Disney celebrates America 250. 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
12: Is there anything about Pat Summitt fans would not know?
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16: How do you beat Pat Summitt? 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
50: 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I'm underwhelmed.
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53: Go practice.
55: Yeah. Do not ask me how much longer.
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55: Bambi?
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59: No more sad sack. 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
60: That's what I'm talking about.
1: To the index now, the Pentagon released a new trove of UFO files. The 72 videos, images, and reports date back to the 1940s. One video from July of last year appears to show red orb-shaped objects moving in tandem. Another video the Pentagon described as plasma-like sphere that changed in shape as it hovered above a pond for 45 minutes before disappearing. This is the Pentagon's third batch of declassified UFO files released this year. Dwayne The Rock Johnson revealing a testicular cancer scare in an interview with Esquire magazine. Johnson said he discovered a lump while showering and immediately sought medical attention. Doctors believed it was likely inflammation. An ultrasound later confirmed the lump was benign. Johnson says he is now doing fine, but described the experience as painful. A passing to note tonight, beloved painter David Hockney has died. Hockney was an icon in the world of contemporary art, known for his vibrant works of shimmering swimming pools and distinct portraits. Back in 2018, his piece Portrait of an Artist set a record at auction, selling for $90 million. His publicist revealed Hockney died Thursday. David Hockney was 88 years old. Still ahead, the excitement building as the World Cup kicks off.
0: New strikes launched against Iran. Tehran strikes back with attacks in the region. What will happen next? Now, Martha Raddatz in Jerusalem with breaking new details. Sunday morning on This Week on ABC and stream on Disney Plus and Hulu.
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1: Finally tonight, World Cup soccer is back with the U.S. men's team in action tonight. ABC's Christian Cordero is in Los Angeles.
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64: With tickets for the U.S. opener here in Los Angeles are pricey. Those fans tell me they won the presale draw, but still spent more than $1,000 each. Whit.
1: All right, we'll be watching. Christian, thanks so much. And some programming notes tonight. We are 1 week away from Toy Story 5. 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And the Knicks and Spurs back in San Antonio for Game 5 of the NBA Finals. 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Thanks so much for watching tonight. I'm Whit Johnson.
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24: An active shooter opening fire in West Texas. The man, a suspect, wanted for attempted murder.
25: I'm Trevor Ault in Texas. At least one person killed, 10 injured. What we're learning now about the investigation.
24: Severe storms as major cities from Washington to New York are on high alert. All after at least 16 reported tornadoes ripped through the Midwest.
26: I'm Alex Perez. Two monster storms with winds of at least 136 miles per hour ripping apart homes. One man pulled from the rubble. We're in the storm zone.
24: SpaceX blasts off on Wall Street. Elon Musk's company going public, making Musk the world's first trillionaire. What it could mean for your 401k. World Cup fever, the tournament officially kicking off here in North America. Soccer fans from around the world taking over.
27: From ABC News, I'm Dave Packer. The Trump administration announcing that the U.S. and Iran are closer to a deal than ever before. Even Iran's foreign minister acknowledging that. But the agreement appears to be more of a deal to start negotiating. However, retired vice admiral and former deputy commander of U.S. Central Command Robert Harwood points out this prelude to a deal appears to be in Iran's best interest.
28: I think the economic embargo, the oil commerce that has dried up, all of that is driving Iran to a point where they need to capitulate. It's inevitable in my mind.
27: One person killed when a large tent collapsed at a Virginia church's outdoor service Friday. Multiple people injured. It happened as heavy rain, lightning, and strong winds tore through the western part of the state. ABC meteorologist Lee Goldberg says that same storm that caused the tornado outbreak in the Midwest Thursday, and there are more storms on the way for Saturday.
32: Comes in two rounds in Kansas and Missouri. One in the morning, another round in the evening. That's a level 3 out of 5 risk for Kansas City.
27: We're learning about a special arrangement the Trump administration coordinated with the UFC, and it goes beyond Sunday's planned fight on the White House South Lawn on President Trump's 80th birthday.
38: The UFC insists they're footing the bill, which already tops $60 million. But this is a massive marketing opportunity. corporate sponsorships prominently displayed around the cage. And taxpayer money will be spent on Super Bowl-level security handled by the Secret Service.
27: ABC Chief White House Correspondent Mary Bruce. Also on the president's birthday, his name coming down off the Kennedy Center. The administration lost a last-minute appeal to keep the name up. The original court order stated that a name change requires an act of Congress.
0: For context here, Trump was planning on closing down the Kennedy Center for about 2 years, pouring about $250 million into improving the center overall. Trump has now basically said that if his name's not on it, that renovation's not happening.
27: That's ABC's Peter Haralambos. You're listening to ABC News.
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27: It's been 10 years since 49 people were killed in the Pulse nightclub shooting in Orlando, Florida. The LGBTQ-friendly club targeted in the middle of Pride Month by an ISIS-inspired gunman. Mike Napolitano, a SWAT officer who was wounded by the gunman that night, spoke to our TV affiliate in Orlando, WFTV, about responding to the tragedy.
3: We heard the, him, you know, put the call out for an active shooter, and you could hear the shooting, I'm pretty sure, over the radio.
27: Some travel troubles for Pope Leo on his way home from Spain. ABC's Marcus Moore.
5: A remarkable chain of events here in Tenerife. The Pope, Vatican officials, and members of the Vatican press corps all getting ready to take off today after the Pope's seven-day tour of Spain. But after the plane sat on the tarmac for quite some time, the pilot came onto the loudspeaker and said he apologized and said that unfortunately there was an issue with the plane.
27: The solution? A ride home on a private plane on loan from the King of Spain. A big step for the Paramount Skydance team as the Department of Justice signs off on their acquisition of Warner Brothers Discovery, saying that the $111 billion mega deal is not likely to result in harm to competition or American consumers. The approval comes following an 8-month-long investigation by the DOJ. Dave Packer, ABC News.
23: The process of picking up the pieces is only just beginning for so many of these families. That storm has made its way east, where it's expected to create even more problems tonight. Jay?
6: Alex Perez in Indiana. Alex, thank you. Let's get right to ABC senior meteorologist Lee Goldberg now. Lee, some of those dangerous thunderstorms are starting already.
11: Yeah, Jay, and this time it's really into parts of the Northeast and into the Mid-Atlantic. The Midwest gets a one-day break, but severe thunderstorm watches are out for D.C. area and in parts of the New York City area. This will only go through the early evening hours, so about 9 o'clock or so, and then that threat will subside and some lower humidity air will build in for one day. And then, unfortunately, we're right back at it in the Midwest tomorrow. Anywhere from actually Amarillo all the way up to Davenport is a threat of thunderstorms, and then a level 3 out of 5, places like Springfield and Kansas City. And there will be a storm threat into Illinois as we continue the cleanup, but that level 3 out of 5 can have destructive winds, some hail, even some tornadoes. And then we move it into the Northeast and Mid-Atlantic on Sunday. Some strong storms in the afternoon and evening from Richmond to Baltimore, even into the New York City area. Damaging winds a possibility, along with some hail. At least we get some lower humidity air again early next week. Jay?
6: We're seeing and feeling those storms here in D.C. Lee, thank you. Meantime tonight, there are signs that the U.S. and Iran might be getting closer to a deal after more than 3 months of war in the Middle East. Let's turn to ABC's chief Washington correspondent, Jonathan Carl, with new reporting on a possible agreement and what it might include.
12: Tonight, we are seeing the strongest signs yet that the U.S. and Iran are nearing an agreement to end the war. A senior administration official briefing reporters said there's an 80 to 85% chance that it happens in the next few days. Iran's foreign minister said a settlement, quote, has never been closer. President Trump has described it this way.
4: It's a very strong memorandum of understanding. That is a little conceptual, but it's something that's going to get done.
12: The senior administration official told reporters the agreement, quote, reopens the Strait of Hormuz and lifts the U.S. blockade. But then comes the hard part, a 60-day period for the U.S. and Iran to hash out an agreement on the future of Iran's nuclear program. The official says the memorandum of understanding, quote, leads to the dismantling of that program and for the destruction and removal of Iran's stockpile of enriched uranium. But there are no specifics on how that would happen. Iran has long insisted on its right to enrich uranium and has said nothing publicly to indicate that has changed. Both sides seem to agree on one thing. If Iran complies with the Memorandum of Understanding, it will be rewarded. Vice President J.D. Vance posting on social media, if the Islamic Republic of Iran meets its obligations, then economic benefits will flow to them. Possible rewards include $24 billion in frozen Iranian assets and relief from crushing U.S. sanctions. When Iran would get that money remains unclear.
23: And John Carl joining us now live from the White House. John, what is the president saying tonight about a potential agreement?
11: Well, Jay, the president has been saying that the key thing about this agreement, if it is finalized, is that Iran will agree never to make or to obtain in any way a nuclear weapon. But, Jay, as you know, there is actually nothing new about that. In fact, in that nuclear agreement that President Obama negotiated with the Iranians more than a decade ago, Iran agreed never to have a nuclear weapon in the very first paragraph. And that, of course, is an agreement that President Trump tore up during his first term. Jay?
23: John Carl for us at the White House. John, thank you. To major media news now, the Justice Department today approving Paramount Skydance's colossal $110 billion acquisition of Warner Brothers Discovery. The DOJ giving the green light to that merger without any concessions, determining that the transaction did not pose a threat to competition, writing that it is, quote, not likely to result in harm to competition or American consumers, end quote. More than 5,000 Hollywood professionals have opposed this deal, arguing that it would eliminate jobs and reduce competition. Now to the history made on Wall Street today. SpaceX is going public with the biggest IPO ever launched, the deal making Elon Musk the world's first trillionaire, and what it could mean for your 401k. Here's Matt Rivers.
7: Tonight, SpaceX blasting into the public market with the biggest IPO in history. Launching its founder, Elon Musk, as the world's first trillionaire.
8: SpaceX wants to be able to take you to the moon, take you to Mars, and ultimately beyond.
7: SpaceX stock prices at $135 a share, surging to nearly $161 by the end of the day.
9: SpaceX is officially open to the public.
10: I personally am going to purchase it. That's just me.
7: The company, which has yet to turn a profit, is now valued at more than $2 trillion. And Musk, whose other companies include Tesla and X, is now worth an estimated $1.1 trillion. That's more than the next four richest people in the world, both of Google's co-founders, Jeff Bezos and Mark Zuckerberg, combined. The polarizing entrepreneur is now promising to use all that fresh capital to fund ambitious plans to build a colony on Mars and send AI data centers into space.
13: Jay, SpaceX stock could soon be appearing in the 401ks and investment accounts of many Americans. And today's launch could mean we may see even more blockbuster IPOs later this year if companies like OpenAI and Anthropic decide to go public. Jay.
23: Thank you. Let's get more on this now with executive compensation expert Paul Hodgson, who's also a senior partner at HB Governance Advisory. Paul, thank you for joining us on this Friday night. Check my understanding of something. So in SpaceX is the rocket business, which we've seen, which is expensive, but big and known, but also has a lot of overhead. Then there is inside that Starlink as well, which is second to none and profitable. And then there is XAI, which is not profitable, which seems to be kind of tacked onto this. Is that what investors should be concerned about, that third product here, XAI?
14: Yeah, I think that there are some concerns about all of the products, but that is the most concerning one. Yes. Yeah. I mean, it's a company that hasn't turned a profit as a whole. So it's a concern.
23: It seems like there are a lot of particularly retail investors here who are buying this stock to bet on Elon Musk. Help us understand the Elon Musk of it all and how he factors in to this history-making IPO, not just people betting on him, but also obviously his own net worth jumping over $1 trillion.
14: Right. I mean, I think if you had been a retail investor at the beginning of Tesla's IPO and you had invested in Tesla, you would have made an extremely large amount of money on your initial investor. So it's understandable that people are, you know, on the retail side are thinking of investing in SpaceX. There are a lot of governance concerns about the company, the control that Musk has over the shares and the compensation package that he's been awarded so far are all things that would cause me concern as a retail investor. But, you know, again, you know, for many retail investors, it's all about the money. And if it's all about the money, then this is a possibility of making a great deal of it.
23: You mentioned some of those governance concerns. So Elon Musk owns, I'll look at my math here, something like, what, 46% of the shares of this company. Should that right. give investors pause? Does that give you pause, the level of control he has? Is that uncommon?
14: Yeah, well, it's unfortunately not uncommon. It would be illegal in Europe, but it's not uncommon here. But it is in terms of owning 46% of shares, that's what he owns in terms of the number of shares, the percentage of shares. But in terms of control over the shares, it's a much higher figure because the shares that he owns have many, many more votes than the regular shares that retail investors are owning. So it's not so much the kind of the exposure, his exposure to the actual stock as his control over the company itself.
23: I think there are one thing that surprises people that I talk to about this is that even if you're not a retail investor who's going to go out and buy this stock, this could still impact your 401k, your index funds, stuff like that. Why is that? Help people understand that.
14: Well, I mean, if you have a 401k, generally at least some of that is invested in the S&P 500 or the Nasdaq Stock Exchange Index. So you're exposed to that stock whether you like it or not, because unless you elect to have that stock excluded from your investment, you're going to be exposed to it. So once you get inside that index, then you have to realize that you're going to be exposed to that stock whether you like it or not.
23: And SpaceX is in the NASDAQ 100, but it's not in the S&P
14: right.
23: yet, obviously. It has hurdles to go through before it gets there. It's yeah. trading at more than 90 times its 2025 revenues. Is that something that should give investors pause?
14: Yeah, because where are the revenues coming from? I mean, you know, there are predictions about revenue, but at the moment there is very little revenue coming into the company. So, you know, if it was a regular company like a biopharma company, for example, that had, you know, predictions of revenue and so on and so forth, that would influence the value of the company itself. But because it's such an unusual company and it's had three companies kind of melded together like that, the valuation seemed to me not based on reality.
23: Paul Hodgson, we're talking SpaceX on a Friday night. Thank you for your time, sir.
14: Have a good weekend.
23: You too. Back to the White House tonight, where there is a giant arena now set up for an ultimate fighting event on the president's 80th birthday. That is Sunday night. The UFC says they're footing the bill, but some are raising questions about how much it will actually cost American taxpayers and who stands to profit here. Here's ABC's chief White House correspondent, Mary Bruce.
38: Tonight, the White House putting finishing touches on the towering arena for Sunday's big UFC fight on President Trump's 80th birthday. Overnight, testing the lights, the sky above the White House ablaze. 4,000 spectators expected to attend, with 120,000 watching from the nearby Ellipse.
15: As you can see, this structure is just massive. It dwarfs the White House, and they have been working on this for weeks.
38: President Trump says the event is meant to celebrate America's 250th anniversary.
16: We're having a big fight. It's never going to happen again. Never happened before.
38: The UFC insists they're footing the bill, which already tops $60 million. But this is a massive marketing opportunity. Corporate sponsorships prominently displayed around the cage. And taxpayer money will be spent on Super Bowl-level security, handled by the Secret Service. Trump has a long friendship with USC Chief Dana White. The administration now launching new partnerships.
17: 1, 2, 3.
38: UFC fighters coming in to train FBI agents in hand-to-hand combat.
18: Thanks to the great partnership with UFC, we've seen about 300 agents come through here and learn these amazing tactics so they can safeguard American lives.
38: Secretary of State Marco Rubio even comparing the UFC to the moon landing.
19: When President Kennedy announced that we were going to put a man on the moon and return him safely to the earth, no one thought that was possible, and we did it. We are a nation founded on doing what no one else dared to do and no one else aspired to do. And at some level, that's what this whole company, what UFC has been.
38: Sunday's extravaganza, part of Trump's campaign to refashion Washington. From the building of his ballroom to renovating the reflecting pool. Today, Trump posting these pictures, workers regilding statues near the Lincoln Memorial. And Jay, critics call Sunday's ultimate fighting event corrupt, alleging the president is giving his friends access to government grounds to hype their business. Trump himself does own significant stock in the UFC's parent company, but the White House insists there is no conflict of interest. Jay.
23: Mary Bruce, my friend Mary, thank you. 83 members of Congress tonight have signed a letter demanding answers about what's next for more than 1,000 Afghan refugees living in limbo. It follows a series of reports from ABC News Live. These are refugees, some of them family members of active duty U.S. service members at Camp Al-Saliha, a refugee camp on an unused military base in Doha. People there fearful of being sent back to Afghanistan, which is now under Taliban control. The residents of this camp were already vetted and cleared to come to the U.S. by the Biden administration. But as we first reported earlier this week, all of that was thrown into upheaval after President Trump signed an executive order shortly after the start of his second term, halting refugee resettlement and relocation efforts. Here's what 15-year-old Zara told us about that.
20: I'm showing my face and I'm raising my voice to the camp officials from here, ABC News. Today, you cannot stop me. Whatever you do, it won't stop me. I will fight. I will take those people to a safety. I will try.
23: Shortly after ABC News Live aired an update on Zara's story, this Tuesday, those lawmakers sent that letter to Secretary of State Marco Rubio, giving the State Department until June 24th to respond with a credible plan to safely resettle those refugees. Now to Pope Leo, running into some plane trouble as he wrapped up a week-long historic trip to Spain, where he put the spotlight on the treatment of migrants. Marcus Moore is there. He's got the details for us tonight.
5: A remarkable chain of events here in Tenerife. The Pope, Vatican officials, and members of the Vatican press corps all boarding this Iberia plane you see just behind me here, getting ready to take off today after the Pope's seven-day tour of Spain. But after the plane sat on the tarmac for quite some time, the pilot came onto the loudspeaker and said, he apologized and said that unfortunately there was an issue with the plane. Now, he didn't immediately say what the issue was, but he said that it involved a system on the plane and that they were going to be sending in a maintenance crew to try to address it. Some more time passed, and at one point the Pope deplaned. He got off of the plane and returned to a terminal building here. And the pilot then saying that there was some type of issue with trying to start the engine, that perhaps the wind was a factor in the engine not starting. And then we learned that we would be here for quite some time. And in the midst of all of that, the King of Spain then offered his plane for Pope Leo to get back to Rome. And that's when we saw these extraordinary images of Pope Leo walking across the tarmac and getting on to the king's private plane. And then a short time after that, taking off, heading to Rome, some 3 hours after he was supposed to leave originally. And at this point, the plane that was supposed to take the Pope to Rome along with the press corps, still here, and unclear exactly what the next steps will be. But certainly this is an extraordinary moment in that the Pope wasn't able to leave the country where he had been spending time, a part of his seven-day trip. Now, there have been technical issues with papal flights in the past. You may recall Pope John Paul II having to divert during one of his trips because of bad weather. But for a pope to not be able to leave at all, it is unprecedented at this point. So that is where things stand now. Pope Leo completing a 7-day trip with a number of surprises, including this one, a delay, but the Pope now on his way back to Rome.
23: Let that be a lesson to us all. Plane trouble comes for all of us, even if you have a direct line to the man upstairs. Marcus Moore, thank you. The World Cup is officially underway. The first game's kicking off yesterday. And this evening, the United States plays their first match against Paraguay. Here's ABC's Christian Cordero following all the action.
0: USA!
1: USA!
0: USA!
2: Tonight, excitement hitting fever pitch for soccer fans, with Team USA kicking off its World Cup campaign in Los Angeles against Paraguay, the first men's World Cup game hosted on American soil in more than 30 years.
17: So great to see everything back on the other shores.
21: USA is going to win, and they're going all the way.
2: The Stars and Stripes considered favorites to win their group. Midfielder Brendan Aaronson is back for his second World Cup.
22: I'm very confident in this team. I think the group is really looking forward to these games, really looking to, you know, push on.
2: Who are we cheering for?
1: USA!
2: This group traveling thousands of miles from Long Island for tonight's game, bringing high expectations.
24: We better win.
25: Extremely excited, and we're expecting a U.S. win.
2: Yeah. Fans we spoke to all hoping to catch a glimpse of World Cup history.
26: What made you want to come to this match in particular?
28: It's a once-in-a-lifetime opportunity. I mean, the opening match for U.S., I wouldn't miss it.
2: Jay, tickets for the U.S. opener here in Los Angeles are pricey. Those fans told me they won the presale draw, but still paid more than $1,000 each. Jay?
23: Christian, thank you. And still ahead for us tonight, President Trump promised to target the worst of the worst criminal offenders among the nation's migrants. What an ABC News investigation of the administration's immigration crackdown now reveals. Plus, we've got more on the World Cup frenzy taking over America, with Team USA facing off against Paraguay tonight at SoFi Stadium, and a swarm of bees on a plane causing delays. How did I get those little critters off? All of that next.
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22: Back now with an ABC News investigation. The Trump administration says they're targeting for deportation migrants that they claim are the worst of the worst. But tonight, new data shows it's often people with no criminal record being detained, and more than thousands of them are parents and spouses of U.S. citizens apprehended and deported in President Trump's most recent crackdown. Here's Matt Rivers with that story.
23: Ya va a llegar a la casa pronto.
24: It's been more than 3 months since Maria, a U.S. citizen and mother of three in Tennessee, has seen her husband, Orlin Carrasco. Carrasco, who entered the U.S. as a 17-year-old unaccompanied minor in 2013, was detained by immigration authorities at a courthouse in Tennessee after paying fees related to a traffic ticket he received, according to his attorney.
23: When they did pay their court fees, they told them to step onto another room. And when they stepped into the other room, the ICE agents were already waiting for them to arrest them.
24: That same day, Maria says her husband was sent to a Louisiana detention center, despite having no removal order or criminal convictions. Carrasco's attorney says his detention is unlawful.
25: We have a young man from Honduras who was targeted because we are seeing that across the country. Despite no criminal history at all, a contributor to our society, supporting a family who are U.S. citizens.
24: Carrasco is one of thousands of immigrants targeted by the Trump administration in its ongoing immigration crackdown. New government data obtained by the Deportation Data Project and the University of Washington and analyzed by ABC News shows that the vast majority of migrants detained are not violent offenders. Of the more than 400,000 people detained by ICE between January 2025 and March 2026, only 3% had a violent felony conviction in the U.S. And in the first 8 months of 2025, immigration enforcement separated thousands of married couples. ICE apprehended more than 4,800 spouses of U.S. citizens and deported more than 2,000 of them. That ABC News analysis also shows that ICE apprehended the parents of more than 14,000 U.S.-born children, nearly surpassing the total for all of 2024. The parents of more than 7,000 of those children were eventually deported. In a statement to ABC News, DHS said it continues to go after the worst of the worst and said every individual detained committed a crime when they came into this country illegally. The agency also said it does not separate families and that parents are asked if they want to be removed with their children. There are those that are trying to fix what they call the broken immigration system that has led to all these separations.
0: Thank you.
24: We tagged along last week with American Families United, an immigrant advocacy group, as they traveled to Washington, D.C. to advocate for legislation that would give undocumented immigrants a pathway to remain and work in the U.S. without fear of deportation.
0: That was our litmus test.
24: Angela and Carlos were among them. She's American, he's Mexican. They celebrated their 24th anniversary earlier this year. They spent their day visiting lawmakers, but just 1 month ago, Carlos sat in federal custody. Carlos, who is undocumented and has lived in the U.S. for nearly 30 years after illegally entering, spent 9 months in detention. He was picked up on an immigration charge and eventually passed between a dozen facilities, including the infamous so-called Alligator Alcatraz in Florida. He doesn't have a criminal record, is married to a U.S. citizen, and has a U.S. citizen son.
1: I know I'm not an American, but for I feel like an American, you know, like I've lived here for so long, you know. I came here when I was 20, you know. I've been living here, more than half of my life.
0: He loves his country. I love my country. And we made
2: ABC News, I'm Dave Packer. Just ahead of a judge's midnight deadline, workers at the Kennedy Center spending the overnight on the scaffold taking President Trump's name off the building. The administration lost a last-minute appeal to keep his name up. The original court order stated that a name change requires an act of Congress.
3: For context here, Trump was planning on closing down the Kennedy Center for about 2 years, pouring about $250 million into improving the center overall. Trump has now basically said that if his name's not on it, that renovation's not happening.
2: ABC's Peter Haralambos. The Trump administration announcing that the U.S. and Iran are closer to a deal than ever before. Even Iran's foreign minister acknowledged that, but the agreement appears to be more of a deal to start negotiating. One person killed when a large tent collapsed at a Virginia church's outdoor service Friday. Multiple people were injured. It happened as heavy rain, lightning, and strong winds tore through the western part of the state. That system continuing to move east and more. Severe weather hitting the Midwest on Saturday.
24: The Dignity Act was introduced to the House last year and is pending. But for people like Orlin Carrasco, there is no immediate relief in sight. His wife Maria is waiting on a federal judge to rule on her husband's habeas case, asking for his release from custody.
22: Matt Rivers for us tonight. Matt, thank you. And still ahead, dramatic images of a rescue after an apartment building catches fire. The lengths these officers went to wake up those sleeping residents. And a new batch of so-called UFO files released by the government. What we're learning tonight. That's next.

0: Piggy-eyed loser.
1: Which one of these says, sorry I had sex with your daughter?
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36: Welcome back to Prime on this Friday night. Here's a look at stories making headlines across the country right now. In West Texas, at least one person was killed and 10 hurt in a four-hour-long police standoff with an active shooter. Authorities say the suspect barricaded himself inside an abandoned veterinary clinic, prompting a massive law enforcement response. Local officials confirmed the shooter was found dead at the scene. A New York federal judge ruled that Justin Baldoni and his production company must pay Blake Lively's attorney's fees. Baldoni and Lively reached a settlement agreement last month in Lively's lawsuit against the actor and production company. Lively's attorneys told ABC News in a statement that the judge's ruling makes it, quote, clear that Miss Lively brought her claims in good faith and that there was no evidence that she acted in malice. ABC News has also reached out to Baldoni's representation for a statement, but we've not heard back. The Pentagon releasing new so-called UFO files detailing unexplained sightings in the Northeast. In a statement, the Defense Secretary for Public Affairs touting the Trump administration's quote-unquote historic transparency. The files are published on war.gov, which the department says has gotten over 1.7 billion hits since the site's launch in early May. And finally, a courageous announcement from one of our own. ABC's own Bill Ritter, an iconic anchor at our New York station WABC, is signing off.
37: After a series of tests, my doctors have told me I have Alzheimer's. This is called early stage Alzheimer's. And they say the treatments I'm getting are keeping it at bay, at least for now. Tonight will be the last newscast I anchor.
36: Sheer courage there. In a video to viewers, Ritter announced that he's in the early stages, as you heard, of Alzheimer's. He's going to spend more time with his family. A legend in the Big Apple and beyond. Bill is stepping down from daily anchoring, but he still plans to continue reporting as often as he can. Bill has worked here for an exceptional and impactful 34 years. Bill, we salute you. And still ahead for us tonight on Prime, we know her songwriting prowess all too well. Taylor Swift makes history, the Songwriters Hall of Fame. Plus, World Cup fever is at an all-time high. We're taking you to L.A. as Team USA faces off against their first opponent. We're going to break down the globally anticipated tournament by the numbers, too.

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18: The World Cup has officially kicked off here in North America. Soccer fans from around the world taking over cities from New York to Houston to Mexico City and so many more. Let's take a look by the numbers. There are 48 teams playing in this year's World Cup. That's quite the expansion from the old 32-team format. And more teams means more matches. 104 matches are planned across the United States, Canada, and Mexico. They will be played across 16 cities, 11 here in the U.S., 3 in Mexico, and 2 in Canada. It's a promising year for the USA men's national team. They are ranked 17th in the FIFA World Rankings. Argentina holds the number one spot in the world, but fans of that country's team shouldn't get too excited. The number one ranked FIFA team has never won the World Cup historically. FIFA is projecting more than 5 million fans will travel to North America to see one of these matches, and FIFA says the entire tournament could result in $40 billion in total generation. Revenue. Meantime, the U.S. men's team has its first match tonight, facing off against Paraguay in Los Angeles. So we want to get right there to L.A., where Kurt Sandoval, sports anchor for our Los Angeles station KABC, is. He joins us live with a look at this match. And Kurt, just first, we know fans are looking forward to this. What is the atmosphere like there in L.A.?
19: It's absolutely electric. I mean, it's a Dodger town, it's a Laker town, maybe a Rams town, but right now all those fan bases are wearing red, white, and blue. Where we're standing, where the Clippers play, just about a quarter of a mile from SoFi Stadium where the Rams play, it is now Los Angeles Stadium for the FIFA World Cup. I mean, just hundreds and thousands of fans coming in 3 to 4 hours before the game, and the lowest ticket price is $1,900 to get into the nosebleed. I know that's not quite what it is for the Knicks game there in New York, but that's still a very steep price for a soccer game. But the fans are saying, we just couldn't pass up the once-in-a-lifetime opportunity to come to this game. And we apologize, LAX is nearby, so the flight from Chicago is just landing now, Jay.
18: Team USA, that's quite all right, by the way. Team USA ranks 17th in the world, according to those FIFA rankings. Is this going to be an uphill battle for them? Do they really have a chance?
19: I think they definitely have a chance. They're in Group D. They play Paraguay tonight, and they've played them the last four times they've beat them, and they expect to beat them tonight. Now, as you mentioned, because of the expanded tournament, it's usually just the top two teams. The last time the tournament was in the United States, they got out of the group round, but then they lost in the Sweet 16. Now, there'll be a lot of groups that will have three teams that will advance. But that's not the expectation for this team. This expectation is to do at least what they did in 2002 when they went to the quarterfinals. I spoke with one fan who said his expectation is They should get to the semifinals. This team has been together, a lot of them, since they were teenagers, and now they're in their late 20s. High, high expectations.
18: Kurt, while I have you, we got to talk about something you brought up, which is the Knicks, right? We've got Game 5 tomorrow in San Antonio. Are the Knicks going to close it out there, or do you think we're going all the way to Game 6 back in New York?
19: I think we're going to Game 7, quite frankly, because the Knicks never do anything easy, Jay, right? And here's the deal. It's astonishing. The World Cup opened yesterday, the first time on U.S. soil in 32 years. The last time it opened 32 years ago, there were two major sporting events. Well, one major sporting event, one major news event. The sporting event, the Knicks had just beat the Houston Rockets on that same day to go up 3-2 to the Rockets, and they lost in seven games. And by the way, on that same day, the opening of the World Cup, O.J. Simpson was leading police down the 110 freeway about 2 miles to my left. Soccer's much different. So is the world right now. But I know our sales guy, he doesn't want seven games. He wants eight games because of the ratings right now. I would love to see it go at least six, maybe seven.
18: I was in the back going, he's going to mention O.J. Simpson. That's the next news event he's talking about. Kurt Sandoval with a little bit of history, a little bit of numbers, a little bit of sports. Thank you, my friend, for your time on this Friday night. And still ahead for us, a Florida man is suing police after he says AI facial recognition technology misidentified him as a criminal. The photos that led to his arrest and the video. And new music just in time for the summer. We're talking to Anthony Ramos about how he's celebrating his hometown of New York through song.
0: Lieutenant, do you have good news to share with me?
14: I'm surprised. You work with the police?
0: Well, you know, free coffee. Like
15: I can make you melt. Got a high-profile murder on our hands. Do we have your attention now? Catch me if
0: you can. Our killer was also a sprinter. See if we can track her down.
3: Track her down?
0: You can do this all day?
3: I'll stop.
0: I think that's for the best.
14: I did not picture myself surviving through that day.
11: He was tracking her.
8: He was everywhere.
14: I heard the squeak of a floorboard. I've been kidnapped. This becomes a fight for my life.
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18: A Florida man sues over facial recognition and a supposed wrongful arrest. The Rubik's Cube taken to new heights. And 40 years since Ferris Bueller's big day off. These stories and a lot more in tonight's rundown. Dramatic body camera video shows police officers rushing to the scene of a raging apartment fire.
0: Wait, what?
1: Run! Run! Run!
18: The officers in St. George, Utah, broke down doors and woke people up out of their beds as smoke filled the complex early Sunday. They made several rescues, including children. Eight officers were treated for smoke inhalation, but all are said to be okay.
3: Bees on the wing.
18: A swarm of bees caused a bit of a buzz in Cancun on this United flight. The plane bound for LA eventually took off, blowing most of the bees off in the process. A Florida man is suing multiple law enforcement agencies after being wrongfully arrested, he says, due to flawed AI facial recognition technology.
4: I'll tell you what, man, I'm going to put you in the cuff in the front.
8: This is nuts.
18: Police body cam video obtained by our affiliate Gulf Coast News shows the 2024 arrest outside Robert Dillon's home.
10: I was basically telling him this is crazy. I have no idea who did this, but it's not me.
18: Authorities were looking for a suspect who tried to lure a child at a restaurant more than 300 miles away in Jacksonville Beach. Dillon's complaint alleges that investigators submitted surveillance images of the suspect into a facial recognition program, which revealed a 93% match of facial features to Dillon. Not only was Dillon incorrectly identified, though, he says he's never been to Jacksonville Beach.
10: It's horrible that this AI is put in the hands of people that aren't qualified to use it.
18: We've reached out to all law enforcement agencies being sued by Dillon with the help of the ACLU. Only the Pinellas County Sheriff's Office responded. They oversee the use of the technology, saying in part, the assertion that PCSO failed to train is patently false. And they also said it was wrong for the Jacksonville Beach police officer to arrest someone based only on facial recognition. Doing a Rubik's Cube is hard enough, but one man took the challenge to new heights. Not only did he complete one cube while skydiving from 13,000 feet over California, he completed two before reaching the ground, Guinness certifying that as a new world record. A film classic turns 40 years old. On June 11, 1986, fans hit theaters to watch Matthew Broderick fake a sick day in Ferris Bueller's Day Off. In a new book, author Jason Clamm reveals that other contenders for the John Hughes film were Nicolas Cage, George Clooney, James Spader, and John Cusack. The Songwriters Hall of Fame introduced a new class last night recognizing some of the best songwriters of our time, including Gene Simmons and Paul Stanley of Kiss, Kenny Loggins, Alanis Morissette, Christopher Tricky Stewart, and Taylor Swift, to name a few.
11: I had to be taught how to entertain the crowd and learn choreography and be less annoying and navigate the industry. But songwriting for me, pretty much the only thing I ever just naturally did.
18: Swift is now the youngest woman ever inducted into the Songwriters Hall of Fame at 36 years old.

0: That right there is the new single, New York City, by Anthony Ramos. You know him from Broadway and the movies, and now Ramos is out with a new single, and he's taking on a big role in this weekend's Puerto Rican Day Parade in New York. ABC's Will Gans had a chance to catch up with him. Here's that.
1: Ladies and gentlemen, I am joined by Grammy-winning star of stage and screen, Anthony Ramos. Anthony, listen, you're going to have to indulge me for a second. On this, the fifth anniversary of In the Heights, hitting the big screen, I feel like your intro has to include a little.
2: Wow, that's crazy.
1: 5 years, man.
2: 5 years, bro.
1: What do you
2: Wait,
1: think?
2: Hasn't it 5 years since the...
1: This week, 5 years.
2: Wow.
1: When you look back on that experience, what stands out to you? What do you have any favorite memories from set?
2: So many. The opening number, the openings, you know, song we did and the sequence in the middle of the street. I think we were on like 181st and Audubon. I'll never forget that day. It was one of the greatest days I've ever had on set at work in general.
1: Yeah.
2: When we shot Carnaval del Barrio, it was a big scene where we're all in this like cul-de-sac. It's like between these four buildings and this
1: people hanging off the fire escapes. Yeah. Yeah.
2: Yeah. All dancing in that little area. And we had one day to shoot a scene that was massive, that on paper should never have been done in a day.
1: Your character Usnavi in that movie, obviously celebrating his heritage, his roots, and now here you are in real life being celebrated for your heritage and your roots, the king of the National Puerto Rican Day Parade.
2: Yeah.
1: What does that mean to you?
2: It means a lot, man. I mean, I grew up going to this parade. You know, I grew up going to the parade with my mom and my sister and my brother. And, you know, that day is a big day for Puerto Ricans, you know, around the world, but in New York especially, right?
1: Mm-hmm. And,
2: you know, we get to just shout in the streets and we get to really, you know, we get to just, you know, have a party.
1: So not only are you being celebrated the king of the parade this year, you are also performing your brand new single, New York City.
2: Yeah.
1: Tell me about this song.
2: Yeah, New York City is, you know, I wanted to write a song about my love for New York City. I grew up here. It's always like a landing spot, you know, and I think that's where the impetus for the song came about. It was just like, and what is it about New York that I love? Like, what are all the things? And then on top of that, the Knicks being in the finals right now.
1: Is your song the reason for that? I was going to ask, what are the odds? You drop this track and all of a sudden they're on a legendary run.
2: I promise you, this was not planned. This was planned, but I didn't plan it.
1: Yeah, yeah.
2: And the fact that the Knicks are in the finals right now, honestly, it's the most kismet, incredible thing, putting this song out
1: right
2: at this time. And then the World Cup now being in New York,
1: yeah,
2: too. It's crazy. It's like nothing I've ever experienced in my life.
1: A little birdie tells me you are writing a musical of your own.
2: I am.
1: What can you tell us about that? What is it about and where are you at in the process?
2: I would just say that the musical is about the most famous holiday, I think, on Earth, really. You know, at least for me. And
1: Christmas?
2: It's about the story. It's about the story. It's about Christmas. It's about Christmas. And I've been working on it for a while. I met my co-writer, my best friend, Will Wells. We worked together on Hamilton. He worked on the music team alongside Alex Lacamoire, who's the music supervisor, and did the orchestrations. And we're starting to really see the whole picture.
1: Well, can't wait for that. Can't wait to see you perform New York City this weekend at the Puerto Rican Day Parade. Anthony Ramos, thank you so much, man.
2: Thanks.
1: Congratulations.
2: Thank you.
0: Our thanks to Anthony and the great and powerful Will Gans. And you can listen to New York City and Anthony's complete musical discography wherever you stream your music. We want to take a moment to celebrate one of our own, a major accomplishment here. ABC's Stephanie Ramos was promoted to Lieutenant Colonel in the U.S. Army Reserves. Here she is at her promotion ceremony today. Stephanie first enlisted in 2002, shortly after the September 11th attacks. She's done it all, even deploying to Iraq, where she managed critical base operations in Baghdad and dedicated a significant amount of her time working with Iraqi children. All of us here at ABC News are proud to work alongside her That's our show for this hour. I'm Jay O'Brien in for Lindsay Davis. Keep it right here on ABC News Live for more context and analysis of the day's top stories. Thanks for streaming with us.

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19: 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Ian,
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33: From ABC News, I'm Dave Packer. We're seeing the strongest signs yet that the U.S. and Iran are nearing an agreement to end the war. A senior administration official telling us there's an 80 to 85% chance it happens. Iran's foreign minister says that a settlement's never been closer. ABC's Jonathan Curl.
34: The senior administration official told reporters the agreement, quote, reopens the Strait of Hormuz and lifts the U.S. blockade. But then a 60-day period for the U.S. and Iran to hash out an agreement on the future of Iran's nuclear program. The official says the memorandum of understanding, quote, leads to the dismantling of that program and for the destruction and removal of Iran's stockpile of enriched uranium. Iran has long insisted on its right to enrich uranium and has said nothing publicly to indicate that has changed.
33: Workers at the Kennedy Center spending the overnight on the scaffold, taking President Trump's name off the building. The administration lost a last-minute appeal to keep his name up. The original court order stated that a name change requires an act of Congress. Congresswoman Joyce Beatty satisfied with the outcome.
35: Kennedy Center was here and doing fine before Donald Trump, and it will be here and doing fine after Donald Trump.
33: SpaceX blasting off on Wall Street, Elon Musk company going public, the biggest IPO on record, making Musk the world's first trillionaire. What it could mean for your 401k? ABC's Matt Rivers.
0: SpaceX stock prices at $135 a share, surging to nearly $161 by the end of the day. The company, which has yet to turn a profit, is now valued at more than $2 trillion. And Musk, whose other companies include Tesla and X, is now worth an estimated $1.1 trillion. That's more than the next four richest people in the world, both of Google's co-founders, Jeff Bezos and Mark Zuckerberg, combined.
33: For decades, he was a fixture on morning television. His family says movie critic and arts reporter Gene Shalit has died at 100. They said he passed peacefully in his sleep. You're listening to ABC News.
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33: A new recall over a possible engine stall while driving. ABC's Chuck Sievertson has details.
3: Ford is recalling more than 225,000 Focus models over a valve malfunction that could cause the engine to stall unexpectedly while being driven, increasing the risk of a crash. According to the recall report from the National Highway Traffic Safety Administration, Ford Motors had previously issued a recall for this defect, but repairs were either not completed or were performed incorrectly.
33: All systems go for President Trump's UFC fight at the White House this weekend. ABC Stephen Fortnoy.
4: Judge Amit Mehta of the U.S. District Court here in Washington rejected a request to put in place a temporary restraining order that would have prevented Sunday's event. The lawsuit was brought by two Virginia residents who said, among other things, that the claw is grotesque, that the event itself is corrupt. The judge said that these two Virginia residents didn't have standing to sue, that they weren't injured in a way that would require the court's intervention. There wasn't enough irreparable harm alleged. That come Monday morning, the plan is to take this claw down, that it won't do, he found, any kind of permanent damage to the White House grounds. The UFC is also, by the way, paying to repair the grass.
33: Anthropic announced it's suspending access to its Fable 5 and Mythos 5 models after the U.S. government asked it to suspend access to any foreign national. The company is saying that the end result is they must suspend access for everyone to remain compliant. The company says they're complying but disagree with the government's findings that led to the order. Dave Packer, ABC News.
5: You always know you were a lesbian, or did that, you weren't comfortable coming out, or you realized later?
6: I think I knew when I was younger, like a kid, you know, very, very young. But I remember being told, you know, some older girl told me, like, look, no, you like boys, you know. And I think I just kind of put that away. It's like, all right, I guess I like boys, you know. So and just stayed. That's, you know, living a straight life. And I didn't think about it until when the marriage ended. And it's like, oh, wait a minute. There's some other feelings here. And yeah, and that's when I had to, you know, think about who I really am. And yeah, and just became open with it.
5: So it wasn't until 20 years after the divorce. So I think the divorce was in 1998. 2008, you actually come out publicly.
6: Right.
5: And so was that a difficult process? Was that just the natural next step? How was that moment? Did you have angst about it?
6: When I publicly came out, it was at a protest rally for, because Prop 8 had just passed in California, so it was the National Day of Protest. So it came out of, you know, I was mad. I was that they were telling us or telling me personally, you know, like, you can't get married or you know, you don't have the same rights. So it wasn't like I said, today is the day I'm going to come out. It was really just in protest. And Then it was, then my friends were like, you know, you just came out. I was like, oh. And by the time I get back to the hotel, it's on the CNN crawl. And I'm like, oh, boy. Okay. Here we go. Here we go.
5: You've said before your parents were both very strict.
6: Right.
5: Was coming out difficult at home at all with regard to them accepting that?
6: Well, I told them before I came out publicly. Mm-hmm. And my mom, you know, she was like, just please don't come out. Just, you know. Mm. So, yeah, it was difficult for them. I mean, it was difficult for me. Mm-hmm. You know, I had to wrap my head around this. Like, oh, yeah, this is who I am. I'm gay. Okay.
5: And how about hey, guys, I want to be a comedian. Was that difficult?
6: That was harder? That was probably harder because, you know, I had a great job and they're like, you're going to do what? I was like, yeah, I'm going to quit and go do this full time. And they thought like, you know, well, my dad was like, well, what was that college for? What was, you know, so it took them a while to wrap their heads around that.
5: Yeah. And so 2004 Entertainment Tonight says you are one of the 25 funniest people in America. Wow. How did you get from that point where you're just like, I want to be a comedian to recognized as one of the funniest people in the country?
6: Just work hard at it. Because, you know, back then we didn't have, you know, social media. So you had to hit the rooms and build your audience. And I got some great breaks, like the Chris Rock show.
7: My next guest says that these women are making a big mistake. Please welcome, via satellite, psychologist Dr. Roberta Slacky.
6: I became a writer on his show, and then that got me in front of the camera. And Eddie Murphy's a fan of Chris, so he watched the show. And then next thing you know, I'm in Nutty Professor, too.
8: I got to be sparkling.
9: Honey, you gone blind, when you walk in that door, they gonna thank you, Tyra Banks.
6: Things just kind of happen, you know, with me having that one focus of I want to be a really funny stand-up comic.
10: Hampton University. Let's welcome home, Wanda Sykes.
5: For your third Netflix special, mm-hmm. Legacy, why go back to Hampton University, your alma mater, for the venue?
6: I wanted this special to be really special. You know, Chris Rock gave me the great advice years ago when I was preparing for my first special. He's like, you got to make it special. Don't do a set. Make it special. I'm like, got it. So that's always been, you know, my goal. But this one, I was like, I have to find the venue, the place, what really means something, what says something. And my producing partner, Paige, she said, you should go back to your school. And I thought about it. I'm like, oof, that's risky. But it totally made sense, especially with HBCUs being, you know, under fire and funding being cut. I wanted to go back. And to, like, take my audience back to where I'm from to let them see, hey, this is what made me.
5: And what was that reception like when you went back to Hampton?
6: Oh, it was great. I got emotional. I didn't realize how emotional it would be. You know, because I'm always so focused on the show and the material, but it hit me like, oh my God, I'm back here. I used to sit out there, you know, in this room, and now I'm up here, you know, performing and in a room full of people who are just lit up, who are just so excited and happy for me and rooting for me. So it was everything.
11: But Wanda, we just have to make it to the midterms. You really think we're going to survive to the midterms? Not with RFK Jr. as our Secretary of Health.
5: It is, as you talk about in Legacy, these are precarious times that we live in. Mm-hmm. Do you feel that the adage is true, that laughter is the ultimate medicine, that kind of laughing our way through it? As you say, if we can get to the midterms.
6: Right. Right. Absolutely. Absolutely. You know, I can feel the audience when they laugh and it's a and it's a they needed it because you can feel it. It's like a release for them. And it's funny, like when we're in difficult times like now, it is a different kind of laugh, you know. And when I hit those jokes, especially now the political jokes, the laughter is like, oh, thank you. I needed to laugh about this. And you can feel it. There is a difference.
5: Why name your special Legacy?
6: I think this is, I'm not saying this is it, meaning that, you know, that I'm over.
5: You're looking back.
6: I'm
5: the credits
6: done.
5: Are rolling.
6: This is it. Yeah, no. But I think going back to Hampton, that is what I'm, to me, is like my love letter to Hampton and to HBCUs. And that is something that I would like to leave behind.
8: I don't know about y'all, but what the hell's going on out there now? I feel like I've been stuck in this escape room ever.
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51: Why Don't We is a Gen Z boy band. Jack Avery, with that raspy voice, that rock star persona, was the quote-unquote bad boy of the band.
52: And then it just turns crazy. He's involved in a custody dispute with his ex-girlfriend, and all hell breaks loose in this story.
53: Why were you trying to put a hit out on Jack Avery? Are you kidding me?
54: This Gabby Gonzalez and Jack Avery situation is blowing my mind.
52: Why would the mother of this child want to have the father of the child killed?
54: They come up with this idea to go on the dark web and try and hire a hitman. Talking like hardcore mobsters.
55: Kill him by any means necessary. Kill him quickly. Make sure it's done in 2 days.
54: And I want you to bring me his pinky finger as proof of death.
52: But why would anybody want to do that?
51: This is out of a mob movie. The details of this case are scandalous.
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6: If you drive a Cybertruck, you're a...
7: Has what you talk about become more difficult? Do you feel like you're walking on eggshells? 2016, you get booed for a Trump joke. Mm-hmm. Things that people would have accepted maybe in the 90s or aughts.
8: Right.
7: Now you'll get canceled. Mm-hmm. Now people will... The political correctness. How do you navigate that as a comedian?
8: I just go by one rule. Is it funny? That's the only thing I can judge if a joke is appropriate or not. Is it funny? Yeah, and it is harder now because, like you said before, we could poke fun at the other side. And, you know, I did George W. Bush jokes or whatever. I did Obama jokes. But you can laugh and still go, okay, I don't agree with your politics, but that's funny. Now you can't even do that. It's not even even if it's funny or not, they aren't going to laugh. You know, the MAGA is not, they don't find anything, you know, anti-MAGA funny. But that doesn't stop me, though.
7: What about, you've weighed in on this, but your thoughts on the Kevin Hart roast, for example.
8: Mm-hmm.
7: Are there certain things that are off limits that you've gone too far?
8: Again, is it funny? Now, for roast, I believe that you're supposed to roast the people who are in the room, right? And alive, who are in the room and who are alive, you know? That George Floyd joke, it just wasn't funny. It wasn't funny. I'm not even going to say, of course it's inappropriate. George, he has nothing to do with Kevin's roast. They aren't even, nowhere, not even... Mm-hmm. Connected. I just didn't think that's funny. But I think if you can make it funny, then that's how you judge if it's appropriate or not.
7: How about with your kids? You have 17-year-old fraternal twins. Do you, because you talk about them a lot in your stand-up, in especially Legacy, do you run it by them ahead of time? Do you kind of check and make sure it's okay?
8: You know, they're at the age now, they're 17, so they have expressed that they prefer to be left out of the material. They would like to be left out of the show.
7: They're like, but Mom, I'm good. This is not about me.
8: Right.
7: You can...
8: Right. But it makes me laugh because of the reasoning behind it. You know, this generation, they are so scared about what other people will, you know, what their friends will think. And like, even like my daughter, she missed the bus, and I was like, she's like, I almost got it, but I didn't want to run. And I was like, what do you mean you didn't want to run? She said, I'm not gonna run in front of everyone, and then they'll just keep making jokes at me. I'm like, you run track, you run track, but you couldn't run for the bus, you know. So I'm trying to be really mindful of their feelings and kind of keep them out the show. Now, Alex, my wife, on the other hand, she loves being in the show.
7: Like, and she, you put her in the, yeah, you know, like, yeah, oh, just do, do, do, do, do, do.
8: She's in the show. And she'll ask me after our show, she'll go, so how did I do tonight? I'm like, you killed, babe. Okay, all right. But she's just wants me to be, you know, as long as I'm being nice to her.
7: Okay.
8: Yeah.
7: No,
8: don't say anything bad.
7: Yes.
8: Don't be mean to me. People are going to think you don't love me, but don't be mean to me. I'm like, oh, got it. So
7: you had a breast cancer a few years back and, and survivor. Has that changed your perspective or outlook at all?
8: Yeah. I mean, to have that, you know, I know what it's like to be scared, you know, of, you know, your mortality, I guess. And, but also to go through something, you know, and also I know how fortunate, how blessed I was that it was detected so early on, and that, okay, so this happened, but you know, you keep going and you get through it, and then you know, you celebrate when you're on the other end of it.
7: Do you have a favorite show that you've done, or a moment after you did a show early on in your career where you said, this is going to be all right, I have a career in this?
8: It was probably, the White House Correspondents' Dinner. That was a big one, to be in that room with those people.
6: I mean, it's proud. You're proud to be able to say that. You know, the first black president. You know, well, that's unless you screw up.
8: I think that elevated things. And probably at my first sitcom, Wanda at Large, that one, I was like, okay, I can figure this out. I can navigate this world.
7: In Undercard, we see a different side of you, dramatic role.
6: On the wagon, 4 years now.
2: Should I clap?
6: You're not my mama no more.
7: It was funny watching it. I kept, in the very beginning, I still was waiting for the laugh line, you know? But it's not. I mean, it's a heavy, serious movie. Was that something that you were always aspiring to stretch to get into the dramatic role?
8: No, not at all. Tamika Miller, the writer-director, she approached me. She's like, I want you to do this role. And when I read the script, I was like you. I was like, oh, jokes in here. You know, where's the... And I was like, oh, this is a serious role. And she convinced me, and she said, look, you're in comedy, it's dominated by men. Boxing is pretty much that world, you know, dominated by men. I think you can take those characteristics that you have in comedy and use them into this field. I'm like, okay. And I read the script again. I'm like, this is really good. And I thought, well, maybe Queen Latifah said no, and that's why she came to me. And she's like, no, you're my first choice. And she just surrounded me with a great cast. And then also she threw me in the boxing gym right away. I was like, you know, when I said yes, she was like, all right, meet me at Wild Card Gym on Saturday. And I was like, I haven't signed a contract or anything. She's going to throw me in a boxing ring. But I fell in love with boxing. I mean, I still train now.
7: Oh, really?
8: Yeah.
7: Was it harder? Did it stretch you more between drama versus comedy?
8: Yes. And I think it helps my comedy, because now when I, you know, do a character or on stage, I'm acting something out, I'm more aware of my movements and, you know, and really trying to take the audience to that, you know, that place and paint the picture for them as far as like what I'm trying to get out of the joke.
6: My boy is ready. Our blood, our sweat. We deserve this.
7: Mm-hmm. You've done so much. We've already talked about the specials and the movie roles, but even being the first black woman to be a comedian at the White House Correspondents' Dinner while Obama was president. Are there gigs out there that you haven't done? Is there some aspect that you think, I haven't checked that box yet?
8: One, and that's gone. I missed being on David Letterman. I wanted to be on the Letterman show. And I got booked, and I forgot what happened. It was a scheduling thing. Either he had to cancel, the show had to cancel, or I forgot. But that one, and...
7: And why? And why David Letterman in particular?
8: I love the Letterman show. He was, to me, he was that guy in the late night world. So I would have loved to have, you know, been on his show. And I think hosting Saturday Night Live. I've never hosted Saturday Night Live.
7: That is really surprising. Do you already have sketches in your mind of, like, this is what I would do?
8: I don't, but I know I would push things a little. Yeah.
7: Your career is almost four decades old and spanning, I mean, some it's of the crazy. Funniest sitcoms that have been from Curb Your Enthusiasm or Black-ish. People will know your voice from Ice Age. They see you in the specials. Crazy. What is the secret to longevity?
8: Hard work. Growth. You have to keep pushing yourself, you know, look for another challenge and enjoy what you're doing. I mean, I love this.
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3: This is Nightline. Tonight, Hooters is back.
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3: 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We're with the founders.
5: My hope is to see us get our mojo back to the basics. Just do what we do.
3: 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And who will show up?
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3: Plus, a trailblazer's tell-all. Laverne Cox, Emmy-nominated for her role in Orange is the New Black.
7: Eat some of these. I made my own. Couture.
3: Getting candid like never before.
8: Like, I've always been who I am.
3: What she learned from the relationship she says she had to leave.
8: I love myself more than I loved him.
3: From ABC News headquarters in New York, this is Nightline. Good evening. Thank you for joining us. I'm Sophie Flay. Tonight, Hooters, the restaurant chain known for its squad of waitresses wearing tight and tiny uniforms, now giving itself a makeover, dialing down the sexy and becoming more family friendly. Will it work?
9: Hi guys, welcome to Hooters.
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11: ABC News, I'm Dave Packer. Workers at the Kennedy Center spending the overnight in a scaffold, taking President Trump's name off the building. The administration lost a last-minute appeal to keep the name up. The original court order stated that a name change requires an act of Congress. Deadly shooting rampage and an hours-long police standoff in Midland, Texas that ended with a gunman, who authorities say was a 45-year-old man named Victor Villarreal, dead after a shootout with police. ABC's Alex Stone.
12: We do have 11 known victims at this time. There's at least one victim that is dead on the scene.
11: That, of course, is the mayor of Midland. The senior administration official says that the potential deal with Iran includes reopening the Strait of Hormuz and ending the blockade. Also says it leads to the dismantling of the Iranian nuclear program. Stocks higher on Wall Street as SpaceX went public. Founder Elon Musk becoming the world's first trillionaire. Justice Department clearing the way for a merger between Paramount and Warner Brothers. This is ABC News.
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5: My hope is to see us get our mojo back to the basics. We're not going to rewrite the book. We're just going to get the book out there.
13: What makes Hooters Hooters? Well, we have great food and we have great energy, and we have fun girls. We are coming back to our roots of what made us who we are.
14: You gotta get down to Hooters.
3: Hooters spice hasn't always been to everyone's taste. Controversy has always followed the brand. Some franchisees, the subject of lawsuits.
6: I think it remains to be seen whether or not a place like Hooters can thrive in 2026. So much has changed, right? And we have language for things that we didn't have language for even as recently as 10 years ago, especially when it comes to women in the workplace and things that we find acceptable and not acceptable.
3: Hooters was founded in 1983, and it was the golden era of bombshell beauty.
6: Remember, this is right around the time of the introduction of Madonna. So we're talking about sex in a commercial way that we probably never talked about before.
3: So it's no wonder six Florida businessmen with very little experience in

0: said, well, who won? Well, there's this girl named Linda Austin. And I felt like a dirty old man, you know, going up to this pageant winner.
1: One fateful day, going to a bikini contest down this very road, and the rest is history.
2: If you like what you see here on the outside, you're gonna love what you'll see on the inside.
3: Lynn became the face of the franchise, an all-American cheerleader, surfer, girl next door, sexy yet wholesome, and serving up sports bar staples.
2: Hey, kids, you want to do your dad a really big favor? Tell your mom you want to go to Hooters.
1: I don't know where we got the stereotype that you had to be blonde with, you know, a rack and blue eyes. We had all sorts, tinies, talls, and big and smalls.
4: Things definitely have progressed, but it's not lost on us that it was based on a blonde.
3: The concept took off.
5: Hey guys, welcome to Hooters.
3: The chain grew to over 400 restaurants across 42 states.
6: I knew probably after the first year it was going to be pretty successful. The food was pretty good. Beer was cold. Summers were hot. Come on in.
3: But it went beyond that.
0: My partners are very committed to, if you're going to be a neighborhood place or community place, you got to be involved in the community. We raised lots of money.
3: The brand exploded, becoming larger than life, putting out a sexy calendar promoting its Hooters girls. Hooters Air soon followed.
7: It wasn't just the restaurant, you know, it was bikini competitions, it was calendars. I mean, I think there was probably a point where being a Hooters girl was, you know, perhaps on the road to maybe being discovered.
3: Hooters ultimately pioneering a new genre of restaurants fittingly called breastaurants.
0: We hear the breastaurant word brought up quite a bit. We don't employ it. We don't condone it. But we don't openly discourage it. It's just something we haven't pushed.
7: Hooters also is a slang term for breasts. So there really was never any, you know, nuance about what we were actually talking about, because you don't get chicken wings from an owl. You know what I mean?
3: All sparking an ongoing debate. Is this a place for families?
0: Oh, there was a lot of skepticism. You know, then the grandparents started bringing their grandkids, and then they started bringing their kids.
1: I would have a family. I'd have a couple. We became more of a family hangout and a couple hangout.
3: But what about those uniforms?
1: To this day, I don't have a problem with the uniforms. We were a beach bar. You saw more, way more on Clearwater Beach than you ever saw in here.
4: You look at Rockettes and Dallas Cowboy cheerleaders, like those uniforms have that look. You know, and to me, what I wore in a restaurant pales in comparison to what you see, you know, elsewhere.
3: Andrea Hill began working as a Hooters girl in 2001 before climbing the corporate ladder to an executive vice president role.
4: I was actually there. I wore the shorts. So to me, if you haven't worn them and you have this really strong opinion based on what you saw, you can't negate my experience.
8: Having hung out with someone who may think that Hooters is sexist.
0: One, we don't judge, you know, and people have a right to their opinion. Most of them don't really understand. They don't see the charity. They don't see the careers. I mean, there's some CEOs out there that you really learn people skills and you learn business.
3: But as the Hooters girls turbocharged the brand, the chain always flirting with controversy.
7: That controversy worked for them. It was very successful for them for a really long time.
3: But Hooters did face some legal battles. In 2010, the National Organization for Women filed complaints to bar children from the restaurants in California, but wasn't successful. In the decade that followed, Hooters' business gradually declined, and a swirl of lawsuits, many over the women's weight and appearance, made headlines. And then COVID, delivering a crushing body blow. Dozens of locations closing.
6: Ultimately, a group of private equity people bought it, probably 2018-19. Started to make some decisions that we didn't think were in the best interest of the brand. The most successful restaurants in the entire chain started writing letters saying, you can't do this. You know, you changed the uniform. This is not, that's too risque. The sauce wasn't right.
3: ABC News reached out to the previous owners, but did not receive a response. In 2025, the business filing for bankruptcy, more than $350 million in debt.
7: I think in the last few years, Hooters has absolutely struggled. They lost that luster at some point.
3: But founders Edward and Neil, refusing to throw in the towel, got some investors together and bought back the company.
6: We've got a lot invested in this. It's our livelihood. We don't want to see the mothership die.

0: It's a love for the brand and the, what we've seen it do for employees and communities and customers.
1: I think that the re-hooterization is just a term for we're getting back to basics. We're going to double down on the Hooters girl. We're going to double down on the food, and we're going to double down on the community, which is really important.
2: As they revamp, Hooters still attracting an army of young women proud to wear the uniform.
3: There still absolutely is a marketplace for sexy and sexiness being on full display. You know, you can look no further than an actress like Sydney Sweeney, and you see what she's been doing in some of her recent ad campaigns, regardless of the criticism that she's faced. And I think because of that, there still is room and there still is certainly a lane for brands to lean into sexy selling.
2: As for Lynn and Andrea, they say they're proud of their years of service and legacy and are ready to serve up a new chapter.
4: We were all in on it. We wanted to be here. We still want to be here. I still want to be here. It's fun.
1: It's like once a Hooters girl, always a Hooters girl. And even though you take, you know, her out of the orange shorts, you can't take the orange shorts out of her. We want generations of people coming to Hooters. We don't want to see it go away. So give it some time and give it a chance.
2: When we come back, we're with Laverne Cox, how she became the trailblazer she is today and the epic romance she says she had to leave.
5: I would be betraying myself if I stayed in that relationship.
6: Why Don't We is a Gen Z boy band. Jack Avery with that raspy voice, that rock star persona, was the quote unquote bad boy of the band.
7: And then it just turns crazy. He's involved in a custody dispute with his ex-girlfriend, and all hell breaks loose in this story.
8: Why were you trying to put a hit out on Jack Avery? Are you kidding me?
9: This Gabby Gonzalez and Jack Avery situation is blowing my mind.
7: Why would the mother of this child want to have the father of the child killed?
10: They come up with this idea to go on the dark web and try and hire a hitman. Talking like hardcore mobsters.
11: Kill him by any means necessary. Kill him quickly. Make sure it's done in 2 days.
10: And I want you to bring me his pinky finger as proof of death.
7: But why would anybody want to do that?
10: This is out of a mob movie. The details of this case are scandalous.
7: And this is just the beginning.
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2: 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Welcome back. Laverne Cox won hearts and 4 Emmy nominations as Sophia in Orange is the New Black. That sudden launch to fame gave the trailblazer a platform to make change. But in a candid chat with Nightline co-anchor Juju Chang, Cox revealed there were years where she didn't feel safe just being herself.
17: You almost quit acting before Orange
18: yes,
17: is the New Black.
18: Absolutely.
17: In what way has acting saved you?
18: It's just given me a reason to live. There is something so glorious to me about getting to disappear into characters.
19: I need some of these. I made my own. Couture. Commissary don't carry a size 13.
20: Is that duct tape?
19: Metallics are very in this season.
21: Laverne Cox might disappear into the role she plays, but the actress and activist has long known the power of her visibility. And while being seen hasn't always been safe for her, as one of the most recognizable trans performers in Hollywood, she feels it's necessary.
17: You've become the icon in the world, and yet the fight still continues. How do you think about sort of where the fight goes from here?
18: I think inevitably when they're in a group of marginalized people, there's more visibility. Inevitably, there's backlash to that visibility. More than half the country bans gender-affirming care for young people. And to be clear, it's never been about protecting women or protecting children.
21: And now the outspoken trailblazer is revealing chapters of her life in a new memoir, Transcendent, out now.
18: The book really is about transcending how other people like see me, or the limitations other people might put on me, or the limitations we put on ourselves.
21: Cox's career breaking barriers. In 2013, finding fame as the sharp-tongued prison hairdresser in Orange is the New Black.
0: I did my time. I'm looking forward now.
21: Becoming the first openly trans woman nominated for an Emmy in an acting category. In 2014, the first trans woman to hit the cover of Time magazine, titled The Transgender Tipping Point. Her acting chops on full display, starring opposite Carey Mulligan in the critically acclaimed film Promising Young Woman.
3: You're sneaking up the joint with your sad little face.
22: But I like it here.
3: No, you don't.
21: The 54-year-old now reflecting on the moments that shaped her.
17: Give me a sense of the title itself, Transcendent. Yes. Where did you get inspired by that, and what made you write the book?
18: I write about reading Walden for the first time by Henry David Thoreau and discovered this idea of transcendentalism. And I was like, oh my God, I want to transcend like all of these limitations that are placed on me because of like race and class and gender.
21: Raised in Mobile, Alabama, she says her mother put her in gay conversion therapy at age 8.
18: Conversion therapy for me, luckily, it was only 3 sessions, and eventually the therapist suggested injecting me with testosterone. Once that was suggested, my mother did take me out of that therapy, and they didn't inject me with male hormones, thank God. That would have made my transition even more challenging.
21: The challenges surfaced in other ways. She says surviving sexual abuse as a child while navigating gender and identity.
17: What made you want to explore that, especially the sexual abuse you suffered?
18: That abuse showed up in my relationships as an adult. And to understand the choices I was making romantically and with my friendships, I had to like understand what had happened to me as a child and how I dealt with it.
21: She transitioned in her 20s after moving to New York, but some of her romantic choices, she says, manifesting in ways that echoed her past.
18: I was reenacting the boys who bullied me, but I was trying to do it to take control of the situations.
17: You were dating somebody who represented folks who arguably bully trans
18: humans. I did that a lot. I was unconsciously going towards bullies and abuse because that was what was familiar.
17: And is that what explains why you dated a MAGA police officer?
18: That one, the gag or the irony of that one is that he showed up in a very loving, the most loving, caring relationship that I had been in up until that point. I ended up feeling like a secret, which I had vowed I would never feel that way again, and that I would be betraying myself if I stayed in that relationship.
21: Lessons learned throughout her life against the turbulent backdrop of transgender politics, which she now says are like gale force headwinds.
18: Trump has made it clear, probably 2025 makes it clear, that this has always been about eradicating trans people from public life.
17: And so how do you fight against that kind of scapegoating?
18: So the fight for me, I believe, is a few different fronts. They've very successfully dehumanized trans people, creating a sort of fictive trans boogeyman or boogie person, if you will. And so we have to rhetorically rehumanize trans people.
21: This month, again, putting her humanity on full display, prominent at LGBTQ+ Pride celebrations, and clear about where it all started.
17: What does Pride mean to you?
18: Oh, wow. I mean, it means a lot of things to me, but I always like to think about the history of it and what sparked the rebellion.
17: And yet trans women were at the forefront of that revolution.
18: I think people should know that at the Stonewall Inn, it was a bar for, you know, poor queer people of color who hung out at Stonewall. And they had enough with the police violence, and they fought back. And so Pride for me is always a protest. It's always about a rebellion and about fighting for the rights that still elude us.
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48: 18-year-old Sawyer Sparks' incredible game day enthusiasm has made him a viral sensation. So it was no surprise when the California ump got a call from the widely popular baseball team, the Savannah Bananas.
49: It was a really surreal experience.
48: And on June 5th, Sawyer made his big league umpire debut.
49: My name was announced.
50: 18-year-old Sawyer Sparks!
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48: For a moment, he'll never forget.
50: Sawyer Sparks!
2: Our thanks to Sam. That's Nightline. Thanks for staying up with us. Good night, America.
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52: What excited you so much about today?
53: 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So many exciting announcements today. I mean, first of all, the fact that there are 900 million people coming to Gemini every month is like extremely exciting.
51: Introducing Gemini Spark. 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
53: Yeah, think of agentic as Gemini can do things for you while you do something else.
54: Keep a list of who's bringing what. Remember to email those neighbors who haven't signed up yet.
55: I'm excited to announce Gemini Omni, our new model that can create anything from any input.
56: You can create a character. You can give them a name. Her name is Jazz. So this is Jazz riding a bicycle. But we want to change something. We want a cute dog in the basket. You don't have to totally recreate the video. You don't have to roll the prompt dice. You can just ask the model, add a dog to the basket.
51: Generative AI gets better, so does the need for greater transparency. 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It's obviously fake. I don't eat hamburgers.
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53: 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So it can't be cropped out, but you can ask Gemini or Google Search and it will tell you if an image is AI. 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
0: What kind of music are you into right now?
52: House music.
0: All right, so let's make a house song. So, you know, maybe I like the beginning of this, but I want to replace the ending. Just throw really crazy curveballs at the model is quite fun. This is the operatic tenor that I asked it to turn into.
3: The next big milestone for Android XR is intelligent eyewear. You've got the world's top eyewear designers at Gentle Monster and Warby Parker.
4: So this is our prototype reference design. So you should see the time and the weather right now.
52: Oh, wow. Yeah. Hey. Today's the day. 0 days and 0 hours until Google I.O. because it's right now.
4: And if someone speaks to you in another language, so for example, bonjour, je m'appelle Max.
52: Hello, my name is Max. Take a photo and make this in the style of Adventure Time meets Halo.
4: So Adventure Time meets Halo. We got some Covenant style.
52: Yes! Halo is really coming through.
4: Check it out. We got Master Chief on the phone.
55: I've always believed the number one application of AI should be to improve human health.
5: A lot of people don't have wearables today, either because they're too bulky, too complicated, or too expensive. So we designed something that was meant to solve all that, and that's what we call the Fitbit Air.
52: So this is it right here. It's very small.
5: Very small, super lightweight. You can't even feel it's on. I can have an AI coach that's always there, ready for me to talk to at any point in time, understands my health data, and guides me on how to be a healthier person at any point in time.
55: When we look back at this time, I think we will realize that we were standing in the foothills of the singularity. It will be a profound moment for humanity.
52: That means AI is going to surpass human intelligence before we know it. What do you think about our progress and how fast it's all moving?
53: I mean, it's so exciting. It's an incredible time to be alive. And I do really believe that this technology can do amazing things for the world and for humanity. So I'm here for it.
52: And you think more good than bad?
53: I certainly hope so.
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0: And the day ahead.
4: It's July 4th. An attractive young woman has just finished watching a fireworks display in a Fort Collins park, and she starts walking home to her apartment.
5: What she doesn't realize, though, is that she's being followed. This man breaks into her apartment. Before the night is over, the apartment is on fire. Massive flames coming out of the second story. This is a huge fire. Neighbors are calling 911.
6: 911, what's the address of the emergency?
7: There's a fire going on. Looks like the top floor.
5: People barely have time to process the fire when a person comes flying out of the window.
8: From ABC News, I'm Dave Packer. The Trump administration announcing that the U.S. and Iran are closer to a deal than ever before. Even Iran's foreign minister acknowledging that. But the agreement appears to be more of a deal to start negotiating. However, retired vice admiral and former deputy commander of U.S. Central Command Robert Harwood points out this prelude to a deal appears to be in Iran's best interest.
9: I think the economic embargo, the oil commerce has dried up. All of that is driving Iran to a point where they need to capitulate. It's inevitable in my mind.
8: One person killed when a large tent collapsed at a Virginia church's outdoor service Friday. Multiple people injured. It happened as heavy rain, lightning, and strong winds tore through the western part of the state. ABC meteorologist Lee Goldberg says that same storm that caused the tornado outbreak in the Midwest Thursday, and there are more storms on the way for Saturday.
10: Comes in two rounds in Kansas and Missouri. One in the morning, another round in the evening. That's a level 3 out of 5 risk for Kansas City.
8: We're learning about a special arrangement the Trump administration coordinated with the UFC, and it goes beyond Sunday's planned fight on the White House South Lawn on President Trump's 80th birthday.
11: The UFC insists they're footing the bill, which already tops $60 million. But this is a massive marketing opportunity. Corporate sponsorships prominently displayed around the cage. And taxpayer money will be spent on Super Bowl-level security handled by the Secret Service.
8: ABC Chief White House Correspondent Mary Bruce. Also on the president's birthday, his name coming down off the Kennedy Center. The administration lost a last-minute appeal to keep the name up. The original court order stated that a name change requires an act of Congress.
12: For context here, Trump was planning on closing down the Kennedy Center for about 2 years, pouring about $250 million into improving the center overall. Trump has now basically said that if his name's not on it, that renovation's not happening.
8: That's ABC's Peter Haralambos. You're listening to ABC News.
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8: It's been 10 years since 49 people were killed in the Pulse nightclub shooting in Orlando, Florida. The LGBTQ-friendly club targeted in the middle of Pride Month by an ISIS-inspired gunman. Mike Napolitano, a SWAT officer who was wounded by the gunman that night, spoke to our TV affiliate in Orlando, WFTV, about responding to the tragedy.
15: We heard him put the call out for an active shooter, and you could hear the shooting, I'm pretty sure, over the radio.
8: Some travel troubles for Pope Leo on his way home from Spain. ABC's Marcus Moore.
1: A remarkable chain of events here in Tenerife. The Pope, Vatican officials, and members of the Vatican press corps all getting ready to take off today after the Pope's seven-day tour of Spain. But after the plane sat on the tarmac for quite some time, the pilot came onto the loudspeaker and said he apologized and said that unfortunately there was an issue with the plane.
8: The solution? A ride home on a private plane on loan from the King of Spain. A big step for the Paramount Skydance team as the Department of Justice signs off on their acquisition of Warner Brothers Discovery, saying that the $111 billion mega deal is not likely to result in harm to competition or American consumers. The approval comes following an eight-month-long investigation by the DOJ. Dave Packer, ABC News.
2: Just that typical young 19-year-old girl having fun.
3: She was always listening to the latest songs. Her ringtone was a bachata song, Tu Veneno by Aventura.
16: En el proceso de dejarla, de mi vida arrancarla, vuelve a pedir veneno.
3: And so anytime I hear that song, I just think of her.
17: Wait, not you. Audience.
3: Me and another one of our friends were planning to meet with Kenya that night, and we made plans to just meet up downtown somewhere. I didn't know who she was with.
18: She's out with two other girls. This was not her normal group of friends. This was a new group of friends that maybe didn't know her as well.
19: Eventually, we were able to talk to Kenya's friends that she went out with that night, and they told us everything. So this is the bar that used to be called 24K, where Kenya and her friends came that night.
3: I want to say it was about 10 or 11 o'clock. We texted Kenya and she never responded. So we figured she's having fun. We'll run into her later.
19: They met some guys when they walked in. They sat down. One of the booths had bottle service. Started drinking. We even have a picture of them all together on that booth.
20: There's Kenya at the table talking to these young men. They pour them drinks. They're drinking.
3: Kenya was 4'11", 100 pounds. Drinking any amount of liquor affected her.
19: Kenya gets up, goes to the bathroom. When she comes back, she's with some guy. Friends don't know who he is. They go back out to the dance floor. They start dancing.
2: Kenya was dancing with someone and was just enjoying this person's company.
21: They're definitely flirting, having a good time.
18: Meanwhile, she's left all of her belongings with her friends. Her purse, her keys, and most importantly, her phone.
22: Police are told that security at the bar warned Kenya and the man that they're getting out of hand and to try and cool things down. But soon after, the two of them are actually kicked out of the club, and Kenya's friends don't see it happen.
19: They don't know where she went. She just kind of disappears. They're looking for her, her friends that she came with. They're looking for her. They can't find her. They didn't know that they were asked to leave. They don't know what happened to her.
21: For whatever reason, they continue to hang out at the bar.
2: And so she was really in the most vulnerable spot she could be in. Have no way to communicate, have no identification, no money, and you're dressed to be out at the bars. You know, it's just a bad combination.
19: The girls that were out with Kenya, they can't find her. They were hoping she was home, but she hadn't come home.
3: In the morning, her other best friend called me and asked, "Have you seen Kenya? She's not answering her phone. I haven't heard from her. Have you talked to her? I'm worried. This isn't like her."
2: And so we know pretty quickly this isn't just somebody that, you know, ran away or hasn't got home yet or ended up somewhere else, and that this is not good.
22: Especially when surveillance video of Kenya walking into this building with a man is uncovered. And then a mysterious text comes in that immediately raises alarm bells.
18: The text message leads to everything else that follows.
0: All across America.
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23: Hi.

0: GMA. 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
0: Brighten your morning.
2: 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How are you?
0: And the day ahead.
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12: 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Damn, don't shoot God.
11: He had to be destroyed.
13: Nothing dies in nature.
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21: I'm so excited. 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
22: 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I'm part-time hot. Let me be clear. I'm part-time. I could pull off, like, going on a red carpet, but I also can get asked to leave a 7-Eleven. I have range.
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9: Kenya becomes a missing person. The officers did an incredible job of going, just scouring that whole area for surveillance at any bar, restaurant, anything they could find.
10: We don't know who she left with or where she went until we find surveillance here at this, at the lofts at 15th and California. They're basically apartments. Detectives go there and they download surveillance and they see Kenya walking into the lobby with this person that she left the club with.
11: Eventually, we learned who the stranger at the bar was, Chad Davis. It was his apartment building they walked into at around 1 a.m.
10: He gives us an interview. He talks to us.
12: She had heels on and she was like, you know, struggling to walk in them. So she like took them off. And was walking, and I was carrying her heels, kind of had her like this, you know, okay, walking her.
10: From 24K bar to the lofts is a good 10, 15 minute walk. It's a ways. They come in, they talk here in the lobby, they go into the elevator.
13: How long were you guys up in the apartment?
12: Not long, like 10 minutes. And then she realized that she left her purse or something, I guess, at the bar. I needed to go get it.
21: But instead of going back to the bar, what follows is a chaotic series of events. Over the next hour or so, Kenya and Chad appear on a number of recordings, sometimes with each other, other times apart. Here, Kenya turns back from following Chad. Moments later, Chad reappears, running back after her. And yet another time, Chad seems to have run downstairs to wait for Kenya at the elevator.
12: We probably did that a couple times. And going up and down the stairs, and then I think she was behind me, and she wouldn't be. And I mean, like I said, she was just really drunk, and it was really difficult to deal with, you know.
22: Chad, at that point, escorted Kenya back downstairs.
10: She's standing right here. He's in the elevator. And they're kind of, I don't know what they're saying. He says that he asked her to go back to his apartment. She says no. She starts to walk out of the building. Two guys walk in. And he's still saying something to her, but we don't know exactly because there's no audio to it. So she bumps into these two guys, and they start talking to her. She tells them something. They confront Chad, and then there's a scuffle that happens. He leaves up the elevator. Then we see her on video. Kenya was alone in that lobby, and she walked out those doors alone. Everything that Chad explained to us, we verified through the video.
22: We ran background on him for any red flags, for anything that stood out. There was nothing that meant it was a closed door at every avenue that we took with Chad.
12: I don't know what could happen to her. I just feel bad now that I didn't either go with her or just have her stay in my place.
21: It's about 2:15 a.m. Kenya walks across the street to the Hyatt Hotel, only about a minute away.
22: Kenya is seen on video walking in the lobby, going in the direction of the women's restroom. She didn't appear to be stumbling, but walking, and the main thing was she was by herself.
23: Then she proceeds to walk alone on the street.
21: But walk on the street to where?
5: It's a huge mystery until a development that changes the entire case.
11: Her phone is everything in this story. The next day, Kenya's friends bring her phone to her family.
15: That was my first time knowing about it. And I said, and none of you know what happened to her. You know, she said, no.
23: You know, that's terrifying. Your child is missing. Maria was absolutely heartbroken. She just was in so much agony for her daughter. Tony, he was very determined to try to figure out what happened to her.
15: Then I started going through her phone, and I'm seeing all these names, you know, and I'm calling the friends that I know, and I'm saying, you know, look, this is where I'm at. This is what's going on. And none of them has heard anything from her.
16: Her parents became pretty worried because that was odd for Kenya to do that, just vanish and not call, not show up, not say, hey, here, this is where I'm at.
22: Tony has the phone, has Kenya's phone, when a text comes in.
15: All of a sudden, I get this message, and the message said, hey, this is Travis, guy in creepy white van. Did you get to your car okay?
11: It's just chilling. Of course it's a creepy white van. It's just, ugh.
17: That's my biggest nightmare. Whatever you relate creepy white van to, it's never a good thing.
16: None of her family, none of her friends knew who this Travis was.
15: I started calling him. I've left a message after message after message because, to me, this is the last person who saw Kenya.
11: Finally, someone calls him back, and Travis has a story about what happened.
15: He saw this girl there on the sidewalk, but she looked drunk. You know, and she looked like she was talking to this homeless guy. And I decided to try to help her.
11: He picked her up and he was going to take her home. While they're on the way home, she wants to stop at a gas station and get some cigarettes. So they pull into this gas station. There's a man there. Travis says that Kenya left with this man and that's the last time he saw her.
15: And I said, where's this Conoco station exactly? Where did they go? And he said, listen, why don't you meet me there? And I said, I'm on my way.
23: And when he went to leave, he went and grabbed his gun.
18: All across America.
19: Good morning.
20: Hello.
18: Wherever we are.
20: Welcome home. It's good to be home.
18: It feels like home.
20: Hi.

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3: 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I'm not full-time hot. I'm part-time hot. Let me be clear. I'm part-time. I could pull off, like, going on a red carpet, but I also can get asked to leave a 7-Eleven. I have range. Look at me. Look at me. Look at this guy trying to leave.
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19: 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Ian?
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29: Good morning, Lieutenant. 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
20: Travis actually tells Tony that he will show him where he last saw Kim. So they agreed to meet up at this Conoco gas station.
21: I let Maria, my wife, know that I am going down to meet this guy.
23: And when he went to leave, he went and grabbed his gun.
24: I don't know what he planned to.
27: ABC News, I'm Dave Packer. Just ahead of a judge's midnight deadline, workers at the Kennedy Center spending the overnight on the scaffold taking President Trump's name off the building. The administration lost a last-minute appeal to keep his name up. The original court order stated that a name change requires an act of Congress.
34: For context here, Trump was planning on closing down the Kennedy Center for about 2 years, pouring about $250 million into improving the center overall. Trump has now basically said that if his name's not on it, that renovation's not happening.
27: ABC's Peter Haralambos. The Trump administration announcing that the U.S. and Iran are closer to a deal than ever before. Even Iran's foreign minister acknowledged that, but the agreement appears to be more of a deal to start negotiating. One person killed when a large tent collapsed at a Virginia church's outdoor service Friday. Multiple people were injured. It happened as heavy rain, lightning, and strong winds tore through the western part of the state. That system continuing to move east and more. Severe weather hitting the Midwest on Saturday.
20: This is this, and he was making these gluten-free granola bars.
40: Clean cut, tall, blonde hair, blue eyes, you know. And I thought to myself, well, you know, if Kenya's going to be with someone, you know, this is what I hope that they would look like.
18: And the story Travis tells is similar to the one he told him on the phone. He portrays himself as a Good Samaritan.
23: He found Kenya downtown talking to or being harassed by some homeless person or transient person, and so he offered her a ride.
20: Travis volunteers to take her home. Travis says that they get into the van. She says she wants a cigarette. He pulls into this gas station, and the gas station's closed.
24: And she saw this gentleman walking by and was smoking a cigarette. Kenya immediately jumped out and started talking to this individual. And he gave her a cigarette.
18: Travis tells police that this man's name is Dan. He describes him as an Asian man, about 5'8", 160 pounds, with a lip piercing. He may have been a construction worker.
40: Well, when he was explaining it to the officers, you know, I'm overhearing it, you know, he said that Dan and her sitting down on the curb right there by the little bush, and they were talking in Spanish, smoking, you know, and he walked up to her and he said, hey, you know, I need to take you home, you know, and she said she was fine. She was gonna just walk this way with Dan, and he said, well, okay, and let her go. You know, she said she's grown. And he said he took off. That's the last time he saw her.
18: Travis's story is not adding up for Tony. It gets even more suspicious when he joins the police to examine the van.
24: Travis was very eager. Look in my van. You can look in the van. Here it is. I'll open it up for you.
21: This is one of those white vans that you see on every TV show that there is that's involved with bad stuff.
40: He just came straight to the back compartment over here, opened the doors. It was a double door, and when it swung open,

0: Police say they have to consider the possibility that this mysterious Dan could be responsible for Kenya's disappearance. But as Tony is about to leave the gas station, he says that something chilling happens.
1: We went to shake, and it was then that I noticed that his hand was shaking as if there was an earthquake going off inside of his body. When I let go, I knew that I was shaking the hand of the last person to see Kenya alive.
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15: Bambi?
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13: 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I'm part-time. I could pull off, like, going on a red carpet, but I also can get asked to leave a 7-Eleven. I have range.
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16: You want to know what I've been doing for the last 4 years? 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
19: Nature Boy.
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21: You know this is not how life's supposed to be.
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32: Denver police say this case is the department's top priority.
33: This is every parent's worst nightmare.
34: It's hard. It's hard to accept that my best friend is gone, you know?
35: Maria was just devastated, and Maria never gave up hope.
36: All my family is praying for you, and I wait here for you, and you know you're welcome home.
37: I remember that one.
36: Yeah, she didn't.
37: And hope is, in my opinion, an emotion that carries you through stuff.
36: Wow.
37: Even though their hope was 100%, mine was 0.01%.
36: I can't do that to me.
37: And that 0.01% of hope is still hope. And there's no book on what you do when this kind of stuff comes up for a family of the missing. There ain't no book.
38: I would say I was determined. I wanted her home. This family needs closure.
39: After Travis gave the information at the Conoco station, it was crucial to interview him.
40: Travis, this is Detective Gruen.
39: For follow-up questions that we as the investigators had.
40: Tell me what happened Thursday night into Friday morning.
38: Investigations like this, we want everybody talked to. We get them in video, we lock them down to a statement.
40: That's when, you know, we met.
35: He came in and spoke to the police voluntarily. He was very cordial and cooperative.
40: The last thing I need in my life is to be suspect of missing persons, you know? Being an ex-con, and I'm on probation right now for a domestic violence case.
38: We find that Travis is somebody who's been arrested a few times, did some time. So it was nothing that jumped out and said, hey, this guy murders, is killing people. We don't. It's nothing like that.
40: You know, you go through your mind, all the things that you should have done, all the things you could have done.
35: He's laid back, he's easygoing, he's charming. Remember, before meeting Travis, Kenya is seen on surveillance video first at the apartment building of the man that she'd met at the bar. Then she's crossing the lobby of the Hyatt Hotel across the street. Police say soon after that, Travis sees her outside.
39: On the night that Travis met and ran into Kenya, he wasn't alone. He was with a friend.
38: When they drive up, they see Kenya talking to this guy. Kenya is crying. She's upset. They get out. They talk to her.
40: it looked weird. I mean, it looked sketchy. So we intervened. Homeless guy walked off.
0: Okay, then what happens?
40: You know, we wanted, you know, to get her home, take her somewhere.
35: Travis is coming across like a good Samaritan. He is concerned about Kenya.
1: He gave the same version of events, really, that he'd given at the Conoco, that he picked her up, was protecting her, taking care of her.
2: Travis drops off his friend and drives away alone with Kenya.
0: Then what are you? Okay.
40: She asks me for a cigarette. I tell her I don't smoke. I don't have any cigarettes. I saw a Conoco on the other side.
0: Okay.
40: So I turned around.
35: This is the big moment in his story. They pull up to the gas station, and this mysterious man, Dan, is there.
40: There was a guy, a man that was walking by. He was smoking a cigarette. She asked him for a cigarette and asked him to sit and smoke with her. She immediately, like, attached herself to this guy. She put her arm through his arm, like, while they were sitting there smoking. And they walked off, and that's it. That was it. And I went home. I went to my girlfriend's house.
0: What's her name?
40: Carrie Humphrey.
38: So we contact Carrie Humphrey and bring her in for an interview.
3: Thursday night into Friday morning, Travis came home. Sometime between, I think you told me you rolled over the clock, said 3:33 a.m., and he left sometime before 8.
4: Mm-hmm.
3: Okay, you sure about that?
4: Mm-hmm.
39: Carrie corroborates what Travis said. He came home at 3 a.m. He left for work at 8 a.m. Before I woke up, I never saw him again that day. She certainly did give him an alibi.
38: Travis is telling us that he's just a good Samaritan trying to help out somebody.
0: No one's trying to say you did anything wrong by letting her walk off with this guy. Not at all. But I mean, we're just trying to eliminate everybody who's ever came in contact with her. That's all.
38: We don't have anything that says that he's lying. We have no evidence that says he's lying. So now we need to find this Dan. And nobody came forward. We sent it out on the media. We sent out Crime Stoppers. And we never found out who this Dan was. So this case has to be investigated.
35: And that investigation soon leads to a woman who worked closely with Travis.
5: My name is Monica Poole, and I own Blue Hummingbird Gluten-Free Bakery. It used to be called Debbie's. Travis came to me with a concept about granola bars. He made them in my space.
35: So that same day that Kenya disappears, something unusual happens at the bakery. Monica comes in, and she suspects that Travis might have taken money from her office.
5: We had a security system installed in the bakery when we opened it. There were 6 cameras, one in the office, 2 in the kitchen, 2 in the front lobby, and 1 in the back storage room.
39: She sees that the money's gone. She looks at the video, and she sees Travis had disconnected the video.
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25: 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You're trying to steal my husband.
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16: What I've been doing for the last 4 years? I was in a cult, man. Who am I?
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21: You know this is not how life's supposed to be.
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23: I am your Messiah.
16: Bow to me. What in the world is going on here?
26: Something was screaming at me, no.
27: But I ignored it. There was brainwashing,
26: mind manipulation.
27: He was king. He was God.
0: Watching. And don't shoot God.
27: He had to be destroyed.
0: Nothing dies in nature.
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0: When I came into the bakery, I did my normal counting back the drawer, and it was short. I called the police and I said, look, I have someone renting from me, stealing money out of my cash register. And he said, can you prove it was him? And I said, no. He turned off the camera.
1: In talking to Monica, we learn that her video had been cut off coincidentally around when Kenya went missing.
2: Let's go in here.
0: On Friday evening, he has the bakery to himself. You can see him into the office, and he unplugs my video surveillance so that all the cameras go out. The only thought I had about that was, I don't know why he's wearing yellow plastic gloves, because he never cleans up after himself. So that was the extent of what I knew was on the tape.
2: What time is the first time on Saturday that you see Travis?
0: I called him several times, and he finally called me back, and he said I needed the money, it was an emergency, they're bringing back $100, and then he came back with the money. He said, and on top of it all, the police are looking for me because this girl that I met, now she's missing, and they want to question me, but I didn't do anything. And then I noticed the cut on his arm, and he said, yeah, that was from the glass from my van window being broken. He seemed very tired, disheveled, and somewhat overwrought. It's like something had happened. And I thought he was in that frame of mind because I had threatened to call the police and have him arrested.
3: Since Monica left the bakery around 5 o'clock on Friday, she'd only been interested in watching the latter part of the tape. But when police go to the bakery and they review all of the security cam footage from earlier on Friday, they discover something shocking.
1: When we back up even further on Friday afternoon, we see Travis enter through the back door of the bakery. On a cart is a white cooler with black duct tape sealed up around it. And Travis goes to the walk-in cooler, puts the cart in the cooler, and walks out.
4: The lid is taped down. And we asked Monica about that.
0: And I said, no, he would never put a cooler in my freezer. He did not have access to freezer space at that time in our contract, because Travis had switched to granola bars, and they didn't need to be frozen. Nothing he was doing needed ice.
5: There also was other video of Travis carrying in a carpet, and so that was really alarming and chilling, honestly, to see that.
3: And Travis is seen on camera with a bottle of bleach as well.
1: I think for us, it was more like out of a horror movie. When we saw it, all of our bells and whistles are going off. This is the next night after Kenya had been missing.
6: So the news obtained a search warrant showing police searched this bakery in Arapahoe County. It's here where the man who says he helped Kenya rent space.
1: We swabbed several places that looked like blood. They were jelly. We took a computer, any and all video that we could, statements from the workers there. No cooler. Cooler was gone.
3: But there were also reports coming into police from people who saw someone burning something in a barrel behind that very same bakery.
5: And somebody was burning that right after the time that Kenya went missing.
6: A man who works nearby that bakery says he saw a white cargo van parked nearby.
1: A deputy had gone and actually spoke to Travis, and Travis said he was burning old tax returns. There was no unusual odor, just the fire. They told him he had to put it out. Travis complied.
7: We're now in the rear of Unit A. It's an upside down barrel. Appears to be burn residue at the bottom of the barrel.
4: We found the material that was similar to Kenya's dress with a zipper on it.
1: But it was so badly burned and melted down.
5: We tried to match it. We tested everything, like everything that you can imagine we tested.
3: With no conclusive results from the burned barrel, police turned their attention to Travis's white van.
4: I do a search warrant on the van, and we tear the van apart. When we hit the van with luminol, bleach fluorescence, and you can see on the inside where it was all sprayed. I mean, people use bleach for different things, obviously, to clean. It's out of the ordinary, especially in a van, but is it the smoking gun? No.
8: At this point, Travis is looking very suspicious. But there is simply not enough to arrest Travis.
3: But then Travis is spotted on yet another surveillance tape, this time way outside Denver, raising more questions and even more new suspicions.
1: Travis had no friends or family out there. Why is he up there? What is he doing?
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11: 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Ukrainian refugees here in Warsaw.
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3: Why Don't We is a Gen Z boy band. Jack Avery, with that raspy voice, that rock star persona, was the quote-unquote bad boy of the band.
4: And then it just turns crazy. 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
5: Why were you trying to put a hit out on Jack Avery? 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
6: This Gabby Gonzalez and Jack Avery situation is blowing my mind.
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7: 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Talking like hardcore mobsters.
8: Kill him by any means necessary. 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
7: The details of this case are scandalous.
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10: So I do a search warrant on Travis's phone. When I started tracking him through cell towers, it showed him coming from Denver, and basically his coordinates track all the way up here to Kingsbury.
11: From ABC News, I'm Dave Packer. We're seeing the strongest signs yet that the U.S. and Iran are nearing an agreement to end the war. A senior administration official telling us there's an 80 to 85% chance it happens. Iran's foreign minister says that a settlement's never been closer. ABC's Jonathan Carl.
12: A senior administration official told reporters the agreement, quote, reopens the Strait of Hormuz and lifts the U.S. blockade. But then a 60-day period for the U.S. and Iran to hash out an agreement on the future of Iran's nuclear program. The official says the memorandum of understanding, quote, leads to the dismantling of that program and for the destruction and removal of Iran's stockpile of enriched uranium. Iran has long insisted on its right to enrich uranium and has said nothing publicly to indicate that has changed.
11: Workers at the Kennedy Center spending the overnight on the scaffold taking President Trump's name off the building. The administration lost a last-minute appeal to keep his name up. The original court order stated that a name change requires an act of Congress. Congresswoman Joyce Beatty satisfied with the outcome.
13: Kennedy Center was here and doing fine before Donald Trump, and it will be here and doing fine after Donald Trump.
11: SpaceX blasting off on Wall Street, Elon Musk's company going public, the biggest IPO on record, making Musk the world's first trillionaire. What it could mean for your 401k? ABC's Matt Rivers.
14: SpaceX stock prices at $135 a share, surging to nearly $161 by the end of the day. The company, which has yet to turn a profit, is now valued at more than $2 trillion. And Musk, whose other companies include Tesla and X, is now worth an estimated $1.1 trillion. That's more than the next four richest people in the world, both of Google's co-founders, Jeff Bezos and Mark Zuckerberg, combined.
11: For decades, he was a fixture on morning television. His family says movie critic and arts reporter Gene Shalit has died at 100. They said he passed peacefully in his sleep. You're listening to ABC News.
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11: A new recall over a possible engine stall while driving. ABC's Chuck Sievertson has details.
1: Ford is recalling more than 225,000 Focus models over a valve malfunction that could cause the engine to stall unexpectedly while being driven, increasing the risk of a crash. According to the recall report from the National Highway Traffic Safety Administration, Ford Motors had previously issued a recall for this defect, but repairs were either not completed or were performed incorrectly.
11: It's all systems go for President Trump's UFC fight at the White House this weekend. ABC's Stephen Fortnoy.
2: Judge Amit Mehta of the U.S. District Court here in Washington rejected a request to put in place a temporary restraining order that would have prevented Sunday's event. The lawsuit was brought by two Virginia residents who said, among other things, that the claw is grotesque, that the event itself is corrupt. The judge said that these two Virginia residents didn't have standing to sue, that they weren't injured in a way that would require the court's intervention. There wasn't enough irreparable harm alleged. That come Monday morning, the plan is to take this claw down, that it won't do, he found, any kind of permanent damage to the White House grounds. The UFC is also, by the way, paying to repair the grass.
11: Anthropic announced it's suspending access to its Fable 5 and Mythos 5 models after the U.S. government asked it to suspend access to any foreign national. The company is saying that the end result is they must suspend access for everyone to remain compliant. The company says they're complying but disagree with the government's findings that led to the order. Dave Packer, ABC News.
17: But most importantly, she told us that when the reporter asked Travis, did he have anything to do with Kenya's disappearance? Travis answered, no. She said, I caught Travis in so many lies. I would ask him, did you hook up with somebody? No, I didn't do that. Those same mannerisms. She's like, that's how I know he's lying.
18: The investigation continued trying to figure out what happened, where Kenya was, because we couldn't charge Travis because we didn't have a body and we didn't have any DNA that we could show that, you know, she was with him after the Conoco. So what else can we find?
19: Everyone's looking at Travis Ford. He knows he's a suspect. He's telling everyone he's a suspect. The pressure's on. Poof. He's gone.
20: We didn't know where he went. He just kind of vanishes.
21: All you got to do is go, what's up?
22: What's that?
21: Go practice. Yeah.
22: Do not ask me how much longer.
23: How much longer, mamacita?
22: Bambi?
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48: There was brainwashing,
49: mind manipulation. He was king, he was God.
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52: He had to be destroyed.
53: Nothing dies in nature.

0: Travis has disappeared.
1: His phone is shut off now.
2: Travis may be out of sight, but he is not out of mind. Just before leaving town, he had borrowed his friend Siva's car, and now she can't reach him. Siva had become a close friend of his while he'd been living in Denver.
1: I would call and check on her and ask her, hey, did you get your 4Runner back? Has he reached out to you? She said no.
3: The only reason why I haven't reported it stolen is because the last thing I wanted is for there to be more stress in his life about a car, and because I didn't want him to get in trouble.
4: I just think that she thought he was this nice guy and people were afraid to make him look bad.
3: He's just always been very close to me. Like, I consider him like a brother. You could just tell that he was a little stressed, and that's not uncommon for him. He's very high-strung.
2: Siva also tells police that right before disappearing, Travis told her that he was being questioned about a missing girl.
3: He said, I never knew that 20 minutes with a complete stranger would change my life like this. He started crying. Like, I could just tell that this really affected him on a deep level. Not only the stress of, oh my God, you know, this poor girl is missing, but now, you know, I'm being under a microscope of, like, what happened.
1: So when I speak to his friend, Siva, she just didn't understand why we were looking into him.
3: And to me, it's a witch hunt. And
5: I understand you're going to defend him. I understand that. I expect that.
3: In my opinion, 100%, he is not capable of murder. Absolutely not. I bet my life on it. He's an outstanding human being that wants to help people. But sometimes it winds up biting him in the ass. I know he tried giving two guys a ride home 2 months prior to this, and they tried carjacking him.
2: But Siva gets more frustrated about her missing car, and now Travis is not returning her calls. So she gives police her license plate number.
3: I wish someone knew something about him. Because I was getting nervous about my car regardless. But no, he's pissed me off about, like, not responding. It's not like him.
6: Miss Siva agrees to file a stolen motor vehicle. There is a warrant issued for Travis for the auto theft.
4: The police put out and be on the lookout for this vehicle.
1: And once it goes into the system, a few hours later, an officer is going through a parking lot of a motel, running license plates for stolen cars, and Siva's car gets tagged.
2: And that motel is hundreds of miles away from Denver, all the way down south in Austin, Texas.
0: So it looks like he's trying to start a new life in Austin.
7: He is using a different name. He rents an apartment on Craigslist.
0: He's within hours of signing the lease when the police show up.
7: All of a sudden, he's surrounded. Travis tries to flee on a bike, but police catch up to him, knock him off that bike, and place him under arrest.
6: He wasn't caught for murder, but he was caught for auto theft.
1: I think I had Travis a little on his heels when I showed up to Texas.
5: Dude, you know what? I walked in this room and you looked at me so shocked, it looks like somebody walked over your grave.
8: I didn't think you were gonna get here that fast.
1: We still needed to finish talking to Travis. So when I first initially interviewed Travis, we asked him to come back the following day, and he never did. Why would you not, if you're the good Samaritan, as he said?
5: I've talked to a lot of people, and actually, they think you're making yourself look more guilty than what it is.
8: Well, I did a good job of that.
5: Oh, yeah, you did.
8: Yeah.
5: I mean, you're running like a guilty dad, dude.
0: During this interview, he sticks to his story. Nothing changes about what he says happened to Kenya.
1: Toward the end of the interview, when I'm asking him direct questions about Kenya, he says, Nash, I think I need an attorney.
8: Dude, none of this looks good. I'm in Texas.
5: Well, you came to Texas. We didn't force you to come to Texas.
8: No, I know. Nash, I think at this point, my lawyer should be present. I should not be saying another word. Our interview's done. No offense. No. You know the game.
2: But there was still one last thing that Detective Garula needed before the interview was really done.
5: You know what, Travis? I know we talked a lot. I appreciate that. I wish you would explain a lot of things to me. It's a warrant for your DNA.
8: You guys have my DNA.
5: We don't. So, this fine gentleman here with forensics is going to take your DNA.
4: And Detective Gourlay got his DNA sample, which I think was unnerving for him also. Because I think he always was wondering, what did we have? What did we find? And why are you getting my DNA?
0: Because Travis stole the car in Colorado and fled to Austin, they're able to press charges in Colorado. And that gives police the opportunity to extradite Travis back to Colorado.
6: He's in Jefferson County Jail. It's probably mid-June to late June.
1: Siva, his friend, basically says that she wants to drop charges.
6: She just wants her car back. She feels bad for Travis. Charges are dismissed and Travis is released.
4: I understood it because it was her friend, but it was frustrating for us because we have to worry about, you know, where is he going now and who does he come in contact with next?
1: Well, by this time, we've eliminated everybody else that Kenya's come in contact with. I don't want him on the streets. However, we don't have nothing to keep him in jail. But there's nothing I can do about it. Just work the case.
6: It had been approximately 16 weeks, 17 weeks since Kenya had been missing or was last seen.
9: And Travis goes to Fort Collins.
0: A couple of weeks later, there's another horrific attack on a woman.
10: Firefighters responded to an apartment fire here in Fort Collins. Police say a woman had been beaten.
0: But the victim survived. And everyone is wondering, could it be connected to what happened to Kenya?
11: Decker Investigations.
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23: The Monhey family had always hoped that Kenya would be found alive.
24: This is at prom night.
25: The 19-year-old disappeared after getting a ride home.
23: And they just wanted her to come forward.
24: I couldn't afford a prom dress, so Kenya let me borrow one of hers. I hate that Kenya's constantly painted as this party girl when that was just one tiny window into her life.
26: It wasn't any fault of her own. She's absolutely in the wrong place at the wrong time. And then no one was there to help her.
27: Breaking new details now on the disappearance of Aurora teenager Kenya Monhey. 7 News has learned police are searching for evidence in several different locations.
0: I feel like people in Colorado were really glued to their TVs. They wanted to know what happened to this girl. Suddenly, it wasn't a safe place to go out. People were very concerned about this young woman and what happened to her.
1: I know Tony was doing his own investigation and searching places.
26: Got in contact with a local printing company, and they printed me 500 of the high gloss, the ones you see on the news. We're going out hunting fires.
27: Her family is putting up missing posters everywhere they can, desperate to get those answers.
24: I think those were some really long, frustrating months where it felt like her case was at a standstill.
0: Months have passed. There have been no new leads in the Kenya Monhey case. The trail is going cold. The family is desperate for answers. And the only person who really seems to know anything is Travis Forbes.
2: Forbes admitted to giving her a ride home from this nightclub April 1st.
1: He's the top of the suspect list, and he's the only one we're focusing on right now because he's the last one that's had contact with her.
0: As fishy as his story is, there simply is not enough to arrest him.
3: Remember, Forbes is being held by Colorado police on that car theft charge, but he's released after his friend, Siva, decides not to press charges.
1: He gets released from jail. We put surveillance on Travis when he gets released, and he goes to Fort Collins. We have surveillance on him.
0: He's out in the community with this cloud of suspicion hanging over him, and police are watching him. But then the surveillance stopped. They couldn't watch him 24/7.
4: And he's back on the street, and then we have to worry about where is he going now and who does he come in contact with next.
3: And it's in Fort Collins that another horrifying case will soon unfold.
0: Fort Collins, July 4th. It's nighttime. So this young woman had gone to see a fireworks display at a nearby park. And on her way home, she doesn't realize she's being followed by someone. This man breaks into her apartment here, and he brutally beats her.
4: That man then uses bleach all over her apartment.
0: And then sets her apartment on fire at dawn to try to destroy the evidence. Neighbors actually see the flames and they call 911.
7: 911, what's the address of the emergency?
11: There's a fire going on. Looks like the top floor.
0: Amazingly, she survived and she is fighting for her life. She actually had to jump out of the back of this building, the second story window, to keep from being burned alive. When paramedics got here, they see a naked woman running towards them, trying to get them to help save her life. They eventually learn her name is Lydia Tillman.
6: Lydia Tillman, single, lives by herself, works for a liquor distributor in the Fort Collins area. She's listed in critical condition.
12: You don't think nothing like that can happen? I mean, it's scary, yeah, but I mean, this is the real world.
0: This was a brutal attack. Lydia's jaw was broken in multiple places, so she can't describe her attacker to police. And then the trauma is so serious that she suffers a massive stroke, and then she slips into a coma.
3: It is clear to everyone in that hospital room that Lydia fought for her life, and in that fight, she captured evidence, DNA evidence, from her attacker underneath her fingernails.
0: Police actually take DNA swabs underneath her fingernails to try to figure out who the attacker is.
4: At some point, Fort Collins police reached out to Denver police to say this has happened and there's some similarities in that there was bleach all over this apartment and that it was set on fire.
1: I get a call from Jacqueline Shackley, and she's a detective in Fort Collins, and she tells me what her case is.
0: You have these two cases involving women, bleach. People are starting to ask, could these be connected?
1: She tells me, well, we have DNA from our case. And I said, I have DNA, and we arranged to have the DNA given to her.
3: Investigators say that they are now faced with a terrifying possibility. If Travis Forbes is the attacker and is still out there, could he strike again?
6: My advice is get eyes on him as soon as you can. You need to get eyes on him.
16: All across America.
18: Good morning.
20: Hello.
16: Wherever we are.
20: Welcome home. It's good to be home.
16: It feels like home.
28: Hi. When's the last time we dropped our things and went? Woke up somewhere that
29: Hi.
28: We both never
16: At the start of the day, letting us into your home, putting the good
29: Thank you.
16: In your morning.
30: Man, it's good to be home.

0: GMA.
1: Everybody.
0: It's an invitation to come together.
2: Happy birthday.
0: Brighten your morning.
3: I'm George, how are you?
0: And the day ahead.
4: Is there anything about Pat Summitt fans would not know?
5: This is where my basketball career started.
6: Hard to believe, isn't it?
7: I had to work a lot harder. I had a lot more responsibility.
8: She could coach any team.
9: Pat put it out there that women can do whatever they want to do.
10: She was such a radical.
11: She saw beyond basketball.
8: How do you beat Pat Summitt? You don't.
12: What else do you need in your life?
13: Just more time. She's on fire.
14: And now to a developing story.
15: Lydia's case was all over the news in Denver, all over Colorado.
16: Police say a woman had been beaten and sexually assaulted before she jumped from her second-story bedroom window.
15: This was such an unusual story.
17: Strangled, her jaw broken, Lydia Tillman fought off her attacker through sheer determination.
18: I heard about Lydia's attack on the day of her attack.
19: A woman was brutally beaten, allegedly doused in bleach, and her apartment set on fire.
18: And to me, it was like, boy, that's weird. I wonder if they're looking at Travis.
14: After Lydia Tillman is attacked, the Denver police begin connecting the dots between these two cases, and they team up with the Fort Collins police to resume following Travis Forbes.
20: Our surveillance team talks to Fort Collins police and tell them, hey, this guy's a person of interest in this case. We're looking at him.
21: We try to keep tabs on him and, you know, what he's doing, where he's at, because we didn't want him to disappear.
15: Fort Collins is a college town. It's about an hour north of Denver. Lots of college kids. It's a popular place to hang out. The nightlife is fun. Travis is on the prowl.
21: I think he was emboldened. I think it was a new opportunity for him to just, you know, be a predator.
22: One night, Travis is in a bar, and he is seen leaving the bar with another young woman. Police are able to intervene.
23: The police stopped Travis and this young lady. They put her in the patrol car.
21: They kind of cornered her and said, you need to leave, like, right now. And she did, thankfully.
15: And then they ask him his name, and he gives them another fake name.
22: Fort Collins police can't arrest Travis Forbes without probable cause in Lydia Tillman's case. So they arrest Travis for giving police a false name.
19: Forbes gave officers a fake name and said he didn't have a phone and couldn't remember his address and acted nervous. Within an hour, Forbes gave officers his real name and was arrested for false reporting.
15: So they take him into custody, and he's brought to jail, and it's the detective from Denver ready to interview him again.
20: I actually drove to Fort Collins and met with him, and we start talking, and it's all on audio recording because there was no video in this room.
24: Hey, Ben.
25: Thanks.
23: Detective Grulet had a really good rapport with Travis and did most of the interviews with Travis. You want to keep that going.
24: Why are you here?
20: And he goes, okay, read me my rights. So I advise him of his rights, and we start talking about, you know, Kenya and Lydia's case and, you know, all these different things.
24: Well, when the time comes, I'm going to do the right thing. I don't think you will.
15: You hear them going back and forth. Travis is giving them a little, but not what they need.
24: I can see why you don't have faith in me. I don't play.
20: It was like playing chess. I'd move one piece one way, he'd move his piece a different way.
24: I don't think you will. I think you have too big of a deal over that. I haven't done the game by confessing to you.
20: It was always a chess match. We were always maneuvering.
24: I haven't said I'm guilty, I haven't said I'm not guilty.
20: So you like the power, you like that control, you like, you know, all I explained to him, I said, Travis, I'm going to use every word you've ever told me that we've talked against you. I'm going to use everything.
24: Let's show our hand, Travis. I have nothing to show.
20: And he just kind of laughed.
24: Absolutely.
20: Trying to, you know, give this persona, I guess he was a hardcore criminal.
22: The detective is grilling Travis in the interrogation room.
24: And play your little game, because all it is a game to you.
22: And Travis is just getting more and more defensive.
24: It's not a game.
1: Sure it is.
24: It's a game to you.
1: No.
24: You.
1: I'm playing your game.
24: No, I'm playing your game.
14: And just when it seems like detectives are getting nowhere, Forbes offers this revealing glimpse into how he may see himself.
24: Something I need to do is I need to find out what the definition of a sociopath is, because I'm pretty sure I fit it.
1: Really?
24: Yes.
1: Sociopath has no empathy. They can actually kill somebody and not feel anything about it. That's a sociopath. So you think you fit into the sociopath?
24: I had an ex-girlfriend tell me that I was a sociopath.
20: I'm with him probably, I want to say, maybe 3 hours, 3.5 hours talking to him.
24: When everything comes to light, it's going to be horrific. Horrendous. Horrendous. Oh, yeah.
1: You're going to make me famous, Travis? When the BTK killer got caught up and he confessed to that detective and made him famous?
24: I want to confess so bad.
20: Finally, I just tell him, you know what, Travis? I said the next time I come that I'm going to arrest you for first-degree murder and... we'll see what happens from there.
14: Outside the interrogation room, time is running out. Investigators have the suspect's DNA profile recovered from underneath Lydia Tillman's fingernails. And they need to match it to Travis Forbes in order to charge him in Lydia's case.
2: Everybody was on pins and needles. I mean, we were very concerned about him getting out.
23: We were up against this timeline of, we can't hold him forever. He could bond out any minute.
22: Travis is about to walk out of custody again and be a free man when the DNA test results come back.
20: The DNA comes back from Lydia. It matches Travis.
2: The DNA match confirms everything that we had thought for months.
20: I said, this is your one time that you have an opportunity to be in control of what happens to you, because you're not in control anymore.
22: Travis is backed into a corner. He knows the game is up, and now he wants to make a deal.
2: I think that he probably knew pretty quickly that he was not going to talk his way out of this.
24: I want to go to the chair, okay? The only way he'll kind of deal with me.
3: ABC News, I'm Dave Packer. Workers at the Kennedy Center spending the overnight in a scaffold, taking President Trump's name off the building. The administration lost a last-minute appeal to keep the name up. The original court order stated that a name change requires an act of Congress. Deadly shooting rampage and an hours-long police standoff in Midland, Texas that ended with the gunman, who authorities say was a 45-year-old man named Victor Villarreal, dead after a shootout with police. ABC's Alex Stone.
6: We do have 11 known victims at this time. There's at least one victim that is dead on the scene.
3: That, of course, is the mayor of Midland. The senior administration official says that the potential deal with Iran includes reopening the Strait of Hormuz and ending the blockade. Also says it leads to the dismantling of the Iranian nuclear program. Stocks higher on Wall Street as SpaceX went public. Founder Elon Musk becoming the world's first trillionaire. Justice Department clearing the way for a merger between Paramount and Warner Brothers. This is ABC News.
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4: Is there anything about Pat Summitt fans would not know?
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0: Travis Forbes' back is against the wall. And right then, he decides to cut a deal with detectives, and he says he will lead them to Kenya.
1: I actually told him, I think you're a coward. I think you're gonna back out of this. I don't think you're gonna follow through.
2: I was so, at that point, nervous. Was he gonna bail out at any time? Which I thought that's what he was going to do.
3: Today is September 7th, 2011. The time is now 9:36.
1: We pick up Travis at the Larimer County Jail. I'm driving. Lou Estrada is sitting behind her. Travis is sitting in the middle. Next to Travis is Jacqueline Shackley from Fort Collins PD. We pick him up and we head this way. We go based off of his directions.
3: Well, we're heading out from the detention center here. We're going to have this video run as we drive to the location in which Mr. Forbes directs us to Austin.
1: Seemed to be pretty calm. It wasn't like he was freaking out or anything.
0: During that long drive, detectives say that Travis was relaxed and that he was talking so casually about

0: Yeah, for 8 or 9 hours the day after Kenya disappeared. So when they're driving there, it all is starting to make sense.
1: So we knew he was up here, we just didn't know what he was doing up here.
2: We then turned north on County Road 16 and went north to 53. But then we stopped. And Travis said, I think this is it.
3: No, this isn't right. Keep going straight.
2: He says, back out. This isn't it. I'm like, okay, he's going to play games. We back out. He says, go a little bit more west. And he said, okay, turn right. And we went right. And then we saw the railroad track. And he said, turn left in here. She's right there.
3: This is it. This is where you guys stop.
1: You hear on the left?
3: Yes.
2: And he started to get really amped up. His body language changed. He's sitting there. He's getting antsy. We said, okay. We stop. So you need to get out and show us.
1: So Travis brings us here. We pull into this open area between the tracks and this grove of trees. We walk up to the top of the ravine. We're all standing here. I'm standing next to Travis. I said, where's she at?
3: Right there. Right there.
1: He just said, you're standing on top of her. After that, he lets out this, like, wail, like he's crying. He's leaning up against the car. He's crying, mostly screaming. Crime scene comes in. Everybody else starts descending onto the area. We rope it all off with crime scene tape, and they start doing their excavation.
4: We just confirmed that Travis Forbes, the man suspected all along, led them to this location this morning.
1: Within minutes, it seems like the media just swarmed on us. When the helicopter started showing up, we had to put canopies up to cover up what they were digging up, because no one needs to see that.
4: Detectives have now been digging in this area for about 2 hours.
1: So when they start excavating and basically digging her up, she's about 5 feet down. And when we find her, she is covered in plastic, and she has rocks to hold down the plastic.
5: When they find her body, it's so badly decomposed, they can't determine the cause of death. But what they can see is that she's wrapped in duct tape and plastic in the fetal position. Horrific. I mean, it's just, it's horrifying to think about what she must have been through.
1: I said I wouldn't get emotional. I just can't imagine a family losing a daughter like that, just vanishing and then not knowing where she's at. And then to find out that she was buried here. After we found her, we drove back to Fort Collins Police Department, and he said, hey, Nash, because I told you I'd take you to her. I told you I would. And I said, okay. I said, but we're not done yet. There's still other things that need to be talked about. And he said, I know.
2: Upon getting back to Fort Collins, Detective Goulet and myself, we sat down with Travis and said, okay, this is the second part of this agreement. Tell us what happened.
1: Travis, let's start from the beginning.
3: I will be truthful.
6: Okay. When this view is over, there's a whole other view just getting started.
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23: Breaking news. Investigators have just confirmed they believe they have found the body of Kenya Monhead.
24: The footage is everywhere on the news. There's a tent set up where Kenya was buried. Officers are canvassing the area for clues.
25: It was pretty horrific. I stepped away to call Tony Lee. As a mom, I thought, there's just no way I'm going to let them hear this somewhere else.
26: I got the news from DA Lombardi. They've found, you know, remains.
24: I remember getting a call from Tony, and I remember hearing crying in the background. And he said they found her.
26: I call home, Maria asleep, wake her up, and I said to her, they found Kenya. And the first words that came out of her mouth was, is she okay? Where is she? And I said, she's dead.
24: The family's worst fears have been confirmed.
27: So now police need to know what happened to Kenya. And the only person who knows that is Travis Forbes.
24: The question is, will Travis Forbes live up to his part of the deal and give a full confession?
28: And you've signed this agreement, correct?
29: Yes.
28: Let's start from the beginning.
29: I believe it's California or 15th or whatever street it is. See Kenya. She was crying. She was hysterical and crying and very upset.
30: She's crying. She's upset. He gets out, asks her what's happening, what's wrong.
24: And she got in his van and he agreed to drive her to her home in Aurora.
27: He says he really was going to be a good Samaritan. He had called her phone, trying to find her friends.
29: She was being very flirty with me, and she was very drunk.
27: At some point, Kenya passed out in the van, and that's when he decided to rape her.
29: And I definitely took advantage of her being drunk. I had sex with her while she was passed out.
30: She wakes up and is pissed at him because he had sex with her without a condom.
29: She started hitting me. And I started hitting her back.
28: When you say by hitting, Were you punching her?
29: Yes. And then she started to scream. And I strangled her. And I told her. I think I may have broke her neck. She was so tiny.
30: He says that he drives around and he does his deliveries of his granola bars.
29: I needed an alibi. I needed to be somewhere.
0: He was driving up north to do his deliveries, and in his mind, he said he could hear Kenya talking to him.
24: Forbes tells detectives that Kenya's voice was still haunting him. So even after she was dead, he pulled over, bought duct tape, and wrapped it around her mouth as if he could somehow silence her.
29: She kept talking to me. So I put tape around her mouth.
1: The whole time, I had the dead girl in the back of my van. He just killed a human being.
2: Then Travis Forbes says that he hides Kenya's body and tries to erase every trace of what he's done to her.
30: He goes back to the bakery, and that's the video we see of him putting the cooler on this little cart and wheels it into the freezer.
29: Bought bleach, bought a spray bottle. I sprayed the van top to bottom. Sprayed it all down. Sprayed the coolers. Sprayed her. I sprayed myself. I cut Kenya's clothes off. I burned them. I burned all my clothes. I burned everything that she touched.
0: That's the story he told us. And explained later, I made a poor decision. I never meant to kill her.
2: So after Travis confesses to killing Kenya, he then confesses to sexually assaulting Lydia Tillman in her apartment and leaving her to die in that fire.
29: I don't know how I ended up in her apartment. I proceeded to rape her. I hit her violently. And I set her bedroom on fire.
3: I remember him being very calm and almost methodical when he was explaining it. He didn't seem to show any emotion. He was describing these horrific things that he did, and it just seemed like he could have been ordering lunch.
0: You don't know what evil looks like till it comes knocking on your door or you're confronted face to face with it. It comes in many different shapes, sizes, appearances, and he's definitely evil.
3: It wasn't until her body was found and Travis was ultimately in jail that Kenya's family realized just how much effort was put into solving this crime.
26: I had publicly went out and said, I don't think the police are doing a damn thing. You know, they're not telling me nothing.
0: It's hard to keep things from parents or a loved one when you're investigating these things. They want answers. You have to just be like, look, one day we'll sit down. It ain't going to be today. But one day, we'll sit down.
26: I went around that table. I said, I'm sorry. I asked him, how'd you get that confession? And he said, it was only by the grace of God.
2: And as fate would have it, Lydia Tillman awakens from her coma.
30: Lydia is a very remarkable woman. Her will to live and her fight is amazing.
2: But will she be able to confront Travis Forbes?
3: I can't even imagine how she must have been feeling, looking into the man who tried to kill her. And then she says something that nobody can believe.
5: You want to know what I've been doing for the last 4 years? I was in a cult, man.
9: Who am I?
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4: Is there anything about Pat Summitt fans would not know?
6: This is where my basketball career started. Hard to believe, isn't it?
7: 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I had a lot more responsibility.
8: She could coach any team.
9: Pat put it out there that women can do whatever they want to do.
10: She was such a radical. She saw beyond basketball.
8: How do you beat Pat Summitt? You don't.
11: What else do you need in your life?
12: Just more time. 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
16: Tonight, closure for the family of Kenya Monjes.
17: I opened my phone and I saw that he was arrested.
16: Travis Forbes admits to killing the teen and dumping her body.
17: I ran out of school, sobbing, crying, just, it was devastating.
18: Finally, I got the truth, and I know I have an angel in heaven.
19: I prepared myself for this day. Didn't do any good. We got to take this girl home. We got to put her to rest.
20: We're done for today.
21: Yeah, we got to.
20: We'll do on tomorrow.
2: Now that Kenya is finally laid to rest, Tony Lee has another chance to confront his daughter's killer.
16: Kenya Monjes' family stayed close together as they walked into the courtroom.
26: We went into the courtroom. I gave my impact statement. I was able to talk to Travis directly and look at him. He just kept his head down and was crying. And that is how he looked the last time I seen him in person, was just like that.
22: Now, when I did shake his hand, it was that trembling that was inside of him. And it wasn't a visible trembling. It was an internal trembling. And that's when I knew.
23: Travis pled guilty to murder and was sentenced all at the same time.
0: He's going to get life without the possibility of parole. But Tony and Marie will never have grandchildren from Kenya. They'll never get to see her walk down the aisle, never get to see her fall in love. All that was taken away by Travis Forbes.
2: The Denver authorities agreed not to charge Travis Forbes for rape in the Kenya Monjes case in exchange for him taking them to her body. But he still faces sexual assault, arson, and attempted murder charges on the attack of Lydia Tillman.
23: At some point after that, we went to Fort Collins, and he was taken up there to plead guilty in that case.
33: Lydia appears in court. It is clear that she has been badly beaten. She is severely burned.
23: Lydia was there, and the whole thing was pretty remarkable.
2: That same year that Travis was convicted and sentenced, 2020 sat down with Lydia Tillman to document her story for the first time. And because Lydia struggled to speak at the time, it was her father, William, who read her victim impact statement for court.
34: Travis Forbes, you caused me no harm. My spirit, my soul, and my mind remain untouched. May you find peace in this life. Lydia Tillman.
38: I hope to live my days inspired new.
2: Over the years, Lydia has publicly shared parts of her recovery journey in interviews and speaking appearances, offering insight into the lasting impact of trauma and survival.
39: Life is better than ever for me right now. It's really hard to put into words. I want to thank everybody who helped me and supported me, because I couldn't have done it without everybody.
2: After Travis Forbes' sentencing, Kenya's parents had the opportunity to meet Lydia Tillman for the first time.
26: Maria had this ring on. It's Kenya's. Maria was crying. She just took it off and went over to Lydia and said, "This is from Kenya," and just put it on her finger. And they hugged. "I'm glad that you're here for me to give you this from Kenya." I dug all this out.
2: This spot where Kenya's body was discovered has become a place where her loved ones return to reflect on all that they have endured and all that they have lost.
26: On that plaque is all of our handprints. Coming back here to visit, I'm always drawn back. That'll never stop.
17: I carry Kenya with me. She is still alive through me. You can never die if the people you love carry you.
1: Tony Lee has created a foundation in honor of his late stepdaughter. 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
3: 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She's now working as a yoga instructor. That's our program for tonight. Thanks so much for watching. I'm Deborah Roberts.
1: And I'm David Muir. From all of us here at 2020 and ABC News, good night.
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0: GMA. It's an invitation to come together.
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0: Brighten your morning.
2: I'm George. How are you?
0: And the day ahead.

0: This is Orchard Hill Subdivision. We're probably the best kept secret in Columbia County, Georgia. It's pretty secluded off the main highway, and there's really only one way in and one way out.
1: This is a quiet neighborhood, kind of the all-American life that you would want.
2: Like a gated community without the gate. It's a nice little area.
0: I was one of the original people that moved into this neighborhood 30 years ago. The neighbors all know each other. We hang out together. We cook together. We go out to eat together. If somebody's got Girl Scout cookies for sale, we know about it. If there is a power outage, we know about it. If the cable goes out.
3: From ABC News, I'm Dave Packer. The Trump administration announcing that the U.S. and Iran are closer to a deal than ever before. Even Iran's foreign minister acknowledging that, but the agreement appears to be more of a deal to start negotiating. However, retired Vice Admiral and former Deputy Commander of U.S. Central Command Robert Harwood points out this prelude to a deal appears to be in Iran's best interest.
4: I think the economic embargo, the oil commerce that has dried up, all of that is driving Iran to a point where they need to capitulate. It's inevitable in my mind.
3: One person killed when a large tent collapsed at a Virginia church's outdoor service Friday. Multiple people injured. It happened as heavy rain, lightning, and strong winds tore through the western part of the state. ABC meteorologist Lee Goldberg says that same storm that caused the tornado outbreak in the Midwest Thursday, and there are more storms on the way for Saturday.
5: Comes in two rounds in Kansas and Missouri. One in the morning, another round in the evening. That's a level 3 out of 5 risk for Kansas City.
3: We're learning about a special arrangement the Trump administration coordinated with the UFC, and it goes beyond Sunday's planned fight on the White House South Lawn on President Trump's 80th birthday.
6: The UFC insists they're footing the bill, which already tops $60 million. But this is a massive marketing opportunity. Corporate sponsorships prominently displayed around the cage. And taxpayer money will be spent on Super Bowl-level security handled by the Secret Service.
3: ABC Chief White House Correspondent Mary Bruce. Also on the president's birthday, his name coming down off the Kennedy Center. The administration lost a last-minute appeal to keep the name up. The original court order stated that a name change requires an act of Congress.
7: For context here, Trump was planning on closing down the Kennedy Center for about 2 years, pouring about $250 million into improving the center overall. Trump has now basically said that if his name's not on it, that renovation's not happening.
3: That's ABC's Peter Haralambos. You're listening to ABC News.
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3: It's been 10 years since 49 people were killed in the Pulse nightclub shooting in Orlando, Florida. The LGBTQ-friendly club targeted in the middle of Pride Month by an ISIS-inspired gunman. Mike Napolitano, a SWAT officer who was wounded by the gunman that night, spoke to our TV affiliate in Orlando, WFTV, about responding to the tragedy.
10: We heard him put the call out for an active shooter, and you could hear the shooting, I'm pretty sure, over the radio.
3: Some travel troubles for Pope Leo on his way home from Spain. ABC's Marcus Moore.
11: A remarkable chain of events here in Tenerife. The Pope, Vatican officials, and members of the Vatican press corps all getting ready to take off today after the Pope's 7-day tour of Spain. But after the plane sat on the tarmac for quite some time, the pilot came onto the loudspeaker and said he apologized and said that unfortunately there was an issue with the plane.
3: The solution? A ride home on a private plane on loan from the King of Spain.
12: A big step for the Paramount Skydance team as the Department of Justice signs off on their acquisition of Warner Brothers Discovery, saying that the $111 billion mega deal is not likely to result in harm to competition or American consumers. The approval comes following an 8-month-long investigation by the DOJ. Dave Packer, ABC News.
13: Parents.
14: Do you find anyone else in the house?
13: No.
15: The crime scene guys are walking through trying to make an assessment of exactly what happened.
16: Where was she at the garage?
15: Over there.
17: Right there. Right front tire. Her head was up against the right front tire.
15: Okay.
17: She was in a fetal position and her legs were out.
18: When I got to the scene, I could see her handprint on the garage door opener as he's trying to open the garage to get away from whoever this person is.
13: There's a baseball bat right beside the motorcycle that has blood on the baseball bat. Then on the ground, you see a claw hammer, and it was blood all over the claw hammer.
15: Anything is a possibility. You notate everything, and they're noticing things like rooms being ransacked and drawers being turned out that would indicate a burglary.
18: There was some jewelry missing from their house. The mattresses are flipped up off the bed.
13: I thought it was a burglary, that it went wrong. They thought nobody was going to be home, and they didn't want to get caught, so they did something to the victim.
1: Kay Parsons had come home from taking her son to school that morning. She was still drinking her coffee when she was attacked from within her home.
18: I noticed there was a for sale sign in the front yard. I mean, it did stand out in my mind that they were, you know, trying to sell their house and move.
15: It was like, all right, well, did they come to the house to view it? Or was it just a random break-in? It could have been one of a thousand different things that happened. We determined that the bat and a claw hammer were the actual weapons that were used against Kay.
18: That hammer did not come from that house. As the struggle went out into the garage, we believe that the hammer had so much blood on it, it flew out of the killer's hand. And then he picked up a weapon of opportunity, an aluminum baseball bat.
15: The baseball bat belonged to Kay Parsons' son.
14: Detectives are there investigating the scene, but Kay, she gets rushed to the hospital.
19: There was some hope that she was going to tell investigators who did this to her.
18: And while we're investigating, we learn of a second burglary next door.
19: Naturally, the next door neighbor being burglarized is going to be a pretty significant item of interest to them.
15: You got a burglary at two different places right next door. I was like, wait a minute.
19: Things like this just don't happen every day in a nice, quaint neighborhood.
1: The neighbors were just shocked. Could there be somebody on the loose that is attacking women in their homes?
20: All across America.
21: Good morning.
22: Hello.
20: Wherever we are.
22: Welcome home. It's good to be home.
20: It feels like home.
22: Hi.

0: GMA. It's an invitation to come together. Brighten your morning.
1: I'm George, how are you?
0: And the day ahead.
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23: 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I'm part-time. 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
9: Grovetown area woman is badly beaten. Now deputies are trying to find out who did it.
10: Investigators say attacked after she walks in on her home being burglarized.
11: Investigators aren't sure whether or not the burglary in progress was random or not.
12: There were so many sheriff's deputies, so many investigators, and so I knew whatever this was big. There was definitely a sense in the air that, you know, something terrible had happened.
13: Law enforcement noted that there was blood all over the floors, all over the walls. It was very apparent that this was a very violent attack.
22: I've been in law enforcement for 30 years, and this is probably one of the worst scenes I've ever seen.
23: Kay Parsons was still alive, but barely. She was clinging to life and was actually transported down to the hospital.
22: I learned from a neighbor that Kay's husband, David Parsons, was out of town on business. He's in Los Angeles, and we're in Georgia. So I call him on the phone. He starts to get kind of frantic. I explained to him that she had been beaten severely, and she was in the hospital, and that he needed to come home immediately.
9: It's our top story on News 12 First at 5. The normally quiet and safe neighborhood is shot.
10: Investigators do not have a suspect at this time.
11: While they look for clues, neighbors are on edge. I was the first reporter on the scene. There was a blonde woman that had a blanket around her shoulders. So I realized that she was somehow a victim in this. I found out her home had been burglarized, that she was the next door neighbor, Becky Sears.
23: Becky Sears and Kay Parsons were real good friends with one another. When Becky arrived, of course, it's like, what's going on? What's happening?
22: She gets out of her car and she starts hysterically calling for Kay. She was asking me whether Kay was alive. Is she okay? Is she going to live?
11: The neighbors were just shocked. The consensus was, this is unheard of. Nothing like this would happen here. Grovetown, Georgia is a quiet suburban area.
13: In Grovetown, we have very little crime. It's a very good place to raise a family.
22: Most of our crime was people breaking into cars or things of that nature. It is very safe.
11: It's not far from Fort Gordon, which is the military base. So a lot of military families live in the area.
24: So Grovetown, Georgia, it's about 20 minutes from Augusta, Georgia. And Augusta, Georgia is famous. Augusta, Georgia is where they hold the Masters.
25: It's here, everybody. More than 40,000 fans expected to pour through the gates of Augusta National for the Masters.
24: It's one of the most famous golf tournaments in the world.
11: Once a week, every year in Augusta, there is one story, and that's the Masters.
27: If you mention Augusta, Georgia, the first thing somebody's going to ask you is, have you ever been to the Masters? In my case, yes. I have been twice. I'm David Durkee. My wife and I moved here in 1995. It's quiet. Most of the streets end up in cul-de-sacs, so there's not a lot of through traffic. The neighbors all know each other. Miss Parsons was blonde-headed, she was attractive, and when she was driving her red sports car, she would turn heads.
24: Kay and her husband David have lived in Grovetown, Georgia for about 4 years.
11: Kay and David Parsons had been high school sweethearts. They had moved around the country for David's work in the military and had recently planted roots there in Grovetown, and he had taken a contract job at Fort Gordon. Kay Parsons had one son who was in middle school at the time. She worked at a local therapy office.
28: Just going to loosen your back up a little bit. There you go. Perfect.
29: My name is Jurgen Cowling. I'm the president and owner of Healing Hands Physical Therapy Clinics. I've been doing physical therapy for 40 plus years. We hired Kay as a front desk patient coordinator. Kay was very open and very personable. You could tell that she loved her family, she loved her son, she loved the life she was living. Kay was like your little league mom. Her son was playing baseball, and she would always inform us of how he did. Oh, they won or they lost. She was very proud of her son.
24: Kay Parsons' next-door neighbor, Becky, had a son about the same age as Kay Parsons' son, and Kay and Becky got to know each other through Little League. They got to be such good friends that Becky actually got her a job at that therapy center.
29: Becky said, if we need another individual, I have somebody in mind, and it was Kay. They were best buds. I mean, gosh, they lived close together. Their sons played baseball together.
5: They did everything together, work, home, all of it.
11: They did Weight Watchers together.
5: It was like her and Kay went on this weight loss journey together. They had like a competition. Hey, I lost 10 pounds this week. How many did you lose?
29: Becky and Kay did go on vacations together.
5: Becky and Kay went on a cruise together. Becky was telling us all the partying that her and Kay did on this cruise. It was like they had the best time of their life.
24: But now Kay has been brutally attacked. And Becky, who lives next door, her house had been burglarized. Now, Becky lived there with her husband, Tony, and they have five children. The two oldest are from a previous marriage, but thankfully no one was home at the time.
22: Crime scene investigators took videotape of the house. It's similar to Kay's house. The mattresses were flipped away off the beds, dresser drawers pulled out.
13: Law enforcement believed that this was some sort of opportunist that is going house to house, burglarizing next door neighbors.
14: News 12 starts now.
5: We heard on the news that Kay was attacked. We were like, oh my word.
10: 41-year-old Laverne Parsons, who goes by the name Kay, was beaten after she returned to find someone in her home.
25: Investigators believe Parsons walked in on a burglary.
11: A home burglary turned violent.
5: I remember the next day seeing Becky. She was just in tears. She wasn't going to work. She was going straight to the hospital. My heart broke for her because that was essentially her best friend.
22: The doctors are pretty much telling me that it's not looking good. So when I talked to Kay's husband, David Parsons, I don't know what it was. It was just something that was gnawing on me that just wasn't right.
24: And another person detectives want to talk to is that contractor who was there that morning.
15: Yeah, I'd do anything in the world to help this investigation.
16: Oh, I know you would.
22: He told me that there was a man sitting across the street, just sitting there staring at the houses. He kind of thought that was weird.
15: That made me kind of suspicious.
17: All across America.
18: Good morning.
19: Hello.
17: Wherever we are.
19: Welcome home. It's good to be home.
17: It feels like home.
19: Hi.

0: GMA. It's an invitation to come together.
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0: Brighten your morning.
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3: 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Yeah!
4: 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We're doing it.
5: 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I'm part-time hot. 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I'm part-time. I could pull off, like, going on a red carpet, but I also can get asked to leave a 7-Eleven. I have range.
6: Look at me, look at me.
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20: 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Ian?
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30: Good morning, Lieutenant. 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
53: Yeah! Send everybody.
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0: Impressive. 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
5: Hey, George, how are you?
7: Good morning!
3: And brighten your morning.
8: Good morning, America!
9: Yeah! It's a brutal attack that started as a home burglary. It happened sometime before 9 a.m. this morning on Hot Springs Drive.
10: Investigators aren't sure whether or not the burglary in progress was random or not.
11: The neighborhood was so frightened, not just this neighborhood, but all of Grovetown really was worried. There could still be someone out there burglarizing homes and attacking people.
12: Everybody in the neighborhood circling up the wagons, making sure that, you know, the doors are locked.
13: Kay Parsons' husband, David, arrived back in Georgia. I went to the hospital and spoke to him at the hospital. That's when he told me that things still weren't looking good for Kay. Kay was basically brain dead and being kept alive by machines, and you could see the tears in his eyes. He had to make the decision to pull the plug, and he did.
10: A Columbia County woman badly beaten in her home has died from her injuries. 41-year-old Kay Parsons was attacked.
14: When Kay passed, it kind of took my breath away. And I remember going, just sitting down in silence for about 10, 15 minutes because it was just so overwhelming. I just couldn't comprehend what transpired.
10: Everything really ramped up a lot from there.
12: Basically, there is a murderer on the loose. One of the first things that we try to do is to narrow down a time frame for the incident.
15: We were able to determine that she dropped her son off at school at 7:03, and at 7:20, she stopped answering her phone.
13: Basically, we were able to whittle it down to about a 10 to 15 minute time period for when this attack occurred.
12: We go into kind of a canvas. You go throughout the area of the neighborhood and you go knock on doors. And, you know, did you see anything? Did you hear anything?
16: There were police all up and down the entrance to our neighborhood asking what people had seen or, you know, if anything unusual had taken place that day.
12: We didn't really come up with a whole lot during the canvas. We're left pretty quick with a whodunit. When anybody can be a suspect, then the first people you got to look at are the ones that are right there, what we call in the little close circle, those right around the victims.
10: Of course, the husband is one of the persons that is looked at.
13: Initially, when I talked to David, I don't know what it was. It was just, I had a gut feeling. It was something that was gnawing on me that just wasn't right, that I wasn't getting all the information I should be getting from him. But we were able to verify that he was in Los Angeles, so we knew he couldn't have done it.
17: When law enforcement is trying to consider if anybody had some reason or trouble with Ms. Parsons, they were unable to find anyone who wanted to hurt Ms. Parsons. Everyone described her as being a very pleasant woman.
18: And another person they want to talk to is Mitch Cozart.
19: News. I'm Dave Packer. Just ahead of a judge's midnight deadline, workers at the Kennedy Center spending the overnight on the scaffold, taking President Trump's name off the building. The administration lost a last-minute appeal to keep his name up. The original court order stated that a name change requires an act of Congress.
20: For context here, Trump was planning on closing down the Kennedy Center for about 2 years, pouring about $250 million into improving the center overall. Trump has now basically said that if his name's not on it, that renovation's not happening.
19: ABC's Peter Haralambos. The Trump administration announcing that the U.S. and Iran are closer to a deal than ever before. Even Iran's foreign minister acknowledged that, but the agreement appears to be more of a deal to start negotiating. One person killed when a large tent collapsed at a Virginia church's outdoor service Friday. Multiple people were injured. It happened as heavy rain, lightning, and strong winds tore through the western part of the state.
4: that system continuing to move east and more severe weather hitting the Midwest on Saturday.
6: Matter of fact about it, I mean, it was, you know, nothing that would give any indication that he was involved in anything other than exactly what he was there for.
15: Ms. Cozart also told me there was a man sitting across the street on a big rock in somebody else's yard. He was just sitting there staring at the houses. He kind of thought that was weird.
7: Then I seen that boy sitting, the next door neighbor, sitting down on a rock across the street. And that made me kind of suspicious right there, because I said, what if the guy's a lookout right here? I mean, it might be still, you know, something going on here.
15: It had my interest peaked. It was a large rock, and he was sitting on it, just sitting there waiting. I actually had him sit down on the curb.
6: We ended up finding out that that was Michael Bowers.
18: Michael Bowers is Becky's oldest son, and Becky lives right next door to Kay.
17: Investigators do an interview with Michael Bowers just to figure out, you know, what time did you get here? Where have you been?
21: We're going to be talking to Michael Eddie Bowers. Michael, you stated you live at Grovetown, Georgia, and you stated you're 22 years of age.
22: Yes, sir.
23: Michael Bowers was the first person really on the scene before even the maintenance man showed up and called 911. Michael arrives. He realizes his home has been broken into.
22: I walked up through the yard and I found the front door open. That was kind of weird that it was open. I kind of pushed it open just a little bit more. I took one step in and I saw the golf clubs laying right by the door. So I knew something wasn't right. And so I stepped back out of the house and I called my mom. And that was at 8:35. And she told me, you know, don't go inside. Just wait, I'm on my way home.
23: The first call he made is not to 911. It's to his mom.
6: Which is kind of odd. But, you know, you got, you know, two houses broke into and you don't call the police, but you call your mother. Just kind of didn't make sense.
23: The morning of the murder, Michael Bowers told his mom he had a job painting a house, and she dropped him off, actually.
24: Have you been to the house yet to even start them?
22: No, not yet.
24: So, when did you tell your mom you had this paint job? When did you tell her?
22: I told her a little while ago. This morning.
18: But Michael Bowers tells detectives that the paint job didn't happen because it ended up raining that day.
22: But it started raining, so we weren't going to do that. And I went ahead and I just walked back down to the house.
18: He told detectives he had gone back to the house at 8:30 in the morning, and that's when he noticed that there was a break-in at the house.
22: And I went down and sat on the rocks, and then the other guy pulled up about maybe 5 minutes, 10 minutes after I was there. I heard him go around back, yelling to the house, was anybody home, and didn't get an answer. And I heard him. So I walked up the hill to him, and I said, did you say something about a burglar? And he said, yeah. I was like, well, I think somebody broke in my house, too.
15: I wasn't buying his story from the get-go because it wasn't raining. It just didn't have the ring of truth to it, let's put it that way.
24: I'm not saying you're lying, but there's something bothering you. It's just certain things don't add up. I just feel like that there's something that you're not telling us.
18: So while investigators are focused on Michael, this case is about to take another stunning turn.
23: Then we got a phone call from our newsroom that said, hey, you won't believe this.
12: There had been a shooting at Healing Hands.
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7: If I were to describe this case in three words, I would call it brutal, intimate, and cruel.
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42: I'm not full-time hot. I'm part-time hot. Let me be clear. I'm part-time. I could pull off, like, going on a red carpet, but I also can get asked to leave a 7-Eleven. I have range.
43: Look at me. Look at me.
42: Look at this guy trying to leave.
43: Lock him in. Lock the door.
44: Flexing like a winner.
45: You want to know what I've been doing for the last 4 years? I was in a cult, man.
46: Who am I?
47: Nature Boy.
48: Nature Boy.
49: Nature Boy.
50: You know this is not how life's supposed to be.
51: Where Nature Boy is, that's where I'll find my truth.
52: I am your Messiah.
53: Bow to me.
54: What in the world is going on here?
55: Something was screaming at me, no, but I ignored it. There was brainwashing,
56: mind manipulation. He was king. He was God.
57: Watching.
58: Don't shoot God.
55: He had to be destroyed.
59: Nothing dies in nature.

0: No burglaries, theft by taking, there's nothing like that.
1: Michael Bowers had struggled with some addiction issues, and he was currently taking methadone, trying to curb his addiction, but did not have a job and was really struggling at the time.
2: They became best friends.
3: Michelle Amerson, she knew Michael well, and she told me that she was actually really good friends with his mother, Becky.
2: Michael, he just became one of my boys, and, you know, he was a lot of fun. Jonathan, my son, and they were very, I'd say, best friends.
4: What sort of issues did you see with Michael?
2: They just got into, I guess, like probably some drugs.
4: And Michael seemed to struggle with that?
2: Michael did.
5: Michael has a history with drugs, and that automatically kind of puts him kind of up on the map as being a potential suspect.
6: We were looking at a time frame, you know, that we had for when this assault occurred on Kay. So we wanted to make sure where we knew where he was at that time frame.
1: The morning of the murder, Michael Bowers told his mom he had a job painting a house.
6: We started pressing him on details of, you know, paint colors. And if you had a job that you were about to do, these are things that you would know, you would have answers for.
7: So what would be there if we drove up to the house today and that you were going to use today to paint with?
8: He had a paint and just told
7: paint. What color are you painting the outside?
8: I don't even know what color it is. They picked it out.
7: They bought the paint and everything for you? Can you just show up and paint? How much is Frank going to pay you for this paint job?
8: Oh, really? I haven't even discussed it yet.
6: The story he was telling just really wasn't making very much sense.
7: I'm getting the vibe from you that there's something that's either bothering you, something you may feel like may be the truth, and you may not want to tell me because you might be worried about street credit. I don't know what it is, dude. I've been doing this longer than you've been alive, man.
8: You know,
7: 1 year longer than you've been alive. What happened?
6: That's when he finally told us that he didn't have a job.
7: Probably they ain't much painting stuff at Frank Ford's house. They ain't none of that.
6: After we find out he's lying about the painting job, the first thing that pops in my head is, why is he lying?
8: The reason why is because that's what I told my mom. And, this was right now,
7: your mom is the last thing you need to worry about right this second.
8: Yeah.
7: You're telling me that there's a woman, your neighbor is laying over there.
8: That's pretty.
7: And you're more worried about your mom getting pissed at you because you told her you have a job you didn't have. Dude, you got to be up front. This ain't no time to be worried about your mom finding out you've told her a fib. We find out that you've held anything back because you're worried about your mom, because you're worried about your friends, because you're worried about whatever, you're going to be made accessory to this crime. And I don't want to see that happen. You've got problems enough.
2: It was hours and hours that he was there, and so we kind of started feeling uncertain in what was happening.
4: Did it make you think maybe he's a suspect?
2: I was thinking, you know, are they thinking he's part of it?
3: Detectives have been talking to Michael, but detectives now want to talk to his brother, Christopher. They want to see if he knows anything about this situation.
7: All right, this is a safe interview with Christopher Bowers. You understand you came up here of your own free will.
1: He was about 19 at the time. He seemed to have things together. He had a house, he had a job, and he seemed to be, out of the two brothers, the one that had more going for him.
5: He had his life together a lot more than Michael. The two were exactly as polar opposite as you could get.
6: That interview mainly consisted of talking about getting more information on Michael, his brother.
8: He always lies about, I got this job to do today.
7: When your mother drops him off, does your mother think he actually has a job to do?
8: Yeah, she actually does.
6: He was not really helping his brother at all.
7: I'm afraid you might have some doubts about your brother.
8: I do.
7: I don't believe in the psychic hotline, and the good Lord is not going to come down and roll time backwards. And I don't believe when Superman flew around the Earth 4 times and got him to get Lois Lane alive again. So this is what I'm saying. Whatever's happened has happened. I can't change it. You can't change it. Nobody can change it. I don't even want you to leave this room thinking you should have told me something, but you didn't because you didn't think I'd believe it.
8: The only thing that if you, and I can obviously tell if you told me that you're catching some kind of vibe from me.
7: I am. But more so from your brother. And I just want to make sure you ain't sticking up for something with your brother, but go ahead and tell me what he's fixing to do.
8: He has had a problem in the past with the drugs. Honestly, today, looking at him, I think he might have picked him up again.
5: If he went in to burglarize the house, Kay would have recognized Michael. And so in order to prevent her from identifying him as the burglar, he could have easily, you know, taken her out of the equation.
0: Do you think your brother did this, or do you think somebody...
8: Absolutely not. I don't think my brother has it in his heart.
9: He said, no, my brother would never be able to do anything like this. But he's kind of waffling on what he's telling me about his brother. Well, I was still focusing on Michael pretty heavily.
1: So there were a lot of things pointing investigators straight to him. I remember them, you know, asking him to lift his feet.
9: For some reason, asked him to, let me see the bottom of his shoes.
3: What he finds on Michael's shoe, I mean, this is pretty damning. It could put him inside Kay's house at the time of the murder.
6: How can you explain that?
10: All across America.
11: Good morning.
12: Hello.
10: Wherever we are.
12: Welcome home. It's good to be home.
10: It feels like home.

0: Investigators do an interview with Michael Bowers. Mr. Bowers is the oldest son of Rebecca Sears.
1: We found out that Michael was kind of the black sheep.
2: Well, have you ever been arrested for anything?
3: Yeah, I've had two DUIs and driving and suspended license.

0: GMA. It's an invitation to come together.
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0: Brighten your morning.
2: I'm George. How are you?
0: And the day ahead.
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7: reporting from Rolling Fork, Mississippi,
8: Ukrainian refugees here in Warsaw.
9: We're heading to a small community outside of Mexico City.
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15: Run! You're trying to steal my husband.
16: You stole him first.
17: Know what I've been doing for the last 4 years? I was in a cult, man.
18: Who am I?
19: Nature Boy.
20: Nature Boy.
21: You know this is not how life's supposed to be.
22: Where Nature Boy is, that's where I'll find my truth.
23: I am your Messiah.
24: Bow to me.
25: What in the world is going on here?
26: Something was screaming at me no, but I ignored it.
27: There was brainwashing,
28: mind manipulation. He was king, he was God.
29: Watching.
30: And don't you God.
26: You had to be destroyed.
31: Nothing dies in nature.
32: Mr. Sugar, our profits have tripled.
33: I don't do anything illegal here. We take a 20% cut of every dollar laundered.
34: A Philly for you.
35: I have never felt less sex positive.
36: Come with me.
37: Being surrounded by losers makes me feel like a winner.
38: Oh, God.
39: Why are your nipples so small?
40: They're regular size.
41: Solving this case is really what neighbors are hoping for.
42: I know all the neighbors are on, you know, high alert and, you know, are wanting to, are anxious to find out what actually happened.
43: This had now gone from an assault case to a murder investigation, and Michael Bowers looked like he could be the prime suspect.
44: As I was talking to Michael out there at the scene, and I just, for some reason, asked him to lift his feet up. So he does that, and I start seeing little broken pieces of glass in his shoe treads that look like it came from the back door of Kay's house. You broke the glass, or you walked through the glass to go into the house?
45: As far as glass that was found in your shoes, how can you explain that?
46: Glass in my shoes?
45: Uh-huh.
46: I guess, I don't know.
45: What did you see when you walked around there?
46: I saw that the door, the glass was busted out of the door.
45: But you never actually walked up to the concrete?
46: No, not there.
45: How far back from the patio was approximately where you and Mr. Cozart standing?
46: 4 or 5 feet.
45: 4 or 5 feet in the grass?
46: Yes, sir.
45: Okay.
44: Then he remembered when his mother got there that he walked up there with her.
46: My mom, she walked up and was going like right behind the cop through Kay's back door. She actually stepped in onto the glass and was calling her name, and I walked up over there and grabbed her arm.
45: Now you're stating that she did go on the patio.
46: Yes. I guess I was pretty close enough to get the glass on the shoe.
45: I'm just getting a bad vibe from you. Okay, that bothers me. That really bothers me.
47: He was feeling like he was a suspect. He didn't know anything.
45: I'm not saying you're lying, but certain things don't add up, and I'm not sure what it is. And if you don't tell us, and we have to find it out on our own, if we hunt, peck, and dig, and the sheriff has to pay 4 or 5 investigators a bunch of man-hour overtimes, he's going to be pretty pissed.
46: Yeah.
44: Michael was the person of interest. He was the first one on the scene, and then he has the glass and the shoe. Then during the interviews, he's lying.
48: But now he's got a new story for detectives. Now he tells them that instead of having a painting job, he just went to hang out with his friend Tony Criscione at the time of the murder.
45: So how long did you talk with Tony there?
46: About an hour until he left.
45: So there is a Tony. There is a Tony that exists.
49: I'm gonna be honest with you, man. I don't believe you.
46: Really?
0: And I'm not going to quit until I find out who did this, and I will find out who did it.
46: I hope you do.
1: Once we got the information from Michael about what he was doing, I'm going to go back and check his story out and make sure everything falls in line with what he's saying, or he's going to have a lot more explaining to do.
2: I went to interview Tony Criscione. I wanted to know if Michael was there. I also wanted to know if he was involved.
3: Yes, this is Investigator Jimmy Edmonds.
4: How you doing?
3: How you doing, son? Criscione, is that close?
4: That's close enough, sir.
3: Jimmy is
2: He agrees to take the polygraph. When I explained to Tony that he failed the polygraph, he immediately got really upset.
3: That's
2: No. You didn't even come close to passing that polygraph.
3: Well, I'm sorry, but I'm not lying about it. I told him I'd take another one. I mean, if I was lying, why the hell would I have said I'd take it? But the more important part is...
2: Strange things happen.
3: I'm sure.
2: Yeah.
3: Well, I'm telling the truth.
2: Michael Bauer said he was at his house.
3: I mean, I don't know what to tell you.
2: So Tony tells me that, you know, after Michael gets there, they sit down, they're talking for a little bit, watching TV.
3: What time did Michael get to your house? 6:45, roughly.
2: And I pushed him pretty hard.
3: I was up.
2: And he finally tells me that the reason Michael came over was to ask for methadone.
3: I'm on methadone. You know, I'm not a junkie. I was a junkie. I got my straight. Michael, I guess, was sick or whatever, and he came by begging. I told him no, and he begged and begged some more, and finally I told him, take your ass downtown. You know, go get on methadone your damn self.
2: I'm talking to the other investigators that have been talking to you. I mean...
3: I didn't want you guys knowing I was on methadone, dude. It's embarrassing. But
2: well, right now, there's a little bit more to worry about than being on methadone.
3: Yeah, I want the scumbag who did it to go to jail. I promise you.
2: Well, so do I.
3: Well, then we're both in the same boat.
2: No, not really. All I had was his word and I had Michael's word. And if they're in this together, of course they're both going to lie for each other.
3: How do you explain the polygraph? I can't explain the polygraph. I mean, you explain it to me.
2: I can explain to you as long as I've been working here. I've been here a long time.
3: Right.
2: 13 years.
3: And nobody's ever failed who wasn't telling the truth.
2: I've never seen it wrong.
3: Dude, I hate to call y'all liars, but I don't think I failed, dude. I think y'all are trying to railroad me. I mean, I do. I wish I had more information for you, dude, but I'm giving you all I got.
2: Why in the hell would I do that? I haven't even
3: Because you think I know something. Because y'all think I can give you something. And, dude, I'm telling you, if I knew Michael did it, I'd testify. I would. I'd tell him in court. But I can't tell you something I don't know for sure.
2: Hang tight right here, phone real quick.
3: Yes, sir.
2: I'll be right.
5: Now Jimmy's partner sits down to push harder on that failed polygraph test.
3: I'm not saying that you did this. Dude, I don't know nothing about this. I am saying that according to that polygraph test, right, there's something that's bothering you. There's something that's making you, when that question's asked, there's something that's making your body functions that you can't control. Right. I don't know if it's maybe Michael said something to you in passing. I don't know if Chris said something to you in passing. I don't know if you just have a real strong idea who did it and you just don't want to tell us, but something's bothering you.
4: Dude, I told the polygraph man, I don't think Michael's got the to do it, but I don't get, dude, if he did it, get him.
3: You understand this is a death penalty case?
4: Yes.
3: Whoever did this
4: deserves what you give, what the judge gives them, what the jury gives them. They deserve it.
3: They'll get it.
2: Tony Criscione, when we started talking, he was combative there for a little while. He's a wild, high-strung individual, and he's just bouncing off the walls all the time. Well, I'm going to be honest with you. I don't think you're a stone-cold killer.
3: No, I'm not, dude.
2: You know,
3: I'm not.
2: But I think you might
3: I can
2: know
3: pick
2: something.
3: Somebody better than her. If I wanted to kill somebody, I'd kill my wife's boyfriend. He's a... I'm kidding.
2: Yeah.
3: I'm kidding.
2: So, look, I need to know where you were. Did anybody see you? Can anybody prove you were there?
3: Is there anything at all that y'all did that one other person saw y'all do during that hour and a half?
4: Yes. Yes, yes.
3: What?
4: Terry, my next-door neighbor. As a matter of fact, I won't say nothing else. Terry is my next-door neighbor. He saw me and Mike. Well, he doesn't know it was Michael. He said he didn't know it was him. But he knows I was out back.
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2: I ended up sending an investigator over
44: to talk to the neighbor, and the neighbor verified it. 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
1: And then all of a sudden, out of nowhere, we get a call that there had been a shooting, and we're thinking, wait a minute.
43: The Thursday night shooting happened here at the Healing Hands Physical Therapy Center. How could this be that two women could be attacked in 48 hours?
8: There is something far more nefarious going on here.
1: That kind of blew a whole big can of worms open. Now what do we do?
10: Whenever, wherever news breaks, it's so important to always remember that lives are changed.
11: Here in London, in Buffalo, Uvalde, Texas,
12: Edinburgh, Scotland,
11: from Poland once again tonight. 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Ukrainian refugees here in Warsaw.
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11: Santa Fe, New Mexico. 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
20: Hi. When's the last time we dropped our things and went? Woke up somewhere that we both never
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19: Man, it's good to be home.

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5: 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It's about 10 o'clock at night.
6: From ABC News, I'm Brian Clark. Crews overnight covered President Trump's name with a tarp on the facade of the Kennedy Center for the Performing Arts. It's after a judge rejected a last-minute administration bid to stop the removal of the president's name from the Performing Arts Center. Democratic Representative Joyce Beatty of Ohio filed the suit after President Trump's name was added to the center last year. She said only Congress is authorized to change the name.
7: Last time I checked, it was only members of Congress that voted on the $257 million, and someone actually said that in the board meeting, because they gave him credit for absolutely everything.
6: The up and down prospects of a deal to end the war in Iran are back pointing up, and this time Iran is echoing the White House message, says ABC's Michelle Franzen.
8: The push to end the war may be entering a decisive new phase. U.S. and Iranian officials are both pointing to new momentum and the possibility of a deal within days. A senior administration official briefing reporters saying there is an 80 to 85% chance it will happen in the next couple of days. And Iran's foreign minister says a deal has never been closer.
6: The U.S. World Cup campaign's off to a dream start. Fans celebrating in Seattle as they watched video of the USA's 4-1 win over Paraguay in Los Angeles to open the group stage. The U.S. plays its next game in Seattle June 19th against Australia. SpaceX launched its IPO Friday. It made Elon Musk the world's first trillionaire. You may very well own shares in the company, says executive compensation expert Paul Hodgson.
9: If you have a 401k, generally at least some of that is invested in the S&P 500. Or the NASDAQ stock exchange index. So unless you elect to have that stock excluded from your investment, you're going to be exposed to it.
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6: Authorities in Virginia say one person was killed. Nearly two dozen others were hurt after a large tent collapsed during the 20th anniversary celebration of a church in Bedford County. 11 people were taken to hospitals. In Midland, Texas, a mass shooting left one person dead and 10 injured. ABC's Trevor Ault has details.
12: Authorities saying the suspect barricaded himself inside an abandoned veterinary clinic. A massive law enforcement presence swarming the area, officers crouching behind vehicles returning fire, one victim dying at the scene. The suspect has now been identified as Victor Mata Villarreal. On Wednesday, he allegedly fled a traffic stop and fired at police, after which he was wanted for attempted capital murder of an officer. After more than a four-hour standoff, officials say he was found dead at the scene.
6: Friday in Orlando. A memorial marking 10 years since a gunman opened fire at the Pulse nightclub in what was at the time the deadliest mass shooting in U.S. history. ABC's Chuck Sievertson has more.
13: Mike Napolitano, a SWAT officer, survived being shot in the helmet while confronting the gunman inside the Pulse Club.
14: I don't know how to describe it, but it just knocked me down, completely just rocked
1: my entire sense of time and everything.
13: Then?
1: Once I figured, okay, I think I am still alive, since I'm thinking, I guess I better shoot back at the guy.
13: 49 people were killed in the Pulse nightclub attack. Brian.
2: Becky, I've never seen her not put together. Hair was always done perfectly. Makeup was already finished. So she was always well put together when she would drop off her kids.
14: Becky married Tony Sears a few years earlier. This is a photo from their wedding. What can you tell me about Becky's husband, Tony?
15: Tony did a lot of get-togethers and grilled out. And, Tony was a lot of fun, and he was just a good old guy.
14: I know that Tony traveled a lot for work.
15: He did. He was a truck driver, so he was gone a lot. So, it was kind of a way of life. You got to make a living.
16: Becky's husband, Tony, we spoke to him in person as well, and he had nothing to do with anything, and he had no knowledge of anything.
5: And with her saying that her next-door neighbor had been killed, obviously there was more to this story. So after we left here, we contacted the Columbia County Sheriff's Office.
17: Jimmy got the phone call, and he said that she had been, that Becky had been shot. We all were, looking at one another, like, that kind of stuff doesn't happen. Now you're starting to get out there in that twilight zone kind of thing. Now what do we do?
18: Somebody just out for these people? How could this be that two neighbors could be attacked in 48 hours?
17: Could the same person that killed Kay be the same person that now is accosting Becky?
2: What did they get into that could cause all of this destruction and chaos around them?
16: And then I get a phone call from one of the jailers over at our jail. They said, we have an inmate over here that wants to talk to you badly. Me telling you this will probably estrange me from my family, that I feel like I need to come forward and tell the truth.
19: Let's go ahead and start the team.
20: All you got to do is go, what's up?
21: What's that?
20: Go practice.
21: Yeah. Do not ask me how much longer.
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23: What do we do?
20: 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Full on fun sack.
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34: Two Columbia County women are attacked in 2 days, and they happen to live next door to one another.
35: Kay Parsons and Rebecca Sears both worked at the same company, Healing Hands Physical Therapy Center. So
36: this is just a big coincidence?
35: Yeah, that's what they're saying right now. But again, they are still investigating.
36: That really kind of blew this story wide open.
35: Sears, shown on video with deputies here, was also the victim of a crime the day before. Her house was burglarized along with 41-year-old Kay Parsons. Parsons was beaten in her home after she apparently walked in on the burglary.
36: We were like, this is the craziest thing ever.
35: And all of a sudden now, we've got two victims. We've got Kay Parsons and we have Becky Sears. And now her name is really in the forefront.
14: You learn that Becky's been shot. What's your reaction during all of this?
15: Shocking. Did not expect anything else like that to happen. And her son, Michael, got so upset that he could barely breathe.
2: Something's targeting this woman, this family. What did they get into that could cause all of this destruction and chaos around them?
0: The ambulance had taken Becky Sears to the hospital, where I conducted a formal interview with Becky.
1: Present is investigators Douglas and Miss Rebecca Sears. Miss Sears, take me back to the last thing you were doing that was normal.
3: I took a couple of steps actually into the parking lot, and then someone came running out of the bushes towards me. I turned and ran back towards my office, and I heard what I thought was a gunshot, and then I fell.
0: She seemed very nervous.
1: And what do you remember about his clothing at all?
3: And the only thing I remember, everything was black, except for he had on a white ball cap.
1: But he didn't grab your purse?
3: I didn't have my purse. It was in my car.
0: I don't know if it was the hour or the stress of the event that had possibly taken place, but she just seemed very tired.
1: So as far as you know, you can't think of any reason why anybody would have taken a shot at you for whatever reason?
3: Nope.
0: So Eva Mullins is a friend and co-worker with Becky Sears at Healing Hands. And since she was on the phone with Becky when the incident took place, I interviewed Eva at the hospital.
4: I guess she started walking, and she just started screaming, just, ah! And I just thought maybe she saw a bug on the floor, and I was like, Becky, what's wrong? What's wrong? And then she's like, he's got me, and after that, I just lost her. And
1: then the phone connection went dead.
4: Right.
0: She pretty much corroborated what Becky Sears had told us about the phone call portion of what took place.
5: I just got home and just got in the bed when my phone rings. And it's one of the other investigators. He said, Jimmy, you're not going to believe this. I said, what? He said, Becky Sears is at the hospital. She's just been shot. I said, you have got to be kidding me. I said, okay. I said, I'm getting in the car. I'll be down there in a few minutes.
1: You know something's going on. Kay's dead.
3: I don't know.
1: There's nothing to tell.
3: I don't have any idea. All I was doing was going to do the payroll.
5: What did he say to you?
3: That he wanted his money, or next time it would be my face.
5: What money is he talking
3: about? I have no idea. We don't owe anybody any money.
5: Well, on interviewing her, I was focusing on the threat about, you know, I want my money, or next time it'll be your face. I'm trying to figure out, you know, do I still need to keep looking at Michael, or one of Michael's drug dealers?
3: I don't think Michael, unless he owes money from the past, I don't think he owes any money now. I don't think he's in debt to anybody like that.
6: Was the insinuation that we got was that she was accosted by somebody that Michael owed money, and that they were going to try to get it from Becky.
3: I think he's trying to stay away from all of that to better himself.
7: I don't want you to be the next one dead. I don't want someone in your family to be the next one dead. Because it's not just random that they break into your house, they break into her house, they kill her, and then they shoot you the next day.
1: I don't want your kids to get hurt.
7: I don't want anybody to get hurt. Let's let my children out.
6: And just when you think you're going in one direction, and then all of a sudden there's that twist.
8: Investigators are working around the clock. They get a phone call from an inmate, Jerry Jacobs, that's currently at the Columbia County Sheriff's Office jail.
9: Let's go ahead and start the interview.
8: And he has information that he needs to get off his chest.
9: Yes, you moved up here, moved in with your sister, Becky.
7: I did.
6: And it ended up being this inmate was Becky's brother.
5: And he was in there on a misdemeanor bench warrant on a traffic charge. He said, me telling you this will probably estrange me from my family, that I feel like I need to come forward and tell you and tell the truth.
10: She came to me one day there in the parking lot crying, and I was like, you know, what's wrong? And that's whenever she told me she was having an affair. I said, how long has this been going on? She said, about 4 months. Because I asked her, because I couldn't believe she was going to say that. Couldn't believe she told me she was having an affair.
6: Now it's kind of like, okay, this took a seedy turn very quickly.
5: She was having an affair with somebody, but she wouldn't tell him who it was.
14: But when detectives find out who Becky was having an affair with, it changes everything in this case.
10: I didn't know at the time who it was. And I could just tell by the way they, the body language, looked at each other. And I was like, well, if it's anybody, it's this guy.
6: Oof, now we got something kind of to work with.
11: This essentially made the entire investigation go in a different direction.
12: That was a huge bombshell.
5: This is a very big deal for my investigation.
6: Stuff that's just so fantastical, you wouldn't think it would happen, but it is, it happened.
13: Decker Investigations.
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35: Investigators, they go and they interview Jerry Jacobs, who is the half-brother of Becky Sears, and that took the investigation in a whole different direction.
10: She came to me one day, or there in the parking lot, crying, and I was like, you know, what's wrong? And that's whenever she told me she was having an affair.
35: It's a huge bombshell that there had been an affair happening.
14: But it's who Becky was having an affair with that shocked police.
10: Then I found out later on that he lived right next door.
35: Becky Sears had been having an affair with David Parsons,
11: who is the husband of Kay Parsons.
10: She'd just call and say, well, something like, you know, Tony, he don't do this for me, he doesn't do that for me, and David does. I've fallen in love with David.
2: I was shocked because I knew Becky wasn't exactly happy in her marriage, but I didn't think she was having an affair with anybody.
15: I didn't suspect anything, you know, other than they were all good friends.
10: Becky and David would go over there to her mom's apartment and I guess do what they had to do while her mom was out of town.
22: Do you have any idea how long they've been anything?
10: She told me about 4 months.
14: An affair between married neighbors? That can happen. But it's what Jerry says Becky asked him to do next that shifts the investigation.
10: She was crying, and she had asked me if I knew of anyone or if I knew a way that we could do this to kill Kay and make it look like an accident, like cut her brake line on her car or do something in that effect.
6: Becky had been asking her brother for a while to take care of Kay, to get her out of the way so she and David could be together.
10: She's like, I really want her dead. She said, can we do this? And I'm like, no, we can't.
5: I asked him, what are you hoping to get out of this? He said that that woman did not deserve that. And I feel like I need to come forward and tell the truth.
11: He also had provided information to investigators that Rebecca Sears had had the same type of conversation with Christopher Bowers, the younger of her adult children.
14: Christopher's name coming up really shocks police because they had been taking a hard look at Michael, Becky's other son. But now what Jerry Jacobs tells them has them looking at Christopher in a whole new light.
10: And then Christopher, he'd tell me, he's like, you know, Mama called me in the middle of the night last night crying, and you know, she says if we could get away with it, you know, it would sure make everything better on her because she loves David so much.
35: He tells investigators that Christopher would do anything for his mom and that he was a mama's boy.
6: Becky seemed to dote on him, you know, always did. Went out of the way to make sure that Christopher had a place to stay, money, would buy him gifts.
10: She's been dumping a lot of money on us lately, and him too, mostly him. She just bought him a brand new 2009 Suzuki 250 dirt bike. Becky said, y'all look at our house. And we did. We found one. She got us that. She paid the rent.
11: Christopher wanted to do anything to please his mom, And so she would frequently call him crying about Kay and wanting to be with David.
10: And then, of course, Christopher coming to me a couple of times, not asking me to help him do it, but just saying, you know, mother would be a lot better off, she said, if Kay would just disappear or somebody would just come kill her.
0: That was what broke everything wide open.
14: With Chris's name now on their radar, cops are wondering if there's actually two brothers involved.
22: Yeah, and had discussions with Michael about, like you had with Christopher.
10: Not like with Christopher, no.
14: Police have to be sure about this.
10: Have a seat right here.
14: So before talking to Christopher, they bring in Becky's son, Michael, again to be absolutely sure about what he knows.
3: Michael, it's over. Okay?
10: Mm-hmm.
3: I'm not playing games anymore. I know about the affair with your mom and David. Okay?
10: My mom and
3: David. Don't play stupid with me. Don't play stupid with me. I'm telling you right now, it'll get ugly real quick. You need to come clean and tell me what the hell is going on. Tell me your involvement, who else's involvement, now. Don't me. I'm telling you.
10: I'm not, sir. I promise you.
3: Listen to me. Listen to me. I know what's going on, okay?
10: Mm-hmm.
3: I know your mom wanted Kay dead, okay? Don't give me eyes like that. I'm telling you. I know what's going on. Do you want to go to prison for the rest of your life?
10: No, sir.
3: Huh?
10: Not at all.
5: This is a very big deal for my investigation. Some of these questions I've had early on are starting to make sense.
3: You need to start talking here and now, okay?
4: All across America.
19: Good morning.
23: Hello.
4: Wherever we are.
19: Welcome home.
23: It's good to be home.
4: It feels like home.

0: DNA.
1: Hey, everybody.
0: It's an invitation to come together.
2: Happy birthday.
0: Brighten your morning.
3: I'm George, how are you?
0: And the day ahead.
4: Is there anything about Pat Summitt fans would not know?
5: This is where my basketball career started.
6: Hard to believe in.
7: I had to work a lot harder. I had a lot more responsibility.
8: She could coach any team.
9: Pat put it out there that women can do whatever they want to do. She was such a radical. She saw beyond basketball.
8: How do you beat Pat Summitt? You don't.
10: What else do you need in your life?
11: Just more time.
12: She's on fire.
13: What opened the gates is what Jerry Jacobs told us about the affair. And some of these puzzle pieces start fitting together. Becky hasn't told us once about this affair. And I brought Michael back in for an interview. And it was a pretty strong interview.
14: Don't think you can play me and get away with this. It's not going to happen.
13: I'm hoping to either get a confession or what his knowledge is of Becky and David Parsons having an affair.
14: You know what has been going on with her and David.
15: I didn't know it was I swear to you. All she did was show me the phone and just showed me like two text messages saying something like happy birthday or something like that.
14: Mm-hmm.
15: And said like I love you or something. I didn't know who it was from or anything like that.
16: He didn't know anything, and he couldn't, you know, give them the answers that they were looking for because he was unaware.
15: I never saw her and David together, you know, by themselves. She never made any indications to me, you know, that I noticed that she had any feelings for David or that it was David.
14: You have lied to me from the get-go. You know that. Have you not?
15: I did.
14: Have you not?
15: Yes, sir, I did.
13: The lies in his story, the lies he was telling to me and to other people that we were catching him in, that's why we were looking at him pretty heavy.
17: For God's sake, if you can help yourself now, you need to do that. You know anything about that? What went on in the house that morning, no matter who was involved in it.
16: They kind of knew that Michael's story was. They went over and over and drilled him.
15: I was on the phone with Mama by this point, and she was like, don't go in the house, you know, I'm on the way home.
18: Rebecca had been called to the scene by her son, Michael.
15: I walked to the neighbor's driveway, stood there, and was kind of just watching. And I started thinking to myself, you know, maybe I shouldn't be this close to the house if somebody's in there. The maintenance guy pulled up, and he walked straight to the back. And then I heard him yell into the house. I walked up to him and was like, you know, did you just say something about somebody breaking in over here? And he's like, yeah. I was like, well, I think somebody broke into my house, too.
13: We were verifying some of his story as well, as far as his alibi and stuff goes.
15: And then Mom pulled up, and the cop pulled up just right after her. The cop walked in. She walked right behind him, calling Kay's name. She stepped back out, and then he come back out and was like, y'all go to the front of this crime scene.
19: They were really coming down hard on him and asking him a lot of questions.
18: Everyone is going to remain a suspect until they're not.
14: I'm not playing games anymore. That woman was murdered.
13: That last interview with Michael, I went at him pretty hard, you know, showing him pictures of Kay and hollering at him and cussing at him.
14: Look at her head. Look at her head. Do you want to tell me what's going on?
15: I've told you.
14: No, you have not. You have not.
15: The only other thing is that I did hear Mom say a comment about wish something about somebody dying. You know how
14: you can sit here. Listen, I know it's your mother, okay? I know it's your mother, and I know you want to protect your mother. All right, but you're 22 years old, right?
15: Yes, sir.
14: You might want to look out for number one right now.
15: I heard her make those comments about, you know, wishing somebody would just die or drive off a cliff somewhere or something like that.
14: She has asked you specifically if you would kill.
15: No, she has not.
14: Yeah,
15: She's never mentioned Kay's name at all.
13: He admitted to knowing about an affair, but he never said that Becky asked him to do anything to Kay or mentioned to him about doing anything to Kay.
20: Let me ask you this, though. Did she specifically ask you, would you be willing to help get rid of somebody?
15: She kind of insinuated.
20: Get caught?
15: She didn't directly ask me that, but she kind of insinuated that, yeah.
18: Michael Bowers, while he did give some false information to law enforcement when he's initially interviewed, 95% of his story lined up with what they were able to corroborate.
1: So even though police were at times suspecting him, it sounds like in your mind, it could not have been Michael.
16: No, I did not ever feel like he was involved at all. I never, ever had that feeling.
2: By the time I got done with that interview with him, I believed him. I didn't believe he actually had any part in it.
17: Do you think Chris would help with something like that?
15: No, I would really hope.
17: Be involved in something like that or get somebody to do something like that?
15: I would really hope not. But honestly, you know, it's possible.
3: Now we got some rock solid information to follow up on with Becky and then now with Christopher.
1: It seems like Chris Bowers is moving up police's potential suspect list. But first, they have to talk to one other person about that secret affair.
6: I'm not going to be around the bush with you here, okay? We've figured out what happened.
10: I swear to you. Listen. I would never ever, I never ever want anything to happen again.
21: You want to know what I've been doing for the last 4 years? I was in a cult, man.
22: Who am I?
23: Nature Boy.
21: You know this is not how life's supposed to be.
24: Where Nature Boy is, that's where I'll find my truth.
25: I am your Messiah.
21: Bow to me. What in the world is going on here?
26: Something was screaming at me no, but I ignored it. There was brainwashing, mind manipulation. He was king, he was God.
21: Watching.
25: And don't shoot God.
26: He had to be destroyed.
25: Nothing dies in nature.
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28: Does anyone else hear that?
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32: 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A plus.
33: What an astute observation.
28: I was just getting to the good part.
34: Stay calm, Mr. Johnson. You're gonna freak the kids out.
35: Lieutenant, do you have good news to share with me?
36: I'm surprised you work with the police.
35: Well, you know, free coffee.
37: Got a high-profile murder on our hands. Do we have your attention now? Catch me if
35: you can. Our killer was also a sprinter.
37: See if we can track her down. Track her down.
35: You can do this all day?
37: I'll stop.
35: I think that's for the best.
4: Is there anything about Pat Summitt fans would not know?
5: This is where my basketball career started.
11: Hard to believe, isn't it?
7: I had to work a lot harder. I had a lot more responsibility.
8: She could coach any team.
9: Pat put it out there that women can do whatever they want to do. She was such a radical. She saw beyond basketball.
8: How do you beat Pat Summitt? You don't.
29: What else do you need in your life?
11: Just more time. She's on fire.
38: ABC News, I'm Brian Clark. Joy for U.S. soccer fans during and after the first Men's World Cup game on home soil in 32 years.
28: This was a treat. It was great. It was everything we've been waiting for. They delivered. So proud of the guys.
38: That fan in Seattle was watching the U.S. rout Paraguay 4-1 in the opening group stage game in Los Angeles. A senior White House official told reporters there's an 80-85% chance that the U.S. and Iran agree to a deal to end the war within days. Iran's foreign minister says that a deal has never been closer. Crews in Washington have begun to remove President Trump's name from the facade of the Kennedy Center for the Performing Arts after Friday's deadline to remove references to the president. A judge had ruled only Congress could make changes to the center's name. One person was killed, over 20 hurt when a tent collapsed in severe weather during a celebration at a church in Bedford County, Virginia.
39: At her mom's house?
0: And I think investigators initially have to determine, you know, what's relevant, what's not relevant. And unfortunately, that is a common thing. You know, people have flings on the side. They have relationships on the side.
2: How long did y'all's relationship last?
3: From August till middle of February, where it was physical and everything.
6: And about that time, Kay Parsons, out of nowhere, starts getting text messages from an unknown number saying, do you know where your husband is? And some mysterious, ominous text messages about her husband and some infidelity.
3: We don't know where it came from. There's no phone number attached to it.
2: What'd they say?
3: If you want to see who your husband's been with, come to his parking lot at work right now. I hope you see him get out of her infinity. Are you going home to have sex with your husband now like you used to have with her?
10: We did a search warrant at Healing Hands, and we found some cards and some lingerie in Becky's desk drawers, and the cards were from David Parsons. They were love letters to her.
6: Becky did confess the affair to Tony, her husband, in a moment of weakness.
1: So this thing is getting messy. So now Tony decides he's going to call Kay Parsons and tell her about the affair. And now the secret's out.
3: Kay found out. She knew about it. We talked about it. We were going to work through it. Me and her stay together. And that's the real reason we were trying to get, you know, sell the house and move from there. And she didn't want to stay there with him, her living right there next door.
6: Now that everybody knew about it, he had to put an end to it.
3: She knew the whole time that I didn't want anything to change with my situation with Kay. And that's why I just, you know, got to the point it was just getting too deep and I didn't want to continue on doing it.
12: At the time that Kay was murdered, David was all the way across the country on a business trip in California. So physically, we knew he couldn't do it, but that doesn't mean that he couldn't have tried to set it up and work with other people.
0: Naturally, they want to discover whether or not Mr. Parsons had any knowledge of the murder of Ms. Parsons. Was he involved in this?
10: It was common practice. If he was out of town for business, he always called his son before he went to school, every day. And he called Kay first, his wife, and he called her several times and couldn't get her on the phone.
3: I kept trying to call, and I texted her and, you know, said, why aren't you answering your phone? And kept trying to call, and I started getting worried. I thought maybe she's an accident or something.
1: David's calling around frantically to see what happened to Kay. Surprisingly, the first person he calls is the person he says he broke the affair off with, Becky Sears.
2: Did she call Becky that morning?
3: Yes, I called her. She said that her and Kay had left about the same time, and she seen her falling her out, and she went to the school, and she turned the other way to take her son somewhere, her older son.
13: Why he would call Rebecca to check on his wife, considering that they had just been caught in an affair, I don't think his wife would have wanted to hear from Rebecca.
10: I had my suspicions whether he knew what was going to happen or not.
2: Did you talk to Becky Monday or Tuesday from California?
3: Yes. Tuesday night, we had a long conversation. We just talked for a little while about what was going on, and then we got involved in, you know, phone sex over the phone.
6: He says that the affair had been over for a while. Come to find out that he and Becky Sears were having phone sex the night before Kay was killed.
14: It's so critical that you do not withhold any information, okay?
3: Because I'm telling you everything.
14: You're not going to do your son any good by withholding any information and going to prison.
3: For some kind of involvement in this with my wife?
0: Certainly an affair would provide a pretty solid motive.
10: I did give David a polygraph test, and he passed it, the polygraph test. I dismissed him as a suspect because I had no evidence to point that he knew anything about it, planned anything with it.

0: Trey Parsons. He had no reason, not one whatsoever, to do anything to Kay Parsons.
1: I want you to think long and hard before you choose to go down the road.
2: We thought maybe he might give her up.
1: Everything's not happening the way you said it happens.
3: Decker Investigations.
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14: Okay, enough.
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28: We take Becky into custody, take her to the office for an interview, and we take Christopher into custody. I had two investigators go to interview Christopher.
29: A lot of things have come up in this investigation, and a lot of things like, for instance, we know that your mom was having an affair with Mr. Parsons, the next door neighbor.
30: Chase Hogan?
29: Yes.
30: All right.
29: And there's many other things that's come up.
0: Well, they started asking him about, you know, what he did that morning and what's going on, you know, what happened.
29: What time did you leave the house that morning?
30: My mom showed up about 7:10, 7:15. Went to work and BS'd around for a little while. I was supposed to hang some shells. She got a phone call from my brother saying that Kay's house had been broken into.
24: Christopher says he comes back to the house with his mother, and he sees his brother Michael at Kay's house talking to that contractor.
29: Did you go inside the residence room?
30: No.
29: Have you been in her house before? I mean, have you ever been in?
30: Yeah, I've been in her house plenty of times.
29: Your mom's in custody with us right now. She's talking to us right now. Everything's not happening the way you said it happened, so I want you to really think long and hard.
2: He got defensive and he said it's

0: I was like, you don't believe me.
1: Whatever you're saying, I'm trying to say is a lie. When you end this right now, I'm going to get my lawyer. Basically, you just called me a liar. I won't speak to a lawyer right now.
0: Originally, what I thought was going to happen was that once Chris realized just how much he was manipulated by his mother, that he would roll on her. That's just tantamount to how much hold she had over him. That he wasn't going to give her up for nothing. Quite the opposite from what I heard in Becky's interview.
2: She agreed to speak with us. And she went through the affair with David.
3: I cared about him very, very much. Very much. My husband didn't show affection to me. You know, he didn't tell me he thought I was beautiful. He didn't tell me that he loved me. And those were things that David did.
4: Police are talking to Becky, and while they're interviewing her, they tell her that they have her son Christopher in custody, and they're interviewing him too.
2: She right away started throwing Christopher under the bus.
5: Why did you pick him up, though, from his house that morning?
3: We talked on Tuesday, and I told him I would pick him up.
5: For what reason?
3: I knew what was in Christopher's head, but we didn't say
5: any reason.
3: The implied reason was he was going to go next door.
5: To Kay's house to do what?
3: We didn't talk about it. It was an implied reason he was going to go to Tech Kay's house he was going in his mind to do whatever it took to make me happy. And that would be to get rid of Kay. So I went and picked him up and brought him back to my house. And he went upstairs and I got the kids up and got them dressed.
2: She had him hide upstairs in a spare bedroom so the other kids, his siblings, wouldn't see him there.
3: I told him, stay here, and I'll be back in a little while. I'll be back here to get you in a little while.
5: Okay, so he obviously did not do that. He went in to Kay's house.
3: But he was not supposed to. He was supposed to stay at my house.
5: Okay, but he
3: did. For me to come back and pick him up.
5: He didn't
3: because he thought that I really wanted him to go next door, and I didn't want him to go over there. We didn't sit down and make a plan for him to go over there and kill Kay.
2: She said she left to go take the younger kids to school.
6: Becky dropped off her children. Didn't even really say hi or anything. It was just, here's the kids, bye. And she came in, not her normal put together self, hair pulled up, not normal, her face being red like she'd been crying.
2: That is when Christopher went downstairs, went over to Kay's house, broke in the back door with the hammer that he brought, staged the burglary there, and waited for Kay to get home.
7: It appeared as though Rebecca Sears was emotionally manipulating Christopher Bowers.
8: She was very adamant about the actions of her son and how she was not part of the plot to kill Kay.
9: Do you remember any phone calls to calling him crying?
3: Yes.
9: Then you wanted her to fall off a cliff. You wanted her dead.
3: I didn't say that. I said I wanted her to be gone. Christopher's mind, he would do whatever he thought I wanted him to do. And I allowed him to think that.
10: So you thought the safest thing was to bring him to your house and leave him there alone at the house, right next door, to where Kay would soon be there alone. That was the safest thing to do for this ticking time bomb you had created. Is that what you're telling me?
3: I didn't ask anybody to kill anybody.
2: Christopher waited for Kay to get home, and when she got home, he beat her with the claw hammer, and he finished her off with a baseball bat. Becky said, he called her and said, come pick me up. And they had a pre-planned location for her to pick him up. So he ran through the woods and came out at the dead end of a road where she was waiting for him.
5: When he got in the vehicle, could you see blood on his clothes and stuff?
3: I think he had blood on his face, and I asked him, what did you do? I said, oh my God, what did you do? And I said, Christopher, please tell me that she is okay. Please tell me that you did not do this.
5: And what did he say?
3: He said, I beat the out of her.
2: His own mother was just telling everything.
5: Did he change clothes in the car?
3: Yes.
5: And
3: he put them in the back.
8: Her son, in her mind, acted on his own without her direction.
4: And remember that incident outside Healing Hands where Becky was shot? Well, now she's telling detectives that the whole thing was staged by her and Christopher.
3: He was just going to shoot at me to scare me, for me to say that somebody chased after me wanting money.
10: Your own son shot
3: you. He didn't mean to.
4: For his part, Christopher has never acknowledged being part of this plan.
8: I think Rebecca staged this crime to hopefully avoid criminal charges for the murder.
4: So police have Becky in custody, and she's just talking and talking and talking.
11: And even at one point, the tape recorder goes out and the battery dies.
4: Her interrogation lasts almost 5 hours.
2: At the end of the interview with Becky, I got arrest warrants for Christopher Bowers and for Becky Sears for murder.
10: Well, no, stand up. Put your hand behind your back. You're under arrest for murder.
12: In my mind, she was the mastermind of this murder. She gave him everything he wanted. And then I think she just says, hey, it's time to pay me back. And I got one little thing I need for you to do.
8: She was very adamant that she was not guilty of the crime.
7: You've got a mother and son duo. You've also just got the level of violence that had occurred to Miss Parsons. It was going to be, you know, a death penalty case.
4: Becky Sears headed to trial and possibly facing the death penalty, she's got one more card to play.
2: And then from jail, Becky contacts the district attorney. It was like a made-for-TV movie.
13: You want to know what I've been doing for the last 4 years? I was in a cult, man.
14: Who am I?
15: Nature Boy.
16: Nature Boy.
13: You know this is not how life's supposed to be.
17: Where Nature Boy is, that's where I'll find my truth.
18: I am your Messiah.
13: What in the world is going on here?
19: Something was screaming at me no, but I ignored it. There was brainwashing, mind manipulation. He was king, he was God.
20: Ah, watching.
21: Then don't shoot God.
19: He had to be destroyed.
22: Nothing dies in nature.
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27: Toy Story's back.
28: I'm Lily Pad.
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27: They're a little older.
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37: Don't do anything to us, we're just scared.
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39: You ready to do this, BJ?
40: Is there anything about Pat Summitt fans would not know?
41: This is where my basketball career started.
42: Hard to believe in.
43: I had to work a lot harder. I had a lot more responsibility.
44: She could coach any team.
45: Pat put it out there that women can do whatever they want to do. She was such a radical. She saw beyond basketball.
46: How do you beat Pat Summitt? You don't.
47: What else do you need in your life?
48: Just more time.
49: She's on fire.
0: actually drove to Nashville. Tony Sears and his boys were staying there at the time. And I went there and interviewed Tony.
1: With his wife and stepson behind bars, Tony Sears now lives in Nashville with his three young sons.
0: He was so kind to tell me about the woman he knew and loved.
2: Could the Becky that you know be capable of something like this? I mean, they call her a mastermind, that she orchestrated this.
3: No, I don't believe none of that. And I believe she's innocent.
0: Becky Sears and Christopher Bowers would be in court together. I remember being stunned when I was filming and realized I caught Becky blowing Christopher a kiss in the courtroom. And then I was, you know, months later and in the same courtroom but a different proceeding, she was there mouthing, "I love you," to him. And you realize that this is the only contact they have with one another now.
4: Rebecca's case was pending for 2.5 years. The time that she spent at the Columbia jail saw a pretty big physical transformation.
5: A couple of years after they were charged, there was some evidence that came to light through the defense counsel for Rebecca Sears.
0: There wasn't a lot of physical evidence tying Christopher to the crime scene.
6: There was supposed to be a bag of clothes that Chris had on during the attack
7: that he would have been wearing during this bloody fight from one end of the house to the other.
6: Once we realized that he took them off and threw them in a backpack, and it was just a matter of where he threw them, and he wouldn't tell us.
0: Becky Sears said that she didn't know where the clothes were.
8: So you don't know where the book bag is?
2: No.
8: You have no clue?
2: No.
9: We were looking for a while, and then from jail, Becky goes through her attorney, who contacts the district attorney.
0: She was willing to give up where the bloody clothes were.
4: There was an air of desperation about Rebecca, is that she knew that she had to do everything she could to avoid a conviction and a death sentence.
9: So she was playing what little cards she had left in her hand. So went to Becky's mother's house, and in a box in the attic was that backpack with the bloody clothes.
5: In a last-ditch effort to save her skin, she was willing to sacrifice her son.
7: By turning over these items of Chris's clothing, and we knew it was over. There's no defense now. There's no trial now.
4: It is really mind-boggling how a mother could persuade her son to commit such a brutal murder.
7: After he does this awful thing on her behalf, she throws him under the bus. It's the most shocking betrayal of the love that a parent is supposed to have for a child. That I can even imagine.
8: It's been more than 3 years, and a mother and son are now admitting they killed their neighbor, Kay Parsons.
9: Pleading guilty because you are guilty.
2: Yes.
0: Becky Sears and Christopher Bowers will each spend the rest of their lives behind bars, left to think about the innocent woman they now admit to killing. To not put the family through the trial and the crime scene photos probably felt like the right move for the investigators and the prosecutors at the time.
10: It's a little closure, but she should have got the death penalty. She don't deserve for us to feed her for the rest of her life.
0: Mr. Parsons and their now 15-year-old son were in court.
11: He's a little boy who's lost his mom at a very young age. He'll have to live the rest of his life wondering.
12: I thought I knew what the definition of evil was, but a mother, manipulating her own son to commit a crime for her benefit.
4: Rebecca and her husband were friends with Kay and her husband. The children played together. At the end of the day, these two families were destroyed over this.
13: Where is Michael now in his life?
14: It took him a long time, but he is doing very good. He has a good job and, you know, has moved on, and we've just seen a new Michael arise, so we're happy.
0: The real victims in this case are Kay Parsons and Kay's son, and the fact that he went through life without his mother. You know, this is a woman who was cut down in the prime of her life because of an affair.
6: That's the part that, you know, kind of gets me, is that she didn't deserve this.
0: And I always just go back to the fact that she was drinking her McDonald's coffee in the living room when she was brutally attacked out of nowhere on just a quiet suburban morning.
15: The two people responsible for killing Kay Parsons, Becky Sears, and her son Christopher Bowers will remain in prison for the rest of their lives.
16: As for Kay's family, David, her son is now 29 years old, and her husband has since remarried. That's our program for tonight. Thanks for watching. I'm Deborah Roberts.
15: And I'm David Muir from all of us here at 2020 and ABC News. Good night.
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19: Is this hard to talk about?
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21: Seattle ground, about to take off. It's going to be crazy.
22: He was not the type of person to behave like that.
23: We got a very serious situation.
21: I did a kind of a bad thing.
24: So you hijacked the plane is what you're saying?
21: I'm afraid I did.
25: This is a major metropolitan area. If that plane was used as a weapon, thousands of people would be killed. He hasn't ever flown an airplane before.
26: How did he get that plane in the air by himself? I couldn't believe it.
27: What's your plan here?
21: I do not intend to hurt anyone. I'm just out for some sightseeing. I play video games, so, you know, I know what I'm doing a little bit.
27: Do you have an idea of how much fuel you have left?
21: Holy smokes, it's going down quick.
25: In an hour, he's going to fall out of the sky. The only way out where nobody dies is if he lands the plane successfully.
21: You're probably going to send some jets because, you know, I could be a bad guy.
28: I'm requesting military assistance. He just made a threat.
29: I've never heard him say that.
30: He could never be a bad guy. He was always a good guy.
31: I don't know why he snapped.
21: I got a lot of people that care about me. It's going to disappoint them.
28: 15-minute fuel.
21: One of my engines is going out or something.
32: Oh, my God, he's going to crash.
21: Oh, man, I'm sick. I want you to whisper sweet nothing through my ear.
27: I don't think I can do that for you.
21: Damn it. People's lives are at stake here. I'm sorry about this. I hope this doesn't ruin your day. Hey, you think this thing can do a barrel roll?
33: Try to figure out how to use the autopilot first.
21: Boring.
32: He's going upside down. Holy.
34: Can we cut the cameras?
21: This is probably like jail time for life, huh?
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37: 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Okay, Lori, so we're kicking it off with some summer fun.
36: Oh, yes, it's finally summer, you guys, so get excited.
38: From ABC News, I'm Brian Clark. U.S. soccer fans waited 32 years to see the men's national team play a home World Cup game, and Friday's emphatic win over Paraguay in Los Angeles was worth the wait.
39: Feels surreal, man. 4-1, we're going to go all the way. We're excited. We're going to go all the way. We got the team this year.
38: Luis was attending a watch party at the Los Angeles Coliseum. Across the country, a court fight in Washington, D.C. over another landmark, the Kennedy Center for the Performing Arts. Overnight, workers began removing President Trump's name from the building, complying with a court order that only Congress has the authority to change the name. ABC's Peter Haralambos has more on that ruling.
40: Ultimately, the judge finding that the Trump administration failed to show how they would be irreparably harmed by complying with this decision. The judge also calling out the Trump administration in part, basically saying that, you've had 14 days to appeal this ruling. You're waiting to the final day And on top of that, he pointed out that the Trump administration has been partially already complying with this order.
38: Trump administration remains confident a deal with Iran is close, and Iran's foreign minister now expressing some confidence, says ABC's chief Washington correspondent Jonathan Carl.
0: Both sides seem to agree on one thing. If Iran complies with the memorandum of understanding, it will be rewarded. Vice President J.D. Vance posting on social media, if the Islamic Republic of Iran meets its obligations, then economic benefits will flow to them. Possible rewards include $24 billion in frozen Iranian assets and relief from crushing U.S. sanctions. When Iran would get that money remains unclear.
38: One person was killed, over 20 were hurt when a tent collapsed in severe weather at a church celebration in Bedford County, Virginia, Friday. 11 people were taken to hospitals. You're listening to ABC News.
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38: Final preparations are underway at the White House for Sunday's UFC fight. It'll take place on President Trump's 80th birthday on the South Lawn. ABC's chief White House correspondent Mary Bruce has more.
3: The UFC insists they're footing the bill, which already tops $60 million. But this is a massive marketing opportunity. Corporate sponsorships prominently displayed around the cage. And taxpayer money will be spent on Super Bowl-level security handled by the Secret Service.
38: Pope Leo concluded his trip to Spain not without incident after a technical problem left his plane grounded in the Canary Islands. The King of Spain saved the day, offering his private plane to allow the Pope to get back to Rome. The plane took off about 3 hours behind schedule. There is potential stalling. That's the cause of an auto recall, says ABC's Chuck Sievertson.
4: Ford is recalling more than 225,000 Focus models over a valve malfunction that could cause the engine to stall unexpectedly while being driven, increasing the risk of a crash. According to the recall report from the National Highway Traffic Safety Administration, Ford Motors had previously issued a recall for this defect, but repairs were either not completed or were performed incorrectly.
38: Movie critic Gene Shalit died. He was 100 years old. He spent 40 years with NBC's Today Show. He was best known for his puffy hair and large mustache. I'm Brian Clark, ABC News.
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7: Traffic jam.

0: Is there anything about Pat Summitt fans would not know?
1: This is where my basketball career started. Hard to believe, isn't it?
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22: They're just like showpieces.
23: Gorgeous.
21: They really are.
23: Perfect for summer cooking. Okay, now we're going to talk about some summer cleaning, you guys.
21: This?
23: I feel like you're really going to like this.
22: Doesn't this look like something you need?
23: Yes.
22: Especially this
23: Be easy scrub. We all need it, guys, because it is a powerful rotating brush that does the scrubbing for you. How cool
21: is
23: that?
21: Stop it right now. This is awesome.
23: This will scrub. Geo through any kind of soap scum, grime, any buildup in seconds. It makes really
0: quick work. Isn't it strange the things that make you excited?
23: I know. Well, because it's so satisfying.
0: Really.
23: These are
0: wonderful.
23: Universal problems we all have, right?
0: This one in the corners. Isn't that just
23: yes,
0: like,
23: it
0: this
23: gets
0: is
23: everything,
5: so
23: you guys.
5: Smart.
0: Yep.
23: So you can get those hard-to-reach corners.
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1: Oh, tell us about it. Yes, you guys, this is from Linea Co. So these are screwback earring studs, but they're comfortable day and night because there's no point on the end.
0: So I got you.
1: I'm going to hold these up for you so you can see.
0: Yeah.
1: Normally, Gio, if you don't know this,
5: I don't.
1: Normally it sticks through. I'm like, why did anybody think of this sooner?
0: Yeah.
1: And then when it hits
5: it's
1: your
5: so
1: ear,
5: funny. You know, I always wondered that.
1: Yeah,
5: I would see it on my
1: it
5: mom, and I'd be like, doesn't that hurt?
1: Yeah. And we're talking about them in the summertime because I mean, you could sleep in them all year round, obviously.
0: That's great.
1: But you can swim and sweat and just live in them without any irritation or discomfort.
0: Yeah.
1: They're made with surgical grade stainless steel.
0: Wow.
1: And they're really great. You know, I have a 14-year-old daughter who recently got her ears pierced, and she's already complaining about how it hurts.
5: Yep.
1: And I'm like, oh, this will be perfect for
5: this
1: her
5: is
1: for
5: perfect
1: when she
5: for
1: sleeps. So,
5: and there are a lot that do the magnets, and sometimes those fall, right?
1: Exactly. So this is going to be
5: nice.
1: You know a lot. These are going to be great. They also have adorable necklace options. Really cute.
0: Nice layering.
1: Quality stuff, all 50% off.
0: Very nice.
5: Really
0: very
5: smart.
0: Nice.
5: Okay.
1: So here is
0: I
1: a
0: love a crossbody.
1: Do you?
0: Because, you know, you can get your keys, you can get your phone, you can get your...
5: Didn't
0: your,
5: I see you this morning wearing one?
0: You did.
1: Yeah, we got to get you one of those Malibu Sky crossbody sling bags. They're adjustable wedge shoulder straps. You can see them here. They have zipper compartment pockets. And there's a ton. Like,
5: they're
1: look
5: really
1: at how many
5: beautiful.
1: Colors
5: yeah.
1: there are.
0: But
1: I thought what you were going to say was, I love them because you have kids.
0: Oh, well, yeah.
1: And I found I never wore crossbody until I had kids. And then I'm like, I can't wear anything but a crossbody because I always need my hands.
5: Very smart.
1: Always grabbing someone.
5: She's also very LA, and I feel like this is a very LA.
0: Is it really?
5: I don't know. Looks like it.
1: Well,
5: great.
1: You can save more than 70% from Malibu Skies. So
0: I like this one.
5: Oh, Malibu Skies.
1: Yeah.
5: All right.
1: Perfect. Meant to be, Leslie. Okay, so these are the thinnest armless readers, you guys.
0: Wow.
1: They are from Thin Optics. They're super durable.
0: They just pinch on your nose.
1: You can put them, here, let me show you where the keychain option is. There's like a keychain one. You can put one on the back of your phone here.
0: That is so, so smart.
1: It has a universal pod with a strong adhesive backing. You just peel, press,
0: so
1: and attach.
0: Light.
1: The options go up to 2.5 magnification. Those look really good on you. Do you wear glasses?
0: You could be a glasses model.
5: I don't.
1: Oh, you're supposed to say, I do now.
5: Oh.
1: From Thin Optics, you can save 40%, you guys, from Thin Optics. This is another one of those genius inventions.
5: Really, really
1: smart.
5: Yeah,
1: love those. Okay, now we're going to move on to Atrex. These use data to design footwear that supports your body from the ground up.
5: Oh,
1: so it is fashion and function. There's a dual density lightweight EVA foam.
0: This is cute.
1: Has extreme cushioning, you guys, and shock absorption so you can walk for hours, really great durability, and their signature arch support, which helps relieve plantar fasciitis, which is so painful. So it's great that these exist, and you can save 50% from that.
0: Wow,
5: so smart.
1: Yeah. Okay, compression socks. We're always talking about how incredibly useful these are. So whether you're sitting, standing, expecting
0: traveling.
1: Exercises, or exactly traveling, you need these because you travel so much. From Vim and Vigor, these compression socks are knit with true graduated compression technology. So it starts firmly at the ankle, and then it eases at the legs.
5: Yeah,
1: it's great for increasing
0: my
1: blood flow.
0: Color.
1: Such fun colors.
0: Yeah.
1: That's going to promote healthy circulation, energize your legs, prevent swelling, alleviate achiness or heaviness. They're great also for reducing or preventing spider or varicose veins, and you can get 50% off today.
0: That's great.
5: Great for workouts, too.
1: Exactly.
5: Oh,
1: okay, this is right at my alley.
5: It's getting buggy out there,
1: yeah,
5: right?
1: I don't like bugs, Gio. So this is from
0: Shoebug. Is this what I need to invest in?
1: You do. Insect repellent. Clean Mist Mosquito Repellent. It's powered by coconut MCT oil.
5: Really?
1: Barely there feel, you guys.
0: Wow.
1: Natural protection, which I love for my kids. It protects against mosquitoes, any kind of things that bite you, right?
5: Too.
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2: Oh, it's cold.
1: A little gator. 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So it's nice and cold, but it will keep you cool all day. 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
1: It's great for working out. 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
5: 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Lori, so this first one is something everyone needs.
1: Everyone needs, and we need it right now, because in the summer, it can be really brutal on tires. It can cause the air inside the tire to expand, and that asphalt is really hot. So you guys, this is
2: so
1: the time
2: convenient.
1: To buy it if you've
2: Look
1: been
2: how
1: thinking
2: small
1: about
2: this
1: it.
2: Is.
1: This is Inflate IQ from Rim IQ. And so basically, it's a powerful, portable, convenient inflator. Great for a summer road trip. A lot of people taking road trips. I feel like always know this.
5: 100%.
1: And you never have to panic or find a gas station with a working air pump. You just keep this one in the glove compartment. It has a rechargeable battery, so you can grab and go.
2: Wow.
1: It's very user-friendly, which I love, because sometimes I'm a little intimidated when I do go to the gas station to try to do it. This one, I can do, and I feel so proud that I can do, because it's so easy.
2: That's amazing.
1: It has auto shut-off precision, so it automatically stops. You don't have to worry about overfilling.
5: It's
1: super helpful. Yeah. It has the emergency light here, you guys. Can't say enough good things about these. Save 54%, and now's the time to get it, because a lot of people are getting flat
5: tires. That's a great price, too.
1: Yeah, exactly.
5: What is this?
1: Okay, so you can keep track of all the important stuff in your life. The dog is not the little stuffed dog is not included. He's like, is this a dog that you carry around with? No. But if you did lose your little lovey, your little stuffy here, this is great, because it is a tracker card. 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In real time, you can put it on, obviously, on your keys, on your wallet, on your, you know, your luggage. It's a universal tag tracker. It's great for, like I said, on your animal. I would actually put this on my child's stuffed animal, because I would never sleep again if she lost it.
2: Or the blankie.
1: Yeah, exactly.
2: You'll find a way.
5: I have one of these on my wallet, on my keys, on literally everything. I have one in a backpack, just to make sure that doesn't get lost.
1: Yeah, and you've never lost it.
5: No, I have, and then I need it.
1: And then you find it.
5: And then I find it.
1: Well, you can save 60% from Proper Hills. This is a great thing to get.
5: That's awesome.
1: Okay.
5: All right.
1: So, I feel like we all agree that we don't like crumbs in the car, we don't like crumbs on the couch or
5: crumbs.
1: The floor. So, this is brilliant. This is from Hypersweep. It comes in so handy. It effortlessly maintains clean. So, it's suction. Thank you, Leslie. Effectively,
5: it
1: picks up dust, debris, and dirt. Cereal, any cereal that falls down, it will just suck it right up.
5: Look at that.
1: It can do things like underneath the seat. Oh, she's kicking it in high gear, ladies and gentlemen. It's easy to store for the car or home. It has a rechargeable battery. It gives you up to 30 minutes every time. If you're vacuuming for more than 30 minutes, I think you have a different problem. But for the Hypersweep, you can save 60%. This is a must-have. You're thinking about taking it.
5: Well, but you know what? It's just so convenient.
1: It is, and it's so light.
5: Lightweight.
1: Yeah. And it looks great, too.
5: Looks great.
1: Really modern. Okay, I love this. This is a great thing. You know,
5: we've
1: got Father's Day in June.
5: Yep.
1: This is a great thing to have. 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
5: And
9: it goes right to the phone?
1: Yes.
9: That's amazing. That's
5: a lot of people think that you need to get a whole new phone with more memory. Just do that.
1: That will save you money in the long run. Okay, I know you guys love this from Miko the Wave Massager.
5: I sure do. Leslie hasn't tried this yet.
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9: Oh,
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9: it.
5: Isn't this insane?
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37: 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Tehran strikes back with attacks in the region. 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
38: Traveling with the president in Abu Dhabi. I'm Mary Bruce. 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You're streaming ABC News Live.
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0: I know you love us, but, but thank you. Anyway, this is a special edition. It's called What's Your Problem? And we're here today giving out advice that no one asked for on a variety of issues. Anna's not here today. I don't know where she is. Don't ask. But joining us is the host of I've Had It podcast, Jennifer Welch. They love you.
2: Hello.
0: So here's the story, Jennifer. Get with the program, all right?
2: I'm here. I'm ready.
0: All right.
3: ABC News, I'm Brian Clark. Authorities in Midland, Texas say the man who began shooting Friday, killing one person and injuring 10 others before barricading himself inside of an abandoned building, was wanted for shooting at an officer earlier in the week. That suspect was later found dead after a four-hour standoff. ABC's Alex Stone has more.
4: Police now identifying the victim who died as 62-year-old Edward Scott. And this morning, five of the 10 who were injured have been released from the hospital, and they've now gone home.
3: Crews overnight began removing President Trump's name from the Kennedy Center for the Performing Arts in Washington, D.C., after a judge rejected an administration's appeal to keep the president's name on the building, the ruling that Congress is only authorized to change the center's name. The Prime Minister of Pakistan says the U.S. and Iran are closer to a deal to end the war and open the Strait of Hormuz. Iran's foreign minister says the fate of Iran's nuclear program would be decided in a 60-day period after the initial agreement.
5: Okay.
6: I love that.
5: So tell me, okay, this is remarkable because most people are so scared of failure.
6: A movie that did better than my movie? I want to know why. Right. And then I get this great piece of analysis. I never go, ugh, poor. I don't have a poor me face. I go, why? Let's talk about it. Oh, wait, you're totally right. I missed that.
5: Yeah.
6: That was tone deaf. I shouldn't have done that. Right. I should have done that.
0: Mm. So let me ask you, so do you totally agree with that? Do you feel like failure is a good thing? In a way, it is.
7: I do. I think you learn much more from failure than success.
0: Explain.
7: I mean, you know, I've been fired. I got fired from CNN. I got fired from my waitressing job at Fridays.
6: You spilled a blueberry blintz on a guy in a
7: I did.
6: Suit.
7: I spilled food on somebody.
6: Yeah.
2: She'd had a big night the night before.
7: I was hungover. But
0: you also lost Jeopardy.
7: I lost Jeopardy. Thank you, Joy, for reminding me of that.
0: You said you
7: embraced
0: failure. I'm only helping you.
7: But all of those failures, I just look at them as growth moments. You know, I self-flagellate a little bit and beat myself up. But for the most part, I'm like, on to the next, because no is definitely the first answer on the road to yes. And I'm just going to continue. And I think it makes you stronger. And I think, you know, sometimes I do a disservice to my children. So I don't want them to fail. I want them to succeed. But I know that they're going to learn through failure. So yeah.
0: Jennifer, how do you see it?
8: I think failure is so important. I've kind of felt like a failure watching the tee up with how successful Reese Witherspoon was in contrast. But I failed at therapy once. I was in the therapist's office. I diagnosed my husband, his parents, his family of origin, his grandparents, the whole family tree. We went on for 10 months. I spent thousands of dollars talking about how messed up my husband was. And then the therapist looked at me and he said, "Why did you pick him?" And I was like, "Is Ashton Kutcher walking in here? Are you suggesting that I am a problem?" And he was like, "You picked him and you're staying with him."
0: Uh-huh.
8: And it was the best, most painful, humiliating moment. Yeah. But from there, I really started growing and learned a lot about myself.
0: I see. Totally.
8: And our marriage got better.
9: Well, and putting failure and success as the two guideposts sometimes leaves out just uncomfortable in between. There are so many times when something like what you're mentioning, the truths that you don't want to look at, the kind of blind spots you skip over and try to avoid. I'd say all those painful things. I start by reacting like anyone would, disappointed. And then the next step is, how do I channel that? Because you can't change it, and to sit and stew in it does nothing. So although I feel very modest next to Reese Witherspoon, she's right. There's a point where you get up, you say, okay, I got the cries out, now let's go. Mm-hmm. How do I fix it? How do I move forward?
2: Yeah. And I watched more of this interview. It's worth watching
7: it's so
2: the whole
7: good.
2: Thing. She's just so brilliant. But she says, so why do you want to be in an arena where you could fail? First of all, you're in an arena with somebody who's better than you. So you're in the right place. And it reminds me of like the Teddy Roosevelt, the man in the arena. You want to be somewhere around excellence and people who strive to make you better and want to perform better. And I found that like one of the biggest impediments to success for me was fear of failing. So I often wouldn't want to put myself in a context where I could. And I had to overcome that. Like being on this show, being on television was a huge fear to overcome. Yeah. But like I would have had so much regret if I hadn't been willing to fail by doing it.
0: Yeah. Well, you know, I would bring it into the realm of relationships because when I got divorced, I had to go do the, like you, had to do the work of what did I do? Mm-hmm. If you don't take the blame for your part in a breakup, you never get better.
2: Mm-hmm.
0: You just, you just repeat it again.
8: But what and if I you're just this perfect. Generation but if, is if so risk averse?
0: If you're completely perfect like you, Sonny, then there's
8: if
0: no hope
8: perfect,
0: for you. Were you going to say something?
8: I think this generation you're talking about, you know, having kids and not wanting them to fail, they're so risk adverse. They don't really post on Instagram because they're fearful of what a comment might say.
2: Yes. Mm-hmm.
8: Where we were feral, you know, we're just out
2: right?
8: so making
2: feral.
8: Phone calls and drinking out of water hoses and just out all night. And I think that we have to tell our kids, and I know it's hard, but failure and boredom are a part of life. You have to embrace being bored.
2: Yeah.
8: Being
2: yep.
8: bored is a luxury. Failing is a luxury because at least you had an opportunity.
0: Yeah. Yes.
8: Totally.
0: I'm going to have that. I'm having that petty pointed. Boring is a luxury.
8: Trademark Jennifer Wells.
2: Yeah. Put it on a pillow.
0: So the Kardashians have had plenty of doomed relationships. Aw. And Khloe was asked what she does when she thinks one of her siblings is with a loser.
1: Oh.
0: Watch.
1: Has anyone in your family dated someone you didn't love? Yes. That's the problem with today. Back in the day, you can say everything and people took it on the chin. Now

0: something? Because some psychiatrists feel yes. that everybody marries their mother.
1: That
0: this is like a school of psychiatry. People think, oh, my that guy, my first husband was very skinny and tall, just like my father. Yeah. So I thought I was marrying my father. But into the relationship, I saw he was more like my mother. So there's something about, there's something in his relationship with these girls that has something to do with you.
2: But they're always so crazy.
3: Well, maybe it's...
1: if the shoe fits.
3: Maybe it's the thing. You spot it, she knew that was coming.
0: Yeah.
3: She knew that was coming. You spot it, you got it.
1: No, but he loves a crazy girl.
2: He does like a crazy girl. Very pretty and very crazy. But I, what I will say is, what I have learned about it is the more I say I don't like the person, the more they like the person. So now I've been able to just go, oh, hi, nice to meet you. And then that's it.
3: Here's the I don't biggest think you say problem anything. With this is when you have a relationship, people in a relationship close to you, and there's a breakup.
0: Yeah.
3: And they come to you, and they're like, she is a skank. I didn't like her one bit. She lies. And you're like, I knew it. And then you participate in it.
0: No.
3: And then 48 hours later, they are back together.
2: There you go.
3: And you are so screwed. That is the worst.
2: You've lost a friend or a family member.
3: I have always just kept it cool because I don't want to make them rush to the crazy.
2: Yeah.
3: And it's difficult, but I've really tried to stay out of my son's life.
0: Don't you find with a kid, though, when they come to you with their problems, that they really don't want any feedback? They just want to vent.
2: Correct.
3: Yeah.
0: They just want to fetch and vent about whatever it is, and they don't want to hear what you have to say.
2: But sometimes they want acceptance. They want, like, you to like the crazy person, and you're like, no, she's flying her freak flag, and I can see it.
4: One thing that always comes to mind more is the sibling that was watching my siblings is when I was young, I had this fiery reaction where I fought it because like my sibling deserved more and this was a bad match and all these things. As time kind of hits you down and you watch people go through like illness, loss, death, this, you start to look at those people and realize my job was never to marry them. It was my sibling's job to be with them. How do I support that person in whoever they're picking? It becomes less light on all that they aren't and more on what are you here in this equation? Because the bottom line is you can't run them all away.
2: Totally. Like I can try.
4: I wasn't able to. I got kicked out of Christmas at 21 because I said something to my sister's fiance. And I was like, Dad, I'm not even a kid anymore.
2: Are they married?
4: And he's like, you heard me. They're divorced.
1: And
2: interesting.
1: Okay.
2: So, hello.
4: I'm not going to go as far as to say I was right, but...
1: Well, and I don't like to generalize, but I do find that with parents, if someone you're dating or seriously dating, your parents don't like them or their parents don't like you, I think that's incredibly hard to overcome. I wouldn't say it's impossible, but that is tough. Like to ever put your significant other in the position of choose between your mom and me, you never want to be
2: it.
1: There.
0: That's right.
1: To me, it's usually a big red flag that something in the unit is not going to work. But real quick, because this started with the Kardashians, I am not going to get a cease and desist letter, so I'm going to predict who Khloe was talking about.
2: Oh.
1: Black China, Scott Disick, and either Chris Humphries or maybe Kanye.
2: Right.
1: Maybe both.
2: Right? That's true.
0: Okay.
3: Oh, listen,
0: we
3: went deep.
0: We gotta go. We'll be right back.
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13: So a woman wrote into the Washington Post advice column about how to handle a guy who wants to know why she broke up with him. She writes that when she went to his apartment for the first time and saw what a filthy pig he was, it was over. She saw that and she said no. But she's not sure if she should be that honest with him when he asks. What would you do? Would you tell him what a little piggy he is?
14: There was actually more to this story. So the guy came back to her and was like, was it that I wasn't good in bed?
13: Yeah.
14: And the woman writes,
13: he was actually excellent
14: in bed, but a terrible slob. And in this case, I think she should tell him because it's hard to recover from not being good in bed. You can get cleanly.
15: He can clean up
14: and for the future, do well for someone else.
13: Your need is a freak, but you're a lousy leg.
14: Exactly.
16: That's the mark he's not going to be able to undo.
17: I think you have to be brutally honest about those types of things. And this is what I call normal people problems. Mm-hmm. So my husband and I have been together 25 years.
13: Yeah.
17: He's in recovery from alcohol and opioid addiction.
15: Oh, so good.
17: That was a really difficult process. That moment where my therapist owned me was all under that umbrella.
13: Yeah.
17: And when he was using and things were so horrible, I would go to the therapist and I would say, I just want normal people problems. I want to be upset that he's messy.
13: Of course. Yeah.
17: And so I think when you get to normal people problems, because living together sucks, sharing sucks.
15: It's not fun to share.
17: Yeah. And so you have to be brutally honest, like, you're a pig, you're a great lay, but you need to clean this stuff up.
15: Because these are
17: fixable problems.
15: That's such good problems.
17: Alcoholism is really hard to fix, trust me.
15: That's a hard disease.
13: I'm sorry you went through that. Was it many years?
17: Yeah, he relapse is a really common part of it. So he relapsed a couple of times, and it was brutal. But I have to say this, I'm a better person for it. It caused me to really dig deep and be more accepting, less judgmental. And alcoholism and drug addiction affects everybody.
15: It affects every family.
17: Yeah. And so I think you have to be open about it and normalize it and take away the shame from it.
15: Yes.
17: And embrace normal people problems. They are a luxury.
15: Amen.
14: Well said. But she and her husband are both babes because I stalk them on Instagram. So you both look great.
17: Thank you. You're amazing. He's sober and he has done a huge glow up.
14: You guys look so happy.
15: You know, I was going to say, don't tell him anything, but you're right. It's just a real people problem. He can, if he's so great in bed, then just hire someone to clean or something, right?
17: You can fix those things.
16: Because if he has to ask, he's not seeing how gross it is.
15: Mm-hmm.
16: So letting him know.
14: But teach a man to fish. Tell him to clean up his own space.
16: Are you swimming, Alyssa? What are we doing with our hands?
15: clean.
13: The only thing is, after many years together, he's still going to be a pig.
14: You think so?
13: Sex is not going to be so great after several years, and he's still going to be a little piggy.
15: You think he's going to be a flop?
16: Is that what you'd tell him?
13: I think that those kinds of habits die hard. If somebody's not neat and doesn't care about his environment, that doesn't die easily, I don't think.
15: That would be gross.
13: Then it'll start to irritate her after a while.
16: Yeah, but you can effort some of that, because in a marriage, it is about compromise. It is about things that aren't prioritized to you, but you recognize it matters to them, and you do change things. Because there are absolutely things over the years that I've watched Max somewhat improve on.
15: Yeah.
16: And me, of course.
15: Uh-huh.
14: Yeah, I'm the messy one.
17: This man is very sexually motivated and thinking about it a lot.
16: He's just a man.
17: If she withheld sex and offer in exchange for him to be tidier, that might be the great exchange.
14: I like that.
13: I don't agree.
15: You don't agree with withholding the sex to get something?
13: No, it's emotional blackmail now. That's,
14: with my physical cycle. Blackmail.
13: All right, let's do this topic. All right. The Showtime series Couples Therapy is back for season 5, where we meet all new couples going through sessions that get pretty intense. Take a look.
11: In couples therapy, nothing is what it seems.
18: Are you positive that you're not lying? Do you really want to say that?
11: It's very hard to decipher what to believe in.
19: I'm allowed to believe what I believe.
11: It shows up in people's anxiety about their partner.
20: I don't feel the sincerity. I don't feel it.
11: It can put a couple at war with each other. Really intense feelings come up.
19: Frustrate me.
18: That was on me?
21: It's the stupidest thing I've ever heard.
22: Which doesn't mean it's the only one.
19: Come on. Pretend all you want.
18: I don't think there's anything left.
16: Oh.
13: I don't believe in couples therapy.
16: Oh. I do.
13: Why are you laughing? Too.
16: I just thought that was hilarious. I think couples therapy can be helpful, but here's the key to it. You have to go individually to the same therapist.
17: Yeah.
16: So Jennifer would get me. I would go see the same therapist. Josh is my husband. He would see the same therapist. Then we would do a joint. The reason for that is if I'm going to a therapist that he's not going to, I'm going to subconsciously or consciously present my case as my representative, the best version. I'm going to edit out all the toxic things I did.
17: Right.
16: And so if you're going to go to couples therapy, it has to be rigorously honest, warts and all.
13: But the honesty is what really does you in couples therapy.
15: I think that would
13: because
15: do
13: you say he's not a generous lover. You can never take that back.
15: No, exactly.
16: But that's not the jumping off point, usually.
14: You build
16: so I love what you're saying, because there are therapists that don't necessarily, they won't see you individually and as a couple, and Max and I only went to someone that we could see and be with. And what I loved is that people don't always understand is the therapist gave us, she identified our communication technique. Every couple has a dance. So you can't change the other person's dance, but you can change how you do, which in turn changes how they respond. And they give you communication techniques of how to come at conversations with curiosity, how to ask questions when you really want to say you're a...
15: ChatGPT does that. I've been married 28 years. We definitely don't dance, communicate the same way. And therapy would not work for us because I would say something crazy that I couldn't take back. So
16: but
15: before,
16: Manny knows that.
15: Yes.
13: But it doesn't mean he likes it.
15: He doesn't like it. So what I now do is when I'm about to say something and unload something juicy, I type it into ChatGPT and I ask ChatGPT
16: to soften it
15: for my husband. And I send that version via text. 100% it works. 100% accuracy. Right, Brian? I told Brian.
16: It's true.
15: It has worked for me. It just worked for me over a Mother's Day snafu that I had with him.
14: I am extremely pro-therapy. I have yet to go to couples therapy, but if we need it
15: down
14: the road,
15: I'd be open. Have you tried it with ChatGPT?
14: No, but I will say this. Therapy, like mental health is similar to physical health. You could go to your primary care doctor and lie about your lifestyle, be like, oh no, I don't drink alcohol. I work out all the time. I eat healthy. And you might not get the right results. Therapy, you have to be honest and open.
17: Yeah.
14: I had a dear girlfriend, and I also probably lied a little early with my therapist, but they pull it out of you. They'll get there and they'll see what your quirks are. But I had a girlfriend who we years ago had a falling out. She would come back to therapy just like absolutely had her tires pumped. And she's like, I was right about everything. That's a bad therapist. Like, you're probably not right about everything. And she's probably not giving the unvarnished truth. So you have to like show up being willing to be transparent and a little bit humble.
15: GPT is cheaper. It's immediate. It's quick. And I'm telling you, it's good.
14: It says I'm always
13: psychodrama.
14: Right.
13: Psychodrama works the same way.
15: Yeah.
13: We'll be right back.
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13: Asuncion was on the Webby Award-winning Behind the Table podcast with Brian, and she talked about a new way to approach adult kids who are living with their parents. Take a look.
35: Okay. There was a story in the New York Post about some parents creating formal contracts for their adult kids who are living at home, basically outlining rules and expectations like paying rent, keeping a job, and even setting house rules like no overnight guests. How do you feel about this? I have suspicions.
15: We have that.
35: You do have that.
15: Absolutely. Mm-hmm. Yeah. I mean, they're adults, my children, 23 and 20, but they're kidults. They're like toddlers with driver's licenses and passports.
35: Mm-hmm.
15: My daughter's in college, and Gabriel comes home when he's not on his trips or working abroad. They, no overnight guests. They're not married.
35: Right.
15: Okay? So, I mean, if it's a friend, mm-hmm. then the friend can sleep over. But if it's a romantic partner, they cannot sleep over.
35: Yeah.
15: That's a Catholic in me, I guess. They must come home by midnight. And if they're not coming home, I must know that in advance.
35: Mm-hmm.
15: Because, you know, Gabriel's not on our Life 360 anymore.
35: I know. That's been an adjustment for you.
15: Yeah. And one of the rules was if I pay for your phone, mm-hmm. you're part of the Find My Phone or Life 360. And Gabriel gave us his phone back and bought his own phone.
35: He made the move.
15: And I respect it. But if you're living in my home, you follow my rule.
13: So, you know, the problem with what you're saying is that they're not going to do the deed in the house, but they'll do it in a car.
15: They're going to do the deed in the house if I let them.
13: Right. Well, so they're going to do the deed anyway somewhere else is my point.
15: Do it somewhere else.
13: At least you know where they are.
15: No, I don't like it.
16: I don't think she wants to know where they are or what they're doing.
13: How many children do you have?
36: Two sons. 19 and 23.
15: Same ages.
36: Oh. And if a girl sleeps over, I'm fine with that. Because
15: what?
36: Yes. You're the cool mom.
15: Well, in the room, in the room, in the bed?
36: Totally not my business. They're doing it anyway, and I don't want them out
15: Your
36: driving late at night.
15: Your sons are one pregnancy away from ruining their lives.
36: No, because I've taught them about safe sex. They're going to do it regardless. And so I don't want them out at night at midnight with
15: you
36: all the drunk drivers.
15: You are kidding me. I tend
36: They're
15: to
36: agree.
15: They're
36: doing it. They're doing it.
15: They're not.
16: You are in denial.
36: So you just can't detach
15: no.
36: from your babies.
15: Yeah.
36: I'm fine with it.
13: We are too. Sure.
16: I mean, if
36: it was
16: agree.
36: A different
15: You're
36: girl
15: fine with
36: every
15: it?
36: Night,
16: and I have a 3-month-year-old, and I'm fine with it. But I do sometimes look at my baby, and I'm like, there's no way this angelic baby in 18 years is going to be stealing beer from my fridge, but he totally is going to be, and I need to make peace with that.
13: Yeah. So Behind the Table streams wherever you get your podcasts or watch us on YouTube. Thanks to the lovely Jennifer Welch for guest hosting. Yeah. Have a great day, everyone. Take a little time to enjoy the
16: Weekend View.
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10: From ABC News, I'm Brian Clark. Pakistan's prime minister says that a deal between the U.S. and Iran to end the war is closer than ever before, expected to be finalized within 24 hours. Senior White House officials also optimistic, says ABC's Selena Wang.
11: This is just a memorandum of understanding. A lot would still have to be hashed out over a 60-day period. The official says the deal, quote, leads to the dismantling of Iran's nuclear program, the U.S. taking the enriched material, destroying it, and removing it from the country. But there's no specifics about how all of that would happen.
10: Overnight, crews removed President Trump's name from the Kennedy Center for the Performing Arts after a judge rejected an appeal to keep his name on the center, judge ruling that only Congress has the authority to change the name. It was a dream start to the World Cup for the U.S. men's national soccer team.
12: USA! USA!
10: Fans in Los Angeles watching and celebrating as the USA routed Paraguay 4-1 in their opening group stage game. Severe weather swept through a large swath of the country with deadly consequences at a church in Bedford County in rural Virginia. One person was killed when a tent collapsed during a celebration. The county's acting fire and rescue chief, Abby Johnston, said
13: the folks that observed it that were on scene indicated that when the high winds came through very quickly, the tent just catastrophically failed.
10: Over 20 people were hurt. Authorities in Midland, Texas say the man who began shooting Friday, killing one person and injuring 10 others before barricading himself inside of an abandoned veterinary clinic, was wanted for shooting at an officer earlier in the week, says ABC's Alex Stone.
14: Police now identifying the victim who died as 62-year-old Edward Scott. And this morning, 5 of the 10 who were injured have been released from the hospital and they've now gone home.
10: Tonight, the New York Knicks can win their first NBA title since 1973 in Game 5 of the NBA Finals. You're listening to ABC News.
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10: Friday marked 10 years since the shooting at the Pulse nightclub in Orlando. At the time, it was the deadliest mass shooting in American history. 49 people were killed. City of Orlando purchased the property in 2023 and plans to build a permanent memorial on the site. Orlando Mayor Buddy Dyer said it's Friday's ceremony.
17: As we look ahead to the next decade and beyond, is that our community will continue to offer love and hope to the families and survivors and all who were impacted by this tragedy.
10: A judge set a February 2027 trial date for the Uvalde school police chief who's accused of endangering students by failing to quickly respond to the 2022 mass shooting at an elementary school.
1: It will have been nearly 5 years since the deadly Uvalde school shooting, when former school police chief Pete Arredondo stands trial for allegedly endangering students that day. He's accused of ignoring his training by waiting some 77 minutes before having agents storm the classroom where the shooter was barricaded. It remains to be seen whether the court will be able to stick to that February 2027 trial date due to ongoing civil litigation that seeks to force agents with U.S. Customs and Border Protection to testify in the case about their role taking out the gunman. Another officer involved in the response was acquitted earlier this year. Peter Haralambos, ABC News.
10: The Justice Department says the number of privately made guns have greatly increased in less than a decade, and now California is considering following New York and passing a law requiring 3D printers to block tech.
2: Character. I'm a classic character. Classic listens to the romantic. Let's do this. We've got to do this. It gets all excited with the flailing arms. And Buzz goes, I have no idea what he's talking about. But given a moment to think about it, how will I process this romantic? This must get done, but I can't do it like that. There's no way, Woody. I love that process.
3: Much like Woody, I periodically take a dark Sharpie felt tip pen and fill in my cradle.
18: Did you think that would get all the attention it's getting already?
2: Oh, God. Well, it was a big laugh. It was a huge
3: laugh. Well, it would have been fine if it didn't blind everybody.
2: I know, that was the best part of all of it. Oh!
19: Oh, you guys are great.
20: Tim and Tom are both so funny to talk with, I had to ask them about some bathroom humor in Toy Story 5, courtesy of the new potty training toy, voiced by Conan O'Brien.
21: It's Smarty Pants.
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23: He'll wipe your...
2: Why do we love a poop joke? What's not funny? I mean, I've said this with all my friends. I did an NFL banquet. There's nothing funnier than poop's precursor, which is gas. There's nothing. I don't know what it is. Women don't think it's funny. Nobody thinks it's funny, but the noise of a fart is something to do. There's nothing not funny about it.
3: I think it's the most descriptive explanation, a description of what you with it. It was so crazy, it made me poop my pants. Now that is crazy.
20: Along with Conan O'Brien as Smarty Pants, Bad Bunny also makes his Toy Story debut as Pizza with Sunglasses. But it's another music star, Taylor Swift, who had everyone talking at the world premiere. Taylor releasing a new song, I Knew It, I Knew You, for the Toy Story 5 soundtrack.
24: But I knew it, I knew you.
25: It's raised so many kids just like me. Like, I watched Toy Story when I was 5, and I've watched every single one of the films so many times.
20: You're the leading lady of Toy Story 5.
26: Never thought I'd be the leading lady, and this is such a great movie.
20: What do you want out of this for the audience and maybe even for yourself?
3: Oh, the same thing that I still seek when I go to a motion picture anyway. Something bigger than myself that I can take home.
2: It's clever, it's warm, and it's from a kid's point of view.
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20: Are you like Bonnie?
29: I am. Well, we're both 8. I'm about to turn 9 on Friday. We both love playing dress up, meeting new friends, and playing with toys and having big, and when I mean big, I mean big imaginations.
20: It was a very fun red carpet, and right afterwards, one more big surprise. Taylor Swift taking the stage with Randy Newman.
30: Some folks might be a little bit smarter than I am.
3: No one's smarter than you.

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33: Hi, George. In this new movie, Jessie, voiced by Joan Cusack, is on a mission to save Bonnie from that interloping tablet, Lilypad, voiced by Greta Lee. I sat down with Joan and Greta here at Pixar Animation Studios.
34: Hi!
30: What the?
34: Sorry, I didn't mean to scare you. Sleep mode, you know?
33: This one is for the ladies. We've got a new sheriff in town.
1: Yeah.
34: That's right.
1: Totally. It's a lady story with the lady sheriff. I was so excited they did a Jessie movie. I mean, it was so thrilling. Because I felt like there was a story there and a story for girls. So, and they did such a good job with it. Did you see it?
33: Oh my gosh, it was
34: so
33: amazing.
34: Good, isn't it?
33: I'm going to tell you, I think that, you know, the parents are obviously going to feel something.
1: I think the kids are
33: going to have an awakening as well.
34: Yeah.
1: Hopefully.
34: Yeah, we're counting on it. It's the best. This is the best group. It's the best world of characters, the storytelling, all of it. And we're all genuinely so proud of this movie.
1: Yeah.
34: It feels important, which is...
1: It does.
34: Kind of crazy to say.
35: Huge. Not touching, Jessica.
36: Oh, no.
37: She used the J word.
38: Scandal.
34: Hi! Come on!
33: Everyone needs a Jessie to fight for them.
34: Yes.
1: Everyone, yeah. Yes. And it's like she's like a great parent, you know? Mm. Because she notices. She's like, what does my kid need?
34: Yeah.
1: And then she fights for it. You know, my kid needs a friend, but not just anyone.
34: The
1: like
34: right
1: a
34: friend.
1: Real friend.
34: It's like true love, like finding a true love match for your kid.
1: Yeah.
34: Amazing.
33: And then the thing about tech is that
0: It's not going anywhere.
34: No, right? It's not.
2: So I feel like Lily Pad may be a little misunderstood.
34: Yeah, I think so. But I like that they are really not shying away from the reality of the whole situation. And we're seeing that kids just, like, don't even play with toys. They don't have playtime. All of that is real. So I like and can appreciate that the movie is talking about, well, so what do we do with that?
1: Just laugh with your friends more.
34: Yeah, laugh for real without using the ha-ha emoji.
3: Up next.
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11: 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Tehran strikes back with attacks in the region. 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
32: The first two Toy Story movies came out before there was an Oscar for Best Animated Feature, but both Toy Story 3 and Toy Story 4 won that award. In fact, Pixar has won Best Animated Feature at the Oscars 11 times, more than any other studio.
12: We got a behind-the-scenes look at the creative process here. The Pixar Archives team pulling out early concept art of the characters, including from the first Toy Story, when Woody was initially going to be a ventriloquist dummy and Buzz Lightyear was originally called Lunar Larry.
5: This is an original storyboard from Toy Story 2.
12: Toy Story 2 is when we first met Jessie in Bullseye. The Pixar Archives contain thousands of drawings as the team worked to get their designs just right.
5: The artists will create about maybe 100,000 storyboards per film. Only 20,000 maybe represent a final film. So there's that many that get created that just get omitted. But we keep all of it, and oftentimes they'll revisit on future films. So we have many artists that can actually say, I drew something on Toy Story 3, I remember, and I'd love to look at it for this next film. And they can come to us and we can do that research and find it and work with them.
12: Upstairs at Pixar, the artwork from Toy Story 5 is on display. You can see how the team worked to perfect each character and setting for the movie. They also create models to take their drawings from the paper into the 3D world of computer animation.
32: Okay. Come on, lily pad.
12: The last stop on my Pixar tour, meeting a giant lily pad, was a bit intimidating at first.
32: You know, technology scares me.
12: But after some early struggles with the touchscreen,
32: oh, there we go.
12: I eventually took on lily pad in a game of tic-tac-toe and showed Tech he's the boss.
32: The Pixar campus is closed to the general public, But you can join Woody, Buzz, Jesse, and their Pixar pals at the Disneyland Resort in Southern California. Our Ashley Mackey is there in Anaheim. Hi, Ashley.
0: Hi, George, and welcome to Disney California Adventure Park. I'm at Pixar Pier, where Toy Story and other iconic Pixar favorites jump off the big screen for a real-world adventure. And you get to be the star. From meeting favorite characters to rides like Toy Story Midway Mania and Jessie's Critter Carousel.
6: Yay!
0: There's something for every Toy Story fan here. Of course, it's not just Toy Story. Pixar fans can also enjoy the thrilling Incredicoaster. Or the Pixar Pal-Around Ferris wheel here on Pixar Pier. Or race friends and family in the nearby Cars Land. And there's lots of Toy Story-themed foods, from the Forky Cake Pop to the Lotso Rice Krispie Treat, which, yes, does taste like strawberries. And you got the Poultry Palace Chicken and, of course, the Senor Buzz Churro. Mmm. I also love this Toy Story-themed horse racing game. But my favorite, maybe all the shopping.
6: Okay, see, I love to collect my little Christmas ornaments. You really can't go wrong with a Pizza Planet shirt. There's a snake in my boot. You need a Forky hairbrush, obviously. So cute. It smells like strawberries. We love Lotso. He's just a little misunderstood.
0: Eventually, I decided to get ears, but couldn't pick between Woody and Slinky Dog.
6: Gotta get both.
0: I wore those new Slinky Dog ears when I interviewed the Toy Story 5 filmmakers.
6: What sets this movie apart from the other four Toy Story movies?
13: Well, we've always embraced time with these movies and let things progress forward. So Bonnie's gotten older and devices are in her life now, and that's what's been happening for almost the last 10 years in the real world. So we were just trying to catch up in time to just show, like, this is what it's like for a toy now. Their shelf life is so much shorter and they're freaking out.
6: The idea to center on Jesse's story and backstory.
14: Yes. You know, Andrew was a part of the writing teams for, you know, all the Toy Stories so far, and he was a big proponent of Woody handing the badge to Jesse at the end of Toy Story 4. And I'm so glad that you did that, because she has always been one of my favorite characters, in part because she has this depth, and she has, we kind of know more about her than we do about a lot of the other characters, and we both agreed, you know, all three of us agreed that she has more to learn and has more to explore, and she's just so stinking fun. Like, she is a fun, crazy, kind of messy heroine to focus on, and it brings a great energy to the movie.
6: One thing that I've kind of noticed is that we're getting to see the child more.
13: Yes.
4: This is a first, I think, for the Toy Story franchise. The toys have really focused on what's going on with the kid and with Bonnie, and they're worried about it. That's a big change for Toy Story. I think it's really great, actually. It kind of lets you tell the story from two different perspectives. We're kind of very much sympathetic or empathetic about what Bonnie's going through, and then we get to see that also from the toys' perspective.
6: Switching gears, I know you guys noticed my sling.
13: Yes.
6: How does it make you feel when you're walking through Pixar Pier or just around the parks and you see people in real life interacting with these characters?
13: It's so wild. I got used to a long time ago sort of disassociating that I had anything to do with them, because they get owned so quickly in the most honest way, in the most loving way, that, you know, it means so much that it feels like it's your Slinky, it's your Woody, it's your Buzz, in the best way.
14: I was walking around the park and I saw Jesse yesterday and I got shy. I got so shy. I was like, you're my boss. What am I going to say?
13: I was saying, you're her therapist and she doesn't know it.
6: Yeah, exactly.
4: It's never more kind of impactful than it is at the parks, kind of the impact of what our stories are and what they've brought to people. But when we come into the parks and kind of walk around and see them kind of out there living in the world, it is real and it feels, it's really special. I don't know, it you feel it. I feel it when I walk around.
0: It was so fun talking with the Pixar team. They are truly geniuses. But now, if you'll excuse me, I think I'm going to go ride the Incredicoaster again. I mean, as long as I'm here, right?
3: Oh, you have fun, Ashley. Still ahead, we'll flash back more than 30 years to the original Toy Story premiere.
15: This girl is on fire. Is there anything about Pat Summitt fans would not know?
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38: I'm Ken Jennings, host of Jeopardy, and I have a Disney clue for you. Though it stands just 77 feet tall, Disney Imagineers used forced perspective to make this centerpiece of Disneyland, the happiest place on Earth, appear much bigger. What is Sleeping Beauty Castle? Much like the Imagineers, finding a bigger perspective is what we do at America's favorite quiz show. And now you can get a closer look at every clue with new episodes of Jeopardy streaming next day on Hulu.
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42: We form a bond stronger than blood, because ours is a family forged in fire.
43: Run! You're trying to steal my husband.
44: You stole him first.
32: As we mentioned earlier, the original Toy Story came out before there was an Oscar for Best Animated Feature. But it was such a groundbreaking film, the Academy honored it anyway with a Special Achievement Award. We were there when the film debuted more than 30 years ago. From our video vault, here's what it looked like when the first Toy Story premiered in 1995. Tom Hanks and Tim Allen were there, along with the late Don Rickles, the original voice of Mr. Potato Head, and Jim Varney, the original voice of Slinky Dog. Hanks was fresh off back-to-back Oscar wins for Philadelphia and Forrest Gump, and Allen was starring in the top-rated ABC sitcom Home Improvement. Plus, their films, The Santa Claus and Apollo 13, were battling for the number one rental at video stores, which may explain their friendly rivalry.
45: No, this is the perfect time to panic. I'm lost.
46: Buzz is shiny steel and plastic bubbles, and he moves and flies, he gets wings, and it's a new tech toy versus a one that should be discarded.
47: Whoa.
48: Hey, a laser!
47: It's not a laser. Buzz is a twit in a lot of ways. He looks like he's a hero, but in fact, Buzz is a thin-skinned piece of plastic that only costs about 45 cents to make, but they sell them for $22.95.
46: Woody is a arrogant, thin, ugly, misshapen toy, which is why we went with Hanks, because it seemed to fit. Buzz, on the other hand, is robust, vital, virile, handsome. Boy, handsome. Did I say handsome?
32: They've been making us smile and laugh for a long time. And there's more to look forward to with Toy Story 5. It's in theaters everywhere June 19th. Be sure to follow On the Red Carpet for more entertainment news. And we'll see you next time on the red carpet.
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16: 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I'm Ashton Singh.
20: And I'm Lori Bergamotto. 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
16: Plus, we're counting down to America's 250th birthday with a very special 50 states themed deals and steals. 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
20: That'll be fun. But first, our new series, Affording America, looking at the way Americans are coping with high housing prices by moving to the Midwest, where homes are more affordable. Elizabeth Shelzeev has the story.
23: We are in Hudson, Ohio.
24: ABC News, I'm Brian Clark. Pakistan's prime minister says that the U.S. and Iran are closer than ever before to a deal to end the fighting, and that is expected to be finalized within 24 hours. ABC's Selena Wang says President Trump has been giving glimpses of key points in the agreement.
23: Trump says Iran will promise never to build or obtain a nuclear weapon, but that promise is not new. In fact, it was in the very first paragraph of the nuclear deal negotiated under President Obama, a deal that Trump tore up and still repeatedly criticizes to this day.
24: Overnight, Cruz began removing the president's name from the Kennedy Center. That's after a court ordered the removal, saying only Congress had the authority to rename the Performing Arts Center. Authorities in rural Virginia believe high winds caused a tent to collapse at a church event Friday, killing one person and injuring more than 20. Game 5 of the NBA Finals in San Antonio at 8:30 Eastern tonight. The Knicks of New York are one win away from their first title since...
33: That you don't feel... out in the West.
34: They're not alone. For the first time in years, census data shows a trend some called the Midwest exodus is reversing, with more people moving to cities and states like Michigan, Indiana, and Ohio than leaving them.
36: If they go to a market like Cleveland, where prices are much lower, it provides a much more accessible entry point into home ownership.
34: The median priced home in the Cleveland area is $237,000. In nearby Akron, it's $226,000. Nationwide, it's almost double at $419,000.
36: In Cleveland, you only need to make as a household $68,000 in order to afford the monthly mortgage payments on a median priced home. Compare that to the coastal cities. In New York, it's over $200,000.
34: Ohio realtor Katie Matteo also moved from the West Coast. She says she's now seeing a growing number of buyers from states like Texas, California, and Florida who are willing to forego the attraction of bigger cities for a more manageable lifestyle.
0: I am seeing out-of-state buyers move to the area weekly. Many are shocked at what they can get here.
34: For Lauren and David's family, it was a bet that's paid off.
1: At a different phase in my life, Ohio did not have much to offer for me, but as a mother now and with a family, it's the only place I'd want to be.
2: So big picture, the Census Bureau says the Midwest is the only region in the entire U.S. where every state has seen its population go up over the past year.
20: Thank you, Elizabeth. Now let's head over to Ginger.
3: America's 250th birthday and Father's Day are just around the corner, and grilling tools make great gifts to celebrate both. One essential tool, though, a great brush to keep everything clean. This segment is sponsored by Grill Rescue, and the company's co-founders, Anthony Tranquita and Scott Mobley, are here. We are so happy you're both here with
4: us. Thank you.
3: And we also have three special dads who are ready to test their grilling knowledge. We've got games. It's GMA. So let's start off by, first, you're a firefighter, Scott. So tell us why that inspired the design of the brush.
4: Yeah, so I'm a full-time firefighter, and believe it or not, these traditional brushes are super dangerous. At the firehouse, I actually have one of these in my burger. These fragments on these old brushes, they break off, they end up on the grates, and then they end up in the food. Thousands of people go to the hospital every single year.
3: Wow.
4: Just because of these preventable, cheap brushes. Let's get rid of that.
3: So, Anthony, you want to show us how it works?
4: Yeah, absolutely. Okay. So all you need to do to use Grill Rescue is have a hot grill and a little bit of water, right? So fortunately, we have a hot grill right here.
3: Yes.
4: Grill Rescue uses steam to clean. So you're going to dunk Grill Rescue in water, and that water plus the heat of the grill creates that steam. And then in 10 seconds or less, you have an absolutely perfectly clean grill. So you can see I cleaned this left side. This right side is still super dirty. So we're going to clean that up right now. But once these get a little bit too dirty, you can actually pop them off, run a dishwasher cycle, pop a new one back on, and you're ready to go again. And they're so easy to use. No metal bristles. You don't have to worry about going to the emergency room.
3: We're so afraid of that.
4: Give it a shot. Watch how easy this is. Again, just dunk it in water. I'll give you that dunk and
3: you can feel it. You can see it.
4: Now, these heads are all interchangeable. So this is our standard for all regular style grills, but we've got deeper heads.
3: Amazing.
4: We've got different styles for every type of grill. like Anthony meant, dishwasher safe. But the coolest feature of this head is actually made of the similar materials as my fire gear that we use on life safety. So the gear that I rely on for life safety is actually in this head, so it's durable and built to last.
3: Amazing. Let's play this game, shall we? Okay, so now we want to head over to the contestants and play a game that we are calling the Father's Day Face-Off. First up, we have Rob Taylor.
5: Yeah! How you doing out there? Rob Taylor, born in Brooklyn. I love grilling. I even grill when it is snow outside.
3: Well, he's the guy to do this. Next up, Sasha Andriano.
6: My name is Sasha. I'm a dad of three from Long Island, and I have a taco restaurant in the Hamptons. So let's go.
3: Nice. And Freider Serrano.
7: My name's Freider. I'm a father of four. I like to keep it simple. I'm the master of burgers and hot dogs.
3: All right. 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
8: Yes.
3: Okay. 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How many wire grill brushes were recalled this year? 13,000, 130,000, or more than 13 million? Sash?
6: I'm going to say 13 million plus.
4: That is right. 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
3: Next up, give them that point. 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All right, Freider.
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8: traditional grill grates.
4: Yeah,
8: is correct.
4: That's right. The temperatures on traditional grill grates get so extreme that all that stuff just cakes right onto the grill grates. And that's why Grill Rescue, the best way to clean anything is with steam. Whether you have a griddle, a smoker, traditional grill, steam is the best way to clean anything.
8: Makes sense. Question number three. What is one of the most common causes of grill flare-ups? Leftover particles, broken propane tanks, or overheated oil?

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12: Oh, yeah. 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
12: and
11: right.
12: And deep dish pizza is Lou Malnati's. 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
11: So good.
12: So good, right? 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And that is because everything is totally handmade, starting with that signature flaky buttery crust. 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You got it. Take that with you.
11: I am bringing it with me.
12: Okay.
11: So yummy.
12: Peepers reminds me that from small towns can come really big ideas and really big impact with brands. They are still located, still headquartered in the small town. It's a Lake Michigan town in Indiana where the founder grew up. And this is a company that now has a worldwide presence, an Oprah favorite, I forgot how many times, a GMA favorite as well. And that's because these are readers and sunglasses. They look good. They last. They make life a little bit easier. Because life is easier when you can get a little help with your vision if you're in need of readers like I am. And their frames look good. Like, yeah. They're so stylish.
11: So much personality,
12: right?
11: In these frames.
12: A lot of people choose them to be able to coordinate with their wardrobe. Others, it's about having a pair that they keep by their bed, in their bag, in their desk, in their jacket, in the car, kind of anywhere. And that's because they're also unbelievably well-priced, very affordable with our deal, everything from Peepers, half price, as you said, $12.50 to $16.
11: Can't beat that.
12: Really good, right? Something else that you can't beat is the nice scent and beauty of a fabulous candle from Annapolis Candles, and we've got a message from the company.
13: If you're looking for some great deals on summer home fragrance, we've got them for you on this awesome exclusive deal, especially our unique candles celebrating America's 200. 200-

0: 150th birthday. We'll look forward to helping you fragrance your home with Coastal Summer Scents and all that you need to celebrate this upcoming holiday.
1: Oh, yeah. Who doesn't love a little candle to celebrate? These, the ones that he's referring to, this Americana collection, it's got like a really nice vanilla citrusy scent. They smell fabulous. But then what you also notice is that the vessels are really beautiful. There is so much pride and artistic talent that goes into designing each of these vessels. They work with artists from around the country to do them. And then these are, it is a vegetable wax blend with essential oils. They're all poured. There's just so much Annapolis pride. Mahjong. Hello. Couldn't do candles without a Mahjong. That's one of their obvious bestsellers there. So I'm excited to see what you guys choose. All very well priced. 50% off starts at $650.
2: Wow.
1: Okay. Maui Babe.
2: Ooh.
1: All right. So from Hawaii, this is one of the most recognizable homegrown beauty brands from Hawaii. So they're best known for their signature tanning oil. And that is something that I recommend that if you're going to use it, you use it with your own sun protection, your own SPF, because there is no protection in it. But when you use it, it's designed to give you that deeper, darker tan, to be able to turn your skin that kind of like Hawaiian golden, you know, that rich, brown, beautiful color. Whether you go in the sun or not, though, we've got a lot of their products. This is one of my favorites. Smell that body butter.
2: Ooh.
1: It smells like a Hawaiian vacation.
2: Smells like vacation.
1: Literally, it smells like vacation. Everyone in the studio was putting it on. Someone said vacation. The guys were all saying like a surfer trip. There you go. There you go.
2: All of a sudden, the hips and the hands just start going.
1: There you go. We also have their shimmer body oils. So these are really great if you've never go in the sun, but you want that sun-kissed look. These are fabulous. So everything from this line is terrific, and it's all half price.
2: Maui Babe Summer.
1: There you go. So you can look like you just came back from Hawaii. And then finally, I'm excited about this. We've got a message from this company, O&H Danish Bakery.
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1: So sweet. So Kringle is Wisconsin's official state pastry, originating with the tradition really originates with Danish immigrants in the 1800s. It takes 3 days to make one of these Kringles. So it starts with delicately layering butter and dough, and they continue folding and folding until over a two-day process, there is 36 layers of that tender, flaky crust. Yeah, so there's a lot of workmanship that's gone into that. Then on day three, they're filled with their scratch-made fillings, and then they're formed into their signature oval shape. So we've got, I don't know which one you're tasting.
2: Apple.
1: The apple. 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Hard to pick a favorite.
2: I am a dessert connoisseur, and I have never had anything quite like this.
1: Taste that. That's what people who love Kringle. Rebecca was saying.
2: You can have it for breakfast, too.
1: There you go. Mm-hmm. Right, there you go. Pastries for breakfast. You're in. Rebecca was saying that almond is her absolute favorite. Mm-hmm. So no matter your favorite, you will save 50% on a two-pack.
2: Starting with pizza, ending with a Kringle. I never knew I needed all of these things.
1: Right?
2: Tori, thank you. We have partnered with these companies on these great products. You can get them at GMADeals.com. That QR code on the screen will take you right there. Now to Babs Costello, though. She has become known.
1: Speaking of great food.
2: 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Hey, Lori.
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5: It's cinnamon.
6: And advice with her 4 million followers on both TikTok and Instagram.
5: I think what you have to remember is to always date your spouse.
4: Could you ever have imagined that this would be your life? In your 70s?
5: 110%. There is no way. If somebody told me when I was 50 that when I was 72, I was going to make a TikTok, I would have said, What is that?
4: As we've come to know you for bringing so much joy on your platform, but now you're bringing awareness to a health issue that's really personal to you and has touched your family.
7: So, Lori, in my family, we have a history of age-related macular degeneration. My grandmother had it. My father had it. My sister right now is being treated for dry AMD. And age-related macular degeneration can lead to GA, which is called geographic atrophy, which may lead to permanent vision loss. You might have very subtle symptoms or no symptoms. You could have vision blurriness or some faded eye color and attribute that to just normal aging, but it might not be. And so if I can spread the word that, especially if you're 55 and over, don't ignore those eye exams.
6: Babs partnering with our sponsor, Astellas, the makers of IZERVAY, to help raise awareness about vision changes.
7: IZERVAY is an FDA-approved eye treatment to slow the progress of GA. I do not have GA, and I'm not taking IZERVAY. I'm also not a doctor. But it's important to talk to your doctor about the benefits and the risks of the medication. You can maybe get increased eye pressure, possibly eye infection, or a detached retina. But those are things that you would discuss with your doctor.
6: Now, Bab says she's enjoying this unexpected chapter and not taking her vision for granted.
7: Our eyes are the windows to the world, and you want to keep a clear, healthy vision for as long as you can. You don't want to miss out on a thing.
4: If you had one piece of advice to a woman out there who's maybe in her third act, what would you say to her?
7: Don't second guess yourself. Life is here as a gift. Use your gift. Spread it. You have no idea where it may lead.
4: It is always so great to talk with Babs, as you guys all know. Thanks to our sponsor, Astellas, the makers of IZERVAY. For more information on eye health, check out our GMA social pages.
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12: Hi. 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Growing up doesn't mean
13: 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Good morning. 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
11: Welcome back to GMA Life, and now to Ann Wilson of Heart, speaking publicly about her health for the first time since being diagnosed with cancer in 2024.
12: Lara Spencer had a chance to sit down with the Rock and Roll Hall of Famer to talk about that and so much more. Take a look. From their hard-rocking hits of the 70s,
13: Ooh, Barracuda,
12: to their power ballads of the 80s,
13: now,
12: the power of Ann Wilson's voice has been unstoppable for decades. But in 2024, the lead singer of Heart announcing to fans that she had been diagnosed with cancer, now speaking about it publicly for the first time.
14: I had to have surgery and a bunch of rounds of chemotherapy.
15: A real scare.
14: Radiation, yeah. Yeah, it was pretty scary.
15: What role did music play for you as you battled cancer?
14: It was a really positive force. When I felt my energy come back, I went out on tour again, and it was really great. The first night we went out on stage, I just said to myself, well, you know what? I'm just going to be who I am. I'm going to take off the wig and just go out there in a wheelchair. Just, this is who I am. And it was remarkably liberating for me to do that.
12: Wilson, now 75 and back on stage, and sharing more about herself than ever before in a new documentary called Ann Wilson, In My Voice.
14: I wanted people to know more about me. I'm something more than just that singer you see standing up there with the mic. I wanted them to know about my life, my kids, my husband, everything.
15: Your legacy.
14: Yeah.
12: Wilson revealing what it was like for her and her sister Nancy Wilson to lead Heart in a male-dominated rock and roll world for more than 50 years.
14: My sister and I just wanted to play guitars, and we wanted to get out in front of people, and we didn't think we're going to break the glass ceiling.
15: This has made me laugh. One writer wrote about you. You didn't want to marry the Beatles. You wanted to be the Beatles.
14: Yeah. I don't think we were alone in that. I think there were girls all over the world that probably had that feeling.
12: But being trailblazers was not always easy. Heart had its fair share of heartbreaks, reinventions, and a sometimes strained relationship between the sisters.
15: How are you and Nancy today?
14: We're fine. We're fine. We're about to go into a new project together.
15: Will we see Heart on stage again?
14: Yes.
15: Really?
14: Yeah.
15: I'm there. Do you have a favorite of all of your hits to sing?
14: Probably What About Love.
13: What about love? Don't you want someone to care about you?
15: I love that song. What's the hardest to sing?
14: Crazy on You, probably.
15: What would you say the greatest honor of your career has been?
14: Well, the Kennedy Center is pretty close.
13: And she's buying a stairway to hell.
15: To be so influenced by Led Zeppelin and then to have the moment. Can you share with me what that was like?
14: We could see them in the distance, but we couldn't see detail. So I didn't know that Robert Plant had shed tears until later when I watched it on YouTube, like everybody else.
15: Like everybody else.

0: 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Maybe the biggest honor is that people are coming still, and they really have a great time.
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20: Good morning, America. New weather threats following those destructive tornadoes in the Midwest. Who's at risk now for severe storms? Plus the heat alerts on both coasts. Our weather team tracking it all.
21: Mass shooting. Gunfire in Midland, Texas. Police say a wanted man opened fire, killing one person and wounding 10 others, staging a standoff. Why authorities were searching for him days before the rampage.
22: Peace prospects, the strongest signs yet. The U.S. and Iran are getting close to an agreement to end the war. The proposed deal and the potential sticking points.
20: Fight night, a federal judge blocking any effort to stop President Trump's ultimate fighting bouts on the White House grounds. What we know about the crowds and the cost.
21: A poignant and courageous announcement from a longtime member of ABC News.
23: My doctors have told me I have Alzheimer's. Tonight will be the last.
24: From ABC News. I'm Brian Clark. Optimism from both the U.S. and Iran that the sides are close to an agreement to end the war and reopen the Strait of Hormuz. More from ABC's Michelle Franzen.
25: A senior administration official briefing reporters saying there is an 80 to 85% chance it will happen in the next couple of days. And Iran's foreign minister says a deal has never been closer. President Trump has indicated it could be signed as early as this weekend.
26: It's a very strong memorandum of understanding. That is a little conceptual, but it's something that's going to get done.
25: On Friday, Iranian state media released a 14-point memorandum of understanding. But Iran says it has not been approved by relevant authorities.
0: It's a big weekend for President Trump, who celebrates his 80th birthday tomorrow. The same day, he hosts a UFC fight on the South Lawn of the White House. ABC Chief White House Correspondent Mary Bruce has more on that event.
2: The UFC insists they're footing the bill, which already tops $60 million. But this is a massive marketing opportunity. Corporate sponsorships prominently displayed around the cage. And taxpayer money will be spent on Super Bowl-level security handled by the Secret Service.
0: Workers overnight began removing President Trump's name from the facade of the Kennedy Center for the Performing Arts after a judge ruled that only Congress has the authority to change the name and set a deadline to have the president's name taken down. Authorities in rural Virginia say severe weather is likely the cause of a deadly tent collapse at a church celebration in Bedford County, where the acting fire and rescue chief Abby Johnston said,
3: "We did have one fatality. We transported 11 patients to area hospitals and treated and released 11 more."
0: She said the tent was properly secured. Party time on the West Coast. Fans in Seattle watching the U.S. men's soccer team dismantle Uruguay 4-1 in their World Cup opener. You're listening to ABC News.
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0: Authorities in Midland, Texas say the man who started shooting Friday, killing one person and injuring 10, was later found dead inside of a building where he had barricaded himself. ABC's Alex Stone has details on what led up to Friday's shooting.
6: Police had been looking for 45-year-old Victor Mata Villarreal after they say he fled a traffic stop and opened fire at a Midland officer late Wednesday night. He was wanted for attempted capital murder of an officer. But then Friday, police say they got a call of an active shooter.
0: The SpaceX IPO Friday was the largest in history, and analysts say this could lead to other large companies like OpenAI and Anthropic to go public. But ABC's Matt Rivers explains the big money behind Elon Musk's space company.
14: SpaceX stock prices at $135 a share, surging to nearly $161 by the end of the day. The company, which has yet to turn a profit, is now valued at more than $2 trillion. And Musk, whose other companies include Tesla and X, is now worth an estimated $1.1 trillion. That's more than the next four richest people in the world, both of Google's co-founders, Jeff Bezos and Mark Zuckerberg, combined.
0: Kentucky implemented a first-in-the-nation tax on prediction markets, and Friday a coalition of those markets, including Kalshi and Polymarket, filed suit, saying it's discriminatory, unconstitutional, and preempted by federal law. I'm Brian Clark, ABC News.
6: Others injured.
27: Our thoughts and prayers are with the victims, their families, and everyone impacted by this tragic incident.
28: And new this morning, police now identifying the victim who died as 62-year-old Edward Scott. And this morning, five of the 10 who were injured have been released from the hospital, and they've now gone home. Whit.
29: All right, Alex Stoner, thanks to you this morning. Now to the war in Iran. Sources tell ABC News the two sides appear to be closer than ever to a deal to end the fighting and reopen the Strait of Hormuz. Senior White House correspondent Selena Wang is in Washington with the details. Selena, good morning.
30: Yeah, good morning, Whit. And this is the strongest sign we've seen yet that the U.S. and Iran are getting close to an agreement to end this war. A senior administration official telling us there's an 80 to 85% chance a deal is signed in the coming days. And Iran's foreign minister says an agreement has never been closer. As for what's in this deal, that U.S. official says it would reopen the Strait of Hormuz, that critical waterway, and lift the U.S. blockade. But look, this is just a memorandum of understanding. A lot would still have to be hashed out over a 60-day period. The official says the deal, quote, leads to the dismantling of Iran's nuclear program, the U.S. taking the enriched material, destroying it, and removing it from the country. But there's no specifics with about how all of that would happen.
29: And Selena, what more are you learning about what Iran would get out of this deal?
30: Well, with potentially a lot. The senior administration official says if Iran holds up their end of the bargain, they'll get relief from crushing economic pressure and reintegrate into the global economy. That could include relief from U.S. sanctions and $24 billion in frozen Iranian assets. But here's something really important to keep in mind as we talk about all of this. Trump says Iran will promise never to build or obtain a nuclear weapon. But that promise is not new. In fact, it was in the very first paragraph of the nuclear deal negotiated under President Obama, a deal that Trump tore up and still repeatedly criticizes to this day, Gio.
21: All right, Selena Wang there in Washington. Selena, thank you so much. Meanwhile, President Trump says U.S. forces killed the notorious Venezuelan cartel leader in a military strike. The president posted a video of the strike on social media, and he wrote that U.S. forces coordinated with Venezuelan leaders to target Hector Guerrero Flores. Officials claim that Guerrero Flores was one of the top leaders of the Tren de Aragua cartel, also known as TDA. Last year, Guerrero Flores was indicted in New York federal court on charges of racketeering and lending support to terrorists. Rhiannon.
1: And this morning, the final preparations are underway for President Trump's UFC show set to take place tomorrow outside the White House. ABC's Olivia Rubin joins us now with the latest on this. We know it's also the president's birthday tomorrow.
7: Exactly. And that's sort of a main talking point for critics right now. But the show will go on after a federal judge overnight rejected a last-minute lawsuit that tried to stop a cage fight from unfolding on the South Lawn. The lawsuit claimed the star-studded event is, quote, deeply corrupt, using public land to benefit President Trump and his allies, noting UFC is selling VIP packages for as much as $1.5 million a person. But the judge said they couldn't prove they were personally harmed by it and sided with the Trump administration. Now, a weekend full of events will kick off in just a matter of hours with the main event on Sunday night, when the White House says about 4,000 private guests will watch a series of matches beneath a custom-built 600-ton claw. You saw it right there. And they say more than 100,000 eager viewers are set to watch nearby from the ellipse. Now, this unprecedented event is put on by UFC and Dana White, a longtime friend and political supporter of the president, to the tune of $60 million. President Trump says it's totally free, but it's not clear how much it's costing taxpayers and security, with seven federal agencies helping out. And while the White House says this is all meant to celebrate America's 250th birthday, critics say it's nothing more than a payday for UFC and a party for President Trump's 80th birthday, which also falls on Sunday, guys.
29: All right, Olivia, thanks so much. Crews now starting to work to remove President Trump's name as well from the Kennedy Center. Scaffolding and a tarp went up over the signage overnight, the removal getting underway hours after the center missed a court-ordered deadline to scrap Trump's name from the facade. Around midnight, the center asked a judge to move the deadline to noon today because area thunderstorms hampered efforts on Friday. That request was approved.
8: Hey guys, I got a story I need to tell you about my life. 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
21: This morning, golf legend Phil Mickelson is under fire after reports of alleged misconduct at a popular golf club in San Diego. And ABC's Faith Abube is here now with the details on this. Faith, good morning.
37: Yeah, good morning to you, Gio. This is a club the golf icon has been a member of for decades. The serious allegation is coming as a shock. But this morning, Mickelson's team saying that it was all just a misunderstanding. This morning, golfing legend Phil Mickelson's camp downplaying allegations of misconduct involving a female employee at a California golf club that reportedly got the 55-year-old kicked out. According to this Golf Digest report, citing anonymous sources, Mickelson approached a woman at the Farms Golf Club outside San Diego this past spring and allegedly made, quote, non-consensual and inappropriate physical contact. The article claims the employee rejected his alleged advances and immediately reported the incident to her supervisors. Club officials reportedly confronted the six-time golf champion on the course and then kicked him off the premises in the middle of his round.
0: Phil has been around the Farms Golf Club for at least 20 years, probably closer to 30. This is a very meaningful place to Phil. And so for him to be implicated in something like this at a beloved course of his where he's been a regular for decades is kind of incredible.
37: In a statement, the club telling ABC News they conducted a thorough independent investigation of the incident and took decisive action. This individual is no longer a member. A spokesperson for Mickelson calling the incident a misunderstanding that has since been cleared up. But Mickelson's attorneys firing back at the Golf Digest report, citing serious errors, telling ABC News, quote, while Phil's full attention is devoted to a private family health matter, he has retained defamation counsel and is determined to hold accountable any publication or individual trafficking in speculation or false rumors. Mickelson is not facing any criminal charges related to the allegations. The San Diego County Sheriff's Office confirming to ABC News that no possible victim or witness has come forward to report a crime, and they have not located any evidence to show an assault has occurred.
2: Phil Mickelson!
37: Mickelson, a married father of three, announced back in April that he plans to step away from competition to attend to a family health matter. For decades, the Hall of Fame golfer has been a force on the course, attracting millions in sponsorships. But in recent years, he's been embroiled in controversies, from repaying nearly $1 million in an insider trading case in which he was not criminally charged, to losing major sponsorships after calling the Saudis who backed LIV Golf an expletive. And again, guys, Mickelson has not been charged with any crimes related to that golf club incident, but the sheriff's office is making it clear that if anyone were to come forward with evidence, they would open an investigation. In fact, they are encouraging any potential witnesses to come forward. In the meantime, though, Mickelson's lawyers tell us that the Golf Digest reporting is now under legal review.
1: All right. We'll have to see what happens here, Faith. Thank you. We turn now to Elon Musk, waking up a trillionaire this morning after taking SpaceX, the company he founded from his garage, public. ABC's Rena Roy is here now with more and what it could mean for your savings. Good morning, Rena.
3: Hey, good morning, Rhiannon. Yeah, this is big. In fact, it is the biggest IPO in history, and it makes Elon Musk the world's first trillionaire. You can see the SpaceX team ringing the opening bell Friday. The company makes rockets and operates Starlink satellites while focusing its future in AI. Its stock opened at $150 per share and ended the day 19% higher at nearly $161, boosting its value to around $2 trillion. Now, for context, tech companies like Apple and Google are in the $4 trillion range. You don't have to buy SpaceX to own it. It is being fast-tracked into the NASDAQ 100 and other indexes, so most of us with 401ks own funds that will be forced to buy it. But critics say it could be high risk. That astronomical valuation depends on lofty goals like AI data centers in space and 1 million humans living on Mars. Some experts warn investors could face losses if the stock falls. Whit?
29: Okay, Rena Roy, thanks so much. This morning, the Pentagon is releasing more UFO files. Some of the files include videos like this one from last summer in the Northeast. An eyewitness capturing these orbs about 25 feet off the ground, describing their motion as silent and smooth. Another video from October 2024, also from the Northeast, shows a light hovering above a pond, changing shape and brightness. Both videos are being investigated.
1: Okay, let's check in on the forecast with Samara. Hey, Samara.
4: Hey, guys. How you doing? You ready to heat things up? Take a look. Myrtle Beach, South Carolina. I'm talking to you.
37: Heat index 108 degrees. That's hot. That's what it's going to feel like out there today. So no matter what the temperature on your phone says, just know that it's going to feel hotter. So here's a look at feel like temperatures for your Saturday outside of Myrtle Beach, just really making our way into places like Middle Georgia, Macon. Good morning, Dad. 103 degrees is what it's going to feel like there. Wherever you're seeing orange, that means there's a heat advisory. You want to make sure you're staying hydrated. If the kids are playing games outside, you want to limit that activity. Check on your elderly neighbors. 107 in Greenville. Good morning, Jackson, Mississippi. Feeling like 105 degrees. Even up into the Carolinas feeling that. When will we see relief? I've got some good news. Things are going to cool down just a bit as we head towards the end of the week for places like Raleigh. 80 degrees on Tuesday. New York, 77 degrees on Tuesday. So just hang tight. Jacksonville doesn't look like there's much in the way of relief for you.
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0: Brighten your morning.
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3: All right, this morning, Great Britain and its royal family are showing off the pomp and circumstance that the country is known for, of course, with the annual Trooping the Colour, and that's colour with a U. ABC's Lama Hassan has a prime spot along the parade route, and she joins us now from London. Lama, good morning. It is good to see you.
9: Good morning to you, Gio. You can probably hear the music in the background, and we're among the thousands of lucky people lining up outside Buckingham Palace for the King's annual and official birthday parade, which is called Trooping the Colour. One of the most important events in the royal calendar, its origin dating back 260 years. Now, while Charles's real birthday is in November, the monarch's birthday is always celebrated in June when it's usually nicer weather, which thankfully it is today. The colour or regimental flag being trooped this year is none other than the King's Company, 1st Battalion of the Grenadier Guards, with some 1,400 soldiers, 200 horses and 400 musicians taking part. All the elaborate pomp and pageantry is on full display. Senior members of the royal family leave Buckingham Palace in a carriage and head to Horse Guards Parade, King Charles and Queen Camilla, in the Ascot Landau carriage bought during the reign of Queen Victoria, followed by Princess Kate and their children, George, Charles and Louis. Prince William is on horseback, a royal salute greeting the king. He then inspects the troops before traveling back to Buckingham Palace for that famous balcony shot. And one of the main highlights of the day, the royal family, front and center, enjoying the fly past. Gio?
3: Oh, well, we are glad you're there. Lama, thank you so much.
10: All the excitement for Game 5 in the NBA Finals. The Knicks, they've got a chance to win their first championship in over 50 years, with the Spurs ready to do all they can to make sure it doesn't happen, especially on their home court. Let's go to ABC's Trevor Ault right there in San Antonio. Trevor, good morning.
11: Good morning, Whit. And there really has not been this much buzz around the NBA Finals in quite some time, especially after that astonishing Game 4, the 29-point comeback from the Knicks. And now the stage is set for an electric Game 5 tonight here in San Antonio, with the New York Knicks just one game away, potentially, from their title.
12: After that unbelievable game-winning tip-in...
13: Shot no good. The tip, it's gone! It's gone! It's gone!
12: The Knicks' historic comeback in Game 4 is officially the most viral NBA game ever on social media, generating 3 billion views and counting. But with the Knicks now just one game away from the title and the Spurs facing 3 do-or-die games, neither team wants to dwell on that heart-pounding Game 4.
14: Yes, we won, but we still have a lot of work to do. We still have a lot to learn. We did not play our best basketball, so we still have a lot to revisit to make sure that we don't really put ourselves in that position again.
15: I mean, now we're over it. It's the playoffs. There's no time to regret things for too long.
12: But with its star-studded crowds and electric moments, the players from each team know just how much attention these finals games are getting, especially with New York now so close to a championship.
11: The NBA Finals is always a big deal, but there's a lot of people talking about this series right now.
16: I've never felt the buzz that I've felt in New York City ever in my time there. And so there's a lot. Definitely noticeable. It was pretty crazy to be in that environment.
12: The Spurs' Dylan Harper says outside of San Antonio's loyal fans, it feels like everybody is pulling for the Knicks, including all the people he grew up with in New Jersey.
17: I even got a lot more people texting me like, if I come down to San Antonio, you got me with tickets. It's a hard no.
1: because I know why you're out. I know why people are down here. So I ain't giving out no tickets.
2: Those are New York fans that want you to give them the same.
1: Yeah, because, I mean, everyone I know is basically a New York fan. So, I mean, when they ask, it's a hard no.
12: But San Antonio still believes in their home court advantage. And with their backs against the wall, De'Aaron Fox says he knows they're still good enough to save the series.
11: What's the mood in the locker room?
7: Oh, we definitely feel confident. I mean, we've had the largest lead of in every single game that's been played. So for us, it's like, you know, how do we figure out how to sustain this? And when games are close, how do we figure out ways to finish a game?
12: Game 4's 29-point comeback was the largest in NBA Finals history. And the Knicks have made a habit of pulling off those kinds of long-shot victories. In the last two postseasons, in games when the Knicks have trailed by 20 points, they still have a record of 5 wins and 3 losses. The rest of the league, when trailing by 20, 4 wins and 71 losses.
11: What makes you guys so good at comebacks?
17: We got the best clutch player, and we got the best leaders on our team. You know, those starting fives, no matter what, you can never be out of reach, especially when you got Jalen Brunson. This team don't give up. It's the definition of New York.
11: And there are already workers here at the Frostbank Center making sure everything is going to be just right for the championship game here tonight. The court, the inspections are going to come through in just a couple hours, and then no doubt this is going to be full of fans here for an electric Game 5, Rhiannon.
18: Yeah, it's amazing to watch them. They measure it so many times. They really make sure everything is perfect, Trevor, as you mentioned. I do want to ask you, because you spoke with some of the players, we just heard from them. There's been so much talk about how young the San Antonio team is, and obviously they're feeling the most pressure because it's do or die for them. What did they say about that? How are they feeling?
11: Well, they definitely acknowledge that pressure, Rhiannon, and all of them on either team say that they can feel that energy of how much attention is on this series, all of the celebrities there at Madison Square Garden, and they're handling all of that. But what was interesting is both the Spurs and the Knicks talk about how they have to put Game 4 behind them, and while both teams are facing very different scenarios here, the Knicks only needing one more win for a championship, the Spurs now do or die for 3 straight games. All of them said they simply have to focus on just playing one more game. And both of them feel confident. While the Knicks said, yeah, we're up 3-1. We did get down by 29 points last game. We can't let that happen again. The Spurs also still feel confident because they have been leading in every game. If they can hold on to those leads, it could be a very interesting series. Of course, we have already seen these have been unbelievable games so far. There's no reason to believe Game 5 will be any different.
18: Trevor, let's see you spin the ball as we leave you.
19: What do you got?
18: We know you can do it.
19: Go for it. Come on. We're live on TV. No pressure.
11: Okay.
19: Wow. First try.
3: Well, that's way better than you.
19: Way better.
3: Oh, he's really showing off. All right, Trev.
19: Baller. Thanks, bud.
3: All right. Of course, you can catch all the action tonight at 8:30 Eastern right here on ABC. Pretty good.
18: You're pretty good.
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21: 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And they say the treatments I'm getting are keeping it at bay, at least for now. 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
20: Bill Ritter of our New York station WABC signing off as anchor to spend more time with his family as he battles Alzheimer's disease. 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
21: I'm Bill Ritter, coming up on Good Morning America Sunday. It is so nice to have you here. Robin Roberts has
20: even welcoming Robin during her first time as GMA Sunday's co-anchor.
21: You're tough.
22: I know. I can hold my own.
21: Thanks for joining us, everyone. Robin Roberts is sitting in today, and we think next week as well, and that's very good news. Another hostage has been freed.
20: Throughout his career, Bill has reported on some of the most consequential stories of our time. WABC General Manager Mary Lou Galvez saying Bill has covered and led New Yorkers through the stories that matter most, doing so with exceptional insight, integrity, and most of all, heart, earning the love and respect of viewers and colleagues alike. Bill, with this message for all of us.
21: I'm going to so miss reporting the news to all of you with the truth and with facts, no matter where they fall. It has been my honor to do just that. But for now, I wish you health and peace, and let's take care of each other.
10: And just like Bill, that beautiful message there. He is stepping aside from his anchor duties, but will continue his reporting as a special correspondent covering stories about Alzheimer's disease. Of course, we are all sending Bill our love and wishing him and his family the very best.
3: I mean, he is not only a singular talent, but a singular human being. Yeah. The messages he sends us all after a story that he likes
10: every
3: and
10: time.
3: Resonates with. It's incredible to see his kindness through and through.
18: He's just, he's such a beautiful person, just on air and off. And he's meant so much. He means so much to so many. What a beautiful story, Whit.
10: Bright light in this newsroom always.
0: Who would murder this beautiful mother?
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35: Watching. Him. Don't shoot God.
36: He had to be destroyed.
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0: Vice President J.D. 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
0: Coming up on a special edition of The Weekend View, what's your problem? 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
49: I know you love us, but, but thank you. Anyway, this is a special edition. It's called What's Your Problem? And we're here today giving out advice that no one asked for on a variety of issues. Anna's not here today. I don't know where she is. Don't ask. But joining us is the host of I've Had It podcast, Jennifer Welch. They love you. Hello. So here's the story, Jennifer. Get with the program, all right? I'm here.
5: ABC News, I'm Brian Clark. A federal judge granted the government a 12-hour extension of the deadline to certify it's complied with the order to remove President Trump's name from the Kennedy Center. The removal work began overnight. It was watched by Democratic Representative Joyce Beatty. She filed a lawsuit soon after the president's name was added to the building last year.
50: Last time I checked, it was only members of Congress that voted on the $257 million, and someone actually said that in the board meeting. as they gave him credit for absolutely everything.
1: There's new optimism that the U.S. and Iran are close to an agreement to end the war and reopen the Strait of Hormuz. Pakistan's prime minister said the sides are closer than ever before. The Justice Department signed off on Paramount's $111 billion acquisition of Warner Brothers Discovery, saying it's not likely to harm consumers. And the New York Knicks can win the NBA championship if they beat the San Antonio Spurs in Game 5 of the finals tonight.
2: What? Yeah, I love it.
3: Okay.
2: I love it.
3: So tell me, okay, this is remarkable because most people are so scared of failure.
2: A movie that did better than my movie? I want to know why. Right. And then I get this great piece of analysis. I never go, ugh, poor. I don't have a poor me face. I go, why? Let's talk about it. Oh, wait, you're totally right. I missed that.
3: Yeah.
2: That was tone deaf. I shouldn't have done that. Right. I should have done that.
49: Mm. So let me ask you, so do you totally agree with that? Do you feel like failure is a good thing? In a way, it is.
4: I do. I think you learn much more from failure than success.
49: Explain.
4: I mean, you know, I've been fired. I got fired from CNN. I got fired from my waitressing job at Fridays.
6: You spilled a blueberry blintz on a guy in a
4: I did.
6: Suit.
4: I spilled food on somebody.
6: Yeah. She'd had a big night the night before.
4: I was hungover. But
49: you also lost Jeopardy.
4: I lost Jeopardy. Thank you, Joy, for reminding me of that.
49: You said you
4: embraced
49: failure.
4: Buzzer.
49: I'm only helping you.
4: But all of those failures, I just look at them as growth moments. You know, I self-flagellate a little bit and beat myself up. But for the most part, I'm like, on to the next, because no is definitely the first answer on the road to yes. And I'm just going to continue. And I think it makes you stronger. And I think, you know, sometimes I do a disservice to my children. So I don't want them to fail. I want them to succeed. But I know that they're going to learn through failure. So
49: yeah, Jennifer, how do you see it?
7: I think failure is so important. I've kind of felt like a failure watching the tee up with how successful Reese Witherspoon contrast. But one of I failed at therapy once. I was in the therapist's office. I diagnosed my husband, his parents, his family of origin, his grandparents, the whole family tree. We went on for 10 months. I spent thousands of dollars talking about how messed up my husband was. And then the therapist looked at me and he said, "Why did you pick him?" And I was like, "Is Ashton Kutcher walking in here? Are you suggesting that I am a problem?" And he was like, "You picked him and you're staying with him."
49: Uh-huh.
7: And it was the best, most painful, humiliating moment. Yeah. But from there, I really started growing and learned a lot about myself.
49: I see. Totally.
7: And our marriage got better.
9: Well, in putting failure and success as the two guideposts sometimes leaves out just uncomfortable in between. There are so many times when something like what you're mentioning, the truths that you don't want to look at, the kind of blind spots you skip over and try to avoid. I'd say all those painful things, I start by reacting like anyone would, disappointed. And then the next step is, how do I channel that? Because you can't change it, and to sit and stew in it does nothing.
49: No.
9: So although I feel very modest next to Reese Witherspoon, she's right. There's a point where you get up, you say, okay, I got the cries out, now let's go. Mm-hmm. How do I fix it? How do I move forward?
11: Yeah. And I watched more of this interview. It's worth watching
4: it's so
11: the whole
4: good.
11: Thing. She's just so brilliant. But she says, so why do you want to be in an arena where you could fail? First of all, you're in an arena with somebody who's better than you. So you're in the right place. And it reminds me of like the Teddy Roosevelt, the man in the arena. You want to be somewhere around excellence and people who strive to make you better and want to perform better. And I found that like one of the biggest impediments to success for me was fear of failing. So I often wouldn't want to put myself in a context where I could. And I had to overcome that. Like being on this show, being on television was a huge fear to overcome. Yeah. But like I would have had so much regret if I hadn't been willing to fail by doing it.
49: Yeah. Well, you know, I would bring it into the realm of relationships because when I got divorced, I had to go do the, like you, had to do the work of what did I do? Mm-hmm. If you don't take the blame for your part in that breakup, you never get better.
7: Mm-hmm.
49: You just, you just repeat it again.
7: But what
4: and
7: if
4: you're
7: just
4: this
7: perfect? Generation but if, is if so risk averse.
49: If you're completely perfect like you, Sonny, then there's
4: if
49: no hope
4: perfect,
49: for you. Were you going to say something?
7: I think this generation you're talking about, you know, having kids and not wanting them to fail, they're so risk adverse. They don't really post on Instagram because they're fearful of what a comment might say.
4: Yes. Mm-hmm.
7: Where we were feral, you know, we're just out
4: right? so
7: making
4: feral.
7: Phone calls and drinking out of water hoses and just out all night. And I think that we have to tell our kids, and I know it's hard, but failure and boredom are a part of life. You have to embrace being bored. Yeah. Being bored is a luxury. Failing is a luxury because at least you had an opportunity.
49: Yeah. Yes. Totally. I'm having that petty pointed. Boring is a luxury.
7: Trademark Jennifer Wells.
11: Yeah. Put it on a pillow.
49: So the Kardashians have had plenty of doomed relationships. Mm. Aw. And Khloe was asked what she does when she thinks one of her siblings is with a loser.
12: Oh.
49: Watch.
13: Has anyone in your family dated someone you didn't love? Yes. That's the problem with today. Back in the day, you can say everything and people took it on the chin. Nowadays, you get a cease and desist letter or I'm suing you for defamation. So I'm not that stupid, but I can pick for Courtney, yes. Kim, yes. Rob, yes. Wasn't anything too crazy for the other ones, or I'm like, ugh, this will pass.
49: Mm. So this is like interfering in a family member's bad decision, right? So what do you do about that? I mean, we just talked about this, I believe, in another context. And I say mind your own business, but if it's a family, I might...
14: What if it's a kid who always dates people you don't like?
49: Like your kid?
14: Like my son, yeah.
9: No. Do you dislike all of them?
14: I dislike all of them.
11: You're the problem.
14: I liked one. And listen, the thing is, I know it's not going to work out.
49: But, Sonny, can I tell you something? Because some psychiatrists feel that everybody marries their mother.
11: Oh.
49: Mm-hmm. That this is like a school of psychiatry. People think, oh, my first husband was very skinny and tall, just like my father. Yeah. So I thought I was marrying my father. But into the relationship, I saw he was more like my mother. So there's something in his relationship with these girls that has something to do with you.
14: But they're always so crazy.
9: Well, maybe it's
11: the shoe fits.
9: Maybe it's the thing

0: rush to the crazy.
1: Yeah.
0: I've really, and it's difficult, but I've really tried to stay out of my
2: son's
0: life.
2: Don't you find with a kid, though, when they come to you with their problems, that they really don't want any feedback? They just want to vent.
1: Correct.
0: Yeah.
2: They just want to fetch and vent about whatever it is, and they don't want to hear what you have to say.
1: But sometimes they want acceptance. They want, like, you to like the crazy person, and you're like, no, she's flying her freak flag, and I can see it.
3: One thing that always comes to mind more is the sibling that was watching my siblings is when I was young, I had this fiery reaction where I fought it because like my sibling deserved more and this was a bad match and all these things. As time kind of hits you down and you watch people go through like illness, loss, death, this, you start to look at those people and realize my job was never to marry them. It mm-hmm. was my sibling's job to be with them. How do I support that person in whoever they're picking? It becomes less light on all that they aren't and more on what are you here in this equation? Because the bottom line is you can't run them all away.
1: Totally. Like I can try.
3: I wasn't able to. I got kicked out of Christmas at 21 because I said something to my sister's fiance. And I was like, Dad, I'm not even a kid anymore.
1: Are they married?
3: And he's like, you heard me. They're divorced.
1: And
0: interesting.
1: Okay. So, hello.
3: I'm not going to go as far as to say I was right, but...
4: Well, and I don't like to generalize, but I do find that with parents, if someone you're dating or seriously dating, your parents don't like them or their parents don't like you, I think that's incredibly hard to overcome. I wouldn't say it's impossible, but that is tough. Like to ever put your significant other in the position of choose between your mom and me, you never want to be
1: it.
4: There.
2: That's right.
4: To me, it's usually a big red flag that something in the unit is not going to work. But real quick, because this started with the Kardashians, I am not going to get a cease and desist letter, so I'm going to predict who Khloe was talking about.
1: Oh.
4: Black Chyna, Scott Disick, and either Chris Humphries or maybe Kanye.
1: Right.
4: Maybe both.
1: Right? That's true.
2: Okay. Well,
1: we
2: got to
1: go. We'll be right back.
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22: So a woman wrote into the Washington Post advice column about how to handle a guy who wants to know why she broke up with him. She writes that when she went to his apartment for the first time and saw what a filthy pig he was,

0: He was, it was over. She saw that and she said no. But she's not sure if she should be that honest with him when he asks. What would you do? Would you tell him what a little piggy he is?
1: There was actually more to this story. So the guy came back to her and was like, was it that I wasn't good in bed?
0: Yeah.
1: And the woman writes, he was actually,
2: he was actually excellent
1: in bed, but a terrible slob. And in this case, I think she should tell him because you, it's hard to recover from not being good in bed. You can get cleanly.
3: Yeah, he can clean up
1: and for the future, like do well for someone else.
0: Yeah, your need is a freak, but you're a lousy leg.
1: Exactly.
2: That's the mark he's not going to be able to undo.
3: I think you have to be brutally honest about those types of things. And this is what I call normal people problems. Mm-hmm. So my husband and I have been together 25 years.
0: Yeah.
3: He's in recovery from alcohol and opioid addiction. That was a really difficult process. That moment where my therapist owned me was all under that umbrella.
0: Yeah.
3: And when he was using and things were so horrible, I would go to the therapist and I would say, I just want normal people problems. I want to be upset that he's messy.
0: Of course.
3: Yeah. Yeah. And so I think when you get to normal people problems, because living together sucks, sharing sucks.
2: It does suck.
3: Fun to share. Yeah. And so you have to be brutally honest, like, you're a pig. You're a great lay, but you need to clean this stuff up. Because these are fixable problems.
1: That's such good alcoholism
3: is really hard to fix.
2: That's a disease.
0: I'm sorry you went through that. Was it many years?
3: Yeah, he relapse is a really common part of it. But so he relapsed a couple of times and it was brutal, but I have to say this, I'm a better person for it. It caused me to really dig deep and be more accepting, less judgmental. And alcoholism and drug addiction affects everybody.
1: Yeah.
3: It affects every family.
0: Yeah.
3: And so I think you have to be open about it and normalize it and take away the shame from it.
0: Yeah. Yes.
3: And embrace normal people problems. They are a luxury.
1: Yeah.
2: Amen.
1: Luxury. Well said. But she and her husband are both babes because I stalk them on Instagram. So you both look great.
3: Thank you.
1: Amazing.
3: Yeah. Thank you. Yeah, he's sober and he has done a huge glow up.
1: You guys look so happy.
2: You know, I was going to say, don't tell him anything, but you're right. It's just a real people problem. He can, if he's so great in bed, then just like hire someone to clean or something, right? Like,
3: you can fix those.
2: You can
3: those
2: fix
3: things.
2: It that.
4: Because if he does it, if he has to ask, he's not seeing how gross it is.
3: Mm-hmm.
4: You know? So like letting him know.
1: But teach a man to fish. Tell him to clean up his own space.
4: Are you swimming, Alyssa? What are we doing with our hands? clean.
0: The only thing is, after many years together, he's still going to be a pig.
1: You think
0: sex is not going to be so great after several years, and he's still going to be a little piggy.
2: You think he's going to be a flop?
4: Is that what you'd tell him?
0: Well, I mean, I think that those kinds of habits die hard. If somebody's not neat and doesn't care about his environment, that doesn't die easily, I don't think.
2: That would be gross.
0: Then it'll start to irritate her after a while.
4: Yeah, but you can effort some of that, because in a marriage, it is about compromise. It is about things that aren't prioritized to you, but you recognize it matters to them, and you do change things. Because there are absolutely things over the years that I've watched Max somewhat improve on.
1: Yeah.
4: And me, of course.
1: Uh-huh. Yeah, I'm the messy one.
3: It sounds like this man is very sexually motivated and thinking about it a lot.
4: He's just a man.
3: If she withheld sex and offer in exchange for him to be tidier, that might be the great exchange.
1: I like that.
0: I don't agree with that.
2: You don't agree with withholding the sex
0: something? No, it's emotional blackmail now.
1: That's physical blackmail.
0: All right, let's do this topic.
2: All right.
0: The Showtime series Couples Therapy is back for season 5, where we meet all new couples going through sessions that get pretty intense. Take a look.
5: In couples therapy, nothing is what it seems.
6: Are you positive that you're not lying? Do you really want to say that?
5: It's very hard to decipher what to believe in.
7: I'm allowed to believe what I believe.
5: It shows up in people's anxiety about their partner.
8: I don't feel the sincerity. I don't feel it.
5: It can put a couple at war with each other. Really intense feelings come up.
9: Frustrate me.
10: That was on me.
11: Stupidest thing I've ever heard.
12: Sure. Doesn't mean it's the only one.
9: Come out.
13: You can pretend all you want.
14: I don't think there's anything left.
1: Oh.
0: I don't believe in couples therapy.
4: Oh. I do.
0: Why are you laughing? Too.
4: I just thought that was hilarious. I think couples therapy can be helpful, but here's the key to it. You have to go individually to the same therapist.
3: Yeah.
4: So Jennifer would get me, I would go see the same therapist. Josh is my husband. He would see the same therapist. Then we would do a joint. The reason for that is if I'm going to a therapist that he's not going to, I'm going to subconsciously or consciously,
3: present my case as my representative, the best version. I'm going to edit out all the toxic things I did. Right. And so if you're going to go to couples therapy, it has to be rigorously honest, warts and all.
0: But the honesty is what really does you in couples therapy.
2: I think that would
0: because you say he's not a generous lover. You can never take that back.
2: No, exactly.
4: But that's not the jumping off point, usually.
1: You build
4: so I love what you're saying, because there are therapists that don't necessarily, they won't see you individually and as a couple, and Max and I only went to someone that we could see and be with. And what I loved is that people don't always understand is the therapist gave us, she identified our communication technique. Every couple has a dance. So you can't change the other person's dance, but you can change how you do, which in turn changes how they respond. And they give you communication techniques of how to come at conversations with curiosity, how to ask questions when you really want to say you're a...
2: ChatGPT does that. I've been married 28 years. We definitely don't dance, communicate the same way. And therapy would not work for us because I would say something crazy that I couldn't take back. So,
4: but
2: before,
4: Manny knows that.
2: Yes.
0: But it doesn't mean he likes it.
2: He doesn't like it. So what I now do is when I'm about to say something and unload something juicy, I type it into ChatGPT and I ask ChatGPT
4: to soften it
2: for my husband. And I send that version via text. 100% it works. 100% accuracy. Right, Brian? I told Brian.
1: It's true.
2: It has worked for me. It just worked for me over a Mother's Day snafu that I had with him.
1: I am extremely pro-therapy. I have yet to go to couples therapy, but if we need
2: it
1: down the road,
2: I'd be open. Have you tried it with
1: ChatGPT? No, but I will say this. Therapy, like mental health is similar to physical health. You could go to your primary care doctor and lie about your lifestyle, be like, oh no, I don't drink alcohol. I work out all the time. I eat healthy. And you might not get the right results. Therapy, you have to be honest and open. Yeah. I had a dear girlfriend, and I also probably lied a little early with my therapist, but they pull it out of you. They'll get there and they'll see what your quirks are. But I had a girlfriend who we years ago had a falling out. She would come back to therapy just like absolutely had her tires pumped. And she's like, I was right about everything. That's a bad therapist. Like, you're probably not right about everything. And she's probably not giving the unvarnished truth. So you have to like show up being willing to be transparent and a little bit humble.
2: GPT is cheaper. It's immediate. It's quick. And I'm telling you, it's
1: and it
2: good.
1: Says I'm always
0: psychodrama.
1: Right.
0: Psychodrama works the same way.
2: Yeah.
0: We'll be right back.
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0: So, our beloved Asuncion was on the Webby Award-winning Behind the Table podcast with Brian, and she talked about a new way to approach adult kids who are living with their parents. Take a look.
5: Okay. There was a story in the New York Post about some parents creating formal contracts for their adult kids who are living at home, basically outlining rules and expectations like paying rent, keeping a job, and even setting house rules like no overnight guests. How do you feel about this? I have suspicions.
6: We have that.
5: You do have that.
6: Absolutely. Mm-hmm. Yeah. I mean, they're adults, my children, 23 and 20, but they're kidults. They're like toddlers with driver's licenses and passports.
5: Mm-hmm.
6: My daughter's in college, and Gabriel comes home when he's not on his trips or working abroad. They, no overnight guests. They're not married.
5: Right.
6: Okay. So, I mean, if it's a friend, mm-hmm. then the friend can sleep over. But if it's a romantic partner, they cannot sleep over.
5: Yeah.
6: That's a Catholic in me, I guess. They must come home by midnight. And if they're not coming home, I must know that in advance.
5: Mm-hmm.
6: Because, you know, Gabriel's not on our Life 360 anymore.
5: I know. That's been an adjustment for you.
6: Yeah. And one of the rules was if I pay for your phone, mm-hmm. you're part of the Find My Phone or Life 360. And Gabriel gave us his phone back and bought his own phone.
5: He made the move.
6: And I respect it. But if you're living in my home, you follow my rule.
0: So, you know, the problem with what you're saying is that they're not going to do the deed in the house, but they'll do it in a car.
2: They're going to do the deed in the house if I let them.
0: Well, so they're going to do the deed anyway somewhere else is my point.
2: Do it somewhere
0: else.
2: At
0: least you know where they are.
2: No, I don't like it.
4: I don't think she wants to know where they are or what they're doing.
0: How many children do you have?
3: Two sons. 19 and 23.
2: Same ages.
3: Oh. And if a girl sleeps over, I'm fine with that. Because
2: what?
3: Yes. You're the cool mom.
2: In the room, in the bed?
3: Totally not my business. They're doing it anyway, and I don't want them out
2: Your
3: driving late at night.
2: Your sons are one pregnancy away from ruining their lives.
3: No, because I've taught them about safe sex. They're going to do it regardless. And so I don't want them out at night at midnight with
2: you
3: all the drunk drivers.
2: Me. I tend
3: They're
2: to agree.
3: They're doing it. They're doing it.
2: They're not.
4: You are in denial.
3: So you just can't detach from your babies.
4: Yeah.
3: I'm fine with it.
0: We are too. Sure.
4: I mean, if
3: that was
4: agree.
3: A different
2: You're
3: girl
2: fine with
3: every
2: it?
3: Night,
4: I have
3: would
4: a 3-month-year-old and I'm fine with it. But I do sometimes look at my baby and I'm like, there's no way this angelic baby in 18 years is going to be stealing beer from my fridge. But he totally is going to be, and I need to make peace with that.
0: Yeah. So Behind the Table streams wherever you get your podcasts or watch us on YouTube. Thanks to the lovely Jennifer Welch for guest hosting. Yeah. Have a great day, everyone. Take a little time to enjoy the weekend.

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3: New strikes launched against Iran. Tehran strikes back with attacks in the region. 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
6: Right now on ABC News Live Weekend, the extreme weather threat in the Midwest and the Heartland. Millions are on alert for strong winds and tornadoes. We'll tell you who's at risk this morning. Plus, the flood watch in effect for the Ozarks. We are tracking the storms. Plus, an airstrike in Venezuela. President Trump announcing a coordinated attack, killing the leader of a notorious Venezuelan gang. What we are learning at this hour. And we are kicking off a big weekend in sports. Team USA's World Cup win over Paraguay. Plus, game five of the finals as the Knicks and Spurs are back in San Antonio for tonight's game. ABC News Live Weekend starts right now. Thank you so much for starting your Saturday with us. I'm Marie Annanalli here in New York City. A huge sports weekend ahead with the World Cup opening rounds.
27: From ABC News, I'm Brian Clark. Noon Eastern is the deadline for the government to certify that it's removed President Trump's name from the Kennedy Center. A court extended the deadline by 12 hours because of the weather in Washington, D.C. Removal of the president's name from the building's facade began Friday night. Representative Joyce Beatty of Ohio was there. She spoke to a group of people. The Democrat had sued after the name was changed last year to add the president's name, and a court agreed that only Congress had the authority to change the Kennedy Center's name.
28: The Kennedy Center was here and doing fine before Donald Trump, and it will be here and doing fine after Donald Trump.
27: Meanwhile, there's growing optimism that the U.S.-Iran war is close to a resolution, says ABC's Michelle Franzen.
29: The push to end the war may be entering a decisive new phase. U.S. and Iranian officials are both pointing to new momentum and the possibility of a deal within days. A senior administration official briefing reporters saying there is an 80 to 85% chance it will happen in the next couple of days. And Iran's foreign minister says a deal has never been closer.
27: Iranian state media says the funeral and burial of the supreme leader will begin on July 4th. He was killed in the opening attack launched by the U.S. and Israel in February. President Trump said on social media that the U.S. military had killed the leader of the Tren de Aragua gang in a military strike. He did not say where it took place. Authorities in Midland, Texas say 11 people were shot, one of them fatally in a mass shooting Friday. New details about what led up to it, says ABC's Alex Stone.
0: Police had been looking for 45-year-old Victor Mata Villarreal after they say he fled a traffic stop and opened fire at a Midland officer late Wednesday night. He was wanted for attempted capital murder of an officer. But then Friday, police say they got a call of an active shooter.
27: Villarreal was later found dead. You're listening to ABC News.
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27: Elon Musk is waking up as the world's first trillionaire after his SpaceX company launched its IPO Friday, says ABC's Rena Roy.
7: You don't have to buy SpaceX to own it. It is being fast-tracked into the NASDAQ 100 and other indexes, so most of us with 401ks own funds that will be forced to buy it. But critics say it could be high risk. That astronomical valuation depends on lofty goals like AI data centers in space and 1 million humans living on Mars. Some experts warn investors could face losses if the stock falls.
27: The U.S. won its first game of the World Cup, thrashing Paraguay 4-1 in Los Angeles. The American men next play on Friday in Seattle against Australia. In Orlando yesterday, there was a memorial marking 10 years since a gunman opened fire at the Pulse nightclub in what was at the time the deadliest mass shooting in American history. ABC's Chuck Sievertson has more.
12: Mike Napolitano, a SWAT officer, survived being shot in the helmet while confronting the gunman inside the Pulse Club.
14: I don't know how to describe it, but it just knocked me down, completely just rocked. My entire sense of time and everything.
12: Then,
14: once I figured, okay, I think I am still alive, since I'm thinking, I guess I better shoot back at the guy.
12: 49 people were killed in the Pulse nightclub attack.
27: I'm Brian Clark, ABC News.
15: Rhiannon, bystanders went diving for cover. The victims just happened to be in the area as bullets went flying around them, and we now know the shooter was on the run from police.
0: Gunfire on the streets of Midland, Texas. As a man who police say was wanted by the U.S. Marshals, shot at police and pedestrians who happened to be in the area.
16: There's at least one victim that is dead on the scene.
0: It unfolded at around 8 Friday morning. Police had been looking for 45-year-old Victor Mata Villarreal after they say he fled a traffic stop and opened fire at a Midland officer late Wednesday night. He was wanted for attempted capital murder of an officer. But then Friday, police say they got a call of an active shooter. When police arrived, they allege Villarreal began shooting at them and civilians. Officers seen here crouching for cover. Villarreal allegedly running into an abandoned veterinary clinic and barricading himself inside while a SWAT team tried to negotiate his surrender.
17: We moved to deny more targets to this active shooter. Then we secured the perimeter and began making a plan to get everybody safe and to bring a safe resolution to this as safe as we could.
0: Villarreal died inside that building after a four-hour standoff. The victims were rushed to a local hospital. One victim died and 10 others injured.
16: Our thoughts and prayers are with the victims, their families, and everyone impacted by this tragic incident.
15: And Rhiannon, police now identifying the victim who died as 62-year-old Edward Scott. Five of the 10 who were injured have been released from the hospital, and they've now gone home. Rhiannon?
26: Our thoughts with all of their families. Thank you so much for that, Alex. Meanwhile, in Washington, final preparations are now underway at the White House on the South Lawn there for President Trump's UFC Freedom 250 show. It is scheduled to take place tomorrow on the president's birthday. ABC's Olivia Rubin has more.
6: The show will go on after a federal judge overnight rejected a last-minute lawsuit trying to stop a cage fight from unfolding on the South Lawn. The lawsuit claimed the star-studded event is, quote, deeply corrupt, using public land to benefit President Trump and his allies, noting UFC is selling VIP packages for as much as $1.5 million a person. But the judge said they couldn't prove they were personally harmed by it and sided with the Trump administration. Now, a weekend full of events will kick off in just a matter of hours with the main event on Sunday night, when the White House says about 4,000 private guests will watch a series of matches beneath a custom-built 600-ton claw. And they say more than 100,000 eager viewers are set to watch nearby from the ellipse. This unprecedented event is being put on by UFC and Dana White, a longtime friend and political supporter of the president, all to the tune of $60 million. Now, President Trump says it's totally free, but it's not clear how much it's costing taxpayers in security, with seven federal agencies helping out. And while the White House says this is all meant to celebrate America's 250th birthday, critics say it's nothing more than a payday for UFC and a party for the president's 80th birthday, which is on Sunday. Rhiannon.
26: All right, Olivia Rubin, thank you for that. Now, across the pond, where the British royal family is bringing plenty of pomp and circumstance for the UK's annual Trooping the Colour. ABC's Lama Hassan stood along the parade route and has all the details. Hey, Lama.
4: Hey, Rhiannon. Well, we've just been hearing the roar of the spectacular flypast, a dizzying array of Britain's finest military aircraft. And we just saw the royal step out onto that famous balcony behind me to watch the planes fly overhead. All of the senior members of the royal family, the King and Queen, flanked by Prince William, Princess Kate and their children, George, Charlotte and Louis. And of course, this concludes the King's official birthday parade, which is also called Trooping the Colour. Thousands of people lining up outside Buckingham Palace to watch the parade, and we were right here with them. Now, one of the most important events in the royal calendar. But don't forget that Charles's real birthday is in November, but the monarch's birthday is always celebrated in June when it's usually nicer weather. And thankfully today, as you can see, it is a glorious day with some 1,400 soldiers, 200 horses and 400 musicians taking part. All the elaborate pomp and pageantry is on full display. Now, earlier, senior members of the royal family, they left Buckingham Palace in carriages and headed to Horse Guards Parade, with King Charles and Queen Camilla riding in the Ascot Landau carriage, followed by Princess Kate and her children. Prince William was, of course, on horseback. A royal salute greeting the King. King Charles then inspects the troops before stepping onto that Buckingham Palace balcony. And this was definitely a birthday celebration fit for a king. Rhiannon?
26: For a king. Lama Hassan, thank you for that. Soccer fans are celebrating this morning as the U.S. men's team kicks off in the World Cup, starting off really strong with a 4-1 win over Paraguay. ABC's Christian Cordero is in Los Angeles with all the highlights. Hey, Christian.
5: Rhiannon, remember the name Phelarin Balogun? The Brooklyn-born, London-raised striker scored two sensational goals, helping Team USA put its best foot forward.
8: Team USA is flying high at the top of the group. More than 70,000 soccer fans packing SoFi Stadium to witness the first men's World Cup match on U.S. soil in 32 years. Star players Christian Pulisic and Weston McKennie combined to force the early goal.
9: We talk about stars making the game for their team. There's your two stars, America.
8: An own goal thanks to Paraguay midfielder Damian Bobadilla. But it was Phelarin Balogun who helped seal the deal with two world-class finishes.
9: Pulisic trying to cut it back, and Balogun! That time it's in! That time the flag is staying down! That time it's 2-0 United States! Balogun, flag, Balogun!
8: The game ending in style thanks to this outside-the-foot shot by Gio Reyna. Final score, 4-1. For Team USA, expectations are high. The team is favored to advance out of their group, with some predicting they could win their first knockout game since 2002.
10: We care about, you know, wearing our last name on the back of our kit and going out there representing our country.
5: The U.S. plays Australia next. That's on Friday in Seattle. Then there's one more group stage match the following week back here in L.A. against Turkey. Rhiannon?
26: Oh, so much excitement. Christian, thank you for that. But all eyes are also on San Antonio, because tonight is game 5 of the NBA Finals, and the New York Knicks are on the verge of winning their first title in more than 50 years, but they have to get through the Spurs. They lead 3-1, but these games have been really close. That thrilling last-second victory in Game 4, wow, Spike Lee, they're celebrating. But the young Spurs squad, led by Victor Wembanyama, will try to rally tonight on their home court. You can catch all the action tonight on ABC. Coverage starts with NBA tip-off at 8 Eastern, followed by Game 5 at 8:30. And coming up, the dangerous new trend sweeping through social media, what parents need to know about the Benadryl challenge. Also ahead, spicing up the show, the surprise new member of Hulu's hit murder mystery.
11: Mr. Sugar, our profits have tripled.
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24: Is this hard to talk about?
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30: Yeah.
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33: 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How did no one know?
30: Hey, you think this thing can do a barrel roll?
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30: Boring.
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53: thank you.
50: Man, it's good to be home. 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
26: Welcome back to ABC News Live Weekend. Look at this. How would you like to see this on the wing of your plane? Passengers on a United flight from Cancun to Los Angeles were delayed when a swarm of bees clustered the wing there just before takeoff. The flight was stalled on the tarmac while the bees were shooed away. The flight then continued on as planned. Samara, I say better outside the plane than inside the
55: now
26: plane.
55: Now, that's a whole fact, not fiction, okay? Could you imagine being in there with bees? Bees on a plane? Absolutely not.
26: Totally not.
55: Yeah, but they needed to
26: Jackson
55: get back.
26: Movie.
55: The sequel. All right, let's go ahead and jump right into this. So, guys, Kansas City, Missouri right now is under a flood watch through Sunday morning. We do have a very present threat when it comes to heavy rain in Missouri. So much so that we have a significant risk. That's the level we're at when it comes to flash flooding. So this rain is coming down quick, hard. And so as a result, we could see some flash flooding, 1 to 2 inches per hour. If you live outside of that red, that yellow area, that's also an elevated flood risk there. What about the East Coast? Because we saw some damaging winds hit Hackensack, New Jersey. Manassas had very strong winds as well. Well, as we head through Sunday, your Saturday looks pretty good. But Sunday, that's when we could see more active weather on the East Coast. Level 2 out of 5, more damaging wind, more hail, more lightning. As we time it out, we're anticipating that to roll through the afternoon and evening. Now, let's see if it loads up here. We are supposed to get it. Okay, so it's not really loading too much right now. But overall, we're anticipating a good amount of rain during this through the central portion of the country. And that's good news because that overlaps with where we're seeing drought right now. Places that we need the rain are in red there, all the way down to moderate and that light tan. And so we're going to see some rain in places like Memphis, Shreveport. So that should help to alleviate the drought we have there. Also anticipating rain in the southeast. And finally, I'll leave it here. In the summer, heat, something to beat. Heat advisory in Myrtle Beach, as you saw there. Temperatures could feel like 108 degrees in Myrtle Beach. Feel like temperatures are forecasted to ease up, though. By the time we get to Monday in New York, we're looking like mid to upper 70s. Mm. That's a look at the forecast, Ann, and back to you.
26: Raleigh, 107. Yikes. All right. Thank you so much, Samara, for that. We turn now to your weekend health roundup. The World Health Organization says cases of Ebola virus continue to climb in Central Africa, but health officials are stressing the risk of transmission in the World Cup host countries remains low. ABC News medical contributor Dr. Alok Patel joins me now to talk about that, and we have so many other things to talk about. Doctor, thanks for being here. So let's jump right in and talk about the risk level, because people are traveling to North America from all over the world right now for the World Cup. Why is the risk still considered low? Are there any precautions people should be taking?
0: You know, Rhiannon, the risk is low primarily because of the method of transmission. Ebola is not going to behave like COVID or measles, where it's going to be airborne or being spread from people who are asymptomatic. It requires prolonged exposure to someone and their body fluids, especially when they're sick, which is why we're seeing cases in caregivers and healthcare professionals. So that's not the situation in the United States. There is also strict screening. So while people are seeing these very scary and real international headlines, they should rest a little bit assured about going to these games. But as always, take the necessary precautions. If you're feeling sick or you're worried about other people around you, maybe wear a mask, wash your hands, and just pay a little bit of attention to global public health as you're enjoying these sporting events.
26: Good advice there. Let's talk about a dangerous new trend on TikTok. I've been hearing a lot about this, putting kids at risk. Seems like every few years we have some type of challenge like this. This new one is called the Benadryl Challenge. What do we need to know?
0: What do we need to know is please do not take Benadryl from advice from a TikTok challenge or without the guidance of a healthcare professional. Rhiannon, this one is boggling my mind, but overdosing on Benadryl is not something that's just to be fun and recorded, but this can cause serious adverse effects such as arrhythmias with your heart, confusion, seizures, coma, even worse. We've already seen a couple deaths associated with this challenge. So please, teens, parents, absolutely no Benadryl challenge. Do not take that medication in any way that's not specified according to the box or your doctor's guidance.
26: Okay, thank you for that advice there. June is National Safety Month. We're about a week out from the official start of summer, but many kids are already out. What tips do you have for parents to keep kids safe this summer?
0: Think like a pediatrician and just identify all the ways in which your children may get injured during the summer. Listen, I love summer, Rhiannon. Sometimes people call me the fun police. The reality is all the fun summer activities can wind up causing injuries or visits to the ER. We see thousands of kids wind up in the ER from playground falls, from trampolines, from burns during 4th of July, from girls. But I really want to highlight a leading cause of accidental injury and death in children, and that's drowning. So please exercise extreme caution around pools this summer. Crazy statistic, about 88% of all drownings occur with an adult present. So eyes on kids at all times around the pool.
26: Oh, that is so scary. We've also got three major sporting events taking place right now. We're talking the World Cup, the NBA Finals, and the Stanley Cup Finals. So a lot of parents right now, you know, we don't want to let our kids have too much screen time, but we do want them to see this historic events happening. So what do you recommend?
0: Parents, I'm right there with you, and I say let your kids partake in the sports viewing and the celebration. Rhiannon, the spirit of competition in sports and human culture goes back to the dawn of time, to ancient civilization. So I want parents to share in these memories with their kids. I see a lot of kids representing sports teams that have nothing to do with where they live, but because of their earliest memories with their parents. So have your kids watch those events, get them involved, show them the game, have a family ritual with a cheer or a snack, and just use the sporting event as a moment for real traditional bonding. Mm. And you may notice, Rhiannon, my blazer is blue, my shirt is blue, this tie is actually orange, and I'm doing that to professionally say, go Knicks!
26: We'll see if it works. That game coming up in just a few hours. Dr. Patel, thank you so much.
0: I'm feeling it. I'm feeling it.
26: And coming up here on ABC News Live, new music from pop girlies and man bands. Not boy bands, man bands. Do we have some new contenders for the song of the summer? We'll talk about it all in pop news.
1: I'm Ken Jennings, host of Jeopardy, and I have a Disney clue for you. Though it stands just 77 feet tall, Disney Imagineers used forced perspective to make this centerpiece of Disneyland, the happiest place on Earth, appear much bigger. What is Sleeping Beauty Castle? Much like the Imagineers, finding a bigger perspective is what we do at America's favorite quiz show. And now you can get a closer look at every clue with new episodes of Jeopardy streaming next day on Hulu.
2: I'm so excited. We're doing it. 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I'm part-time hot. Let me be clear. I'm part-time. I could pull off, like, going on a red carpet, but I also can get asked to leave a 7-Eleven. I have range. Look at me. Look at me. Look at this guy trying to leave.
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6: 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Ian?
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8: Is this hard to talk about?
9: Yeah,
30: Seattle grounds, about to take off. It's going to be crazy. I did a kind of a bad thing.
10: So you hijacked the plane?
30: Yeah.
11: He hasn't flown an airplane before.
12: How did he get that plane in the airplane? How did no one know?
30: Hey, you think this thing can do a barrel roll?
13: Trying to figure out how to use the autopilot first.
30: Boring.
14: He's going upside
15: holy
14: down.
15: Roll. Holy
14: Can we cut the cameras?
30: This is probably like jail time for life, huh?
16: All across America.
17: Good morning.
18: Hello.
16: Wherever we are.
18: Welcome home. It's good to be home.
16: It feels like home.
19: Hi.

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4: Welcome back here to ABC News Live Weekend. It is time now for pop news with our favorite Will Gans. Will, hello.
5: Hey, you and I talking basketball at the break.
4: Who would have thought?
5: Saturday vibes. But this morning, we also got to talk about Olivia Rodrigo. She has just dropped her third studio album this weekend. My title for it is Future Album of the Year winner, but its technical title is You Seem Pretty Sad for a Girl So in Love.
4: I love the cover.
5: Oh my gosh. And yeah. Like the music, despite the title, the album is making fans very, very happy. Olivia also dropping a brand new music video for her track that she titled Stupid Song. Take a look.

0: Olivia had also made no secret of her fandom for the English rock band The Cure. She got to team up with the band's co-founder, Robert Smith, for a song called What's Wrong With Me, her first ever collaboration officially.
1: Oh, wow.
0: And something she's super proud of. You Seem Pretty Sad for a Girl So In Love is streaming everywhere right now. My friend Jamie says it's if Blink 182 and Lisa Frank had a baby. So it's like 90s,
1: yeah,
0: but like rainbows and dolphins, but grunge.
1: She's just so unique and different from anyone else out there.
0: 100%. And like a songwriter through and through, and yeah, of course an amazing vocalist. Oh, this album. I'm telling you, this time next Grammy season, we're going to be talking about it. Yep. All right, now, people of the world, spice up your life. The cast of Only Murders in the Building is certainly getting spiced up as our favorite crime-solving trio jumps across the pond for season 6 of the Emmy-winning show. And joining the cast, first up, Jerry Halliwell Horner, a.k.a. Ginger Spice, bringing the girl power to season 6 as a recurring guest star. And joining her are a whole host of British actors, including Martin Freeman, Bridgerton breakout star Simone Ashley, Shrek 2 and Coraline star, and British comedian Jennifer Saunders, and Skins actor Sean Teal, to name just a few. Excitement has been building as fans have gotten glimpses from the London set. No word yet on a release date, but slight spoiler for anyone who maybe hasn't watched all of season 5. We do know that Steve Martin, Martin Short, and Selena Gomez will be trying to solve the murder of Tina Fey's
1: character. Oh, that is a spoiler, because I'm not caught up.
0: It's been a year. I don't really feel that bad about spoiling
1: it. You don't have to feel bad.
0: Still worth watching. It's an excellent season. Yeah. Only Murders in the Building airs on Hulu, which is owned by our parent
1: company. And Tina Fey was so good in that show.
0: Oh, my gosh. And just like, yeah, anything she does is gold. So
1: she's also a Knicks fan, so see?
0: I know.
1: You're in good company.
0: Celebrity Row with Tracy Morgan. It feels like a 30 Rock, you know, episode just unfolding in front of our eyes. All right, in more music news, we've got a brand new contender for Song of the Summer, and it's a banger from Paw Patrol.
1: What? Wait, what?
0: I know, but don't cancel me yet, people. What if I told you that the song was written by Ed Sheeran and is performed by the Backstreet Boys? Take a listen to Bottle Up.

0: Okay, so the band says the song is all about bottling up a feeling that you never want to let go of. Meanwhile, they are gearing up for their final shows of 2026 at the Sphere in Las Vegas. Those are coming up in August.
1: So we're calling them a man band.
0: That's
1: not
0: exactly
1: the boy band.
0: Right. I know. man bands are hotter than ever, by the way. It's like giving us our like 90s and early 2000s nostalgia
1: I'm here
0: boost.
1: For it.
0: But if they're bringing in a new generation
1: we just
0: of
1: need
0: band with Paw Patrol.
1: Now.
0: Yes,
1: right?
0: Yes. NSYNC, maybe, what's like the NSYNC equivalent of a Paw Patrol song? Let's get them on a Bluey-like soundtrack or something
1: there you
0: like
1: go,
0: that.
1: Disney, you hear that?
0: I'm always, scheming on behalf of the mouse. All right, finally, after her opening week of shows on the Eternal Sunshine Tour, Ariana Grande is unveiling her next professional endeavor. And on her Pride Month, the Grammy winner announcing the Brighter Days Ahead Foundation, which focuses on funding organizations that support vulnerable communities with a focus on protecting trans and LGBTQ plus rights. Ari writing on Instagram, it has been my privilege to be able to support these causes on my own over the years, and I'm grateful to now be able to expand that reach and amplify the life-saving work that these organizations do. Meanwhile, Ariana will continue her tour in Los Angeles this weekend.
1: She has been such an ally for LGBTQ plus.
0: It's amazing, and now watching her put her money where her mouth is and using her influence to spotlight amazing organizations.
1: We love her and we love you, Wilgan.
0: Love you, Rhiannon.
1: And we appreciate all of you for joining us. Thank you for being here. ABC News Live Weekend continues next.

0: Coming up on ABC News Live Weekend, the future of AI. The CEO of Anthropic sits down with our Lindsay Davis to discuss the artificial intelligence arms race and why he thinks it poses a national security risk. Magic treatment, how the use of magic mushrooms could treat those suffering from traumatic brain injuries. And shedding pounds and clothes, what GLP-1 users should know before sizing down. ABC News Live starts right now.
1: ABC News, I'm Brian Clark. Pakistan's prime minister says that a deal between the U.S. and Iran to end the war could be finalized within 24 hours. The White House has not commented on that statement, but President Trump moments ago reposted the statement on social media. ABC's Selena Wang has more on a deal's potential structure.
2: The senior administration official says if Iran holds up their end of the bargain, they'll get relief from crushing economic pressure and reintegrate into the global economy. That could include relief from U.S. sanctions and $24 billion in frozen Iranian assets.
1: President Trump said that the U.S. has killed the leader of a notorious Venezuelan cartel, Tren de Aragua, in a military strike. Noon Eastern is the deadline for the government to certify to remove the president's name from the Kennedy Center after a judge said only Congress has authority to change its name. New York Knicks can win their first title since 1973 in Game 5 of the NBA Finals tonight against the Spurs.
0: Traffic laws on e-bikes and scooters. And the U.S. Post Office is honoring our nation's 250th anniversary with a new collection of stamps. The American Icons collection features 13 stamps curated by fashion designer Ralph Lauren. The Postal Service says he chose designs that represent the unique fabric of our nation and its pastimes. The stamps are now on sale at most post office locations nationwide. And now to our top story on the artificial intelligence giant Anthropic. The company known for its chatbot Claude is at the front of the AI arms race. But now the CEO and co-founder is warning about the speed of AI's advance and potential risks it poses. He sat down exclusively with ABC News Live Prime's Lindsay Davis to explain why AI companies should consider slowing down.
3: Thank you so much for the conversation. Of course, you've announced a number of proposals today describing an AI future and the development that could potentially lead to a number of scenarios for unemployment in this country, anywhere from 5% to 10% to levels that we have never seen before. Explain those scenarios for us and what you think are the best solutions.
4: So to be clear, I think, you know, no one knows what's going to happen. We just see that AI is a very powerful technology and, it has more, I think, general cognitive capabilities than previous technologies. It's moving fast. And so while with previous technologies, things have adapted and the job market has recovered, we should at least consider the possibility that that may be more challenging in this case, that it may not happen as much without intervention. And so, In these, we kind of laid out what we would do in various scenarios. There's kind of a normal business as usual scenario where nothing much is required. There's a scenario where, yeah, unemployment goes to 5%. And then I think the appropriate measures to take in response there are things like, there are these concepts around wage reinsurance, retention incentives to encourage companies not to lay off people, improvements to unemployment insurance. These are things to help people through a, bumpy but relatively usual transition. If things go more extreme and they take longer to recover, then of course we should look for ways for people to find new jobs, look for ways to use the enormous prosperity to help everyone be more wealthy. But I think in the meantime, we need to talk about, kind of longer term economic support. And, we could imagine things like raising the capital gains tax, imagine things like taxes on AI companies or the corporate tax in general, looking at, kind of ways to let universal capital accounts to allow people to share in the prosperity. So that's sort of the range of things. And it's not that I'm predicting these things will necessarily happen. I'm predicting that we should be ready.
3: What do you think is the most urgent thing that we ought to be doing right now? And by we, that could be society, that could be government, to address these urgent challenges.
4: If you ask the thing we need to do right now today, we need to collect better data on what's happening, right? There's been a lot of debate about what's happening in the labor market with AI now and what will happen in the future. I'm mostly worried about the future, but you see the early signs of the future by looking now. And I think if we can get agreement from everyone about what is happening, about what direction the job effects of AI go, then I think we're in a better position to act.
3: Jeffrey Hinton, who is largely considered to be one of the godfathers of artificial intelligence, recently said of Anthropic, and I'm sure you've heard this quote, that Anthropic is veering away from primarily caring about developing AI safety to winning the AI race. How do you respond to that?
4: So I actually have not heard this quote, but I don't think this is true, and I don't know what he would base his views on whatsoever. I mean, 3 months ago, we just stood up to the Department of War because, you know, we were concerned about using models in ways that might undermine democracy. And we were legal action was taken against us by the department because of that. And we stood up to that. We recently just released a model with very strong bio and cyber safeguards. We worked with various partners and with the government to patch cyber defenders and help the models do better. The model we released yesterday, Fable, is one of the most aligned models that we've ever released. We continue to produce AI safety and AI alignment work constantly. Now, perhaps you just read the headlines about Anthropic raising a lot of money, or Anthropic being on file with the SEC. But I don't think we should equate financial events or action in the market with Anthropic not prioritizing safety. We've always seen safety and commercial activity as complementary to each other, not against each other.
3: You mentioned that legal battle between Anthropic and the Department of War or Pentagon, the Trump administration. There are also reports that Anthropic is also working with the NSA at this time. What is the status of Anthropic's relationship with the Trump administration?
4: Yes. So, I can't speak to ongoing legal cases. What I can say is for us, this has always been about, we've been excited to serve U.S. national security within the bounds of our red lines. And what we're doing with the NSA is within the bounds of our red lines.
3: And what's your relationship like with President Trump?
4: I've spoken to President Trump a couple of times. I always emphasize that, we're trying to do the best we can to ensure that America leads in AI. That we're trying to grow the economy. We're patriotic Americans.
3: Anthropic has recently suggested taking a pause because AI is on the cusp of being able to develop itself. How would that pause work? And do you support that pause?
4: No. So I would like to clarify. So what we said in one of our blog posts was that we believed it would be a good thing if all the people developing AI around the world were able to agree and were able to develop verifiable mechanisms for showing their pace of AI progress, then it might make sense to pause or more likely slow the pace of AI progress. The pace of AI progress is very fast. We've talked about the employment effects. I think society can adapt better if we slow things down a little bit. I also think we see risks around cyber, as we've discussed with our Mythos model and Glasswing. We're soon, I think, going to see risks around misuse.

0: primaries would have to agree to it, and it would have to be verifiable.
1: How do you account for countries such as China to be good actors, responsible citizens when it comes to artificial intelligence overall?
0: If we are the ones who are leading in AI, which I think we should continue to do, then it is easier to get our adversaries to agree to at least some minimal amount of restraint. I don't trust China at all. I don't think we're going to get a lot. But for example, I could imagine proposing something around both sides agreeing not to use AI to develop biological weapons. That's something I could imagine could be realistic.
2: Big thanks to Lindsay Davis for that report. Coming up, magic mushrooms as medicine. Why some with traumatic brain injuries are turning to the plants for help.
3: This girl is on fire. Is there anything about Pat Summitt fans would not know?
4: This is where my basketball career started.
5: Hard to believe in.
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11: 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You don't.
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13: 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She's on fire.
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21: New strikes launched against Iran. Tehran strikes back with attacks in the region. 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
26: You stole him first.
2: Welcome to ABC News Live Weekend. A former NHL player says magic mushrooms may be the key to treating traumatic brain injuries. He says after years of hard hits, the mushrooms have helped him deal with debilitating symptoms. Now he's encouraging other athletes to try it. ABC's Perry Russum has more on the growing trend and what doctors are saying about it.
27: We drive an hour northwest of Denver, climbing an elevation through canyons into the clouds, where snow is still on the ground and paved roads turn to mud. It leads us to this sprawling 6-bedroom home in the sun-drenched mountains of Golden, Colorado.
28: Hello, hello.
29: Hello, what's going on, man?
27: It's here we meet Daniel Carcillo, a 2-time Stanley Cup champion who's transforming this into a psilocybin retreat house for his company, Experience Onward. This is where he plans to treat former athletes who have withstood years of head trauma leading to debilitating symptoms, desperate for relief, using the psychedelic compound psilocybin found in certain mushrooms. In Colorado, the drug is legal for adults over the age of 21.
30: What I've seen, like, it can give people a completely new world and just improve their life dramatically.
27: Former MMA fighter and wrestler Lance Palmer wants to see if the drug can dramatically improve his life.
31: Whoa!
27: After years of taking punishing blows to the head. We meet with him hours before his first psilocybin treatment.
32: I know it's not an end-all be-all, but it's another piece to the puzzle. Being able to live a long, healthy life after combat sports and be able to see my kids grow up and be able to remember that.
27: Carcillo is still waiting for final legal approval from the county and the state that treated his new wellness retreat. So we are headed to
0: Noumea Healing Center in Denver. This is where Lance Palmer is going to dose for the first time.

0: Palmer brings us inside the room where his psilocybin ceremony is overseen by Carolina Correa, who has a state license to administer the drug.
1: And as we exhale,
0: it starts with breath work and grounding. He goes over his pre-written intention and mantra, reminding him why he's doing this. The psilocybin is then brought into the room. It's 30 milligrams, a large amount, known as a hero dose. Palmer consumes it in two different forms, dried and in capsules. He washes it down with orange juice. Sound bowls are played.
1: So he puts this one first.
0: Palmer lies down, puts on an eye mask and headphones.
1: The eye mask helps the participant. It removes the visual stimulation so they can really drop into an internal state.
0: We're with Palmer for 10 minutes before he enters an altered state. His psilocybin journey, he tells us, is filled with hallucinations lasting about 4 hours. We meet with him the next day.
2: That 4-hour period can feel like you're going through a whole list of processes in your mind and different scenarios in your life that you may need to work on or things that just pop up that you go through.
3: Did this drug give you what you were looking for?
2: Health-wise, I already feel a million times better just coming out of that. Just feeling light, my mentality, the positivity out of it.
0: Researchers say archaeological evidence suggests humans used psilocybin as early as 3,000 years ago for pleasure, religious practices, and therapy. Today, the drug is illegal in the U.S. under federal law, and it's not approved for any medical condition. The drug has significant risks, including sometimes triggering psychosis. Regulations have eased in Oregon and here in Colorado, where Carcillo says psilocybin saved him.
4: Each time I see it, I just kind of like fall in love again.
0: In the silence and serenity of nature, Carcillo is a world away from his violent, brutal life on the ice.
5: The rights by Carcillo.
0: For 9 years, he was an enforcer in the NHL.
5: They are letting him go.
0: Given the nickname Car Bomb, he would explode unpredictably.
5: They are throwing him. Oh, are they ever? Man.
6: How many fights were you in over the years?
7: 164 in the NHL.
6: How many concussions?
7: Seven diagnosed. The seventh, though, was like, I couldn't look at my phone or any screens for almost 60 days.
6: 60 days?
7: Mm-hmm. That would give me like a splitting headache. I had a newborn at home, and I wanted nothing to do with him. And all I wanted to do was be a dad. Then Steve passed away that same year, my friend.
0: Steve Montador was another one of hockey's enforcers.
8: Montador and Carcillo. Carcillo getting driven to the glass.
0: After playing 10 years in the NHL, he was found dead in his home at the age of 35. His cause of death never made public. According to researchers who autopsied his brain, Montador showed widespread presence of CTE throughout his brain. CTE is short for chronic traumatic encephalopathy, where nerve cells are damaged.
7: His death saved my life. Being the way he was suffering, like in real time, I was still in the league and I could see those symptoms in me.
0: The year Montador died, Carcillo retired.
7: The first 5 to 6 months of my retirement was really just dark and ton of isolation.
0: His concussion symptoms, overwhelming.
7: Your brain fog, brain fatigue, short-term, long-term memory loss, anxiety, depression, suicidal ideations.
0: Carcillo says he spent hundreds of thousands of dollars trying to fix his brain, from concussion clinics to acupuncture.
6: Did any of it work?
7: For very short amounts of time, yeah. But then everything would always stop working.
0: He then tried psilocybin.
7: I haven't had a symptom in 6 years.
0: It's estimated as many as 3.8 million Americans have a traumatic brain injury every year, and it can have lasting effects on mental health. A growing body of research suggests psilocybin may help alleviate the symptoms of depression and anxiety, and in theory, concussion symptoms.
9: We see all spectrum of injury.
0: Dr. Shay Dada is a sports neurologist and concussion specialist at NYU Langone Health.
10: The underlying thing of what psilocybin is doing to the brain is that it's acting as an anti-inflammatory. We know that when we have a concussion, there is an inflammatory cascade that happens. So imagine if someone punched you in the arm. You're going to get a bruise, right? So it's kind of like the brain having a bruise when you get a concussion. And if you take Advil, then the pain is less, right? And then over time, the bruise fades and you put heat on it, you rest your arm. It's a similar concept for the brain. And if psilocybin is anti-inflammatory, I'm guessing that's where the benefits are coming from.
0: She says there are some drawbacks to psilocybin.
10: You have to be careful in people who have a history of mood disorders. If they already have, like, you know, family history of bipolar disorder or schizophrenia, you know, certain things can get maybe triggered or worse. So it has to be done under the supervision of someone who knows.
0: Scientists say they believe the drug may have the ability to promote neuroplasticity, a process where the brain essentially rewires itself. But more study is needed. During Carcillo's first psilocybin journey, he says a voice spoke to him.
7: This voice came in and said, hey, we can give you your brain health back, but you have to promise to provide access to people if we do this for you. Use your platform for good.
6: It sounds as if during your first journey, you almost made a contract with psilocybin.
7: Not almost, like I absolutely did.
0: In April, President Trump signed an executive order looking to accelerate the research and approval of psychedelic drug therapies to treat mental health.
11: If these turn out to be as good as people are saying, it's going to have a tremendous impact on this country.
0: The FDA now fast-tracking a review of the drug's potential use for treatment-resistant depression and major depressive disorder.
10: I think we're really at the sort of cutting edge of finding out about psilocybin.
0: Carcillo is calling for a study to be done, specifically looking at psilocybin's effects on concussions in former athletes and veterans, putting hard science and data behind what he says is true.
7: So what I want to see done is an inhuman observational study, which is something that I've proposed, and we've laid the foundation for what we think could be a study, and now it's my job to go out and try to get it funded. And I want to provide hope, you know, not only to concussion survivors, but anybody suffering. This could be a good catalyst. It could be a really good start to improving your life.
12: Perry Russum, thank you. Coming up, the effects of GLP-1s and the clothing store. How so many people sizing down is impacting store exchange policies.
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24: 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The war with Iran, the midterm elections, the extraordinary news of the week. With the stakes so high, this is Sunday morning's trusted source, ABC's This Week. 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
12: Welcome back to ABC News Live Weekend. The boom of GLP-1 weight loss drugs may be having a side effect on clothing stores. Some brands say more customers are exchanging items for smaller sizes. Now those retailers are trying to adapt to the shift in demand. Our Laurie Bergamotto has that story.
1: Another message to my GLP-1 girlies: do not buy clothes in bulk. 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
12: 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And thank you for streaming with us. I'm Diane Macedo. ABC News Live is here for you anytime with the latest news, context, and analysis. 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
37: I'm so excited. 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I'm not full-time hot. I'm part-time hot. Let me be clear. I'm part-time. I could pull off, like, going on a red carpet, but I also can get asked to leave a 7-Eleven. I have range. Look at me. Look at me. Look at this guy trying to leave.
38: Lock him in. Lock the door.
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43: Nature Boy.
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19: 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Millions are on alert for strong winds and tornadoes. We'll tell you who's at risk this morning. Plus, the flood watch in effect for the Ozarks. We are tracking the storms there. Plus, the world's first ever trillionaire, how Elon Musk's SpaceX launched his fortune to the moon. And the rumble at the White House. UFC fighters weigh in ahead of the match tomorrow. And game five of the NBA Finals as the Knicks and Spurs head back to San Antonio. They are there now getting ready. ABC News Live Weekend starts right now. Thank you so much for streaming with us on this Saturday. I'm Rhianna Nally in New York. But it's nothing but net this sports weekend as we count down to game five of the NBA Finals tonight. It is there.
20: From ABC News, I'm Brian Clark. An Iranian government spokesman says that hopes for a deal to end the war with the U.S. are not a final agreement, but an understanding that outlines the general outlines of the disputed issues. What does that mean? ABC's Selena Wang says it's not entirely clear.
21: Trump says Iran will promise never to build or obtain a nuclear weapon, but that promise is not new. In fact, it was in the very first paragraph of the nuclear deal negotiated under President Obama, a deal that Trump tore up and still repeatedly criticizes to this day.
20: President Trump shared an image on social media of a statement from Pakistan's prime minister suggesting that a deal between the U.S. and Iran to end the war could be finalized within 24 hours. Meanwhile, the U.S. continues military action, this time, according to the president, with a successful strike on a Venezuelan cartel leader. ABC's Gio Benitez has more.
22: The president posted a video of the strike on social media, and he wrote that U.S. forces coordinated with Venezuelan leaders to target Hector Guerrero Flores. Officials claim that Guerrero Flores was one of the top leaders of the Tren de Aragua cartel, also known as TDA. Last year, Guerrero Flores was indicted in New York federal court on charges of racketeering and lending support to terrorists.
20: The Trump administration faces a noon Eastern deadline to certify that the government's removed the president's name from the Kennedy Center for the Performing Arts. It's after a judge rejected a last-minute bid to delay the removal. The original court order stated that a name change required an act of Congress. Powerful storms possible for parts of the Midwest today. Friday's severe weather may have caused a deadly tent collapse at a church celebration in rural Bedford County, Virginia. One person was killed, more than 20 hurt. Acting Fire and Rescue Chief Abby Johnston says
23: the folks that observed it that were on scene indicated that when the high winds came through very quickly, the tent just catastrophically failed.
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20: The U.S. men made an emphatic debut at the World Cup Friday night, thrashing Paraguay 4-1 in Los Angeles. ABC's Christian Cordero's there.
26: The Americans are here.
27: Team USA is flying high at the top of the group. More than 70,000 soccer fans packing SoFi Stadium to witness the first men's World Cup match on U.S. soil in 32 years.
20: This marks the first time ever the U.S. scored four goals in a World Cup game. Next up, Australia in Seattle on Friday. Pope Leo concluded his trip to Spain, but it was not without incident after a technical problem left his plane grounded in the Canary Islands. The King of Spain helped him out, offering his private plane to the Pope that allowed him to return to Rome, taking off about 3 hours behind schedule. An auto recall brought on by a potential stalling, says ABC's Chuck Sievertson.
1: Ford is recalling more than 225,000 Focus models over a valve malfunction that could cause the engine to stall unexpectedly while being driven, increasing the risk of a crash. According to the recall report from the National Highway Traffic Safety Administration, Ford Motors had previously issued a recall for this defect, but repairs were either not completed or were performed incorrectly.
20: Australia has seen another serious shark attack. Authorities in Sydney say that a woman was critically injured when she was bitten at the popular Coogee Beach Saturday morning. I'm Brian Clark.
19: Company, the custom-built 600-ton claw. And they say more than 100,000 eager viewers are set to watch nearby from the ellipse. This unprecedented event is being put on by UFC and Dana White, a longtime friend and political supporter of the president, all to the tune of $60 million. Now, President Trump says it's totally free, but it's not clear how much it's costing taxpayers in security, with seven federal agencies helping out. And while the White House says this is all meant to celebrate America's 250th birthday, critics say it's nothing more than a payday for UFC and a party for the president's 80th birthday, which is on Sunday. Rhiannon.
2: All right, Olivia Rubin, thank you for that. A federal judge has granted the Trump administration an extension after missing Friday's deadline to remove President Trump's name from the Kennedy Center. This is a live look right now at the facade of the building. You can see the sign is covered right now by scaffolding, so it's hard to tell if President Trump's name is still on it or not. Workers did begin the removal process late Friday, but the administration now has until noon today to certify it has complied with the order. Elon Musk waking up this morning as the first and only trillionaire on the planet. He is one of one. Musk, who is already the world's richest man, making hundreds of millions of dollars when SpaceX went public yesterday, the company exceeding its IPO evaluation and ending its first day of trading up about 25%. Arena Roy has more.
3: This is big. In fact, it is the biggest IPO in history, and it makes Elon Musk the world's first trillionaire. You can see the SpaceX team ringing the opening bell Friday. The company makes rockets and operates Starlink satellites while focusing its future in AI. Its stock opened at $150 per share and ended the day 19% higher at nearly $161, boosting its value to around $2 trillion. For context, tech companies like Apple and Google are in the $4 trillion range. Now, you don't have to buy SpaceX to own it. It is being fast-tracked into the NASDAQ 100 and other indexes, so most of us with 401ks own funds that will be forced to buy it. But critics say it could be high risk. That astronomical valuation depends on lofty goals like AI data centers in space and 1 million humans living on Mars. Some experts warn investors could face losses if the stock falls. Rhiannon.
2: All right. Thank you, Rena Roy, for that. Overseas now to the UK, where the British royal family showed up for the Trooping the Colour, also marking King Charles's birthday. ABC Royals contributor Victoria Murphy is joining me now with a recap of all the pomp and circumstance. Victoria, I know it was a beautiful day there. And King Charles's actual birthday is in November, but this annual event is also known as the Sovereign's Birthday Parade. So explain the history here, why it's so much later than his actual birthday. It's this time of year every year, right?
4: That's right. Hi, Rhiannon. And I get asked this question a lot at this time of year. And it all goes back, actually, to the reign of King George II. And in 1748, he decided his birthday, his real birthday, was actually in November as well. And he decided that he wanted to celebrate it in the summer when the weather was nicer. So he moved inside with a military parade that was held in the summer. And that's what we now know as Trooping the Colour. And it's an annual event now. And it marks the sovereign's birthday whenever in the year their actual birthday is.
2: As someone with a November birthday, I completely understand why they would want to change it to nicer weather. But let's talk about this. Compared to previous years, it appears noticeably fewer royals were out there on the balcony than we saw with Queen Elizabeth. What do you make of this? Is this a reflection of the modern monarchy?
4: You're absolutely right. In comparison to years gone by, but actually it was Queen Elizabeth in 2022 post COVID who did actually change the balcony configuration to make it just working royals and some of their descendants. And that actually followed, you may remember, the conversations around Prince Andrew, former Prince Andrew, whether he would go on the balcony that year, and also Harry and Meghan, whether they would. And so in order to sort of eliminate the controversy around those conversations, Queen Elizabeth decided just the working royals would be on the balcony and it would be slimmed down. And that's what it's been like ever since. And I think that's a really interesting point, because Trooping the Colour is so historical and it's about our military history and our royal history, but it's also a real opportunity for the royal family to show us the modern royal family today and to give us a glimpse at the future. And so, of course, we see the royal children on the balcony as well.
2: I love seeing the royal children. Thank you so much, Victoria Murphy, for that.
4: Thank you.
2: All eyes are on San Antonio tonight. It is game 5 of the NBA Finals, and what a series it has been. The New York Knicks are on the verge of winning their first title in more than 50 years, 53 to be exact. They do lead the Spurs 3-1 after that thrilling last-second victory in game 4, but don't be fooled. This series has been really close. The young Spurs squad is led, of course, by Wemby. That is Victor Wembanyama, and they will try to rally tonight on their home court. ABC's Trevor Ault sat down with some of the players from both teams ahead of tonight's big game.
5: After that unbelievable game-winning tip-in,
6: shot no good. The tip, it's gone! It's gone! It's gone!
5: The Knicks' historic comeback in Game 4 is officially the most viral NBA game ever on social media, generating 3 billion views and counting. But with the Knicks now just one game away from the title and the Spurs facing 3 do-or-die games, neither team wants to dwell on that heart-pounding Game 4.
8: Yes, we won, but we still have a lot of work to do. We still have a lot to learn. We did not play our best basketball, so we still have a lot to revisit to make sure that we don't really put ourselves in that position again.
9: I mean, now we're over it. It's the playoffs. There's no time to regret things for too long.
5: But with its star-studded crowds and electric moments, the players from each team know just how much attention these finals games are getting, especially with New York now so close to a championship.
11: The NBA Finals is always a big deal, but there's a lot of people talking about this series right now.
12: I've never felt the buzz that I've felt in New York City ever in my time there. And so there's a lot. It's definitely noticeable. It was pretty crazy to be in that environment.
5: The Spurs' Dylan Harper says outside of San Antonio's loyal fans, it feels like everybody is pulling for the Knicks, including all the people he grew up with in New Jersey.
16: I even got a lot more people texting me like, if I come down to San Antonio, you got me with tickets. It's a hard no, because I know why I know why people are down here, so I ain't giving out no tickets.
17: Those are New York fans that want you to give them the same?
16: Yeah, because, I mean, everyone I know is basically a New York fan. So, I mean, when they ask, it's a hard no.
5: But San Antonio still believes in their home court advantage, and with their backs against the wall, De'Aaron Fox says he knows they're still good enough to save the series.
28: What's the mood in the locker room?
29: Oh, we definitely feel confident. I mean, we've had the largest lead in every single game that's been played. So for us, it's like, you know, how do we figure out how to sustain this? And when games are close, how do we figure out ways to finish the game?
5: Game 4's 29-point comeback was the largest in NBA Finals history. And the Knicks have made a habit of pulling off those kinds of long-shot victories. In the last two postseasons, in games when the Knicks have trailed by 20 points, they still have a record of 5 wins and 3 losses. The rest of the league, when trailing by 20, 4 wins and 71 losses.
11: What makes you guys so good at comebacks?
16: We got the best clutch player, and we got the best leaders on our team. You know, those starting fives, no matter what, you can never be out of reach, especially when you got Jalen Brunson. This team don't give up. It's the definition of New York.
30: And right now, the Frost Bank Center is undergoing its final inspections to get ready for an electric Game 5. The crowd will start filing in just a few hours, and you can catch all the action at 8:30 Eastern tip-off on ABC. Trevor Ault, ABC News, San Antonio.
2: Trevor Ault, thank you. By the way, I wish you could have seen Trevor spin the basketball on his finger. He's really good at it. You can watch all the action, as Trevor mentioned, on ABC tonight. Coverage starts at 8 Eastern with NBA tip-off, and then the game kicks off at 8:30. What will happen? Coming up, President Trump promised to target the worst of the worst criminal offenders among the nation's migrants. What an ABC News investigation of the administration's crackdown on immigration now reveals. Stay with us.
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7: Good morning.
10: Hello.
0: Wherever we are.
10: Welcome home. It's good to be home.
0: It feels like home.
13: Hi.

0: GMA.
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0: It's an invitation to come together.
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0: Brighten your morning.
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0: And the day ahead.
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5: I hear what?
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8: I give you all A pluses. 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
9: What an astute observation.
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10: Stay calm, Mr. Johnson. You're gonna freak the kids out.
11: Is this hard to talk about?
12: Yeah,
13: Seattle ground, about to take off. It's gonna be crazy. I did a kind of a bad thing.
14: So you hijacked the plane?
13: Yeah.
15: He hasn't owned an airplane before.
16: How did he get that plane in the airplane? How did no one know?
13: Hey, you think this thing can do a barrel roll?
17: Trying to figure out how to use the autopilot first.
13: Boring.
18: He's going upside
19: Holy
18: down.
19: Roll. Holy
20: Could we cut the cameras?
13: This is probably, like, jail time for life, huh?
21: Red.
13: Yeah. Send everybody.
22: What are you waiting for? Impressive.
23: Impressive.
24: That's quite impressive.
22: Just doing my job.
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29: Welcome back to ABC News Live Weekend. It is time now for another check of your weekend weather. Meteorologist Samara Theodore is back with the forecast. Hey, Samara.
30: Hey, that I am. And we are in for a lot of rain that could lead to flooding, especially if you live in Missouri. Good morning, Kansas City, Missouri. You have a flood watch through tomorrow morning. Today we actually have a significant risk with a lot of the rain that's been moving through, 1 to 2 inches of rain per hour, gusty winds. So that can mean down trees, down power lines. And then we see this line of severe weather make its way through the East Coast as well. So it's not just parts of the Midwest. For Sunday, we have a level 2 out of 5. So if you are making plans on the East Coast today, actually looks pretty nice out there walking out the door at the moment. But tomorrow things could significantly change. Damaging winds, hail, lightning, lining the I-95 corridor in the Northeast from the DMV right on into Philadelphia, the New York tri-state area, anyone that was living in yellow. As we look through the next couple of days into Tuesday, these are the areas that are going to see the most significant amount of rainfall. Places like shaded in orange and red, that includes Louisiana, parts of Arkansas, a little bit in the Florida panhandle there and in the Southeast. This is important because if you were to superimpose this over the drought graphic, you'd be able to see, oh, wow, some of these areas actually really need the rain, especially down in Louisiana and throughout the state of Arkansas. We're also experiencing some exceptional droughts in parts of the Carolinas and Florida, so we could use the rain there as well. It's not just about the rain and the storms. It's also about this heat. We have heat advisories that have been issued for parts of the states. Myrtle Beach, South Carolina, heat index up to 108 degrees. Are you ready for that? So you factor in that humidity, it feels much hotter than it actually is. When will we see a cool down? Well, this is what temperatures will feel like in Raleigh, for example, on Sunday, 107. But by Tuesday, it's feeling like 80 degrees. So if you just hang in there, you'll get a little bit of a reprieve during the summertime heat up. Rhiannon?
29: All right, Samara, thank you so much. As the Trump administration says it's deporting the worst of the worst, ABC News analysis of government data shows just 3% of recent ICE detainees had a violent felony conviction. The data also showing thousands of parents and spouses of U.S. citizens have been caught up in the recent immigration crackdown. ABC's Matt Rivers has the details.
31: Just after dawn along the Malecón, Havana's famed coastal highway, filled with Cubans all marching, all headed toward the same place.
0: So that building right there is the U.S. Embassy here in Havana. And today, the Cuban government is surging hundreds of thousands of people right past its front door with a clear message. The Cuban government is not backing down.
31: It was an anti-imperialist march, says the government, in the face of a U.S. administration more determined than ever to topple the government that's ruled this country for nearly 70 years.
1: Cuba's a failing nation, and we're going to do this, and we may stop by Cuba after we're finished with this.
31: The Trump administration has explicitly not taken military action off the table to achieve that goal, but announced new sanctions on Cuban leadership Friday, increasing pressure on them to step down. Cuba's foreign minister, Bruno Rodriguez Paria, calling those new sanctions collective punishment on the Cuban people.
2: Those serious economic reforms are impossible with these people in charge. It can't happen. And these people in charge aren't just economically incompetent. They have rolled out the welcome mat to adversaries of the United States to operate within Cuban territory against our national interest with impunity.
31: But for now, the pressure campaign has focused on one main thing, oil. A U.S. embargo wiped out nearly 60% of Cuba's oil import supply in a matter of days. Now, in Havana, as night falls, the lights often don't come on. Blackouts have long been a problem on the island, but now it's never been worse.
3: The only lights on this street right now are the ones that are powered by batteries, and this is the new norm. There's not a single neighborhood in all of the city of Havana that has not been affected by these blackouts, and the longer this country goes without getting enough oil, the worse this gets.
31: Upstairs from the street, Mom Idania cooks on a propane stove, hamburger, rice, and beans by flashlight yet again. That's most nights here now. It's a crisis, she says. It's incredibly stressful. There's no schedule to eat, to cook. You can't plan your life. It's horrible. After dinner, it's homework by flashlight. Lantern in one hand, pencil in the other. Daylight in Havana reveals more challenges. The smell of rotting trash wafting through the streets.
3: With no gas to run the trash trucks, there's piles of trash like this all over the city. Not just in poorer places, but also right here. That building is the Ministry of Tourism.
31: Dr. Mesa is forced to hitchhike to work. And once she arrives, she's met with darkened hallways. Hospitals here are scaling back operations, dimming lights to conserve power, air conditioning being used only in critical areas. Care now hard to provide for the littlest patients. And I asked the doctor how she's feeling. It's hard to keep back the tears. She says it's a little difficult. But no matter what, I'll be here because it's what I do. Havana's famous fleet of classic cars now also sit idle. A single gallon of gasoline costs $40 here, and tourists have all but stopped coming.
5: 3 meses.
31: Rolando Sosa used to be a taxi driver. His prized possession, a 1976 Lada 2101 sedan that now just sits in his garage collecting dust.
5: Entonces, en los últimos 3-4 meses, ¿cómo ha sido para usted?
6: Bueno, demasiado difícil. 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Y...
31: A man who prides himself on his work ethic, now aimless.
6: Es un estrés total. 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
5: Los dos lados tienen...
6: Los dos lados tienen culpa.
31: But despite all the economic hardship, all the pressure from the U.S., the communist government is still firmly in control. It has been the sole ruling party of Cuba since the revolution, with power being handed from leader to leader for more than 60 years. Miguel Díaz-Canel has been the head of state since 2021, but the island is still unofficially led by this man, 94-year-old Raúl Castro, Fidel's brother, who sat front and center at that march just in front of the U.S. Embassy, still the most influential figure of the regime, even at his advanced age. The U.S. blames his regime for the suffering of its own people. They say the government is hopelessly corrupt, an incompetent steward of the economy, and enriches itself at the expense of its own citizens. And if the Trump administration has its way, this will be the last year of Cuba under communism. But this government is likely not going down without a fight. And in the meantime, ordinary Cubans are caught up in the crossfire.
29: Our thanks to Matt Rivers for that. And coming up here, Diane Macedo and Lori Bergamotto will join us for the right stuff with some fun summer accessories. It is time to shop. 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
17: You want to know what I've been doing for the last 4 years? 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
18: Who am I?
32: Nature Boy.
33: You know this is not how life's supposed to be.
34: Where Nature Boy is, that's where I'll find my truth.
35: I am your Messiah.
36: Bow to me.
37: What in the world is going on here?
38: Something was screaming at me, no, but I ignored it. There was brainwashing,
39: mind manipulation. He was king, he was God.
40: Watching.
41: Damn, don't shoot God.
38: He had to be destroyed.
42: Nothing dies in nature.
43: Is this hard to talk about?
44: Yeah.
13: Seattle ground, about to take off. It's going to be crazy. I did a kind of a bad thing.
45: So you hijacked the plane?
13: Yeah.
46: He hasn't flown an airplane before.
47: How did he get that plane in the airplan? How did no one know?
13: Hey, you think this thing can do a barrel roll?
48: Trying to figure out how to use the autopilot first.
13: Boring.
49: He's going upside
50: Holy
49: down.
50: Holy
20: Can we cut the cameras?
13: This is probably like jail time for life, huh?
29: Welcome back to ABC News Live. It's time for The Right Stuff with our friend GMA Lifestyle contributor, Lori Bergamotto. So every Friday, Lori brings us some of her favorite deals. And this week, she is helping us get ready for summer with some fun, fashionable accessories. And you can shop these products and more on what Lori shared on Good Morning America by scanning that QR code in the bottom left corner of your screen. So, Lori, what are we shopping for today?
30: So we're doing all sorts of summer accessories. And yes, you need a new phone case, is what I'm just going to tell everyone listening. These, as you can see from Casetify, are all very summer-coated.
29: They're pretty.
30: They are pretty, aren't they? We've got clouds. We've got seashells. We've got a delicious strawberry. This is kind of the vibe of the summer, the summer aesthetic, right? What we love about Casetify as a brand is that they're really committed to sustainability. They're recycling a lot of the phone cases. They are a leader, 15 million phone cases sold. And this, some of these are part of their Glare collection. And I didn't realize this until I read about these cases and then looked at my own. These are scratch resistant. And then I looked at my phone case and I was like, oh, it looks like I have 10 cats and I don't even have one. And I was like, oh, it's scratch resistant phone case. That's the way to do it. So lots of good choices from Casetify.
29: Noted.
30: Yeah.
29: Okay. These I already know and love.
30: Know it. Love it. It comes back. It's like a Right Stuff Hall of Fame item.
29: Yetis.
30: The Yeti, you guys. This one is great because when it's the summer and it gets really hot, often your water bottle will do that thing where it sweats, right? Do you know what I'm talking about?
29: Yes,
30: you
29: 100%.
30: You pour super cold water into the water bottle, you put it in your car, you go to reach for it, and it slides out of your hand because it is sweating. The Yeti is no sweaty. Will not sweat. This thing is incredible because it is double wall vacuum insulated, so it's going to keep your drinks really cold for a long time. These are dishwasher safe, which I personally love because one of my least favorite things in life to do is wash a water
29: bottle.
30: You
29: and me both.
30: And then there's also the tumblers here. Lots of fun colors. They're known for their Rambler, the MagSafe lid. Like I can go on and on and on.
29: They have thought through every little detail.
30: They sure have. And then finally from Land's End, we wanted to really highlight these little charms that they have because we felt like, oh, if you have a canvas tote, you can get these fun summer-coated charms to really just breathe new life into your canvas tote. But then we went on their site and saw how awesome their canvas totes are. So look at this
0: on. It's all woven. This is screaming summer. And a lot of these right now, my friends, 40% off. So definitely scan that QR code right now so that you get that deal and that they don't sell out.
1: This is really
0: nice. We love Lands' End.
1: All right, Lori, thank you. And to shop these products and more of the right stuff, just scan that QR code in the bottom left corner of your screen. And for your weekly roundup of the best lifestyle content from Lori and GMA, catch GMA Life Weekends right here on ABC News Live and streaming on Hulu. I'm Diane Macedo. The news never stops. Neither do we. We have a lot more news right after the break. Stay with us.
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5: Rock and Roll Hall of Famer Ann Wilson one-on-one, speaking publicly for the first time since she was diagnosed with cancer, on her health, her legacy, and her future on stage.
3: Then, 50...
7: ABC News, I'm Brian Clark. Pakistan's foreign minister said the U.S. and Iran are closer to an agreement to end the war than ever before. Key details have not yet emerged, but retired Vice Admiral Robert Harward said this appears to be in Iran's best interest to open the Strait of Hormuz.
8: So as I understand it, if the straits are open, they would be able to flow their oil as well. Now, that would not relieve the money that's frozen or the other sanctions they have. But as I understand it, that's the quid pro quo.
7: A senior White House official said that the president's going to meet with Arab leaders at the G7 summit to discuss efforts to wind down the war. The executive director of the Kennedy Center certified that President Trump's name has been removed from the building, complying with the judge's order to do so by noon today after the ruling that only Congress can change the name. Game 5 of the NBA Finals at 8:30 Eastern in San Antonio, the Knicks, one win away from their first title in 53 years.
9: Players who've been priced out of other cities.
10: Oh, it's the magic of Cleveland, Joy.
11: For years, shows like Hot in Cleveland made living in the Midwest a punchline.
12: Friends don't let friends move to Cleveland.
11: But now the Midwest is having a moment.
4: I'm 28 years old. I moved here from New York City.
11: People moving from the coast to cities like Cleveland, thanks to its more affordable cost of living.
18: Moving here was kind of like an exhale. Like, we suddenly felt like it wasn't so stressful to live.
11: Lauren Silverman and her husband David moved here from LA when they were about to have a baby.
18: There's a lot more house for the money.
9: Would you have been able to buy a house like this in California?
18: Probably never.
19: You just feel that mobility in your life out here that you don't feel out in the West.
11: They're not alone. For the first time in years, census data shows a trend some called the Midwest exodus is reversing, with more people moving to cities and states like Michigan, Indiana, and Ohio than leaving them.
21: If they go to a market like Cleveland, where prices are much lower, it provides a much more accessible entry point into home ownership.
11: The median priced home in the Cleveland area is $237,000. In nearby Akron, it's $226,000. Nationwide, it's almost double at $419,000.
21: In Cleveland, you only need to make as a household $68,000 in order to afford the monthly mortgage payments on a median priced home. Compare that to the coastal cities. In New York, it's over $200,000.
11: Ohio realtor Katie Matteo also moved from the West Coast. She says she's now seeing a growing number of buyers from states like Texas, California, and Florida who are willing to forego the attraction of bigger cities for a more manageable lifestyle.
22: I am seeing out-of-state buyers move to the area weekly. Many are shocked at what they can get here.
11: For Lauren and David's family, it was a bet that's paid off.
18: At a different phase in my life, Ohio did not have much to offer for me, but as a mother now and with a family, it's the only place I'd want to be.
9: So big picture, the Census Bureau says the Midwest is the only region in the entire U.S. where every state has seen its population go up over the past year.
14: Thank you, Elizabeth. Now, let's head over to Ginger.
15: America's 250th birthday and Father's Day are just around the corner, and grilling tools make great gifts to celebrate both. One essential tool, though, a great brush to keep everything clean. This segment is sponsored by Grill Rescue, and the company's co-founders, Anthony Tranquita and Scott Mobley, are here. We are so happy you're both here with
16: us. Thank you.
15: And we also have three special dads who are ready to test their grilling knowledge. We've got games. It's GMA. So let's start off by, first, you're a firefighter, Scott. So tell us why that inspired the design of the brush.
16: Yeah, so I'm a full-time firefighter, and believe it or not, these traditional brushes are super dangerous. At the firehouse, I actually have one of these in my burger. These fragments on these old brushes, they break off, they end up on the grates, and then they end up in the food. Thousands of people go to the hospital every single year.
15: Wow.
16: Just because of these preventable, cheap brushes. Let's get rid of that.
15: Anthony, you want to show us how it works?
17: Yeah, absolutely. Okay. So all you need to do to use Grill Rescue is have a hot grill and a little bit of water, right? So fortunately, we have a hot grill right here.
15: Yes.
17: Grill Rescue uses steam to clean. So you're going to dunk Grill Rescue in water, and that water plus the heat of the grill creates that steam. And then in 10 seconds or less, you have an absolutely perfectly clean grill. So you can see I cleaned this left side. This right side is still super dirty. So we're going to clean that up right now. But once these get a little bit too dirty, you can actually pop them off, run a dishwasher cycle, pop a new one back on, and you're ready to go again. And they're so easy to use. No metal bristles. You don't have to worry about going to the emergency room.
15: We're so afraid of that.
17: Give it a shot. Watch how easy this is. Again, just dunk it in water. I'll give you that dunk and
15: you can feel it. You can see it.
17: Now, these heads are all interchangeable. So this is our standard for all regular style grills, but we've got deeper heads.
15: Amazing.
17: We've got different styles for every type of grill. Like Anthony meant, dishwasher safe. But the coolest feature of this head is actually made of the similar materials as my fire gear that we use on life safety. So the gear that I rely on for life safety is actually in this head, so it's durable and built to last.
15: Amazing. Let's play this game, shall we? Okay, so now we want to head over to the contestants and play a game that we are calling the Father's Day Face-Off. First up, we have Rob Taylor.
20: Yeah! How you doing out there? Rob Taylor, born in Brooklyn. I love grilling. I even grill when it is snow outside.
15: Well, he's the guy to do this. Next up, Sasha Andriano.
23: My name is Sash. I'm a dad of three from Long Island, and I have a taco restaurant in the Hamptons. So let's go.
15: Nice. And Freider Serrano.
24: My name's Freider. I'm a father of four. I like to keep it simple. I'm the master of burgers and hot dogs.
15: All right. You all are going to be competing for this basket of Grill Rescue products, including the grill brush and the American flag grilling gloves in honor of the country's 250th birthday. Contestants, when you think you know the answer, hit that buzzer. Are you ready?
25: Yes.
15: Okay. Question number one. How many wire grill brushes were recalled this year? 13,000, 130,000, or more than 13 million? Sash?
23: I'm going to say 13 million plus.
17: That is right.
15: Ding, ding, ding.
17: Actually, to be honest, it was actually more than that, 13.2. 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
15: Next up, Next up, what is the hardest type of grill to clean? 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
24: Traditional grill grates.
15: Traditional grill grates is correct.
17: That's right. The temperatures on traditional grill grates get so extreme that all that stuff just cakes right onto the grill grates. And that's why Grill Rescue, the best way to clean anything is with steam, whether you have a griddle, a smoker, traditional grill. Steam is the best way to clean anything.
15: Makes sense. Question number three. What is one of the most common causes of grill flare-ups? Leftover particles, broken propane tanks, or overheated oil? Rob?
20: I would say overheated oil.
15: No, that one's incorrect. Either of you want to try out?
23: Say leftover particles.
15: Leftover particles is correct.
17: That is absolutely correct. You know, overheated oil is also the correct answer, but leftover particles. I recently ran a house fire where someone left their grill really dirty and actually caught the grills on fire and caught the side of the house on fire. So a simple clean with Grill Rescue after every use eliminates those hazards.
15: Okay, so final question. How often should you replace your stainless steel grates? Every month, every year, or every 4 years? Sash?
23: They say every 4 years.
15: That's right. He's right. All right, everybody. So yep. much more to come here, but congratulations. I believe Sash is the winner, right? Yeah. Thank you to Anthony and Scott. Grill Rescue is offering our audience up to 50% off on their website. Happy early Father's Day to all. Great job, guys.
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5: 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You got it. Take that with you.
4: I am bringing it with me.
5: Okay.
4: It's so yummy.
5: Peepers reminds me that from small towns can come really big ideas and really big impact with brands. They are still located, still headquartered in the small town. It's a Lake Michigan town in Indiana where the founder grew up. And this is a company that now has a worldwide presence, an Oprah favorite, I forgot how many times, a GMA favorite as well. And that's because these are readers and sunglasses. They look good, they last, they make life a little bit easier, because life is easier when you can get a little help with your vision if you're in need of readers like I am. And the frames look good. They're so stylish.
4: So much personality,
5: right?
4: In these frames.
5: A lot of people choose them to be able to coordinate with their wardrobe. Others, it's about having a pair that they keep by their bed, in their bag, in their desk, in their jacket, in the car, kind of anywhere. And that's because they're also unbelievably well-priced, very affordable with our deal, everything from Peepers, half price, as you said, $12.50 to $16.
4: Can't beat that.
5: Really good, right? Something else that you can't beat is the nice scent and beauty of a fabulous candle from Annapolis Candles, and we've got a message from the company.
6: If you're looking for some great deals on summer home fragrance, we've got them for you on this awesome exclusive deal, especially our unique candles celebrating America's 250th birthday. We'll look forward to helping you fragrance your home with coastal summer scents and all that you need to celebrate this upcoming holiday.
5: Oh, yeah. Who doesn't love a little candle to celebrate? The ones that he's referring to, this Americana collection, it's got like a really nice vanilla citrusy scent. They Ooh. Smell fabulous. But then what you also notice is that the vessels are really beautiful. There is so much pride and artistic talent that goes into designing each of these vessels. They work with artists from around the country to do them. And then it is a vegetable wax blend with essential oils. They're all poured. There's just so much Annapolis pride. Mahjong. Hello.
4: We couldn't
5: do candles without a Mahjong. That's one of their obvious bestsellers there. So I'm excited to see what you guys choose. All very well priced. 50% off starts at $6.50.
4: Wow.
5: Okay. Maui Babe.
4: Ooh.
5: All right. So from Hawaii, this is one of the most recognizable homegrown beauty brands from Hawaii. So they're best known for their signature tanning oil. And that is something that I recommend that if you're going to use it, you use it with your own sun protection, your own SPF, because there is no protection in it. But when you use it, it's designed to give you that deeper, darker tan, to be able to turn your skin that kind of like Hawaiian golden, you know, that rich, round, beautiful color. Whether you go in the sun or not, though, we've got a lot of their products. This is one of my favorites. Smell that body butter.
4: Ooh.
5: It smells like a Hawaiian vacation.
4: Smells like vacation.
5: Literally, it smells like vacation. Everyone in the studio was putting it on. Someone said vacation. The guys were all saying like a surfer trip. There you go. There you go.
4: All of a sudden, the hips and the hands just start going.
5: There you go. We also have their shimmer body oils. So these are really great if you've never go in the sun, but you want that sun-kissed look. These are fabulous. So everything from this line is terrific, and it's all half price.
4: Maui Babe.

0: summer.
1: There you go. So you can look like you just came back from Hawaii. And then finally, I'm excited about this. We've got a message from this company, O&H Danish Bakery.
2: Since 1949, my family and our exceptional bakers have been hand-making Danish Kringle right here in Racine, Wisconsin. So take advantage of this deal today and share a slice of Kringle with your family or friends.
1: So sweet. So Kringle is Wisconsin's official state pastry, originating with the tradition really originates with Danish immigrants in the 1800s. It takes 3 days to make one of these Kringles. So it starts with delicately layering butter and dough, and they continue folding and folding until over a two-day process, there is 36 layers of that tender, flaky crust. Yeah, so there's a lot of workmanship that's gone into that. Then on day three, they're filled with their scratch-made fillings, and then they're formed into their signature oval shape. So we've got, I don't know which one you're tasting.
0: Apple.
1: The apple? Okay, so we have almond, pecan, raspberry, wild blueberry, cherry, and apple. Hard to pick a favorite.
0: I am a dessert connoisseur, and I have never had anything quite like this.
1: Taste that. That's what people who love Kringle. Rebecca
0: you can have
1: was saying.
0: It for breakfast, too. Yeah,
1: there you go. Mm-hmm. There you go. Pastries for breakfast. You're in. Rebecca was saying that almond is her absolute favorite. Mm. So, no matter your favorite, you will save 50% on a 2-pack.
0: Starting with pizza, ending with a Kringle. I never knew I needed all of these things.
1: Right?
0: 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That QR code on the screen will take you right there. Now to Babs Costello, though. She has become known.
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5: And advice with her 4 million followers on both TikTok and Instagram.
7: I think what you have to remember is to always date your spouse.
3: Could you ever have imagined that this would be your life? In your 70s?
8: 110%. There is no way. If somebody told me when I was 50 that when I was 72, I was going to make a TikTok, I would have said, what is that?
3: As we've come to know you for bringing so much joy on your platform, but now you're bringing awareness to a health issue that's really personal to you and has touched your family.
8: So, Lori, in my family, we have a history of age-related macular degeneration. My grandmother had it. My father had it. My sister right now is being treated for dry AMD. And age-related macular degeneration can lead to GA, which is called geographic atrophy, which may lead to permanent vision loss. You might have very subtle symptoms or no symptoms. You could have vision blurriness or some faded eye color and attribute that to just normal aging, but it might not be. And so if I can spread the word that, especially if you're 55 and over, don't ignore those eye exams.
5: Babs partnering with our sponsor, Astellas, the makers of Izervay, to help raise awareness about vision changes.
8: Izervay is an FDA-approved eye treatment to slow the progress of GA. I do not have GA, and I'm not taking Izervay. I'm also not a doctor. But it's important to talk to your doctor about the benefits and the risks of the medication. You can maybe get increased eye pressure, possibly eye infection, or a detached retina. But those are things that you would discuss with your doctor.
5: Now, Babs says she's enjoying this unexpected chapter and not taking her vision for granted.
8: Our eyes are the windows to the world, and you want to keep a clear, healthy vision for as long as you can. You don't want to miss out on a thing.
3: If you had one piece of advice to a woman out there who's maybe in her third act, what would you say to her?
8: Don't second guess yourself. Life is here as a gift. Use your gift. Spread it. You have no idea where it may lead.
3: It is always so great to talk with Babs. As you guys all know, thanks to our sponsor, Astellas, the makers of Izervay. For more information on eye health, check out our GMA social pages.
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3: 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And when the country comes together to celebrate, this is where it happens. Disney celebrates America 250. 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
7: Welcome back to GMA Life, and now to Ann Wilson of Heart, speaking publicly about her health for the first time since being diagnosed with cancer in 2024.
8: Lara Spencer had a chance to sit down with the Rock and Roll Hall of Famer to talk about that and so much more. Take a look. From their hard-rocking hits of the 70s,
9: Ooh, Barracuda,
8: to their power ballads of the 80s,
9: now,
8: the power of Ann Wilson's voice has been unstoppable for decades. But in 2024, the lead singer of Heart announcing to fans that she'd been diagnosed with cancer, now speaking about it publicly for the first time.
10: I had to have surgery and a bunch of rounds of chemotherapy.
11: A real scare.
10: Radiation, yeah. Yeah, it was pretty scary.
11: What role did music play for you as you battled cancer?
10: It was a really positive force. When I felt my energy come back, I went out on tour again, and it was really great. The first night we went out on stage, I just said to myself, well, you know what? I'm just going to be who I am. I'm going to take off the wig and just go out there in a wheelchair. Just, this is who I am. And it was remarkably liberating for me to do that.
8: Wilson, now 75 and back on stage, and sharing more about herself than ever before in a new documentary called Ann Wilson, In My Voice.
10: I wanted people to know more about me. I'm something more than just that singer you see standing up there with the mic. I wanted them to know about my life, my kids, my husband, everything.
11: Your legacy.
10: Yeah.
8: Wilson revealing what it was like for her and her sister Nancy Wilson to lead Heart in a male-dominated rock and roll world for more than 50 years.
10: My sister and I just wanted to play guitars, and we wanted to get out in front of people, and we didn't think we're going to break the glass ceiling.
11: This made me laugh. One writer wrote about you. You didn't want to marry the Beatles. You wanted to be the Beatles.
10: Yeah. I don't think we were alone in that. I think there were girls all over the world that probably had that feeling.
8: But being trailblazers was not always easy. Heart had its fair share of heartbreaks, reinventions, and a sometimes strained relationship between the sisters.
11: How are you and Nancy today?
10: We're fine. We're fine. We're about to go into a new project together.
11: Will we see Heart on stage again?
10: Yes.
11: Really?
10: Yeah.
11: I'm there. Do you have a favorite of all of your hits to sing?
10: Probably What About Love.
9: What about love? Don't you want someone to care about you?
11: Oh, I love that song. What's the hardest to sing?
10: Crazy on You, probably.
11: What would you say the greatest honor of your career has been?
10: Well, the Kennedy Center is pretty close.
9: And she's buying a stairway to hell.
11: To be so influenced by Led Zeppelin and then to have the moment. Can you share with me what that was like?
10: We could see them in the distance, but we couldn't see detail. So I didn't know that Robert Plant had shed tears until later when I watched it on YouTube, like everybody else.
11: Like everybody else.

0: 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Maybe the biggest honor is that people are coming still, and they really have a great time.
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4: Live weekend, we are tracking new weather threats across the country, both coasts feeling the heat while severe storms slam the heartland. Missouri, right at the center of all of that extreme weather, plus inching closer to a deal. Sources tell ABC News the U.S. and Iran could be closer than ever to ending the war. We'll tell you what the White House is now saying. And the World Cup kicking off stateside. Team USA already scoring a win over Paraguay as traffic nightmares come true on roads in major cities hosting the games. ABC News Live Weekend starts now. Thank you so much for streaming with us. I'm Rhianna Nally here in New York. We want to get straight to those weather threats. Scorching temperatures putting both coasts on alert while storms are pummeling the Midwest. Meteorologist Samara Theodore is tracking.
5: From ABC News, I'm Mike Dabusky. The Justice Department has certified that President Trump's name has been removed from all physical signage on the Kennedy Center. It comes after a judge last month ruled the president couldn't rename the performing arts venue or renovate it unless Congress approves the plans. Peace negotiations between the U.S. and Iran are moving forward, and there's the potential the two sides will sign a memorandum of understanding in the coming days. ABC senior White House correspondent Selena Wang says Iran will get relief from sanctions, but as for drawing down its nuclear efforts,
6: Trump says Iran will promise never to build or obtain a nuclear weapon, but that promise is not new. In fact, it was in the very first paragraph of the nuclear deal negotiated under President Obama, a deal that Trump tore up and still repeated criticizes to this day.
5: Today, a spokesperson for Iran's Ministry of Foreign Affairs said the focus is on ending the war on all fronts, including Lebanon, and it was decided not to discuss the nuclear issue. New details on what led up to a mass shooting in Midland, Texas, where 11 people were shot, one fatally.
7: Police had been looking for 45-year-old Victor Mata Villarreal after they say he fled a traffic stop and opened fire at a Midland officer late Wednesday night. He was wanted for attempted capital murder of an officer. But then Friday, police say they got a call of an active shooter.
5: ABC's Alex Stone. About 200,000 people are without power after a bout of severe weather across the Midwest, including at least seven tornadoes. ABC's Ravi Baichwal was in hard-hit Maryville, Indiana.
8: There's a state of emergency in Maryville. We're told that at least 200 homes and buildings have been damaged and destroyed, not including Andrean High School, which is where we are right now. It's a Catholic high school. It was hit very hard by this storm, and the town spokesperson saying that this area has a lot of damage.
5: More severe weather is in the forecast today for the region. 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
5: President Trump says U.S. forces killed a notorious Venezuelan cartel leader in a military strike. Here's ABC's Gio Benitez.
11: The president posted a video of the strike on social media, and he wrote that U.S. forces coordinated with Venezuelan leaders to target Hector Guerrero Flores. Officials claim that Guerrero Flores was one of the top leaders of the Tren de Aragua cartel, also known as TDA. Last year, Guerrero Flores was indicted in New York federal court on charges of racketeering and lending support to terrorists.
5: A woman was seriously injured in a shark attack at a popular beach in Sydney, Australia today. Authorities there say she suffered massive wounds to her lower leg and her arms. This is the fourth shark attack in less than a month in Australia. The U.S. won its first match of the World Cup yesterday, beating Paraguay 4-1. Fans packing into watch parties across Los Angeles where the game took place.
1: I hope everyone has fun. That's the whole point of the World Cup is for everyone to be united. Regardless, for everyone just to be united and be, like, happy about their country and be supportive.
5: Team USA squares off against Australia next week. And today marks the 77th birthday of King Charles III. Many in the UK celebrating with the Trooping of the Colour in London. The parade features hundreds of soldiers, horses, and musicians, even a military flyover. I'm Mike Dubusky, ABC News.
2: Can change the name. The judge also ruled that the Kennedy Center's board needed to take a closer look at the plans to renovate it before those plans moved forward, saying that the trustees essentially failed in their duties by essentially rubber stamping the plans to close and move forward with the renovation. Now, that was the judge's order 2 weeks ago, and President Trump seemed resigned to accepting it. His name came off the website and off Kennedy Center emails until just this past Thursday, just 2 days ago, when the Kennedy Center's board voted to appeal Judge Cooper's order. So by yesterday afternoon, the D.C. Circuit Court of Appeals got a filing from the Justice Department that very much read like a Trump social media post. It had officials calling Congresswoman Beatty a troublemaker, and it made a claim that President Trump's name should be up there next to John F. Kennedy as a demonstration of, quote, two great presidents, one Republican, one Democrat, working together, in many ways, a bipartisan relationship. The appeals court rejected that request for a stay, and here we are.
4: And here we are. So have we heard from President Trump about the future of the renovations at the Kennedy Center?
2: Well, the initial response from the president 2 weeks ago was to basically indicate that he'd be walking away from the renovation and leaving it to lawmakers to figure it all out. But late last week on Air Force One, the president told reporters that he's been asked, as he put it in the strongest of language, to stay involved with the Kennedy Center. On June 5th, last week, he said he's considering that and would take a look at other ways to revitalize the facility given the judge's ruling. Under Judge Cooper's order, which is still being appealed, the center is not supposed to close next month. Its programming calendar, Rhiannon, drops off a cliff after July 3rd. Mm. Staffers of the Kennedy Center, of the National Symphony Orchestra, are basically all in limbo right now. The Washington National Opera is suing, claiming the Kennedy Center owes that company millions of dollars. So it's very much unclear what's going to happen next. But what we seem to be able to say today is that it's no longer the Trump Kennedy Center. Rhiannon.
4: All right. Still a lot of questions, and we'll have to keep watching this. Thank you so much, Stephen. Across D.C. now, it is all quiet on Capitol Hill this weekend after Congress left town without reauthorizing a key national security tool. Section 702 of the Foreign Intelligence Surveillance Act, known as FISA, expired at midnight. And now there are concerns about the U.S. being more vulnerable to foreign threats. All of this amid a political battle over President Trump's next director of national intelligence after Tulsi Gabbard resigned last month. Trump named Bill Pultz to replace her on an acting basis, but he set off alarms on the Hill over his lack of intelligence experience, leading to Trump nominating U.S. Attorney Jay Clayton to take over the post permanently. And the Senate is now set to hold a confirmation hearing for him on Wednesday. But that wasn't enough for some lawmakers, saying they don't even want Pultz with the power of Section 702 even temporarily. Joining me now to talk about this is former Assistant Homeland Security Secretary and ABC News contributor Elizabeth Newman with more on this. So, Elizabeth, explain this to us. What is this now expired section of FISA? What is it used for?
3: It's a really important counterterrorism tool. It allows the U.S. government to collect electronic communications, so emails, texts, phone calls, internet activity, with an explicit purpose of targeting non-U.S. persons, people located outside the United States, but without having to obtain an individual warrant. So that collection is compelled through the assistance of U.S. companies. The law classifies as electronic communication service providers, so that's organizations like Apple or Google. And the key here is that U.S. persons are not targeted directly under 702. The target has to be somebody outside of the United States. However, if somebody outside the United States is talking to somebody inside the United States, that U.S. person information is collected. And that's where a lot of the tension has been historically over this use of foreign and intelligence surveillance. It creates kind of a backdoor for collecting on U.S. persons. Now, the intel community, the FBI, is not supposed to use this to collect on U.S. persons. But once that information is collected, if they have a probable cause for looking at a U.S. person for some reason, they can search that database, that those reams of information, and come together and look, find U.S. person information. And that's usually where the controversy has been over this law, whether we need to close that back door.
12: And let's talk about this, because there, it's obviously a very busy time. There's a heightened alert over the war with Iran, the World Cup. We also have the America 250 celebrations. Is America less safe today than it was yesterday?
3: I mean, it is very alarming to me that this law has expired. The practical implication is not right away. Not right away are we less safe. The way that the law works is you certify annually to be able to collect, and that last certification occurred in March. So they are able to continue to collect until next March. Now, if there was a new target overseas that they wanted to do collections on, they would not be able to go and get a new request approved. That they would basically start to be gaps until we get to next March, more and more gaps, and then by next March, we go completely dark. So I'm hopeful that Congress will fix this very quickly so that we don't have too many gaps. But the longer that this goes on, it's not like a light switch. You're going to miss things that you wish you could have collected, and you can't go back and collect it in that gap. So they really need to address this and get this fixed relatively quickly before we have too many gaps in our intel collection.
12: Very interesting perspective, Elizabeth Newman. Thank you for that. A federal judge in New York says actor-director Justin Baldoni will have to pay Blake Lively's attorney's fees following settlement of their legal battle. But the judge denied Lively's claim for punitive damages. The two sued and then countersued each other over Lively's claims of sexual harassment and retaliation on the set of the movie It Ends With Us. Both parties denied the allegations. They settled out of court last month with no admission of wrongdoing. U.S. soccer fans waking up really happy today after the American men team kicked off their World Cup campaign with a 4-1 win over Paraguay last night. And ABC's Christian Cordero is a huge soccer fan. She is in Los Angeles with all the highlights. Hey, Christian.
13: Rhiannon, remember the name Phelarin Balogun. The Brooklyn-born, London-raised striker scored two sensational goals, helping Team USA put its best foot forward.
14: Team USA is flying high at the top of the group. More than 70,000 soccer fans packing SoFi Stadium to witness the first men's World Cup match on U.S. soil in 32 years. Star players Christian Pulisic and Weston McKennie combined to force their early goal.
15: We talk about stars making the game for their team. There's your two stars, America.
14: An own goal thanks to Paraguay midfielder Damian Bobadilla. But it was Phelarin Balogun who helped seal the deal with two world-class finishes.
16: Pulisic trying to cut it back, and Balogun! That time it's in! That time the flag is staying down! That time it's 2-0 United States! Balogun, flag, Balogun!
14: The game ending in style thanks to this outside-the-foot shot by Gio Reyna. Final score, 4-1. For Team USA, expectations are high. The team is favored to advance out of their group, with some predicting they could win their first knockout game since 2002.
17: We care about, you know, wearing our last name on the back of our kit and going out there representing our country.
13: The U.S. plays Australia next. That's on Friday in Seattle. Then there's one more group stage match the following week back here in L.A. against Turkey. Rhiannon.
12: Christian Cordero, thank you so much for that breakdown on the World Cup. And we know millions of people are set to travel to the U.S., many already here for World Cup games. Fans of Brazil and Morocco gathering in Times Square right now before their teams meet up to play at MetLife Stadium later this afternoon. And this afternoon, if you live in a city that's hosting World Cup matches, you could find yourself in really a traffic nightmare. ABC transportation reporter Clara McMichael has some tips on the best way to get around as the action heats up. Hey, Clara.
18: Hey, Rhiannon. Authorities are saying stay off the road around these big matches. Transportation firm INREC says one hotspot to watch is going to be Boston. In the mile radius around that stadium, drivers could see trips take 70% more than usual ahead and after the big game. Another spot to watch is Dallas. We could see delays spike 5 times more than usual. And of course, we're going to be keeping track of bottlenecks in LA on the 405. And here in New York, the Lincoln Tunnel. Officials are saying if you want to avoid this mess altogether, you might consider working remotely. If you do have to head in, you might want to take public transit to avoid some of that gridlock. But if you are dead set on driving, leave the house early and make sure you know what time those matches are to give yourself extra time to avoid that traffic. In Atlanta, and this goes to other big cities with matches, they're warning, expect surprises. You never know if you're going to run into one of the teams heading to or from the stadium or a VIP with a police escort. And just some general good advice and rule of thumb, be prepared. Leave the house with a full tank of gas, have some water and snacks in the car, and hopefully you won't need it, but have some tools in the car just in case you need to make some repairs. Rhiannon?
12: That is great advice, Clara. Thank you so much. Coming up, we have Liftoff, how Elon Musk's SpaceX launched his fortune to the moon. Also ahead, saving on summer travel. We have trip ideas for families as gas prices take a big bite out of your travel budget.
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12: Welcome back to ABC News Live Weekend. Elon Musk is now the first and only trillionaire on the entire planet. Musk, who was already the world's richest man, making billions of dollars when SpaceX went public yesterday, the company exceeding its IPO valuation and ending its first day of trading up about 25%. SpaceX builds and operates spacecraft, including thousands of satellites that support Starlink internet services. And earlier this year, it also merged with Musk's AI company, xAI. Ford is issuing a voluntary recall of more than 250,000 of its Focus models. The company is saying the cars potentially have a faulty valve that could cause the engine to stall. Now, all of the impacted vehicles are from the 2012 to 2018 model years. Owners can take their cars to the dealership for repairs. And as the U.S. moves closer to a potential deal to end the war with Iran, gas prices are actually trending a bit lower. AAA says the current national average for a gallon of regular gas is $4.08. That is down from $4.19 just last week and $4.51 a month ago. So let's take a look at what that means for summer travel in this segment we call In This Economy. 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
0: Hi.
12: Nice to have you. I know everyone wants to stay home. So let's talk about one trend. You say this is the stay home summer.
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0: Not the stay home summer. People are gravitating to domestic travel.
12: Oh, stay here as in the United States.
0: Stay closer, okay. Closer to home, but not actually home. People are not willing to give up their vacations. Interest in domestic beaches in California and Florida up 50% year over year.
12: Wow, that's really high, 50% year over year. So what are travelers looking for as far as getting the value? What are they getting?
0: You got it. They are looking for value. This week, the Hotel Price Index came out, and it really gave us some clues to how people are making travel happen. Those fuel prices are making road trips more expensive, mm-hmm. airfares more expensive. So they're really looking to their hotel stays to find that value. And we know that because in the Hotels.com app, there is a list of filters people use. Mm-hmm. It's family friendly. It's luxury. It's LGBTQ friendly. There is a budget filter in that list. And the use of that budget filter has gone up 1,800%.
12: Wow.
0: So people are really looking for value when they travel. But it's not just price alone. They're recognizing that value comes in other ways. They're using the all-inclusive filter mm-hmm. more. They're using the breakfast included filter more. They're looking for free parking. They're cashing in their points and their one key cash.
12: Yeah. That all of those things add up. When you're talking
0: Absolutely.
12: Free breakfast, a breakfast for a family of four could easily run you over $100 in some cities. So that's really interesting. So what if people are looking for a last minute getaway? Could that save them some money?
0: Believe it or not, the Hotel Price Index showed that people are saving about 23% on their hotel stays when they book really close to the stay rather than 4 months out. Now, I'm not really willing to risk
12: right.
0: not having a place to
12: yeah.
0: stay or not having the place I want to stay. So with hotels, you do have the ability to book something refundable and then see maybe if you can beat the price closer in. We're all used to setting flight price trackers mm-hmm. on our phones and getting those alerts when prices go up or down. You can do the same with hotels.
12: Oh, wow. What a good idea. Yeah. I never would have thought of that. Because as you mentioned, as with kids, I'm never willing to like risk it. Would you consider traveling in the off season? What times of year are we talking about for off season? What is considered the off season?
0: Well, January is the off season. It's
12: okay.
0: the cheapest month of the year to travel.
12: Is it because people are coming back from like their winter, you know, kids are out of school in December
0: it.
12: And
0: so I think that's it.
12: They just
0: so they're getting back into it. Now the shoulder season, which comes up here at the end of August through September, that time between busy travel times has traditionally been a great time to save, but I'm seeing more and more destinations saying their shoulder season is disappearing
12: oh, wow.
0: and their busy season is just getting longer.
12: That is really interesting. Melanie, thank you so much for joining us.
0: Thank you.
12: Hopefully we saved some people some money. Coming up here on ABC News Live, the courageous announcement from a well-known and loved member of our ABC family. We'll have more after this.
1: All across. across America.
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7: I'm not full-time hot. I'm part-time hot. Let me be clear. I'm part-time. I could pull off, like, going on a red carpet, but I also can get asked to leave a 7-Eleven. I have range.
8: Look at me. Look at me.
7: Look at this guy trying to leave.
9: Lock him in. Lock the door.
8: Flexing like a winner.
10: Impressive. Impressive.
11: That's quite impressive.
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34: 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And they say the treatments I'm getting are keeping it at bay, at least for now. 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
33: 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His decision comes after 34 years with ABC News, joining the network as founding co-host of Good Morning America Sunday.
34: I'm Bill Ritter, coming up on Good Morning America Sunday. It is so nice to have you here.
12: Thank
34: Robin
12: you.
34: Roberts has been
33: even welcoming Robin during her first time as GMA Sunday's co-anchor.
34: You're tough.
35: I know. I can hold my own.
34: Thanks for joining us, everyone. Robin Roberts is sitting in today, and we think next week as well, and that's very good news. Another hostage has been freed.
33: Throughout his career, Bill has reported on some of the most consequential stories of our time. WABC General Manager Mary Lou Galvez saying Bill has covered and led New Yorkers through the stories that matter most, doing so with exceptional insight, integrity, and most of all, heart, earning the love and respect of viewers and colleagues alike. Bill, with this message for all of us.
34: I'm going to so miss reporting the news to all of you with the truth and with facts, no matter where they fall. It has been my honor to do just that. But for now, I wish you health and peace, and let's take care of each other.
12: Thanks to Whit Johnson for that. Bill is stepping aside from his anchor duties, but he will continue his reporting as a special correspondent covering stories about Alzheimer's disease. And a special message to Bill. Bill, we love you very much. We are here for you and your family during this time. We wish you, of course, the very best. I'm Rhiannon Alley. Thank you so much for streaming with us. The news never stops. More on ABC News Live Weekend starts right now.
0: Coming up on a special edition of The Weekend View, what's your problem? 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
1: I know you love us, but, but thank you. Anyway, this is a special edition. It's called What's Your Problem? And we're here today giving out advice that no one asked for on a variety of issues. Anna's not here today. I don't know where she is. Don't ask. But joining us is the host of I've Had It podcast, Jennifer Welch. They love you.
2: Hello.
1: So here's the story, Jennifer. Get with the program, all right?
2: I'm here. I'm ready.
1: All right. Legally Blonde fans are celebrating Reese Witherspoon bringing back her iconic character as executive producer of the new series, Elle. Here's a look at the trailer. Let's watch that.
3: Can't even say it. Seattle.
4: It's the new city with a fresh start.
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5: ABC News, I'm Mike Dubusky. President Trump's name has been removed from the Kennedy Center. The administration complying with a judge's order, which ruled the president can't make changes to the building without getting congressional approval first. To the war in Iran, where the two sides once again appear to be inching closer to a peace agreement. ABC News senior White House correspondent Selena Wang.
6: This is just a memorandum of understanding. A lot would still have to be hashed out over a 60-day period. The official says the deal, quote, leads to the dismantling of Iran's nuclear program, the U.S. taking the enriched material, destroying it, and removing it from the country. But there's no specifics about how all of that would happen.
5: Iran's foreign ministry said today we'll have to wait and see about the exact time of signing, though it will not be tomorrow. And about 200,000 people remain without power across the Midwest right now after a round of severe weather in the last day, including at least 7 tornadoes. This is ABC News.
2: Should have done that.
1: So let me ask you, so do you totally agree with that? Do you feel like failure is a good thing? In a way, it is.
7: I do. I think you learn much more from failure than success.
1: Explain.
7: I mean, you know, I've been fired. I got fired from CNN. I got fired from my waitressing job at Fridays.
2: You spilled a blueberry blintz on a guy in a
7: suit. I did. I spilled food on somebody.
2: Yeah. You should have a big night the night before.
7: I was hungover. But
1: you also lost Jeopardy.
7: I lost Jeopardy. Thank you, Joy, for reminding me of that.
1: You said you embraced failure. I'm only helping you.
7: But all of those failures, I just look at them as growth moments. You know, I self-flagellate a little bit and beat myself up. But for the most part, I'm like, on to the next, because no is definitely the first answer on the road to yes. And I'm just going to continue. And it just, I think it makes you stronger. And I think, you know, sometimes I do a disservice to my children. So I don't want them to fail. I want them to succeed. But I know that they're going to learn through failure. So
1: Jennifer, how do you see it?
8: I think failure is so important. I've kind of felt like a failure watching the tee up with how successful Reese Witherspoon contrast. But one of my, I failed at therapy once. I was in the therapist's office. I diagnosed my husband, his parents, his family of origin, his grandparents, the whole family tree. We went on for 10 months. I spent thousands of dollars talking about how messed up my husband was. And then the therapist looked at me and he said, "Why did you pick him?" And I was like, Is Ashton Kutcher walking in here? Are you suggesting that I am a problem? And he was like, no. You picked him and you're staying with him. Uh-huh. Mm-hmm. And it was the best, most painful, humiliating moment. Yeah. But from there, I really started growing and learned a lot about myself.
9: I see.
8: And our marriage got better.
10: Well, in putting failure and success as the two guideposts sometimes leaves out just uncomfortable in between. There are so many times when something like what you're mentioning, the truths that you don't want to look at, the kind of blind spots you skip over and try mm-hmm. to avoid. I'd say all those painful things, I start by reacting like anyone would, disappointed. And then the next step is how do I channel that? Because you can't change it, and to sit and stew in it does nothing. No. So although I feel very modest next to Reese Witherspoon, she's right. There's a point where you get up, you say, okay, I got the cries out, now let's go. Mm-hmm. How do I fix it? How do I move forward?
11: Yeah. And I watched more of this interview. It's worth watching
13: it's so
11: the whole
13: good.
11: Thing. She's just so brilliant. But she says, so why do you want to be in an arena where you could fail? First of all, you're in an arena with somebody who's better than you. So you're in the right place. And it reminds me of like the Teddy Roosevelt, the man in the arena. You want to be somewhere around excellence and people who strive to make you better and want to perform better. And I found that like one of the biggest impediments to success for me was fear of failing. So I often wouldn't want to put myself in a context where I could. And I had to overcome that. Like being on this show, being on television was a huge fear to overcome. Yeah. But like I would have had so much regret if I hadn't been willing to fail by doing it.
9: Yeah. Well, you know, I would bring it into the realm of relationships because when I got divorced, I had to go do the, like you, had to do the work of what did I do? Mm-hmm. If you don't take the blame for your part in that breakup, you never get better.
11: Mm-hmm.
9: You're just repeated again.
8: But what and if I think this generation but if you, is if so risk averse.
9: If you're completely perfect like you, Sonny, then there's
8: if
9: no hope
8: perfect,
9: for you. Were you going to say something?
8: I think this generation you're talking about, you know, having kids and not wanting them to fail, they're so risk adverse. They don't really post on Instagram because they're fearful of what a comment might say.
13: Yes. Mm-hmm.
8: Where we were feral, you know, we're just out
13: right?
8: so making
13: feral.
8: Phone calls and drinking out of water hoses and just out all night. And I think that we have to tell our kids, and I know it's hard, but failure and boredom are a part of life. You have to embrace being bored. Yeah. Being bored is a luxury. Failing is a luxury because at least you had an opportunity.
9: Yeah. Yes. Totally. I'm having that petty pointed. Boring is a luxury.
8: Trademark Jennifer Wells.
11: Yeah. Put it on a pillow.
9: So the Kardashians have had plenty of doomed relationships. Mm. Aw. And Khloe was asked what she does when she thinks one of her siblings is with a loser.
14: Oh.
9: But.
14: Has anyone in your family dated someone you didn't love? Yes. That's the problem with today. Back in the day, you can say everything and people took it on the chin. Nowadays, you get a cease and desist letter or I'm suing you for defamation. So I'm not that stupid, but I can pick for Courtney, yes. Kim, yes. Rob, yes. Wasn't anything too crazy for the other ones, or I'm like, ugh, this will pass.
9: Mm. So this is like interfering in a family member's bad decision, right?
14: Right.
9: So what do you do about that? I mean, we just talked about this, I believe, in another context. And I say mind your own business, but if it's a family, I might...
15: What if it's a kid who always dates people you don't like?
9: Like your kid?
15: Like my son,
8: Do you dislike all of them?
15: I dislike all of them.
8: Then you're
11: the problem.
15: I liked one. And listen, the thing is, I know it's not going to work out.
9: But Sonny, can I give you tell you something? Because some psychiatrists feel that everybody marries their mother. This is like a school of psychiatry. People think, oh, my first husband was very skinny and tall, just like my father.
15: Yeah.
9: So I thought I was marrying my father. But into the relationship, I saw he was more like my mother. So there's something in his relationship with these girls that has something to do with you.
15: But they're always so crazy.
9: Well,
11: maybe it's if the shoe fits.
8: Maybe it's the thing. You spot it.
11: She knew that was coming.
9: Yeah.
11: She knew that was coming.
8: You spot it, you got it.
11: No, but he loves a crazy girl.
15: He does like a crazy girl. Very pretty and very crazy. But what I will say is, what I have learned about it is the more I say I don't like the person, the more they like the person. So now I've been able to just go, oh, hi, nice to meet you. And then that's it.
8: Here's the biggest problem with this is when you have a relationship, people in a relationship close to you, and there's a breakup.
9: Yeah.
8: And they come to you and they're like, she is a skank. I didn't like her one bit. She lies. And you're like, I knew it. And then you participate in it.
9: Oh,
8: and
9: yeah.
8: then 48 hours later, they're back together.
15: There you go.
8: And you are so screwed. That is the worst.
15: You've lost a friend or
8: as
15: a family member.
8: I have always just kept it cool because I don't want to make them rush to the crazy.
15: Yeah.
8: And it's difficult, but I've really tried to stay out of my son's life.
9: Don't you find with a kid, though, when they come to you with their problems, that they really don't want any feedback? They just want to vent.
15: Correct.
8: Yeah.
9: They just want to fetch and vent about whatever it is, and they don't want to hear what you have to say.
15: But sometimes they want acceptance. They want, like, you to like the crazy person, and you're like, no, she's flying her freak flag, and I can see it.
10: One thing that always comes to mind more is the sibling that was watching my siblings is when I was young, I had this fiery reaction where I fought it because like my sibling deserved more and this was a bad match and all these things. As time kind of hits you down and you watch people go through like illness, loss, death, this, you start to look at those people and realize my job was never to marry them. Mm-hmm. It was my sibling's job to be with them. How do I support that person in whoever they're picking? It becomes less light on all that they aren't and more on what are you here in this equation? Because the bottom line is you can't run them all away.
15: Totally. Like I can try.
10: I wasn't able to. I got kicked out of Christmas at 21 because I said something to my sister's fiance. And I was like, Dad, I'm not even a kid anymore.
15: Are they married?
10: And he's like, you heard me. They're divorced.
8: And
15: interesting.
8: Okay.
15: So, hello.
10: I'm not going to go as far as to say I was right, but...
11: Well, and I don't like to generalize, but I do find that with parents, if someone you're dating or seriously dating, your parents don't like them or their parents don't like you, I think that's incredible.

0: Holt, man.
1: Who am I?
2: Nature Boy.
3: You know this is not how life's supposed to be.
4: Where Nature Boy is, that's where I'll find my truth.
5: I am your Messiah.
6: Bow to me.
7: What in the world is going on here?
8: Something was screaming at me, no, but I ignored it. There was brainwashing,
9: mind manipulation. He was king, he was God.
10: Watching.
11: Damn, don't shoot God.
8: He had to be destroyed.
12: Nothing dies in nature.
13: For impressive.
14: That's quite impressive.
13: Just doing my job.
15: Star Wars The Mandalorian and Grogu, rated PG-13, now playing in theaters and IMAX. 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
19: Is this hard to talk about?
20: Yeah,
21: Shuttle ground, about to take off. It's going to be crazy. I did a kind of a bad thing.
22: So you hijacked the plane?
21: Yeah.
23: He hasn't flown an airplane before.
24: How did he get that plane in the airplane? How did no one know?
21: Hey, you think this thing can do a barrel roll?
25: Trying to figure out how to use the autopilot first.
21: Boring.
26: He's going upside
27: holy
26: down.
27: Roll.
26: Can we cut the cameras?
21: This is probably like jail time for life, huh?
28: So a woman wrote into the Washington Post advice column about how to handle a guy who wants to know why she broke up with him. She writes that when she went to his apartment for the first time and saw what a filthy pig he was, it was over. She saw that and she said no. But she's not sure if she should be that honest with him when he asks. What would you do? Would you tell him what a little piggy he is?
29: There was actually more to this story. So the guy came back to her and was like, was it that I wasn't good in bed?
28: Yeah.
29: And the woman writes,
28: he was actually
29: excellent in bed, but a terrible slob. And in this case, I think she should tell him because it's hard to recover from not being good in bed. You can get cleanly.
28: Yeah, you
29: like,
28: can
29: he can clean
28: true.
29: Up
28: yeah.
29: and for the future, yeah. like do well for someone
28: oh,
29: else.
28: Yeah, your need is a freak, but you're a lousy
29: exactly.
28: leg.
29: Yeah.
30: That's the mark he's not going to be able to undo.
31: I think you have to be brutally honest about those types of things. And this is what I call normal people problems. Mm-hmm. So my husband and I have been together 25 years.
28: Yeah.
31: He's in recovery from alcohol and opioid addiction. That was a really difficult process. That moment where my therapist owned me was all under that umbrella.
28: Yeah.
31: And when he was using and things were so horrible, I would go to the therapist and I would say, I just want normal people problems. I want to be upset that he's messy.
28: Of course. Yeah.
31: Yeah. And so I think when you get to normal people problems, because living together sucks, sharing sucks.
28: It does
31: suck. It's not fun to share.
28: Yeah.
31: And so you have to be brutally honest, like, you're a pig. You're a great lay, but you need to clean this stuff up. Because these are fixable problems.
29: That's such good
31: problems.
29: Alcoholism
31: is really hard to fix, trust me.
28: That's a hard disease.
31: It's a disease.
28: Yeah, I'm sorry you went through that. Was it many years?
31: Yeah, he relapse is a really common part of it. But so he relapsed a couple of times and it was brutal. But I have to say this, I'm a better person for it. It caused me to really dig deep and be more accepting, less judgmental. And alcoholism and drug addiction affects everybody.
28: Yeah.
31: It affects every family.
28: Yeah.
31: And so I think you have to be open about it and normalize it and take away the shame from it.
28: Mm-hmm. Yes.
31: And embrace normal people problems. They are a luxury.
28: Yeah.
29: Amen.
28: Well said.
29: But she and her husband are both babes because I stalk them on Instagram. So you both look great.
31: Thank you.
29: Amazing.
31: Thank you. Yeah, he's sober and he has done a huge glow up.
29: So you guys look so happy.
28: You know, I was going to say, don't tell him anything, but you're right. It's just a real people problem. He can, if he's so great in bed, then just like hire someone to clean or something, right? Like,
31: You can fix those things.
0: You can fix
31: things.
0: That.
29: Because if he does it, if he has to ask, he's not seeing how gross it is.
0: Mm-hmm.
29: You know, so like letting him know.
0: But teach a man to fish. Tell him to clean up his own space.
29: Are you swimming, Alyssa? What are we doing with our hands?
31: Clean.
28: The only thing is, after many years together, he's still going to be a pig.
0: You think so?
29: And good in bed.
28: Sex is not going to be so great after several years, mm-hmm. and he's still going to be.

0: a little piggy.
1: You think he's going to be a flop?
2: Is that what you'd tell him?
0: Well, I mean, I think that those kinds of habits die hard. If somebody's not neat and doesn't care about his environment, that doesn't die easily, I would think.
1: That would be gross.
0: Then it'll start to irritate her after a while.
2: Yeah, but you can effort some of that, because in a marriage, it is about compromise. It is about things that aren't prioritized to you, but you recognize it matters to them, and you do change things. Because they're absolutely... things over the years that I've watched Max somewhat improve on.
1: Yeah.
2: And me, of course.
1: Uh-huh. Yeah, I'm
3: and
1: the messy
3: like
1: one.
3: This man is very sexually motivated and thinking about it a lot.
2: He's just a man.
3: If she withheld sex and offer in exchange for him to be tidier, that might be the great exchange.
1: I like that. That's
0: no, I don't agree with that.
1: You don't agree with withholding the sex to get something?
0: No, it's emotional blackmail now.
1: That's physical blackmail.
0: All right, let's do this topic. All right. The Showtime series Couples Therapy is back for season 5, where we meet all new couples going through sessions that get pretty intense. Take a look.
4: In couples therapy, nothing is what it seems.
5: Are you positive that you're not lying? Do you really want to say that?
4: It's very hard to decipher what to believe in.
6: I'm allowed to believe what I believe.
4: It shows up in people's anxiety about their partner.
7: I don't feel the sincerity. I don't feel it.
4: It can put a couple at war with each other. Really intense feelings come up.
8: Frustrate me.
9: That was on me.
10: Stupidest thing I've ever heard.
11: Which doesn't mean it's the only way.
8: Time out.
11: You
8: pretend all you want.
5: I don't think there's anything left.
1: Oh.
0: I don't believe in couples therapy.
2: Oh. I do.
0: Why are you laughing?
3: I just thought that was hilarious. I think couples therapy can be helpful, but here's the key to it. You have to go individually to the same therapist.
2: Yeah.
3: So Jennifer would get me, I would go see the same therapist. Josh is my husband. He would see the same therapist. Then we would do a joint. The reason for that is if I'm going to a therapist that he's not going to, I'm going to subconsciously or consciously, present my case as my representative, the best version. I'm going to edit out all the toxic things I did.
0: Right.
3: And so if you're going to go to couples therapy, it has to be rigorously honest, warts and all.
0: But the honesty is what really does you in couples therapy.
1: I think that would
0: because
1: do
0: you say
1: in.
0: He's not a generous lover. You can never take that back.
1: No, exactly.
2: But that's not the jumping off point, usually.
1: You build
2: so I love what you're saying, because there are therapists that don't necessarily, they won't see you individually and as a couple, and Max and I only went to someone that we could see and be with. And what I loved is that people don't always understand is the therapist gave us, she identified our communication technique. Every couple has a dance. So you can't change the other person's dance, but you can change how you do, which in turn changes how they respond. And they give you communication techniques of how to come at conversations with curiosity, how to ask questions when you really want to say you're a...
1: ChatGPT does that. I've been married 28 years. We definitely don't dance, communicate the same way. And therapy would not work for us because I would say something crazy that I couldn't take back. So
2: but
1: before,
2: Manny knows that.
1: Yes.
0: But it doesn't mean he likes it.
1: He doesn't like it. So what I now do is when I'm about to say something and unload something juicy, I type it into ChatGPT and I ask ChatGPT
2: to soften it
1: for my husband. And I send that version via text. 100% it works. 100% accuracy.
2: So, right,
1: Brian? I told Brian.
2: That is true.
1: It has worked for me. It just worked for me over a Mother's Day snafu that I had with him.
12: I am extremely pro-therapy. I have yet to go to couples therapy, but if we need
1: it
12: down the road,
1: I'd be open. Have you tried it with ChatGPT?
12: No, but I will say this. Therapy, like mental health, is similar to physical health. You could go to your primary care doctor and lie about your lifestyle. Be like, oh, no, I don't drink alcohol. I work out all the time. I eat healthy. And you might not get the right results. Therapy, you have to be honest and open.
2: Yeah.
12: I had a dear girlfriend, and I also probably lied a little early with my therapist, but they pull it out of you. They'll get there and they'll see what your quirks are. But I had a girlfriend who we years ago had a falling out. She would come back to therapy just like absolutely had her tires pumped. And she's like, I was right about everything. That's a bad therapist. Like, you're probably not right about everything. And she's probably not giving the unvarnished truth. So you have to like show up being willing to be transparent and a little bit humble.
1: ChatGPT is cheaper. It's immediate. It's quick. And I'm telling you, it's
12: and it
1: good.
12: Says I'm always
0: psychodrama.
12: Right.
0: Psychodrama works the same way.
1: Yeah.
0: We'll be right back.
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11: All across America.
13: Good morning.
14: Hello.
11: Wherever we are.
14: Welcome home. It's good to be home.
11: It feels like home.

0: GMA. It's an invitation to come together.
1: Happy birthday.
0: Brighten your morning.
2: I'm George. How are you?
0: And the day ahead.
3: Good morning, America! Yeah!
4: 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Disney celebrates America 250. 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
7: Competition of the summer. Love Island 2026.
8: 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Ian?
9: Who's got zero game and who'll go all the way?
8: Love Island. It's all kicking off.
7: Love Island 2026.
10: Is this hard to talk about?
11: Yeah,
12: Seattle ground, about to take off. It's going to be crazy. I did a kind of a bad thing.
13: So you hijacked the plane?
12: Yeah.
14: He hasn't flown an airplane before.
15: How did he get that plane in the airplane? How did no one know?
12: Hey, you think this thing can do a barrel roll?
16: Trying to figure out how to use the autopilot first.
12: Boring.
17: He's going upside
18: Holy
17: down.
18: Roll. Holy.
19: Can we cut the cameras?
12: This is probably, like, jail time for life, huh?
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21: So, our beloved Asuncion was on the Webby Award-winning Behind the Table podcast with Brian, and she talked about a new way to approach adult kids who are living with their parents. Take a look.
22: Okay. There was a story in the New York Post about some parents creating formal contracts for their adult kids who are living at home, basically outlining rules and expectations like paying rent, keeping a job, and even setting house rules like no overnight guests. How do you feel about this? I have suspicions.
23: We have that.
22: You do have that.
23: Absolutely.
22: Mm-hmm.
23: Yeah. I mean, they're adults, my children, 23 and 20, but they're kidults. They're like toddlers with driver's licenses and passports.
22: Mm-hmm.
23: My daughter's in college, and Gabriel comes home when he's not on his trips or working abroad. They no overnight guests. They're not married,
22: right?
23: Okay, so I mean, if it's a friend,
22: mm-hmm.
23: then the friend can sleep over. But if it's a romantic partner, they cannot sleep over.
22: Yeah,
23: that's a Catholic in me, I guess. They must come home by midnight, and if they're not coming home, I must know that in advance.
22: Mm-hmm.
23: Because, you know, Gabriel's not on our Life 360 anymore.
22: I know, that's been an adjustment for you.
23: Yeah, and one of the rules was if I pay for your phone,
22: mm-hmm.
23: you're part of the Find My Phone or Life 360. And Gabriel gave us his phone back and bought his own phone.
22: He made the move.
23: And I respect it. But if you're living in my home, you follow my rule.
21: So, you know, the problem is, what you're saying is that they're not going to do the deed in the house, but they'll do it in a car.
23: They're going to do the deed in the house if I let them.
21: Right. Well, they're going to do the deed anyway somewhere else is my point.
23: Do it somewhere
21: else.
23: At
21: least you know where they are.
23: No, I don't like it.
24: I don't think she wants to know where they are or what they're doing.
21: How many children do you have?
25: Two sons, 19 and 23.
23: Same ages.
25: Oh. And if a girl sleeps over, I'm fine with that.
23: What?
25: Yes. You're the cool mom.
23: In the room, in the bed?
25: Totally not my business. They're doing it anyway, and I don't want them out driving late at night.
23: Your sons are one pregnancy away from ruining their lives.
25: No, because I've taught them about safe sex. They're going to do it regardless. And so I don't want them out at night at midnight with
23: you
25: all the drunk drivers.
23: You are kidding me. I tend
25: They're
23: to
25: doing
23: agree.
25: It. They're doing it.
23: They're not.
25: You are in denial. So you just can't detach from your babies.
23: Yeah.
25: I'm fine with it.
21: We are too. Sure.
25: I mean,
23: I
25: was a different
23: You're
25: girl
23: fine with
25: every
23: it?
25: Night,
23: I
25: have a 3-month-old and I'm fine with it.
24: But I do sometimes look at my baby and I'm like, there's no way this angelic baby in 18 years is going to be stealing beer from my fridge. But
25: oh,
24: he totally is going to be, and I need to make peace with that.
25: Well, yeah.
21: So Behind the Table streams wherever you get your podcasts or watch us on YouTube. Thanks to the lovely Jennifer Welch for guest hosting. Yeah. Have a great day, everyone. Take a little time to enjoy the
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26: Hello.
13: Wherever we are.
26: Welcome home. 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
13: It feels like home.
27: Hi. When's the last time we dropped our things and went? Woke up somewhere that we both never been. Growing up doesn't mean
26: getting. Good morning. Hi, how are you?
13: At the start of the day, letting us into your home. Putting the good
28: Thank you.
13: In your morning.
17: Man, it's good to be home.

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6: Is this hard to talk about?
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8: Shuttle ground, about to take off. 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
14: Holy.
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16: 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We are tracking new weather threats across the country. Both coasts feeling the heat while severe storms slam the heartland. Missouri, right at the center of all of that extreme weather. Plus, inching closer to a deal. Sources tell ABC News the U.S. and Iran could be closer than ever to ending the war. We'll tell you what the White House is now saying. And the World Cup kicking off stateside. Team USA already scoring a win over Paraguay as traffic nightmares come true on roads in major cities hosting the games. ABC News Live Weekend starts now. Thank you so much for streaming with us. I'm Rhiannon Alley here in New York. We want to get straight to those weather threats. Scorching temperatures putting both coasts on alert while storms are pummeling the Midwest. Meteorologist Samara Theodore is tracking.
17: From ABC News. I'm Mike Dubusky. Iran and the U.S. appear to be in the final stages of working out a memorandum of understanding.
18: The push to end the war may be entering a decisive new phase. U.S. and Iranian officials are both pointing to new momentum and the possibility of a deal within days. A senior administration official briefing reporters saying there is an 80 to 85% chance it will happen in the next couple of days. And Iran's foreign minister says a deal has never been closer.
17: ABC's Michelle Franzen, the 60-day agreement is meant to allow time to work out formal negotiations to end the war, which, according to a senior Trump administration official, would reopen the Strait of Hormuz and lead to the dismantling of the Iranian nuclear program, though it remains unclear exactly how that will be done. Crews working at the Kennedy Center have now removed President Trump's name from the building.
19: Administration officials have said in a court filing that the president's name has in fact been removed from the facade of the building. At 11 o'clock this morning, an hour before the latest deadline set by a federal judge here in Washington, the update came that behind that tarp that's now in front of the Kennedy Center, workers have taken down the president's name from all physical signage of the building and grounds.
17: ABC's Stephen Portnoy. It was part of a larger renovation effort the president had been pushing for. He's now abandoned that plan after a federal judge ruled he'd need to get congressional approval first. And a series of UFC fights in the Octagon are set to go forward tomorrow outside the White House.
20: This is basically being treated by the Department of Homeland Security like a Super Bowl level event. So the actual fight itself is only open to about 4,000 people. That's by invite only. They will be going through the normal security associated with the White House. For everyone attending this watch party at the Ellipse, that will have TSA level security.
17: ABC's Peter Haralambos. A judge recently rejected a last-minute legal effort that tried to block the event from moving forward. You're listening to ABC News.
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17: Elon Musk became the world's first trillionaire yesterday after his company, SpaceX, went public. Alexander Morris is the CEO of FM Investments and has this advice for investors.
2: If you look at this versus Tesla versus some of these other companies, this is the kind of thing that you probably want to buy a few shares of, put in the back of your portfolio and utterly forget about for a decade. And then in a decade, be either pleasantly surprised or modestly disappointed, but not the type of thing you should look at every day. Tesla investors learned that's a really volatile game.
17: SpaceX is allowing 30% of its shares to go to retail investors. That's more than usual for an IPO like this. It means that everyday traders can own more of the $2 trillion company, but they also take on more risk. A tent collapse amid a round of severe weather in rural Virginia last night has left one person dead and 22 others hurt. It's all happening outside East Lake Church in Bedford County. Acting Fire and Rescue Chief Abby Johnston speaking on WSET.
7: The folks that observed it that were on scene indicated that when the high winds came through, very quickly the tent just catastrophically failed.
17: The large tent event was up for a 20th anniversary celebration at the church, capacity 1,500 there. Johnston says the tent was properly secured. New Yorkers are preparing for gridlock as soccer fans make their way to the World Cup match between Brazil and Morocco today in New Jersey. I'm Mike Dubusky, ABC News.
19: Can change the name. The judge also ruled that the Kennedy Center's board needed to take a closer look at the plans to renovate it before those plans moved forward, saying that the trustees essentially failed in their duties by essentially rubber stamping the plans to close and move forward with the renovation. Now, that was the judge's order 2 weeks ago, and President Trump seemed resigned to accepting it. His name came off the website and off Kennedy Center emails until just this past Thursday, just 2 days ago, when the Kennedy Center's board voted to appeal Judge Cooper's order. So by yesterday afternoon, the D.C. Circuit Court of Appeals got a filing from the Justice Department that very much read like a Trump social media post. It had officials calling Congresswoman Beatty a troublemaker, and it made a claim that President Trump's name should be up there next to John F. Kennedy as a demonstration of, quote, two great presidents, one Republican, one Democrat, working together, in many ways, a bipartisan relationship. The appeals court rejected that request for a stay, and here we are.
16: And here we are. So have we heard from President Trump about the future of the renovations at the Kennedy Center?
19: Well, the initial response from the president 2 weeks ago was to basically indicate that he'd be walking away from the renovation and leaving it to lawmakers to figure it all out. But late last week on Air Force One, the president told reporters that he's been asked, as he put it, in the strongest of language, to stay involved with the Kennedy Center. On June 5th, last week, he said he's considering that and would take a look at other ways to revitalize the facility given the judge's ruling. Under Judge Cooper's order, which is still being appealed, the center is not supposed to close next month. Its programming calendar, Rhiannon, drops off a cliff after July 3rd. Mm. Staffers of the Kennedy Center, of the National Symphony Orchestra, are basically all in limbo right now. The Washington National Opera is suing, claiming the Kennedy Center owes that company millions of dollars. So it's very much unclear what's going to happen next. But what we seem to be able to say today is that it's no longer the Trump Kennedy Center. Rhiannon.
16: All right. Still a lot of questions, and we'll have to keep watching this. Thank you so much, Stephen. Across D.C. now, it is all quiet on Capitol Hill this weekend after Congress left town without reauthorizing a key national security tool. Section 702 of the Foreign Intelligence Surveillance Act, it is known as FISA, expired at midnight. And now there are concerns about the U.S. being more vulnerable to foreign threats. All of this amid a political battle over President Trump's next director of national intelligence. After Tulsi Gabbard resigned last month, Trump named Bill Pulte to replace her on an acting basis. But Pulte's setting off alarms on the Hill over his lack of intelligence experience, leading to Trump nominating U.S. Attorney Jay Clayton to take over the post permanently. And the Senate is now set to hold a confirmation hearing for him on Wednesday. But it wasn't enough for some lawmakers. They say they don't even want Pulte with the power of Section 702 temporarily. Joining me now to talk about this is former Assistant Homeland Security Secretary and ABC News contributor Elizabeth Newman with more on this. So, Elizabeth, explain this to us. What is this now expired section of FISA? What is it used for?
9: It's a really important counterterrorism tool. It allows the U.S. government to collect electronic communications, so emails, texts, phone calls, internet activity, that with an explicit purpose of targeting non-U.S. persons, people located outside the United States, but without having to obtain an individual warrant. So that that collection is compelled through the assistance of U.S. companies. The law classifies as electronic communication service providers. So that's organizations like Apple or Google. And the key here is that U.S. persons are not targeted directly under 702. The target has to be somebody outside of the United States. However, if somebody outside the United States is talking to somebody inside the United States, that U.S. person information is collected. And that's where a lot of the tension has been historically over this use of foreign and intelligence surveillance. It creates kind of a backdoor for collecting on U.S. persons. Now, the intel community, the FBI, is not supposed to use this to collect on U.S. persons. But once that information is collected, if they have a probable cause for looking at a U.S. person for some reason, they can search that database, those reams of information, and come together and find U.S. person information. And that's usually where the controversy has been over this law, whether we need to close that back door.
16: And let's talk about this, because it's obviously a very busy time. There's a heightened alert over the war with Iran, the World Cup. We also have the America 250 celebrations. Is America less safe today than it was yesterday?
9: I mean, it is very alarming to me that this law has expired. The practical implication is not right away. Not right away are we less safe. The way that the law works is you certify annually to be able to collect, and that last certification occurred in March. So they are able to continue to collect until next March. Now, if there was a new target overseas that they wanted to do collections on, they would not be able to go and get a new request approved. That they would basically start to be gaps until we get to next March, more and more gaps, and then by next March, we go completely dark. So I'm hopeful that Congress will close, fix this very quickly so that we don't have too many gaps. But the longer that this goes on, it's not like a light switch. You're going to miss things that you wish you could have collected, and you can't go back and collect it in that gap. So they really need to address this and get this fixed relatively quickly before we have too many gaps in our intel collection.
16: Very interesting perspective, Elizabeth Newman. Thank you for that. A federal judge in New York says actor-director Justin Baldoni will have to pay Blake Lively's attorney's fees following settlement of their legal battle. But the judge denied Lively's claim for punitive damages. The two sued and then countersued each other over Lively's claims of sexual harassment and retaliation on the set of the movie It Ends With Us. Both parties denied the allegations. They settled out of court last month with no admission of wrongdoing. U.S. soccer fans waking up really happy today after the American men team kicked off their World Cup campaign with a 4-1 win over Paraguay last night. And ABC's Christian Cordero is a huge soccer fan. She is in Los Angeles with all the highlights. Hey, Christian.
13: Rhiannon, remember the name Phelan Balogun. The Brooklyn-born, London-raised striker scored two sensational goals, helping Team USA put its best foot forward.
14: Team USA is flying high at the top of the group. More than 70,000 soccer fans packing SoFi Stadium to witness the first men's World Cup match on U.S. soil in 32 years. Star players Christian Pulisic and Weston McKennie combined to force their early goal.
15: We talk about stars making the game for their team. There's your two stars, America.
14: An own goal thanks to Paraguay midfielder Damian Bobadilla. But it was Phelan Balogun who helped seal the deal with two world-class finishes.
15: Pulisic trying to cut it back, and Balogun, that time it's in! That time the flag is staying down! That time it's 2-0 United States! Balogun for Balogun!
14: The game ending in style thanks to this outside-the-foot shot by Gio Reyna. Final score, 4-1. For Team USA, expectations are high. The team is favored to advance out of their group, with some predicting they could win their first knockout game since 2002.
0: All we care about, you know, wearing our last name on the back of our kit and going out there representing our country.
13: The U.S. plays Australia next. That's on Friday in Seattle. Then there's one more group stage match the following week back here in L.A. against Turkey. Rhiannon.
16: Christian Cordero, thank you so much for that breakdown on the World Cup. And we know millions of people are set to travel to the U.S., many already here for World Cup games. Fans of Brazil and Morocco gathering in Times Square right now before their teams meet up to play at MetLife Stadium later this afternoon. And this afternoon, if you live in a city that's hosting World Cup matches, you could find yourself in really a traffic nightmare. ABC transportation reporter Clara McMichael has some tips on the best way to get around as the action heats up. Hey, Clara.
4: Hey, Rhiannon. Authorities are saying stay off the road around these big matches. Transportation firm INRECT says one hotspot to watch is going to be Boston. In the mile radius around that stadium, drivers could see trips take 70% more than usual ahead and after the big game. Another spot to watch is Dallas. We could see delays spike 5 times more than usual. And of course, we're going to be keeping track of bottlenecks in LA on the 405. And here in New York, the Lincoln Tunnel. Officials are saying if you want to avoid this mess altogether, you might consider working remotely. If you do have to head in, you might want to take public transit to avoid some of that gridlock. But if you are dead set on driving, leave the house early and make sure you know what time those matches are to give yourself extra time to avoid that traffic. In Atlanta, and this goes to other big cities with matches, they're warning, expect surprises. You never know if you're going to run into one of the teams heading to or from the stadium or a VIP with a police escort. And just some general good advice and rule of thumb, be prepared. Leave the house with a full tank of gas, have some water and snacks in the car, and hopefully you won't need it, but have some tools in the car just in case you need to make some repairs. Rhiannon?
16: That is great advice, Clara. Thank you so much. Coming up, we have Liftoff, how Elon Musk's SpaceX launched his fortune to the moon. Also ahead, saving on summer travel. We have trip ideas for families as gas prices take a big bite out of your travel budget.
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38: 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And when the country comes together to celebrate, this is where it happens. Disney celebrates America 250. 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
4: Welcome back to ABC News Live Weekend. Elon Musk is now the first and only trillionaire on the entire planet. Musk, who was already the world's richest man, making billions of dollars when SpaceX went public yesterday, the company exceeding its IPO valuation and ending its first day of trading up about 25%. SpaceX builds and operates spacecraft, including thousands of satellites that support Starlink internet services. And earlier this year, it also merged with Musk's AI company, xAI. Ford is issuing a voluntary recall of more than 250,000 of its Focus models. The company saying the cars potentially have a faulty valve that could cause the engine to stall. Now, all of the impacted vehicles are from the 2012 to 2018 model years. Owners can take their cars to the dealership for repairs. And as the U.S. moves closer to a potential deal to end the war with Iran, gas prices are actually trending a bit lower. AAA says the current national average for a gallon of regular gas is $4.08. That is down from $4.19 just last week and $4.51 a month ago. So let's take a look at what that means for summer travel in this segment we call In This Economy. 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
5: Hi.
4: Nice to have you. I know everyone wants to stay home. So let's talk about one trend. You say this is the stay home summer.
5: The stay here summer.
4: Stay here summer.
5: Not the stay home summer. People are gravitating to domestic travel.
4: Oh, stay here as in the United States.
5: Stay closer, okay. Closer to home, but not actually home. People are not willing to give up their vacations. Interest in domestic beaches in California and Florida up 50% year over year.
4: Wow, that's really high, 50% year over year. So what are travelers looking for as far as getting the value? What are they getting?
5: You got it. They are looking for value. This week, the Hotel Price Index came out, and it really gave us some clues to how people are making travel happen. Those fuel prices are making road trips more expensive, mm-hmm. airfares more expensive. So they're really looking to their hotel stays to find that value. And we know that because in the Hotels.com app, there is a list of filters people use. Mm-hmm. It's family friendly. It's luxury. It's LGBTQ friendly. There is a budget filter in that list. And the use of that budget filter has gone up 1,800%.
4: Wow.
5: So people are really looking for value when they travel. But it's not just price alone. They're recognizing that value comes in other ways. They're using the all-inclusive filter mm-hmm. more. They're using the breakfast included filter more. They're looking for free parking. They're cashing in their points and their one key cash.
4: Yeah. That all of those things add up. When you're talking
5: Absolutely.
4: Free breakfast, a breakfast for a family of four could easily run you over $100 in some cities. So that's really interesting. So what if people are looking for a last minute getaway? Could that save them some money?
5: Believe it or not, the Hotel Price Index showed that people are saving about 23% on their hotel stays when they book really close to the stay rather than 4 months out. Now, I'm not really willing to risk
4: right.
5: not having a place to
4: yeah.
5: stay or not having the place I want to stay. So with hotels, you do have the ability to book something refundable and then see maybe if you can beat the price closer in. We're all used to setting flight price trackers mm-hmm. on our phones and getting those alerts when prices go up or down. You can do the same with hotels.
4: Oh, wow. What a good idea.
5: Yeah.
4: I never would have thought of that. Because as you mentioned, as with kids, I'm never willing to like risk it. Would you consider traveling in the off season? What times of year are we talking about for off season? What is considered the off season?
5: Well, January is the off season. It's
4: okay.
5: the cheapest month of the year to travel.
4: Is it because people are coming back from like their winter, you know, kids are out of school in December
5: it.
4: And
5: so I think that's it.
4: So they're
5: getting back into it. Now the shoulder season, which comes up here at the end of August through September, that time between busy travel times has traditionally been a great time to save. But I'm seeing more and more destinations saying their shoulder season is disappearing and their busy season is just getting longer.
4: That is really interesting. Melanie, thank you so much for joining us.
5: Thank you.
4: Hopefully we saved some people some money. Coming up here on ABC News Live, the courageous announcement from a well-known and loved member of our ABC family. We'll have more after this.
1: I'm so excited. We're doing it.
2: I'm not full-time hot. I'm part-time hot. Let me be clear. I'm part-time. I could pull off like going on a red carpet, but I also can get asked to leave a 7-Eleven. I have range.
3: Look at me. 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
15: July 4th, 24 hours nonstop, live all across the country. We are all a part of this history. And when the country comes together to celebrate, this is where it happens. Disney celebrates America 250. A live American event 250 years in the making.
16: It's America's 250th birthday party. 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
17: 250 years of America, more than 24 hours on the air. 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
18: You want to know what I've been doing for the last 4 years? I was in a cult, man.
19: Who am I?
20: Nature Boy.
21: Nature Boy.
22: You know this is not how life's supposed to be.
23: Where Nature Boy is, that's where I'll find my truth.
24: I am your Messiah.
25: Bow to me.
26: What in the world is going on here?
27: Something was screaming at me, no, but I ignored it. There was brainwashing, mind manipulation. He was king. He was God.
28: Watching.
29: And don't shoot God.
27: He had to be destroyed.
30: Nothing dies in nature.
31: If I were to describe this case in three words, I would call it brutal, intimate, and cruel.
32: Who would murder this beautiful mother?
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39: Is this hard to talk about?
40: Yeah,
41: Seattle ground, it's about to take off. It's going to be crazy. I did a kind of a bad thing.
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41: Yeah.
43: He hasn't flown an airplane before.
44: How did he get that plane in the airplane? 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
41: Hey, you think this thing can do a barrel roll?
45: Trying to figure out how to use the autopilot first.
41: Boring.
46: He's going upside
47: holy
46: down.
47: Holy.
46: Can we cut the cameras?
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53: A courageous announcement from one of our own.
54: After a series of tests, my doctors have told me I have Alzheimer's. This is called early stage Alzheimer's. And they say the treatments I'm getting are keeping it at bay, at least for now. Tonight will be the last newscast I anchor.
53: Bill Ritter of our New York station WABC signing off as anchor to spend more time with his family as he battles Alzheimer's disease. His decision comes after 34 years with ABC News, joining the network as founding co-host of Good Morning America Sunday.
0: I'm Bill Ritter, coming up on Good Morning America Sunday. It is so nice to have you here.
1: Thank
0: Robin
1: you.
0: Roberts has been
53: even welcoming Robin during her first time as GMA Sunday's co-anchor.
0: You're tough.
1: I know. I can hold my own.
0: Thanks for joining us, everyone. Robin Roberts is sitting in today, and we think next week as well, and that's very good news. Another hostage has been freed.
53: Throughout his career, Bill has reported on some of the most consequential stories of our time. WABC General Manager Mary Lou Galvez saying Bill has covered and led New Yorkers through the stories that matter most, doing so with exceptional insight, integrity, and most of all, heart, earning the love and respect of viewers and colleagues alike. Bill, with this message for all of us.
0: I'm going to so miss reporting the news to all of you with the truth and with facts, no matter where they fall. It has been my honor to do just that. But for now, I wish you health and peace, and let's take care of each other.
4: Oh, thanks to Whit Johnson for that. Bill is stepping aside from his anchor duties, but he will continue his reporting as a special correspondent covering stories about Alzheimer's disease. And a special message to Bill. Bill, we love you very much. We are here for you and your family during this time. We wish you, of course, the very best. I'm Rhiannon Alley. Thank you so much for streaming with us. The news never stops. More on ABC News Live Weekend starts right now.
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8: 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I'm Ashin Singh.
9: And I'm Lori Bergamotto. Right now we're in the GMA offices, and coming up on GMA Life, Lara is going one-on-one with Ann Wilson of Heart about her battle with cancer and her future on stage.
8: Plus, we're counting down to America's 250th birthday with a very special 50 states themed deals and steals. 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
9: That'll be fun. But first, our new series, Affording America, looking at the way Americans are coping with high housing prices by moving to the Midwest, where homes are more affordable. Elizabeth Shelzeev has the story.
10: We are in Hudson, Ohio, just outside.
11: ABC News, I'm Mike Dabusky. President Trump now says Iran is scheduled to sign on to a memorandum of understanding with the U.S., the first step in the latest effort to bring an end to the war. ABC News senior White House correspondent Selena Wang.
12: The senior administration official says if Iran holds up their end of the bargain, they'll get relief from crushing economic pressure and reintegrate into the global economy. That could include relief from U.S. sanctions and $24 billion in frozen Iranian assets.
11: President Trump says the Iranians are scheduled to sign on to the memorandum tomorrow, but earlier today, an Iranian spokesperson said a signing will not be tomorrow. A UFC event will move forward at the White House tomorrow, meant to be part of the celebrations around the country's 250th anniversary. Yesterday, a judge tossed out a legal challenge to the event. That lawsuit said the event is deeply corrupt, using public land to benefit President Trump and his allies. This is ABC News.
13: But out in the West.
14: They're not alone. For the first time in years, census data shows a trend some called the Midwest exodus is reversing, with more people moving to cities and states like Michigan, Indiana, and Ohio than leaving them.
16: If they go to a market like Cleveland, where prices are much lower, it provides a much more accessible entry point into home ownership.
14: The median priced home in the Cleveland area is $237,000. In nearby Akron, it's $226,000. Nationwide, it's almost double at $419,000.
16: In Cleveland, you only need to make as a household $68,000 in order to afford the monthly mortgage payments on a median priced home. Compare that to the coastal cities. In New York, it's over $200,000.
14: Ohio realtor Katie Matteo also moved from the West Coast. She says she's now seeing a growing number of buyers from states like Texas, California, and Florida who are willing to forego the attraction of bigger cities for a more manageable lifestyle.
1: I am seeing out-of-state buyers move to the area weekly. Many are shocked at what they can get here.
14: For Lauren and David's family, it was a bet that's paid off.
2: At a different phase in my life, Ohio did not have much to offer for me, but as a mother now and with a family, it's the only place I'd want to be.
10: So big picture, the Census Bureau says the Midwest is the only region in the entire U.S. where every state has seen its population go up over the past year.
9: Thank you, Elizabeth. Now let's head over to Ginger.
13: America's 250th birthday and Father's Day are just around the corner, and grilling tools make great gifts to celebrate both. One essential tool, though, a great brush to keep everything clean. This segment is sponsored by Grill Rescue, and the company's co-founders, Anthony Tranquita and Scott Mobley, are here. We are so happy you're both here with
17: us. Thank you.
13: And we also have three special dads who are ready to test their grilling knowledge. We've got games. It's GMA. So let's start off by, first, you're a firefighter, Scott. So tell us why that inspired the design of the brush.
17: Yeah, so I'm a full-time firefighter, and believe it or not, these traditional brushes are super dangerous. At the firehouse, I actually have one of these in my burger. These fragments on these old brushes, they break off, they end up on the grates, and then they end up in the food. Thousands of people go to the hospital every single year.
13: Wow.
17: Just because of these preventable, cheap brushes. Let's get rid of that.
13: Rid of it. Anthony, you want to show us how it works?
18: Yeah, absolutely. Okay. So all you need to do to use Grill Rescue is have a hot grill and a little bit of water, right? So fortunately, we have a hot grill right here.
13: Yes.
18: Grill Rescue uses steam to clean. So you're going to dunk Grill Rescue in water, and that water plus the heat of the grill creates that steam. And then in 10 seconds or less, you have an absolutely perfectly clean grill. So you can see I cleaned this left side. This right side is still super dirty. So we're going to clean that up right now. But once these get a little bit too dirty, you can actually pop them off, run a dishwasher cycle, pop a new one back on, and you're ready to go again. And they're so easy to use. No metal bristles. You don't have to worry about going to the emergency room.
13: We're so afraid of that.
18: Give it a shot. Watch how easy this is. Again, just dunk it in water. I'll give you that dunk and
13: you can feel it. You can see it.
17: Now, these heads are all interchangeable. So this is our standard for all regular style grills, but we've got deeper heads.
13: Amazing.
17: We've got different styles for every type of grill. Like Anthony meant, dishwasher safe. But the coolest feature of this head is actually made of the similar materials as my fire gear that we use on life safety. So the gear that I rely on for life safety is actually in this head, so it's durable and built to last.
13: Amazing. Let's play this game, shall we? Okay, so now we want to head over to the contestants and play a game that we are calling the Father's Day Face-Off. First up, we have Rob Taylor.
19: Yeah! How you doing out there? Rob Taylor, born in Brooklyn. I love grilling. I even grill when it is snow outside.
13: Well, he's the guy to do this. Next up, Sasha Andriano.
20: My name is Sash. I'm a dad of three from Long Island, and I have a taco restaurant in the Hamptons. So let's go.
13: Nice. And Freider Serrano.
21: My name's Freider. I'm a father of four. I like to keep it simple. I'm the master of burgers and hot dogs.
13: All right. 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Are you ready?
22: Yes.
13: Okay. Question number one. How many wire grill brushes were recalled this year? 13,000, 130,000, or more than 13 million? Sash?
20: I'm going to say 13 million plus.
17: That is right.
13: Ding, ding, ding.
17: Actually, to be honest, it was actually more than that, 13.2. 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
13: Next up, give them that point.
17: Oh.
13: Next up, what is the hardest type of grill to clean? 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
0: Traditional grill grates.
18: Yeah, that's right. The temperatures on traditional grill grates get so extreme that all that stuff just cakes right onto the grill grates. And that's why Grill Rescue, the best way to clean anything is with steam. Whether you have a griddle, a smoker, traditional grill, steam is the best way to clean anything.
0: Makes sense. Question number three. What is one of the most common causes of grill flare-ups? Leftover particles, broken propane tanks, or overheated oil? Rob?
15: I would say overheated oil.
0: Nope, that one's incorrect. Either of you want to try out?
20: Say leftover particles.
0: Leftover particles is correct.
22: That is absolutely correct. You know, overheated oil is also the correct answer, but leftover particles. I recently ran a house fire where someone left their grill really dirty and actually caught the grills on fire and caught the side of the house on fire. So a simple clean with Grill Rescue after every use eliminates those hazards.
0: Okay, so final question. How often should you replace your stainless steel grates? Every month, every year, or every 4 years? Sash?
20: They say every 4 years.
0: That's right. He's right. All right, everybody. So much more to come here, but congratulations. I believe Sash is the winner, right? Yeah. Thank you to Anthony and Scott. Grill Rescue is offering our audience up to 50% off on their website. Happy early Father's Day to all. Great job, guys.
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23: Want to know what I've been doing for the last 4 years? 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
45: Is this hard to talk about?
46: Yeah,
47: Seattle ground, about to take off. It's going to be crazy. I did a kind of a bad thing.
48: So you hijacked the plane?
47: Yeah.
49: He hasn't flown an airplane before.
50: How did he get that plane in the airplane? How did no one know?
47: Hey, you think this thing can do a barrel roll?
51: Trying to figure out how to use the autopilot first.
47: Boring.
52: He's going upside
53: holy
52: down.
53: Holy.
54: Can we cut the cameras?
47: This is probably like jail time for life, huh?
55: Welcome back to GMA Life with 50 States of Deals. Tori Johnson helping us celebrate America's 250th birthday with products from all over the country. And these are all 50% off.
0: Oh, yeah. We're sticking with that theme. And we are starting with Illinois. Chicago is deep dish pizza, right?
55: That's
0: right. And deep dish pizza is

0: big ideas and really big impact with brands. They are still located, still headquartered in the small town. It's a Lake Michigan town in Indiana where the founder grew up. And this is a company that now has a worldwide presence, an Oprah favorite, I forgot how many times, a GMA favorite as well. And that's because these are readers and sunglasses. They look good, they last, they make life a little bit easier because life is easier when you can get a little help with your vision, if you're in need of readers like I am. And the frames look good. Like, yeah. They're so stylish.
1: So much personality
0: right?
1: in these frames.
0: A lot of people choose them to be able to coordinate with their wardrobe. Others, it's about having a pair that they keep by their bed, in their bag, in their desk, in their jacket, in the car, kind of anywhere. And that's because they're also unbelievably well-priced, very affordable with our deal, everything from Peepers, half price, as you said, $12.50 to $16.
1: Can't beat that.
0: Really good, right? Something else that you can't beat is the nice scent and beauty of a fabulous candle from Annapolis Candles, and we've got a message from the company.
2: If you're looking for some great deals on summer home fragrance, we've got them for you on this awesome exclusive deal, especially our unique candles celebrating America's 250th birthday. We'll look forward to helping you fragrance your home with coastal summer scents and all that you need to celebrate this upcoming holiday.
0: Oh, yeah. Who doesn't love a little candle to celebrate? These, the ones that he was referring to, this Americana collection, it's got like a really nice vanilla citrusy scent. They smell fabulous. But then what you also notice is that the vessels are really beautiful. There is so much pride and artistic talent that goes into designing each of these vessels. They work with artists from around the country to do them. And then these are, it is a vegetable wax blend with essential oils. They're all poured. There's just so much Annapolis pride. Mahjong. Hello.
1: Couldn't
0: do candles without a Mahjong. That's one of their obvious bestsellers there. So I'm excited to see what you guys choose. All very well priced. 50% off starts at
1: $650. Wow.
0: Okay. Maui Babe.
1: Ooh.
0: All right. So from Hawaii, this is one of the most recognizable homegrown beauty brands from Hawaii. So they're best known for their signature tanning oil. And that is something that I recommend that if you're going to use it, you use it with your own sun protection, your own SPF, because there is no protection in it. But when you use it, it's designed to give you that deeper, darker tan, to be able to turn your skin that kind of like Hawaiian golden, you know, that rich, round, beautiful color. Whether you go in the sun or not, though, we've got a lot of their products. This is one of my favorites. Smell that body butter.
1: Ooh.
0: It smells like a Hawaiian vacation.
1: Smells like vacation.
0: Literally, it smells like vacation. Everyone in the studio was putting it on. Someone said vacation. The guys were all saying like a surfer trip. There you go. There you go.
1: All of a sudden, the hips and the hands just start going.
0: There you go. We also have their shimmer body oils. So these are really great if you've never go in the sun, but you want that sun-kissed look. These are fabulous. So everything from this line is terrific, and it's all half price.
1: Maui Babe Summer.
0: There you go. So you can look like you just came back from Hawaii. And then finally, I'm excited about this. We've got a message from this company, O&H Danish Bakery.
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0: So sweet. So Kringle is Wisconsin's official state pastry, originating with the tradition really originates with Danish immigrants in the 1800s. It takes 3 days to make one of these Kringles. So it starts with delicately layering butter and dough, and they continue folding and folding until over a two-day process, there is 36 layers of that tender, flaky crust. Yeah, so there's a lot of workmanship that's gone into that. Then on day three, they're filled with their scratch-made fillings, and then they're formed into their signature oval shape. So we've got, I don't know which one you're tasting.
1: Apple.
0: The apple? Okay, so we have almond, pecan, raspberry, wild blueberry, cherry, and apple. Hard to pick a favorite.
1: I am a dessert connoisseur, and yeah. I have never had anything quite like this.
0: Taste that. That's what people who love Kringle. Rebecca
1: was
0: saying.
1: You can have it for breakfast, too.
0: Yeah, there you go. Mm-hmm. There you go. Pastries for breakfast. You're in. Rebecca was saying that almond is her absolute favorite. Mm. So no matter your favorite, you will save 50% on a two-pack.
1: Starting with pizza, ending with a Kringle. I never knew I

0: 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Right? 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That QR code on the screen will take you right there. Now to Babs Costello, though. She has become known.
1: Speaking of great food.
0: 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Hey, Lori.
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7: So, Lori, in my family, we have a history of age-related macular degeneration. My grandmother had it. My father had it. My sister right now is being treated for dry AMD. And age-related macular degeneration can lead to GA, which is called geographic atrophy, which may lead to permanent vision loss. You might have very subtle symptoms or no symptoms. You could have vision blurriness or some faded eye color and attribute that to just normal aging, but it might not be. And so if I can spread the word that, especially if you're 55 and over, don't ignore those eye exams.
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7: 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But it's important to talk to your doctor about the benefits and the risks of the medication. 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
15: Welcome back to GMA Life, and now to Ann Wilson of Heart, speaking publicly about her health for the first time since being diagnosed with cancer in 2024.
16: Lara Spencer had a chance to sit down with the Rock and Roll Hall of Famer to talk about that and so much more. Take a look.
17: From their hard-rocking hits of the 70s,
18: Ooh, Barracuda,
17: to their power ballads of the 80s, the power of Ann Wilson's voice has been unstoppable for decades.
18: And now it tells me to the moon, how do I get to alone?
17: But in 2024, the lead singer of Heart announcing to fans that she'd been diagnosed with cancer, now speaking about it publicly for the first time.
19: I had to have surgery and a bunch of rounds of chemotherapy.
20: A real scare.
19: Radiation, yeah. Yeah, it was pretty scary.
20: What role did music play for you as you battled cancer?
19: It was a really positive force. When I felt my energy come back, I went out on tour again, and it was really great. The first night we went out on stage, I just said to myself, well, you know what? I'm just going to be who I am. I'm going to take off the wig and just go out there in a wheelchair. Just, this is who I am. And it was remarkably liberating for me to do that.
17: Wilson, now 75 and back on stage, and sharing more about herself than ever before in a new documentary called Ann Wilson, In My Voice.
19: I wanted people to know more about me. I'm something more than just that singer you see standing up there with the mic. I wanted them to know about my life, my kids, my husband, everything.
20: Your legacy.
19: Yeah.
17: Wilson revealing what it was like for her and her sister Nancy Wilson to lead Heart in a male-dominated rock and roll world for more than 50 years.
19: My sister and I just wanted to play guitars, and we wanted to get out in front of people, and we didn't think we're going to break the glass ceiling.
20: This has made me laugh. One writer wrote about you. You didn't want to marry the Beatles. You wanted to be the Beatles.
19: Yeah. I don't think we were alone in that. I think there were girls all over the world that probably had that feeling.
17: But being trailblazers was not always easy. Heart had its fair share of heartbreaks, reinventions, and a sometimes strained relationship between the sisters.
20: How are you and Nancy today?
19: We're fine. We're fine. We're about to go into a new project together.
20: Will we see Heart on stage again?
19: Yes.
20: Really?
19: Yeah.
20: I'm there. Do you have a favorite of all of your hits to sing?
19: Probably What About Love.
18: What?
20: I love that song. What's the hardest to sing?
19: Crazy on You, probably.
20: What would you say the greatest honor of your career has been?
19: Well, the Kennedy Center is pretty close.
18: And she's buying a stairway to hell.
20: To be so influenced by Led Zeppelin and then to have the moment. Can you share with me what that was like?
19: We could see them in the distance, but we couldn't see detail, so I didn't know that Robert Plant had shed tears until later when I watched it on YouTube like everybody else.
20: Like everybody else.

0: 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Maybe the biggest honor is that people are coming still, and they really have a great time.
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4: Right now on ABC News Live Weekend, the prospect of peace. Iran says a deal to end the war has, quote, never been closer, while President Trump says it's scheduled to be signed tomorrow. What the White House and Tehran are saying about the exact terms. Plus, five letters gone, the president's name removed from the Kennedy Center, the legal battle, and what's next for the performing arts venue. And bring on Game 5. The Knicks head to San Antonio up 3-1. New York on the cusp of their first NBA championship in more than half a century. ABC News Live Weekend starts right now. Happy Saturday to you. I'm Faith Abube here in New York. We begin with the new prospect of a deal to end the war with Iran. Pakistan's prime minister says there is a final agreed upon.
5: From ABC News, I'm Mike Dubusky. The U.S. and Iran are inching towards peace, with both sides potentially signing a memorandum of understanding in the coming days. ABC News senior White House correspondent Selena Wang has what this new agreement entails.
6: The senior administration official says if Iran holds up their end of the bargain, they'll get relief from crushing economic pressure and reintegrate into the global economy. Trump says Iran will promise never to build or obtain a nuclear weapon, but that promise is not new. In fact, it was in the very first paragraph of the nuclear deal negotiated under President Obama, a deal that Trump tore up and still repeatedly criticizes to this day. Selena Wang, ABC News, the White House.
5: Questions remain around timing, however, with President Trump saying a signing is scheduled for tomorrow, but an Iranian foreign ministry spokesperson saying earlier today that it will not be tomorrow. The Trump administration says the president's name has been removed from the Kennedy Center in Washington in compliance with multiple rulings. Here's ABC News national correspondent Stephen Portnoy.
7: Staffers of the Kennedy Center, of the National Symphony Orchestra, are basically all in limbo right now. The Washington National Opera is suing, claiming the Kennedy Center owes that company millions of dollars. So it's very much unclear what's going to happen next. But what we seem to be able to say today is that it's no longer the Trump Kennedy Center.
5: Cleanup efforts are underway across the Midwest today. Officials say more than 200 buildings were damaged in just one town, Maryville, in northern Indiana. Diamond Harrison lives there.
8: We have a lot of elder people on the block and a lot of people that live by themselves. But we came together as a community at the end of the night. Everybody was safe, but it definitely, it affected each one of us.
5: The National Weather Service confirms 7 tornadoes touched down in that region as well. 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
5: The UFC event on the South Lawn of the White House will move forward tomorrow after a judge tossed out a lawsuit looking to stop those fights from happening. ABC's Olivia Rubin has more.
11: A weekend full of events will kick off with the main event on Sunday night, when the White House says about 4,000 private guests will watch a series of matches. They say more than 100,000 eager viewers are set to watch nearby from the Ellipse. Now, this unprecedented event is put on by UFC and Dana White, a longtime friend and political supporter of the president, to the tune of $60 million. President Trump says it's totally free, but it's not clear how much it's costing taxpayers and security.
5: Weigh-ins have been happening at the Lincoln Memorial. World Cup fever spreads after an early victory for Team USA, beating Paraguay 4-1 in Los Angeles yesterday. ABC's Christiane Cordero.
1: The Americans are here.
2: Team USA is flying high at the top of the group. More than 70,000 soccer fans packing SoFi Stadium to witness the first men's World Cup match on U.S. soil in 32 years.
5: Team USA takes on Australia next week. Meanwhile, later today marks the first match on the East Coast, with Brazil playing Morocco in New Jersey. Game 5 of the NBA Finals tips off tonight in San Antonio. The New York Knicks are one win away from their first title in 53 years, leading the Spurs 3-1. I'm Mike Dubosky, ABC News.
3: Concern for that area is going to be flash flooding. We have significant risks through Springfield, Missouri. 1 to 2 inches of rain per hour. That's a lot of rain in a short amount of time. We could see as much as 2 to 4 inches of rainfall. Localized, maybe as much as 6 inches of rain would be coming into some of these areas. So again, that's just a lot of heavy rain in a brief period. There's not a lot that can happen other than some runoff, roadway flooding, and certainly some flash flooding is a big concern. Now, that severe weather outlook will push out into areas closer towards, it looks like now, Oklahoma is in the 3 out of 5 category for destructive wind, large hail, even the possibility of some strong tornadoes. That also stretches out in that yellow color, 2 out of 5 threats. Still looking at the possibility of damaging wind, hail, and tornadoes. Now, this is anywhere from Amarillo, Texas, all the way up to Davenport. So, again, a large area. Here's some good news. While the Northeast is going to be hit with some more severe weather, that's the bad news part of the story. There is going to be a cool down associated with this. But we're still looking at the possibility of damaging winds anywhere from Albany all the way down to Raleigh, North Carolina. And the heat, well, that continues in some areas. The hope is that some rainfall that should start up next week could at least help some drought conditions. We're looking at 2 to 4 inches. And then it looks like places like the panhandle of Florida might be impacted very nicely. I leave you with this. Myrtle Beach, South Carolina, hot, hazy, heat index, heat advisory. Look at that. 108 degrees. That's the feels like temperature, Faith.
12: Oh,
3: so
12: Lord.
3: Certainly very warm.
12: Very. Yes. All right. Thank you so much, Leslie. The CDC is activating its emergency operations center, now classifying the new world screwworm outbreak at a level 3. So far, there have been a total of 7 cases that have been reported in 5 cattle, 1 goat, and 1 dog across Texas and New Mexico. ABC's Yuri Benajoud has the details. Yuri?
13: Well, Faith, New World screwworm was actually eradicated in the 1960s, but it appears to now be making a comeback. This is actually a fly that will lay its eggs in a wound or another opening like the nose or the mouth, and then that egg will then hatch into larvae, which will then feed on that tissue, making the wound worse and even leading into a painful situation for an animal. The screwworm name actually comes from the fact that the insect has these teeth that are digging into the tissue, making that wound worse. Now, this pest is typically found in South America, but in recent months, it's been migrating northward into the United States. And in June, the USDA confirmed the first case in a 3-week-old calf. Since then, there's been other cattle that have been affected, as well as a goat and a dog. Now, the FDA does have treatments for animals to help, treat them and make sure that they recover from this pest. And the USDA currently said that there's no risk to the food supply. And this was previously eradicated by releasing male sterile flies out into the environment, and that those would mate with female flies and essentially eradicate the fly population. And the USDA is continuing to release millions of flies every single week to help get us back to eradication in this country. Now, earlier this week, the CDC also activated their emergency response. It was at their lowest level, but it allows the agency to ramp up personnel and also teams in the event that a human does get infected in the United States, which so far has not happened. In Central America, there have been 2,000 cases in humans in the past couple of months, but right now, health officials in the United States say that the risk to the public remains low. Faith?
12: All right, Yuri, thank you so much. Tonight, all eyes are on San Antonio for Game 5 of the NBA Finals. The New York Knicks are on the verge of winning their first title in more than 50 years. They lead the Spurs 3-1 after that thrilling last-second victory in Game 4. ABC's Trevor Walt sat down with some of the biggest names and the players ahead of tonight's big game.
14: After that unbelievable game-winning tip-in,
15: shot no good. The tip, it's gone! It's gone! It's gone!
14: The Knicks' historic comeback in Game 4 is officially the most viral NBA game ever on social media, generating 3 billion views and counting. But with the Knicks now just one game away from the title and the Spurs facing 3 do-or-die games, neither team wants to dwell on that heart-pounding Game 4.
15: Yeah, it's to be won, but we still have a lot of work to do. We still have a lot to learn. We did not play our best basketball, so we still have a lot to revisit to make sure that we don't really put ourselves in that position again.
16: I mean, now we're over it. It's the playoffs. There's no time to regret things for too long.
14: But with its star-studded crowds and electric moments, the players from each team know just how much attention these finals games are getting, especially with New York now so close to a championship.
17: The NBA Finals is always a big deal, but there's a lot of people talking about this series right now.
18: I've never felt the buzz that I've felt in New York City ever in my time there. And so there's a lot. It's definitely noticeable. It was pretty crazy to be in that environment.
14: The Spurs' Dylan Harper says outside of San Antonio's loyal fans, it feels like everybody is pulling for the Knicks, including all the people he grew up with in New Jersey.
19: I even got a lot more people texting me like, if I come down to San Antonio, you got me with tickets. It's a hard no, because I know why I know why people are down here, so I ain't giving out no tickets.
20: Those are New York fans that want you to give them the same?
19: Yeah, because, I mean, everyone I know is basically a New York fan, so, I mean, when they ask, it's a hard no.
14: But San Antonio still believes in their home court advantage, and with their backs against the wall, De'Aaron Fox says he knows they're still good enough to save the series.
21: What's the mood in the locker room?
22: Oh, we definitely feel confident. I mean, I think we've had the largest lead in every single game that's been played. So for us, it's like, you know, how do we figure out how to sustain this? And when games are close, how do we figure out ways to finish the game?
14: Game 4's 29-point comeback was the largest in NBA Finals history. And the Knicks have made a habit of pulling off those kinds of long-shot victories. In the last two postseasons, in games when the Knicks have trailed by 20 points, they still have a record of 5 wins and 3 losses. The rest of the league, when trailing by 20, 4 wins and 71 losses.
17: What makes you guys so good at comebacks?
19: We got the best clutch player, and we got the best leaders on our team. You know, those starting fives, no matter what, you can never be out of reach, especially when you got Jalen Brunson. This team don't give up. It's the definition of New York.
4: Well, definitely all eyes on San Antonio tonight. That was our travel reporting there. You can watch all the action tonight on ABC. Coverage starts with NBA tip-off at 8 Eastern, followed by Game 5 at 8:30. Elsewhere in the NBA, ESPN reports Cleveland Cavaliers star James Harden was arrested early this morning in Houston and is now charged with unlawful carrying of a weapon. Harris County court records say that police saw a handgun on one of his car seats, not in a holster, and it was around 3 o'clock in the morning, about 3:40. And police say Harden was later released after paying a $100 bond. Harden's representatives have not yet responded to requests for comment. The Cavaliers say they are gathering facts before making an official statement. Coming up, as Russia's war with Ukraine reaches a grim milestone, reporting from the streets of Moscow on the pressure the Kremlin faces from the growing economic toll to the rising casualties of this war. We'll be right back.
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35: Stay calm, Mr. Johnson. 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
36: I'm so excited. We're doing it.
37: I'm not full-time hot. I'm part-time hot. Let me be clear. I'm part-time. I could pull off, like, going on a red carpet, but I also can get asked to leave a 7-Eleven. I have lunch.
38: Look at me. Look at me.
37: Look at this guy trying to leave.
39: Lock him in. Lock the door.
38: Flexing like a winner.
40: You want to know what I've been doing for the last 4 years? 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
4: 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ABC News chief foreign correspondent Ian Pannell reports from the streets of Russia, where people there are quietly voicing their frustrations as they grapple with the war's consequences.
52: Blazing on a Sunday afternoon, it could pass for any big city basking in the warm glow of a summer sun.
53: But this is Moscow, Russia. That's the Kremlin there, once far from Vladimir Putin's war, but not anymore. Many people here are afraid to speak out for fear of reprisals or just suspicion of Western media. And many of those who are willing to talk don't want their faces seen.
54: Do people talk about the war?
55: Yes, all the time.
54: And how do people feel about it?
55: Some people feel shame, some people are proud of it. It's really controversial.
54: Can I ask what you think about the president?
55: If you asked me a few years ago, I will tell you that I am proud of my president. But now I have some doubt about his actions, his decisions.
52: She's not alone. And here's why. Ukrainian attack drones are now flying daily and deeper into Russia than ever before. Oil depots, military sites, airports are all being hit. Ukraine's high-tech drones have been relentlessly targeting Russian-occupied Crimea. Key logistical routes and oil depots are now being repeatedly hit, making life unsafe and uncomfortable for those who live here and the Russians who traditionally come here on vacation. Just last week, Ukraine targeted Putin's hometown of St. Petersburg during his annual Showcase Economic Forum, embarrassing Putin and forcing him to publicly admit that Russian air defenses need to be better. On the front lines, Putin's invasion has stalled. British intelligence estimates more than 500,000 Russian soldiers have been killed. Testifying before Congress last week, US Secretary of State Marco Rubio said that in the minds of some Russians, the invasion has been a strategic disaster.
56: According to the Department of War, it is one of the first conflicts ever in which the death rate is higher than the casualty rate on the Russian side. It's the first time ever that you have more deaths than casualties. So you're right, not only are the Ukrainians bravely fighting, they're effectively fighting.
52: Russia doesn't release official casualty figures, nor does Ukraine. But the Kremlin dismisses these figures as enemy propaganda.
0: Marco Rubio is clearly lying, and as he confirmed himself, the United States are fighting this war on the side of Ukraine. So this is American military propaganda and nothing else.
52: Across Russia, the scars from this war are becoming ever more apparent. Injured veterans, back from the front lines, now don a different uniform, taking to the ice. Pavel lost part of his leg after he hit a mine while fighting in Zaporizhia in southern Ukraine.
1: Хотелось бы, конечно, чтобы все это уже закончилось, люди перестали гибнуть. Хотим уже как бы спокойной жизни, потому что все это страшно.
52: But few can now ignore Russia's inability to advance on the front lines and fully protect the homeland. And Russia's war economy is also driving Putin's popularity down. 40% of the federal budget is now spent on defense and security. The economy suffering with low to no growth, and Russians now face higher taxes, reduced social spending, and the impact of sanctions. And the leaden hand of state censorship rests heavily across the country. Thousands languish in prisons for criticizing the war. Independent media isn't tolerated, and now sweeping restrictions on the internet have generated widespread discontent.
53: So I want to show you what this ban on the internet or restrictions actually look like. So I've opened my phone and let's try going to ABC News website. As you can see, nothing loads and we have a full mobile phone signal. And the same is true. You can't use WhatsApp, can't use Instagram, and you can't use TikTok unless you use what's called a VPN. And of course, that is making a lot of people very unhappy.
55: We have practically no freedom of speech.
52: Every month, a few brave citizens, like Anna, gather to write letters to political prisoners. She's a member of the Yabloko Party, the only political group in Russia calling for an end to the war.
55: These events is the kind of protests demonstrating political thoughts about political repressions.
53: You might think that all these setbacks would sway Vladimir Putin to put an end to his war in Ukraine. It's not just growing popular discontent. The normally loyal business elite are also showing signs of impatience. But despite all of this, the growing unpopularity, Ukraine's drone capabilities, the problems on the battlefield, and the cost in blood and treasure, Vladimir Putin here at the Kremlin is showing no signs of wavering. In fact, the opposite.
52: Backed into a corner, Putin's lashing out with huge combined airstrikes on Ukrainian towns and cities. While many of these attacks target Ukraine's military and energy infrastructure, often it's civilian buildings and sites that are hit. President Trump's tried and failed to end the war, or to get President Zelensky and Putin to meet. But now Zelensky, for the first time, writing that he's ready to meet Putin face to face, but Putin rejecting the offer.
55: So I'll take that as a no, that you're not going to meet the author of the letter.
2: Пока не вижу смысла.
0: Among the population, there is a significant percentage of people who would like it to stop, but there is also some rather large group of people who would like the war to escalate.
54: Would you say those numbers have changed over time?
0: It's natural that throughout the war the fatigue is rising. The problem is that I don't see any prospect of this reaching the level at which it will affect the strategic decision-making of the Russian government.
52: The Kremlin continues to successfully pull the strings of public opinion. In Moscow, even the puppets sing military anthems, glorifying Mother Russia and denigrating Ukraine. There are still many here who don't want the war to end. Dmitry Popov has been delivering aid to soldiers and civilians in occupied Ukraine since the start of the war.
3: Поэтому мы, конечно, хотим, чтобы чем больше городов освободили, тем было бы лучше. Но самое главное, чтобы было закончить на том, чтобы режим Зеленского прекратил существование.
52: Dmitry, like many Russians, sees this war not as a battle between Russia and Ukraine, but like their president, between Russia and the West. It's often said that Russia's playing chess, not checkers. It'd be far too premature to write off Putin, and he's made it clear he's determined to see this war through. But the pressure on Russia is now real and growing. But with negotiations going nowhere, don't expect an agreement to end this war anytime soon.
4: And that was our Ian panel in Russia. Thank you. Coming up here on ABC News Live, the hidden UFO history of Roswell and one of America's greatest mysteries.
5: All across America.
6: Good morning. Good morning.
5: Wherever we are, it feels like home.
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6: Good morning.
5: GMA, it's an invitation to come together and brighten your morning.
8: I'm so excited. We're doing it. I'm not full-time hot. I'm part-time hot. Let me be clear. I'm part-time. I could pull off like going on a red carpet, but I also can get asked to leave a 7-Eleven. I have range.
9: Look at me. Look at me.
8: Look at this guy trying to leave.
10: Lock him in. 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
9: Flexing like a winner.
11: 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Impressive.
12: That's quite impressive.
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13: Star Wars, The Mandalorian and Grogu, rated PG-13. 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
35: I'm Lindsay Davis here at the newly renovated Notre Dame Cathedral in Paris. 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
4: 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Today, our 50 States in 50 Weeks series takes us to New Mexico. Our John Quinones explores one of America's greatest mysteries.
36: Picture a world far beyond our wildest imagination. In Roswell, the alien business is a big one.
41: If you want to get closer to the UFO world, this is a place to be.
36: It all dates back to 1947, when it's believed a UFO crashed into the New Mexico desert.
42: The widely publicized mystery of the flying saucers may soon be solved.
36: But then the narrative changed, the Air Force saying it was a research balloon. Some locals believe that was a cover-up.
46: Why the big cover-up?
49: Well, I think it starts in 1947. You're in the middle of a flying saucer scare. You're at the dawn of the Cold War. It's only been 2 years since some of these men who served here, who were POWs, and served years over in the Pacific or in Europe during the war, captured, and now they're here.
50: It would have sent shockwaves throughout the
49: yes.
50: world.
49: Yes. I mean, you are just after a cataclysmic event in human history, and you don't know if the next one is on its way.
36: Now there's heightened excitement following the Pentagon releasing images and videos of an estimated 400 UFO sightings over the last 80 years.
57: We have several, looks like debris up here, actual sightings.
36: Roswell is an international destination. In 2025, it attracted nearly 3 million visitors. There's a UFO McDonald's, an alien holding up the Dunkin' and Baskin-Robbins sign. And it's not your eyes. Those are alien lampposts. At Hangar 209, the lore keeps the business moving.
50: This is small business right on Main Street, right?
0: Yeah.
50: How important is it for you to have these customers come in?
0: Oh, super important. I mean, it's how I feed my family. It's how I feed my family and have my home. And on top of that, I mean, it's fun. I love the lore of Roswell and everything else.
50: I've spent years asking people, what would you do when faced with an ethical or moral dilemma? Here in Roswell, the question is a little bit different. What would you do if an alien from outer space landed in your backyard?
1: Talk to it.
2: I would definitely go check it out.
3: 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They will be astonished.
4: Fascinating. John Quinones, thank you. I'm Faith Abube. Thank you so much for streaming with us. We have more news for you up next.
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6: I know you love us, but thank you. Anyway, this is a special edition. It's called What's Your Problem? And we're here today giving out advice that no one asked for on a variety of issues. Anna's not here.
7: ABC News, I'm Mike Dubusky. In a new post on social media, President Trump says his deal with Iran is scheduled to get signed tomorrow, though so far we haven't heard from the Iranians on that new timeline. ABC's Michelle Franzen reports.
8: It's something that's going to get done.
9: On Friday, Iranian state media released a 14-point memorandum of understanding, but Iran says it has not been approved by relevant authorities. And according to Iranian state media, it would not immediately change the country's nuclear ambitions, would not require a transfer of control of the Strait of Hormuz, and would allow Iranian assets frozen by the U.S. to be released.
7: A spokesperson for the Trump administration says the agreement reopens the Strait of Hormuz and leads to the dismantling of the Iranian nuclear program. And around 200,000 people across the Midwest remain without power today after powerful storms, including 7 confirmed tornadoes, blew through that area yesterday. This is ABC News.
6: Company. Yeah. She's unbelievable, that girl. And she talked about how she handles the pressure on the Harvard Business School's podcast, The Founder Mindset. Let's take a look.
10: Invariably, ambition, you're trying things that are hard.
11: Yeah.
10: Right? And so, by definition, there will be things that you fail at.
11: Yeah, I love it.
10: Okay.
11: I love failing.
10: So tell me, okay, this is remarkable because most people are so scared of failure.
11: A movie that did better than my movie? I want to know why. Right. And then I get this great piece of analysis. I never go, ugh, poor. I don't have a poor me face. I go, why? Let's talk about it. Oh, wait, you're totally right. I missed that.
10: Yeah.
11: That was tone deaf. I shouldn't have done that. Right. I should have done that.
6: So let me ask you, so do you totally agree with that? Do you feel like failure is a good thing? In a way, it is.
12: I do. I think you learn much more from failure than success.
6: Explain.
12: I mean, you know, I've been fired. I got fired from CNN. I got fired from my waitressing job at Fridays.
13: You spilled a blueberry blintz on a guy in a
12: suit. I spilled food on somebody.
13: Yeah. You should have had a big night the night before.
12: I was hungover. But
6: you also lost Jeopardy.
12: I lost Jeopardy. Thank you, Joy, for reminding me of that.
6: You said you embraced failure. I'm only helping you.
12: But all of those failures, I just look at them as growth moments. You know, I self-flagellate a little bit and beat myself up. But for the most part, I'm like, on to the next, because No is definitely the first answer on the road to yes. And I'm just going to continue. And it just, I think it makes you stronger. And I think, you know, sometimes I do a disservice to my children. So I don't want them to fail. I want them to succeed. But I know that they're going to learn through failure. So yeah.
6: Jennifer, how do you agree?
1: I think failure is so important. I've kind of felt like a failure watching the tee up with how successful Reese Witherspoon was, in contrast. But one of my, I failed at therapy once. I was in the therapist's office. I diagnosed my husband, his parents, his family of origin, his grandparents, the whole family tree. We went on for 10 months. I spent thousands of dollars talking about how messed up my husband was. And then the therapist looked at me and he said, "Why did you pick him?" And I was like, "Is Ashton Kutcher walking in here? Are you suggesting that I am a problem?" And he was like, "Yeah. You picked him and you're staying with him." Uh-huh. And it was the best, most painful, humiliating moment. Yeah. But from there, I really started growing and learned a lot about myself.
6: I see.
1: And our marriage got better.
6: Well, and putting failure and success as the two guideposts sometimes leaves out just uncomfortable in between. There are so many times when something like what you're mentioning, the truths that you don't want to look at, the kind of blind spots you skip over and try to avoid. I'd say all those painful things, I start by reacting like anyone would, disappointed. And then the next step is how do I channel that? Because you can't change it, and to sit and stew in it does nothing. So although I feel very modest next to Reese Witherspoon, she's right. There's a point where you get up, you say, okay, I got the cries out, now let's go. How do I fix it? How do I move forward?
8: Yeah. And I watched more of this interview. It's worth watching
12: it's so good.
8: She's just so brilliant. But she says, so why do you want to be in an arena where you could fail? First of all, you're in an arena with somebody who's better than you. So you're in the right place. And it reminds me of like the Teddy Roosevelt, the man in the arena. You want to be somewhere around excellence and people who strive to make you better and want to perform better. And I found that like one of the biggest impediments to success for me was fear of failing. So I often wouldn't want to put myself in a context where I could. And I had to overcome that. Like being on this show, being on television was a huge fear to overcome. Yeah. But like I would have had so much regret if I hadn't been willing to fail by doing it.
6: Yeah. Well, you know, I would bring it into the realm of relationships because when I got divorced, I had to go do the, like you, had to do the work of what did I do? Mm-hmm. If you don't take the blame for your part in that breakup, you never get better.
1: Mm-hmm.
6: You just repeat it again.
1: But what and if you're I think just this generation but if you, is if so risk averse.
6: If you're completely perfect like you, Sonny, then there's
12: if
6: no hope
12: perfect,
6: for you. Were you going to say something?
1: I think this generation, you're talking about, you know, having kids and not wanting them to fail. They're so risk averse. They don't really post on Instagram because they're fearful of what a comment might say.
12: Yes.
1: Where we were feral, you know, we're just out
8: so
1: making
8: feral.
1: Phone calls and drinking out of water hoses and just out all night. And I think that we have to tell our kids, and I know it's hard, but failure and boredom are a part of life. You have to embrace being bored. Yeah. Being bored is a luxury. Failing is a luxury because at least you had an opportunity.
6: Yeah. Yes. Totally. I'm having that petty pointed. Boring is a luxury.
1: Trademark Jennifer Wells.
8: Yeah. Put it on a pillow.
6: So the Kardashians have had plenty of doomed relationships. Aw. And Khloe was asked what she does when she thinks one of her siblings is with a loser.
12: Oh.
6: But...
14: Has anyone in your family dated someone you didn't love? Yes. That's the problem with today. Back in the day, you can say everything and people took it on the chin. Nowadays, you get a cease and desist letter or I'm suing you for defamation. So I'm not that stupid, but there's, I can pick for Courtney, yes. Kim, yes. Rob, yes. Wasn't anything too crazy for the other ones, or I'm like, ugh, this will pass.
6: So this is like interfering in a family member's bad decision, right?
1: Right.
6: So what do you do about that? I mean, we just talked about this, I believe, in another context. And I say mind your own business, but if it's a family, I might...
12: What if it's a kid who always dates people you don't like?
6: Like your kid?
12: Like my son,
1: Do you dislike all of them?
12: I dislike all of them.
8: You're the problem.
12: I liked one. And listen, the thing is, I know it's not going to work out.
6: But Sonny, can I tell you something? Because some psychiatrists feel that everybody marries their mother.
1: Oh.
6: This is like a school of psychiatry. People think, oh, my, mm-hmm. that guy, my first husband was very skinny and tall, just like my father.
12: Yeah.
6: So I thought I was marrying my father. But into the relationship, I saw he was more like my mother. So there's something about, there's something in his relationship with these girls that has something to do with you.
12: But they're always so crazy.
6: Well,
15: maybe it's, if the shoe fits.
12: Maybe it's the thing.
16: You spot it.
12: She knew that was coming.
6: Yeah.
12: She knew that was coming.
15: You spot it, you got it.
12: No, but
15: he loves a crazy girl.
12: He does like a crazy girl. Very pretty and very crazy. But what I will say is, what I have learned about it is the more I say I don't like the person, the more they like the person. So now I've been able to just go, oh, hi, nice to meet you. And then that's it.
15: Here's the
12: I don't
15: biggest
12: think you say
15: problem
12: anything.
15: With this is when you have a relationship, people in a relationship close to you, and there's a breakup.
12: Yeah.
15: And they come to you, and they're like, she is a skank. I didn't like her one bit. She lies. And you're like, I knew it. And then you participate in it.
12: Oh,
15: and
12: yeah.
15: then 48 hours later, they are back together.
12: There you go.
15: And you are so screwed. That is the worst.
12: You've lost a friend or
15: as
12: a family
15: a parent,
12: member.
15: I have always just kept it cool because I don't want to make them rush to the crazy.
12: Yeah.
15: And I've really, and it's difficult, but I've really tried to stay out of my
6: don't
15: son's life.
6: Don't you find
15: lives.
6: With a kid, though, when they come to you with their problems, that they really don't want any feedback? They just want to vent.
12: Correct.
15: Yeah.
6: They just want to fetch and vent about whatever it is, and they don't want to hear what you have to say.
12: But sometimes they want acceptance. They want, like, you to like the crazy person, and you're like, no, she's flying her freak flag, and I can see it.
15: One thing that always comes to mind more is the sibling that was watching my siblings is when I was young, I had this fiery reaction where I fought it because like my sibling deserved more and this was a bad match and all these things. As time kind of hits you down and you watch people go through like illness, loss, death, this, you start to look at those people and realize my job was never to marry them. Mm-hmm. It was my sibling's job to be with them. How do I support that person in whoever they're picking? It becomes less light on all that they aren't and more on how, what are you here in this equation? Because the bottom line is you can't run them all away.
12: Totally. Like I can try.
15: I wasn't able to. I got kicked out of Christmas at 21 because I said something to my sister's fiance. And I was like, Dad, I'm not even a kid anymore.
12: Are they married?
15: And he's like, you heard me. They're divorced.
12: And
15: interesting.
12: Okay. So, hello.
15: I'm not going to go as far as to say I was right, but...
17: Well, and I don't like to generalize, but I do find that with parents, if someone you're dating or seriously dating, your parents don't like them or their parents don't like you, I think that's incredibly hard to overcome. I wouldn't say it's impossible, but that is tough. Like to ever put your significant other in the position of choose between your mom and me, you never want to be
12: it.
17: There.
12: That's right.
17: To me, it's usually a big red flag that something in the unit is not going to work. But real quick, because this started with the Kardashians, I am not going to get a cease and desist letter, so I'm going to predict who Khloe was talking about.
12: Oh.
17: Black China, Scott Disick, and either Chris Humphries or maybe Kanye.
12: Right.
17: Maybe both.
12: Right? That's true.
6: Okay. Well,
12: we
6: that went
12: back.
6: Deep.
12: We gotta go. We'll be right back.
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3: 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Disney celebrates America 250. 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
6: Is this hard to talk about?
7: Yeah,
8: Seattle ground, about to take off. It's going to be crazy. I did a kind of a bad thing.
9: So you hijacked the plane?
8: Yeah.
10: He hasn't flown an airplane before.
11: How did he get that plane in the airplane? How did no one know?
8: Hey, you think this thing can do a barrel roll?
12: Trying to figure out how to use the autopilot first.
8: Boring.
13: He's going upside
14: holy
13: down.
14: Roll.
13: We cut the cameras.
8: This is probably like jail time for life, huh?
15: So a woman wrote into the Washington Post advice column about how to handle a guy who wants to know why she broke up with him. She writes that when she went to his apartment for the first time and saw what a filthy pig he was,
13: it was over.
15: She saw that and she said no. But she's not sure if she should be that honest with him when he asks. What would you do? Would you tell him what a little piggy
16: so
15: he is?
16: There was actually more to this story. So the guy came back to her and was like, was it that I wasn't good in bed?
15: Yeah.
16: And the woman writes,
15: he was actually
16: excellent in bed, but a terrible slob. And in this case, I think she should tell him because it's hard to recover from not being good in bed. You can get cleanly.
13: He can clean up
16: and for the future, like do well for someone else.
15: Your need is a freak, but you're a lousy leg.
16: Exactly.
17: That's the mark he's not going to be able to undo.
18: I think you have to be brutally honest about those types of things. And this is what I call normal people problems. Mm-hmm. So my husband and I have been together 25 years.
13: Yeah.
18: He's in recovery from alcohol and opioid addiction.
13: Oh,
18: and so
13: good.
18: That was a really difficult process. That moment where my therapist owned me was all under that umbrella.
13: Yeah.
18: And when he was using and things were so horrible, I would go to the therapist and I would say, I just want normal people problems. I want to be upset that he's messy.
15: Of course.
18: Yeah. And so I think when you get to normal people problems, because living together sucks, sharing sucks.
13: It does
18: suck. It's not fun to share.
13: Yeah.
18: And so you have to be brutally honest, like, you're a pig. You're a great lay, but you need to clean this stuff up. Because these are fixable problems.
13: That's my issue.
15: Alcoholism is really hard to fix.
13: Trust me. That's a hard disease.
15: I'm sorry you went through that. Was it many years?
18: Yeah, relapse is a really common part of it. But so he relapsed a couple of times and it was brutal. But I have to say this, I'm a better person for it. It caused me to really dig deep and be more accepting, less judgmental. And alcoholism and drug addiction affects everybody. It affects every family.
13: Yeah.
18: And so I think you have to be open about it and normalize it and take away the shame from it.
13: Yes.
18: And embrace normal people problems. They are a luxury.
13: Amen.
16: Well said. But she and her husband are both babes because I stalk them on Instagram. So you both look great.
18: Thank you. You're amazing.
16: Thank you.
18: He's sober and he has done a huge glow up.
16: So you guys look so happy.
13: You know, I was going to say, don't tell him anything, but you're right. It's just a real people problem. He can, if he's so great in bed, then just like hire someone to clean or something, right? Like,
18: You can fix those things.
19: Because if he does it, if he has to ask, he's not seeing how gross it is.
13: Mm-hmm.
19: So like letting him know.
16: But teach a man to fish. Tell him to clean up his own space.
19: Are you swimming, Alyssa? What are we doing with our hands?
13: clean.
15: The only thing is, after many years together, he's still going to be a pig.
16: You think so?
15: And
16: good in bed.
15: Sex is not going to be so great after several years, and he's still going to be a little piggy.
13: You think he's going to be a flop?
19: Is that what you'd tell him?
15: Well, I mean, I think that those kinds of habits die hard. If somebody's not neat and doesn't care about his environment, that doesn't die easily, I don't think.
13: That would be gross.
15: Then it'll start to irritate her after a while.
19: Yeah, but you can effort some of that, because in a marriage, it is about compromise. It is about things that aren't prioritized to you, but you recognize it matters to them, and you do change things. Because there are absolutely things over the years that I've watched Max somewhat improve on. And me, of course.
16: Yeah, I'm the messy one.
18: It sounds like this man is very sexually motivated and thinking about it a lot.
19: He's just a man.
18: If

0: she withheld sex and and offer in exchange for him to be tidier, that might be the great exchange.
1: I like that.
2: I don't agree with that.
3: You don't agree with withholding the sex to get something?
2: No, it's emotional blackmail now.
1: That's physical blackmail.
2: All right, let's do this topic. All right. The Showtime series Couples Therapy is back for season 5, where we meet all new couples going through sessions that get pretty intense. Take a look.
4: In couples therapy, nothing is what it seems.
5: Are you positive that you're not lying? Do you really want to say that?
4: It's very hard to decipher what to believe in.
6: I'm allowed to believe what I believe.
4: It shows up in people's anxiety about their partner.
7: I don't feel the sincerity. I don't feel it.
4: It can put a couple at war with each other. Really intense feelings come up.
8: Frustrate me.
9: That was on me.
10: It's the stupidest thing I've ever heard.
11: Doesn't mean it's the only way.
8: Come out.
12: I can't breathe.
8: And all you want.
5: I don't think there's anything left.
1: Oh.
2: I don't believe in couples therapy.
0: Oh. I do.
2: Why are you laughing?
0: I just thought that was hilarious. I think couples therapy can be helpful, but here's the key to it. You have to go individually to the same therapist.
1: Yeah.
0: So Jennifer would get me, I would go see the same therapist. Josh is my husband. He would see the same therapist. Then we would do a joint. The reason for that is if I'm going to a therapist that he's not going to, I'm going to subconsciously or consciously, present my case as my representative, the best version. I'm going to edit out all the toxic things I did.
2: Right.
0: And so if you're going to go to couples therapy, it has to be rigorously honest, warts and all.
2: But the honesty is what really does you in couples therapy.
6: I think that would
2: because
6: do
2: you
6: me
2: say
6: in.
2: He's not a generous lover. You can never take that back.
6: No, exactly.
13: But that's not the jumping off point, usually.
6: You build
13: so I love what you're saying because there are therapists that don't necessarily, they won't see you individually and as a couple, and Max and I only went to someone that we could see and be with. And what I loved is that people don't always understand is the therapist gave us, she identified our communication technique. Every couple has a dance. So you can't change the other person's dance, but you can change how you do, which in turn changes how they respond. And they give you communication techniques of how to come at conversations with curiosity, how to ask questions when you really want to say you're a...
6: ChatGPT does that. I've been married 28 years. We definitely don't dance, communicate the same way. And therapy would not work for us because I would say something crazy that I couldn't take back. So
13: but
6: before,
13: Manny knows that.
6: Yes.
2: But doesn't mean he likes it.
6: He doesn't like it. So what I now do is when I'm about to say something and unload something juicy, I type it into ChatGPT and I ask ChatGPT
13: to soften it
6: for my husband. And I send that version via text. 100% it works. 100% accuracy. Right, Brian? I told Brian.
1: It's true.
6: It has worked for me. It just worked for me over a Mother's Day snafu that I had with him.
1: I am extremely pro-therapy. I have yet to go to couples therapy, but if we need
6: it
1: down the road,
6: I'd be open. Have you tried it with ChatGPT?
1: No, but I will say this. Therapy, like mental health is similar to physical health. You could go to your primary care doctor and lie about your lifestyle, be like, oh no, I don't drink alcohol. I work out all the time. I eat healthy. And you might not get the right results. Therapy, you have to be honest and open.
13: Yeah.
1: I had a dear girlfriend, and I also probably lied a little early with my therapist, but they pull it out of you. They'll get there and they'll see what your quirks are. But I had a girlfriend who we years ago had a falling out. She would come back to therapy just like absolutely had her tires pumped. And she's like, I was right about everything. That's a bad therapist. Like you're probably not right about everything. And she's probably not giving the unvarnished truth. So you have to like show up being willing to be transparent and a little bit humble.
6: GPT is cheaper. It's immediate. It's quick. And I'm telling you, it's
1: and it
6: good.
1: Says I'm always
2: psychodrama.
1: Right.
2: Psychodrama works the same way.
6: Yeah.
2: We'll be right back.
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15: All across America.
16: Good morning.
17: Hello.
15: Wherever we are.
16: Welcome home.
17: It's good to be home.
15: It feels like home.
18: Hi. When's the last time we dropped our things and went? Woke up somewhere that we both never been. Growing up doesn't mean
16: getting. Good morning.
15: At the start of the day, letting us into your home, putting the good
19: Thank you.
15: In your morning.
17: Man, it's good to be home.

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0: And the day ahead.
4: July 4th, 24 hours nonstop, live all across the country. We are all a part of this history. And when the country comes together to celebrate, this is where it happens. Disney celebrates America 250. A live American event 250 years in the making.
5: It's America's 250th birthday party. No one throws a party like Disney.
4: Disney celebrates America 250.
6: 250 years of America, more than 24 hours on the air. This is going to be one extraordinary event.
7: Is this hard to talk about?
8: Yeah,
9: Shuttle ground, about to take off, it's gonna be crazy. I did a kind of a bad thing.
10: So you hijacked the plane?
9: Yeah.
11: He hasn't owned an airplane before.
12: How did he get that plane in the airplane? How did no one know?
9: Hey, you think this thing can do a barrel roll?
13: Trying to figure out how to use the autopilot first.
9: Boring.
14: He's going upside
15: holy
14: down.
15: Holy
16: Can we cut the cameras?
9: This is probably like jail time for life, huh?
17: Beloved Asuncion was on the Webby Award-winning Behind the Table podcast with Brian, and she talked about a new way to approach adult kids who are living with their parents. Take a look.
18: Okay. There was a story in the New York Post about some parents creating formal contracts for their adult kids who are living at home, basically outlining rules and expectations like paying rent, keeping a job, and even setting house rules like no overnight guests. How do you feel about this? I have suspicions.
19: We have that.
18: You do have that.
19: Absolutely.
18: Mm-hmm.
19: Yeah. I mean, they're adults, my children, 23 and 20, but they're kidults. They're like toddlers with driver's licenses and passports.
18: Mm-hmm.
19: My daughter's in college, and Gabriel comes home when he's not on his trips or working abroad. They, no overnight guests. They're not married.
18: Right.
19: Okay? So, I mean, if it's a friend,
18: mm-hmm.
19: then the friend can sleep over. But if it's a romantic partner, they cannot sleep over.
18: Yeah.
19: That's a Catholic in me, I guess. They must come home by midnight. And if they're not coming home, I must know that in advance.
18: Mm-hmm.
19: Because, you know, Gabriel's not on our Life 360 anymore.
18: I know. That's been an adjustment for you.
19: Yeah. And one of the rules was if I pay for your phone,
18: mm-hmm.
19: you're part of the Find My Phone or Life 360. And Gabriel gave us his phone back and bought his own phone.
18: He made the move.
19: And I respect it. But if you're living in my home, you follow my rule.
17: So, you know, the problem with what you're saying is that they're not going to do the deed in the house, but they'll do it in a car.
19: They're going to do the deed in the house if I let them.
17: Well, they're going to do the deed anyway somewhere else is my point.
19: Do it somewhere else.
17: At least you know where they are.
19: No, I don't like it.
20: I don't think she wants to know where they are or what they're doing.
17: How many children do you have?
21: Two sons. 19 and 23.
19: Same ages.
21: Oh. And if a girl sleeps over, I'm fine with that. Because
19: what?
21: Yes. You're the cool mom.
19: In the room, in the bed?
21: Totally not my business. They're doing it anyway, and I don't want them out driving late at night.
19: Your sons are one pregnancy away from ruining their lives.
21: No, because I've taught them about safe sex. They're going to do it regardless. And so I don't want them out at night at midnight with
19: you
21: all the drunk drivers.
19: Me.
21: I tend
19: they're
21: to agree. They're doing it. They're doing it.
19: They're not.
21: You are in denial. So you just can't detach from your babies.
19: Yeah.
21: I'm fine with it.
17: We are too. Sure.
21: I mean, if I was
19: agree.
21: A different
19: You're
21: girl
19: fine with
21: every
19: it?
21: Night,
19: I
21: have a
19: 3-month-year-old
21: and I'm fine with it.
22: I do sometimes look at my baby and I'm like, there's no way this angelic baby in 18 years is going to be stealing beer from my fridge. But
21: he
22: totally is going to be, and I need to make peace with that.
17: Yeah. So Behind the Table streams wherever you get your podcasts or watch us on YouTube. Thanks to the lovely Jennifer Welch for guest hosting. Yeah. Have a great day, everyone. Take a little time to enjoy the weekend.

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1: 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All new episodes will appear on the homepage. Nice, right?
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8: Is this hard to talk about?
9: Yeah,
10: Shuttle ground. About to take off. It's gonna be crazy. I did a kind of a bad thing.
11: So you hijacked the plane?
10: Yeah.
12: He hasn't flown an airplane before.
13: How did he get that plane in the airplane? How did no one know?
10: Hey, you think this thing can do a barrel roll?
14: Trying to figure out how to use the autopilot first.
10: Boring.
15: He's going upside
16: holy
15: down.
16: Roll. Holy
9: can we cut the cameras?
10: This is probably like jail time for life, huh?
17: Right now on ABC News Live Weekend, the prospect of peace. Iran says a deal to end the war has, quote, never been closer, while President Trump says it's scheduled to be signed tomorrow. What the White House and Tehran are saying about the exact terms. Plus, five letters gone. The president's name removed from the Kennedy Center. The legal battle. And what's next for the performing arts venue? And bring on Game 5. The Knicks head to San Antonio up 3-1. New York on the cusp of their first NBA championship in more than half a century. ABC News Live Weekend starts right now. Happy Saturday to you. I'm Faith Abube here in New York. We begin with the new prospect of a deal to end the war with Iran. Pakistan's prime minister says there is a...
18: From ABC News, I'm Mike Tabusky. Both U.S. and Iranian officials are indicating they will sign on to a memorandum of understanding soon, intended to temporarily quell the fighting in the Middle East. Former Deputy Commander of U.S. Central Command Robert Harward.
19: Objective by the president is to get commerce going through the Straits of Hormuz, and that this agreement accomplishes that. But the broader objectives are going to take time, and that's what that 60 days is meant to work through.
18: The Department of Justice now says the Trump administration has complied with an order to remove the president's name from the Kennedy Center. The Foreign Intelligence Surveillance Act expired overnight. Former Homeland Security official Elizabeth Newman says FISA was passed in the wake of 9/11.
20: It allows the U.S. government to collect electronic communications, so emails, texts, phone calls, internet activity, with an explicit purpose of targeting non-U.S. persons, people located outside the United States, but without having to obtain an individual warrant.
18: Democrats holding off on renewing that surveillance measure, saying President Trump's pick to lead the Department of National Intelligence, Bill Pulte, is too inexperienced. Since then, the president put forward another nominee, but lawmakers were already on recess. Tomorrow evening, a series of UFC fights will take place on the North Lawn of the White House, part of the Trump administration's celebrations marking 250 years of the United States. ABC's Peter Haralambos has what the threat environment looks like.
21: There are no known credible threats, but law enforcement is still taking seriously the idea of a potential homegrown or foreign extremist targeting this event. On top of that, there are concerns about soft targets nearby, such as these public events on the National Mall and public transportation stations.
18: Yesterday, a judge tossed out a last-minute lawsuit that had been aimed at stopping those fights from moving forward. You're listening to ABC News.
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18: SpaceX is now a publicly traded company, filing its hotly anticipated IPO yesterday. Quickly, the stock soared past its initial share price of over $135, making SpaceX a $2 trillion company at one point, and its owner, Elon Musk, the world's first trillionaire. If you're not invested, executive compensation expert Paul Hodgson says there's still a good chance the company is part of your 401k.
2: If you have a 401k, generally at least some of that is invested in the S&P 500 or the NASDAQ stock exchange index. So unless you elect to have that stock excluded from your investment, you're going to be exposed to it.
18: SpaceX is a private space flight company with ambitions to establish colonies on other planets, but it's also an artificial intelligence company, acquiring XAI earlier this year. A major recall affecting a variety of Ford vehicles made between 2010 and 2017. ABC's Chuck Sievertson.
3: Ford is recalling more than 225,000 Focus models over a valve malfunction that could cause the engine to stall unexpectedly while being driven, increasing the risk of a crash. According to the recall report from the National Highway Traffic Safety Administration, Ford Motors had previously issued a recall for this defect, but repairs were either not completed or were performed incorrectly.
18: And Game 5 of the NBA Finals tips off tonight in San Antonio. The New York Knicks need just one more win to clinch it over the San Antonio Spurs. Mike DeBusky.
4: Okay, so now today, the biggest concern for that area is going to be flash flooding. We have significant risks through Springfield, Missouri. 1 to 2 inches of rain per hour. That's a lot of rain in a short amount of time. We could see as much as 2 to 4 inches of rainfall. Localized, maybe as much as 6 inches of rain would be coming into some of these areas. So again, that's just a lot of heavy rain in a brief period. There's not a lot that can happen other than some runoff, roadway flooding, and certainly some flash flooding is a big concern. Now, that severe weather outlook will push out into areas closer towards, it looks like now Oklahoma is in the 3 out of 5 category for destructive wind, large hail, even the possibility of some strong tornadoes. That also stretches out in that yellow color, 2 out of 5 threats. Still looking at the possibility of damaging wind, hail, and tornadoes. Now, this is anywhere from Amarillo, Texas, all the way up to Davenport. So, again, a large area. Here's some good news. While the Northeast is going to be hit with some more severe weather, that's the bad news part of the story. There is going to be a cool down associated with this. But we're still looking at the possibility of damaging winds anywhere from Albany all the way down to Raleigh, North Carolina. And the heat, well, that continues in some areas. The hope is that some rainfall that should start up next week could at least help some drought conditions. We're looking at 2 to 4 inches. And then it looks like places like the panhandle of Florida might be impacted very nicely. I leave you with this. Myrtle Beach, South Carolina, hot, hazy, heat index, heat advisory. Look at that. 108 degrees. That's the feels like temperature, Faith.
6: Oh,
4: so
6: Lord.
4: Certainly very warm.
6: Very. Yes. All right. Thank you so much, Leslie. The CDC is activating its emergency operations center, now classifying the new world screwworm outbreak at a level 3. So far, there have been a total of 7 cases that have been reported in 5 cattle, 1 goat, and 1 dog across Texas and New Mexico. ABC's Yuri Benajoud has the details. Yuri?
11: Well, Faith, New World screwworm was actually eradicated in the 1960s, but it appears to now be making a comeback. This is actually a fly that will lay its eggs in a wound or another opening like the nose or the mouth, and then that egg will then hatch into larvae, which will then feed on that tissue, making the wound worse and even leading into a painful situation for an animal. The screwworm name actually comes from the fact that the insect has these teeth that are digging into the tissue, making that wound worse. Now, this pest is typically found in South America, but in recent months, it's been migrating northward into the United States. And in June, the USDA confirmed the first case in a 3-week-old calf. Since then, there's been other cattle that have been affected, as well as a goat and a dog. Now, the FDA does have treatments for animals to help, treat them and make sure that they recover from this pest. And the USDA currently says that there's no risk to the food supply. And this was previously eradicated by releasing male sterile flies out into the environment, and that those would mate with female flies and essentially eradicate the fly population. And the USDA is continuing to release millions of flies every single week to help get us back to eradication in this country. Now, earlier this week, the CDC also activated their emergency response. It was at their lowest level, but it allows the agency to ramp up personnel and also teams in the event that a human does get infected in the United States, which so far has not happened. In Central America, there have been 2,000 cases in humans in the past couple of months, but right now, health officials in the United States say that the risk to the public remains low. Faith?
6: All right, Yuri, thank you so much. Tonight, all eyes are on San Antonio for Game 5 of the NBA Finals. The New York Knicks are on the verge of winning their first title in more than 50 years. They lead the Spurs 3-1 after that thrilling last-second victory in Game 4. ABC's Trevor Ault sat down with some of the biggest names and the players ahead of tonight's big game.
0: After that unbelievable game-winning tip-in,
5: no good. The tip, it's gone! It's gone! It's gone!
0: The Knicks' historic comeback in Game 4 is officially the most viral NBA game ever on social media, generating 3 billion views and counting. But with the Knicks now just one game away from the title and the Spurs facing 3 do-or-die games, neither team wants to dwell on that heart-pounding Game 4.
15: It has to be won, but we still have a lot of work to do. We still have a lot to learn. We did not play our best basketball, so we still have a lot to revisit to make sure that we don't really put ourselves in that position again.
23: I mean, now we're over it. It's the playoffs. There's no time to regret things for too long.
0: But with its star-studded crowds and electric moments, the players from each team know just how much attention these finals games are getting, especially with New York now so close to a championship.
24: The NBA Finals is always a big deal, but there's a lot of people talking about this series right now.
25: I've never felt the buzz that I've felt in New York City ever in my time there. And so there's a lot. It's definitely noticeable. It was pretty crazy to be in that environment.
0: The Spurs' Dylan Harper says outside of San Antonio's loyal fans, it feels like everybody is pulling for the Knicks, including all the people he grew up with in New Jersey.
26: I even got a lot more people texting me like, if I come down to San Antonio, you got me with tickets. It's a hard no, because I know why I know why people are down here, so I ain't giving out no tickets.
27: Those are New York fans that want you to get them in the
26: same? Because everyone I know is basically a New York fan, so I mean, when they ask, it's a hard no.
0: But San Antonio still believes in their home court advantage, and with their backs against the wall, De'Aaron Fox says he knows they're still good enough to save the series.
28: What's the mood in the locker room?
29: Oh, we definitely feel confident. I mean, we've had the largest lead in every single game that's been played. So for us, it's like, you know, how do we figure out how to sustain this? And when games are close, how do we figure out ways to finish the game?
0: Game 4's 29-point comeback was the largest in NBA Finals history. And the Knicks have made a habit of pulling off those kinds of long-shot victories. In the last two postseasons, in games when the Knicks have trailed by 20 points, they still have a record of 5 wins and 3 losses. The rest of the league, when trailing by 20, 4 wins and 71 losses.
24: What makes you guys so good at comebacks?
26: We got the best clutch player, and we got the best leaders on our team. You know, those starting fives, no matter what, you can never be out of reach, especially when you got Jalen Brunson. This team don't give up. It's the definition of New York.
6: Well, definitely all eyes on San Antonio tonight. That was our travel reporting there. You can watch all the action tonight on ABC. Coverage starts with NBA tip-off at 8 Eastern, followed by Game 5 at 8:30. Elsewhere in the NBA, ESPN reports Cleveland Cavaliers star James Harden was arrested early this morning in Houston and is now charged with unlawful carrying of a weapon. Harris County court records say that police saw a handgun on one of his car seats, not in a holster, and it was around 3 o'clock in the morning, about 3:40. And police say Harden was later released after paying a $100 bond. Harden's representatives have not yet responded to requests for comment. The Cavaliers say they are gathering facts before making an official statement. Coming up, as Russia's war with Ukraine reaches a grim milestone, reporting from the streets of Moscow on the pressure the Kremlin faces from the growing economic toll to the rising casualties of this war. We'll be right back.
30: When
7: whenever, wherever news breaks. 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
8: Here in London, in Buffalo, Uvalde, Texas,
9: Edinburgh, Scotland,
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8: Santa Fe, New Mexico. 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
17: I'm so excited. We're doing it. I'm not full-time hot. I'm part-time hot. Let me be clear. I'm part-time. I could pull off like going on a red carpet, but I also can get asked to leave a 7-Eleven. I have lunch.
19: Look at me. Look at me.
17: Look at this guy trying to leave.
19: Lock him in! Lock the door! Flexing like a winner.
16: July 4th, 24 hours nonstop, live all across the country. 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And when the country comes together to celebrate, this is where it happens. 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
3: 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ABC News chief foreign correspondent Ian Pannell reports from the streets of Russia, where people there are quietly voicing their frustrations as they grapple with the war's consequences.
4: Lazing on a Sunday afternoon, it could pass for any big city basking in the warm glow of a summer sun.
5: But this is Moscow, Russia. That's the Kremlin there, once far from Vladimir Putin's war, but not anymore. Many people here are afraid to speak out for fear of reprisals or just suspicion of Western media. And many of those who are willing to talk don't want their faces seen.
6: Do people talk about the war?
7: Yes, all the time.
6: And how do people feel about it?
7: Some people feel shame, some people are proud of it. It's really controversial.
6: Can I ask what you think about the president?
7: If you asked me a few years ago, I will tell you that I am proud of my president. But now I have some doubt about his actions, his decisions.
4: She's not alone. And here's why. Ukrainian attack drones are now flying daily and deeper into Russia than ever before. Oil depots, military sites, airports are all being hit. Ukraine's high-tech drones have been relentlessly targeting Russian-occupied Crimea. Key logistical routes and oil depots are now being repeatedly hit, making life unsafe and uncomfortable for those who live here and the Russians who traditionally come here on vacation. Just last week, Ukraine targeted Putin's hometown of St. Petersburg during his annual Showcase Economic Forum, embarrassing Putin and forcing him to publicly admit that Russian air defenses need to be better. On the front lines, Putin's invasion has stalled. British intelligence estimates more than 500,000 Russian soldiers have been killed. Testifying before Congress last week, US Secretary of State Marco Rubio said that in the minds of some Russians, the invasion has been a strategic disaster.
8: According to the Department of War, it is one of the first conflicts ever in which the death rate is higher than the casualty rate on the Russian side. The first time ever that you have more deaths than casualties. So you're right, not only are the Ukrainians bravely fighting, they're effectively fighting.
4: Russia doesn't release official casualty figures, nor does Ukraine. But the Kremlin dismisses these figures as enemy propaganda.
9: Marco Rubio is clearly lying, and as he confirmed himself, the United States are fighting this war on the side of Ukraine. So this is American military propaganda and nothing else.
4: Across Russia, the scars from this war are becoming ever more apparent. Injured veterans, back from the front lines, now don a different uniform, taking to the ice. Pavel lost part of his leg after he hit a mine while fighting in Zaporizhia in southern Ukraine.
10: Хотелось бы, конечно, чтобы все это уже закончилось, люди перестали гибнуть. Хотим уже как бы спокойной жизни, потому что все это страшно.
4: But few can now ignore Russia's inability to advance on the front lines and fully protect the homeland. And Russia's war economy is also driving Putin's popularity down. 40% of the federal budget is now spent on defense and security, the economy suffering with low to no growth, and Russians now face higher taxes, reduced social spending, and the impact of sanctions. And the leaden hand of state censorship rests heavily across the country. Thousands languish in prisons for criticizing the war. Independent media isn't tolerated, and now sweeping restrictions on the internet have generated widespread discontent.
5: So I want to show you what this ban on the internet or restrictions actually look like. So I've opened my phone and let's try going to ABC News website. As you can see, nothing loads, and we have a full mobile phone signal. And the same is true. You can't use WhatsApp, can't use Instagram, and you can't use TikTok unless you use what's called a VPN. And of course, that is making a lot of people very unhappy.
7: We have practically no freedom of speech.
4: Every month, a few brave citizens, like Anna, gather to write letters to political prisoners. She's a member of the Yabloko Party, the only political group in Russia calling for an end to the war.
7: These events is the kind of protests demonstrating political thoughts about political repressions.
5: You might think that all these setbacks would sway Vladimir Putin to put an end to his war in Ukraine. It's not just growing popular discontent. The normally loyal business elite are also showing signs of impatience. But despite all of this, the growing unpopularity, Ukraine's drone capabilities, the problems on the battlefield, and the cost in blood and treasure, Vladimir Putin here at the Kremlin is showing no signs of wavering. In fact, the opposite.
4: Backed into a corner, Putin's lashing out with huge combined airstrikes on Ukrainian towns and cities. While many of these attacks target Ukraine's military and energy infrastructure, often it's civilian buildings and sites that are hit. President Trump's tried and failed to end the war, or to get President Zelensky and Putin to meet. But now Zelensky, for the first time, writing that he's ready to meet Putin face to face, but Putin rejecting the offer.
1: So I'll take that as a no, that you're not going to meet the author of the letter.
2: Пока не вижу смысла.
9: Among the population, there is a significant percentage of people who would like it to stop, but there is also some rather large group of people who would like the war to escalate.
6: Would you say those numbers have changed over time?
9: It's natural that throughout the war the fatigue is rising. The problem is that I don't see any prospect of this reaching the level at which it will affect the strategic decision-making of the Russian government.
4: The Kremlin continues to successfully pull the strings of public opinion. In Moscow, even the puppets sing military anthems, glorifying Mother Russia and denigrating Ukraine. There are still many here who don't want the war to end. Dmitry Popov has been delivering aid to soldiers and civilians in occupied Ukraine since the start of the war.
11: Чем больше городов освободили, тем было бы лучше. Но самое главное, чтобы закончить на том, чтобы режим Зеленского прекратил существование.
4: Dmitry, like many Russians, sees this war not as a battle between Russia and Ukraine, but like their president, between Russia and the West. It's often said that Russia's playing chess, not checkers. It'd be far too premature to write off Putin, and he's made it clear he's determined to see this war through. But the pressure on Russia is now real and growing. But with negotiations going nowhere, don't expect an agreement to end this war anytime soon.
3: And that was our Ian panel in Russia. Thank you. Coming up here on ABC News Live, the hidden UFO history of Roswell and one of America's greatest mysteries.
12: I'm so excited. We're doing it.
13: I'm not full-time hot. I'm part-time hot. Let me be clear. I'm part-time. I could pull off, like, going on a red carpet, but I also can get asked to leave a 7-Eleven. I have lunch. Look at me. Look at me. Look at this guy trying to leave.
14: Lock him in. 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
23: Oh my god, I am!
0: July 4th, 24 hours nonstop, live all across the country. We are all a part of this history. And when the country comes together to celebrate, this is where it happens. Disney celebrates America 250. A live American event 250 years in the making.
8: It's America's 250th birthday party. No one throws a party like Disney.
0: Disney celebrates America 250.
10: 250 years of America, more than 24 hours on the air. 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
23: You want to know what I've been doing for the last 4 years? I was in a cult, man.
24: Who am I?
25: Nature Boy.
26: Nature Boy.
23: You know this is not how life's supposed to be.
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28: I am your Messiah.
23: Bow to me.
29: What in the world is going on here?
30: Something was screaming at me, no, but I ignored it. There was brainwashing, mind manipulation. He was king. He was God.
31: Watching.
32: Damn, don't shoot God.
30: You had to be destroyed.
33: Nothing dies in nature.
34: If I were to describe this case in three words, I would call it brutal, intimate, and cruel.
35: Who would murder this beautiful mother?
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42: Is this hard to talk about?
43: Yeah,
44: Seattle ground, about to take off. It's going to be crazy. I did a kind of a bad thing.
45: So you hijacked the plane?
44: Yeah.
46: He hasn't flown an airplane before.
47: How did he get that plane in the airplane? How did no one know?
44: Hey, you think this thing can do a barrel roll?
48: Trying to figure out how to use the autopilot first.
44: Boring.
49: He's going upside
50: holy
49: down.
50: Roll. Holy.
49: Can we cut the cameras?
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3: 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Today, our 50 States in 50 Weeks series takes us to New Mexico. Our John Quinones explores one of America's greatest mysteries.
51: Picture a world far beyond our wildest imagination. In Roswell, the alien business is a big one.
52: If you want to get closer to the UFO world, this is a place to be.
51: It all dates back to 1947, when it's believed a UFO crashed into the New Mexico desert.
53: The widely publicized mystery of the flying saucers may soon be solved.
51: But then the narrative changed, the Air Force saying it was a research balloon. Some locals believe that was a cover-up.
54: Why the big cover-up?
55: Well, I think it starts in 1947. You're in the middle of a flying saucer scare. You're at the dawn of the Cold War. It's only been 2 years since some of these men who served here, who were POWs and served years over in the Pacific or in Europe during the war, captured, and now they're here.
54: It would have sent shockwaves throughout the
55: yes.
54: world.
55: Yes. I mean, you are just after a cataclysmic event in human history, and you don't know if the next one is on its way.
51: Now there's heightened excitement following the Pentagon releasing images and videos of an estimated 400 UFO sightings over the last 80 years. Roswell is an international destination. In 2025, it attracted nearly 3 million visitors. There's a UFO McDonald's, an alien holding up the Dunkin' and Baskin-Robbins sign. And it's not your eyes. Those are alien lampposts. At Hangar 209, the lore keeps the business moving.
54: This is small business right on Main Street, right?
56: Absolutely, yeah.
54: How important is it for you to have these customers come in?
56: Oh, super important. I mean, it's how I feed my family. It's how I feed my family and have my home. And on top of that, I mean, it's fun. I love the lore of Roswell and everything else.
54: I've spent years asking people, what would you do when faced with an ethical or moral dilemma? Here in Roswell, the question is a little bit different. What would you do if an alien from outer space landed in your backyard?
57: Talk to it.
58: I would definitely go check it out.
59: Invited him for dinner.
60: They will be astonished.
3: Fascinating. John Quinones, thank you. I'm Faith Abube. Thank you so much for streaming with us. We have more news for you up next.
61: In a world where headlines move fast and what we get too much of are hot takes, short sound bites, and clickbait, we're changing things up. Real conversations with some of the world's most influential voices. on what shapes them, what struggles they rarely speak about, and the truths that connect us all. I'm Lindsay Davis, and this is All Access. We are so thrilled to have Miss Wanda Sykes, first time in this studio on All Access. Thank you so much for joining us.
0: Thank you. Happy to be here.
61: Let's take it back a little bit to Hampton University, your marketing major, and then you graduate and go work for the National Security Agency.
0: Yes, yes.
61: How did that happen? What were you doing there?
0: I think just by proximity. You know, I grew up in the DMV area. So my dad was in the military. My mom worked for the credit union there. So, with, you know, when you're in that area, you end up either working for the government or, you know, a contractor.
61: It just seems like such a serious job. So were you going in there and then, like, at night you're going hitting the comedy clubs or?
0: Yeah, it was. I was there, I think, for maybe like 3 years before I started.
1: ABC News, I'm Mike Dubusky. U.S. and Iranian officials say a memorandum of understanding between the two sides could be signed soon. The 60-day pause in fighting is intended to allow time to hammer out agreements around the Strait of Hormuz and Iran's nuclear program. The president's name has been removed from the Kennedy Center after a judge ruled last month he needs congressional approval to make that change.
2: Administration officials have said in a court filing that the president's name has in fact been removed from the facade of the building. At 11 o'clock this morning, an hour before the latest deadline set by a federal judge here in Washington, the update came that behind that tarp that's now in front of the Kennedy Center, workers have taken down the president's name from all physical signage of the building and grounds.
1: ABC News national correspondent Stephen Portnoy. And overnight, the Foreign Intelligence Surveillance Act expired after lawmakers left town on recess without agreeing to an extension of that surveillance legislation. This is ABC News.
0: And we had a neighborhood had a block party, and the neighbor across the street, Mr. Keach, he's retired, you know, military guy. He had, had tossed about quite a few, and he fell and bumped his head. So we had to take him to the ER. So we get there, we get to the hospital, and the doctor's asking her about Mr. Keach, like, well, is he allergic to anything? And blah blah blah. Anything we need to know? And I said, well, I wouldn't put him near an open flame. And the doctor fell out laughing. Everybody's laughing, you know. And I was like, oh, that felt good. I like this, you know.
61: And that was sixth grade.
0: Yeah, and that was sixth grade, yeah.
61: And were you a class clown?
0: Not official. Not officially. I couldn't because I knew my parents would have a fit. Yeah, yeah. So I was the unofficial class clown.
61: You have described yourself as shy. Mm-hmm. And when I read that, I thought, really?
0: Yeah.
61: And so is this an alter ego that we see on stage?
0: No, I think I'm just comfortable on stage because, you know, I don't have to hold a conversation. You know, the audience is not going to talk back. I'm not going to be stuck in, you know, on an elevator with these people and have to make small talk.
61: Starting in the 90s, breaking into the industry as a black female in comedy, was it extraordinarily tough?
0: Yes, yes. You know, clubs and the owners, they were quick to tell you, look, I already have one, you know, female on the show. So what does that mean? Mm-hmm. You know, well,
61: only room for
0: one. Yeah, only one for one, because you're going to talk about the same thing. Like, they really looked at us like all women are going to, you know, have the same material. I'm like, I see, but you have like five white guys on the show. But you say, yeah, well, you know, I got just one woman. Or sometimes I would get, oh, well, I got a black guy.
61: And so early on, so in the 90s, you're married to a man for 7 years.
0: Mm-hmm.
61: Did you always know you were a lesbian, or did that, you weren't comfortable coming out, or you realized later?
0: I think I knew when I was younger, like a kid, you know, very, very young. But I remember being told, you know, some older girl told me, like, look, no, you like boys, you know. And I think I just kind of put that away. It's like, all right, I guess I like boys, you know. So and just stay that's, you know, living a straight life. And I didn't think about it until when the marriage ended. And it's like, oh, wait a minute. There's some other feelings here. And yeah, and that's when I had to, you know, think about who I really am. And yeah, and just became open with it.
1: So it wasn't until 20 years after the divorce. So I think the divorce was in 1998. 2008, you actually come out publicly.
0: Right.
1: And so was that a difficult process? Was that just the natural next step? How was that moment? Did you have angst about it?
0: When I publicly came out, it was at a protest rally for, because mm-hmm. Prop 8 had just passed in California, so it was the National Day of Protest. So it came out of, you know, I was mad. I was that they were telling us or telling me personally, you know, like, you can't get married or, you know, you don't have the same rights. So it wasn't like I said, today is the day I'm going to come out. It was really just in protest. And then my friends were like, you know, you just came out. I was like, oh. And by the time I get back to the hotel, it's on the CNN crawl. And I'm like, oh, boy. Okay. Here we go. Here we go.
1: You've said before your parents were both very strict.
0: Right.
1: Was coming out difficult at home at all with regard to them accepting that?
0: Well, I told them before I came out publicly, mm-hmm. and my mom, you know, she was like, just please don't come out, just, you know. Mm. So yeah, it was difficult for them. I mean, it was difficult for me. Mm-hmm. You know, I had to wrap my head around this. Like, oh yeah, this is who I am. I'm gay. Okay.
1: And how about hey guys, I want to be a comedian. Was that difficult?
0: Yeah.
1: that was harder?
0: That was probably harder. Because, you know, I had a great job, and they're like, you're going to do what? I was like, yeah, I'm going to quit and go do this full time. And they thought, like, you know, well, my dad's like, well, what was that college for? What was, you know? So it took them a while to wrap their heads around that.
1: Yeah. And so 2004, Entertainment Tonight says, you are one of the 25 funniest people in America. Wow. How did you get from that point where you're just like, I want to be a comedian, to recognized as one of the funniest people in the country?
0: Just work hard at it. Because, you know, back then we didn't have, you know, social media. So you had to hit the rooms and build your audience. And I got some great breaks, like the Chris Rock show.
4: My next guest says that these women are making a big mistake. Please welcome, via satellite, psychologist Dr. Roberta Slacky.
5: Thanks for having me on the show, Chris.
0: I became a writer on his show, and then that got me in front of the camera. And Eddie Murphy's a fan of Chris, so he watched the show. And then next thing you know, I'm in Nutty Professor, too.
6: I got to be sparkling.
5: Honey, you gone blind, when you walk in that door, they gonna thank you, Tyra Banks.
0: Things just kind of happen, you know, with me having that one focus of, I want to be a really funny stand-up comic.
7: Happy University. Let's welcome home Wanda Sykes.
1: For your third Netflix special, mm-hmm. Legacy, why go back to Hampton University, your alma mater, for the venue?
0: I wanted this special to be really special. You know, Chris Rock gave me the great advice years ago when I was preparing for my first special. He's like, you got to make it special. Don't do a set. Make it special. I'm like, got it. So that's always been, you know, my goal. But this one, I was like, I have to find the venue, the place, what really means something, what says something. And my producing partner, Paige, she said, you should go back to your school. And I thought about it. I'm like, oof, that's risky. But it totally made sense, especially with HBCUs being, you know, under fire and funding being cut. I wanted to go back and to, like, take my audience back to where I'm from to let them see, hey, this is what made me.
1: And what was that reception like when you went back to Hampton?
0: Oh, it was great. You know, I got emotional. I didn't realize how emotional it would be. You know, because I'm always so focused on the show and the material, but it hit me like, oh my God, I'm back here. I used to sit out there, you know, in this room, and now I'm up here, you know, performing and in a room full of people who are just lit up, who are just so excited and happy for me and rooting for me. So it was everything. But Wanda, we just have to make it to the midterms. I'm like, you really think we're going to survive to the midterms? Not with RFK Jr. as our Secretary of Health.
1: It is, as you talk about in Legacy, these are precarious times that we live in. Mm-hmm. Do you feel that the adage is true, that laughter is the ultimate medicine, that kind of laughing our way through it? As you say, if we can get to the midterms.
0: Right. Right. Absolutely. Absolutely. You know, I can feel the audience when they laugh and they needed it, because you can feel it. It's like a release for them. And it's funny, like when we're in difficult times like now, it is a different kind of laugh. You know, and when I hit those jokes, especially now the political jokes, the laughter is like, oh, thank you. I needed to laugh about this. And you can feel it. There is a difference.
1: Why name your special Legacy?
0: I think this is, I'm not saying this is it, meaning that, you know, that I'm over. I'm
1: the credits
0: done.
1: Are rolling.
0: This is it. Yeah, no. But I think going back to Hampton, that is what I'm, to me, is like my love letter to Hampton and to HBCUs, and that is something that I would like to leave behind.
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2: 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I'm part-time. I could pull off, like, going on a red carpet, but I also can get asked to leave a 7-Eleven. I have lunch.
20: Look at me. 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
24: If you drive a Cybertruck, you're a...
25: Has what you talk about become more difficult? Do you feel like you're walking on eggshells? 2016, you get booed for a Trump joke. Mm-hmm. Things that people would have accepted maybe in the 90s or aughts.
26: Right.
25: Now you'll get canceled.
26: Mm-hmm.
25: Now people will, the political correctness. How do you navigate that as a comedian?
26: I just go by one rule. Is it funny?
25: Mm.
26: That's the only thing I can judge if a joke is appropriate or not. Is it funny? Yeah, and it is harder now because, like you said before, we could poke fun at the other side. And, you know, I did George W. Bush jokes or whatever. I did Obama jokes. But you can laugh

0: and still go, okay, I don't agree with your mm-hmm. politics, mm-hmm. but that's funny. Now you can't even do that. It's not even even if it's funny or not, they aren't going to laugh. You know, the MAGA is not, they don't find anything, you know, anti-MAGA funny. But that doesn't stop me, though.
1: What about, you've weighed in on this, but your thoughts on the Kevin Hart roast, for example.
0: Mm-hmm.
1: Are there certain things that are off limits that you've gone too far?
0: Again, is it funny? Now, for roast, I believe that you're supposed to roast the people who are in the room, mm-hmm. right? And alive, who are in the room and who are alive, you know? That George Floyd joke, it just wasn't funny. It wasn't funny. I'm not even going to say, of course it's inappropriate. George, mm-hmm. it has nothing to do with this, mm-hmm. with Kevin's roast. They aren't even, nowhere, not even mm-hmm. connected. So I just didn't think that's funny. But I think if you can make it funny, then that's how you judge if it's appropriate or not.
1: How about with your kids? You have 17-year-old fraternal twins. Do you, because you talk about them a lot in your stand-up, in especially Legacy, do you run it by them ahead of time? Do you kind of check and make sure it's okay?
0: You know, they're at the age now, they're 17, so they have expressed that they prefer to be left out of the material. They would like to be left out of the show.
1: They're like, but Mom, I'm good. This is not about me.
0: Right.
1: You can
0: right. But it makes me laugh because of the reasoning behind it. You know, this generation, they are so scared about what other people will, you know, what their friends will think. And like, even like my daughter, she missed the bus, and I was like, she's like, I almost got it, but I didn't want to run. And I was like, what do you mean you didn't want to run? She said, I'm not gonna run in front of everyone, and then they'll just keep making jokes at me. I'm like, you run track, you run track, but you couldn't run for the bus, you know. So I'm trying to be really mindful of their feelings and kind of keep them out the show. Now, Alex, my wife, on the other hand, she loves being in the show.
1: Like, and she, you put her in the, yeah, you know, like, yeah. Just do.
0: She's in the show. And she'll ask me after our show, she'll go, so how did I do tonight? I'm like, you killed, babe. Okay, all right. But she's just wants me to be, you know, as long as I'm being nice to her.
1: Okay.
0: Yeah.
1: No,
0: don't say anything bad.
1: Yes.
0: Don't be mean to me. People are going to think you don't love me, but don't be mean to me. I'm like, oh, got it. So
1: you had a breast cancer a few years back and, mm-hmm. and survivor. Has that changed your perspective or outlook at all?
0: Yeah. I mean, to have that, you know, I know what it's like to be scared, you know, of, you know, your mortality, I guess. But also to go through something, you know, and also I know how fortunate, how blessed I was that it was detected so mm-hmm. early on, and that, okay, so this happened. But you keep going and you get through it, and then you celebrate when you're on the other end of it.
1: Do you have a favorite show that you've done, or a moment after you did a show early on in your career where you said, "This is going to be all right. I have a career in this."
0: It was probably, well, the White House Correspondents' Dinner. That was a big one, to be in that room with those people.
2: I mean, it's proud. You're proud to be able to say that. You know, the first black president. You know, well, that's unless you screw up.
0: I think that elevated things. And probably at my first sitcom, Wanda at Large, that one, I was like, okay, I can figure this out. I can navigate this world.
1: In Undercard, we see a different side of you, mm-hmm. dramatic role.
3: On the wagon, 4 years now.
4: Should I clap?
3: You're not my mama no more.
1: It was funny watching it. I kept, in the very beginning, I still was waiting for the laugh line, you know? But it's not. I mean, it's a heavy, serious movie. Was that something that you were always aspiring to stretch to get into the dramatic role?
0: No, not at all. Tamika Miller, the writer-director, she approached me. She's like, I want you to do this role. And when I read the script, I was like you. I was like, no jokes in here. You know, where's the... And I was like, oh, this is a serious role. And she convinced me and she said, look, you're in a... In comedy, it's dominated by men. Boxing is pretty much that world, you know, dominated by men. I think you can take those characteristics that you have in comedy and use them into this field. I'm like, okay. And I read the script again. I'm like, this is really good. And I thought, well, maybe Queen Latifah said no, and that's why she came to me. And she's like, no, you're my first choice. And she just surrounded me with a great cast, and then also she threw me in the boxing gym right away. I was like, you know, when I said yes, she was like, all right, meet me at Wild Card Gym on Saturday. And I was like, I haven't signed a contract or anything. She's gonna throw me in a boxing ring. But I fell in love with boxing. I mean, I still train now.
1: Oh, really?
0: Yeah.
1: Was it harder? Did it stretch you more between drama versus comedy?
0: Yes. Yes. And I think it helps my comedy because now when I, you know, do a character or on stage, I'm acting something out. I'm more aware of my movements and, you know, and really trying to take the audience to that, you know, that place and paint the picture for them as far as like what, you know, what I'm trying to get out of the joke.
4: My boy is ready. Our blood, our sweat. We deserve this.
1: You've done so much. We've already talked about the specials and the movie roles, but even being the first black woman to be a comedian at the White House Correspondents' Dinner while mm-hmm. Obama was president. Are there gigs out there that you haven't done? Is there some aspect that you think I haven't checked that box yet?
0: One, and that's gone. I missed the being on David Letterman. I wanted to be on the Letterman show. And I got booked, and I forgot what happened. It was a scheduling thing. Either he had to cancel, the show had to cancel, or I forgot. But that one, and...
1: And why? And why David Letterman in particular?
0: I love the Letterman show. He was, to me, he was that guy in the late night world. So I would have loved to have, you know, have been on his show. And... I think hosting Saturday Night Live. I've never hosted Saturday Night Live.
1: That is really surprising. Do you already have sketches in your mind of, like, this is what I would do?
0: I don't, but I know I would push things a little, yeah.
1: Your career is almost four decades old and spanning, I mean, some
0: it's
1: of the
0: crazy.
1: Funniest sitcoms that have been from Curb Your Enthusiasm or Black-ish. People will know your voice from Ice Age. They see you in the specials.
0: Crazy.
1: What is the secret to longevity?
0: Hard work. Growth. 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
17: 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Woke up somewhere that we both never been. Growing up doesn't mean
16: 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How are you?
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0: GMA. It's an invitation to come together.
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0: And the day ahead.
3: Hello there, I'm Faith Abube. Here are some of the top headlines we're watching at ABC News Live at this hour. President Trump says a peace deal with Iran is scheduled to be signed tomorrow. Meanwhile, Iran says we'll have to wait and see about the exact timing, specifying that this is not a final agreement and creates a 60-day period to discuss Iran's nuclear capability. Iran's foreign minister does say there is a high possibility of the memorandum of understanding being finalized in the coming days. And the Justice Department says all signage with President Trump's name has now been removed from the Kennedy Center. It comes after a federal judge granted an extension last night as thunderstorms rode through D.C. after the judge's ruling last month. President Trump said he wanted to turn decision-making about the future of the center over to Congress. And tonight, all eyes are on San Antonio for Game 5 of the NBA Finals. The New York Knicks are on the verge of winning their first title.
4: From ABC News, I'm Mike Dubusky. President Trump says a deal between the U.S. and Iran is scheduled to be signed tomorrow, though Iran says while it could happen in the coming days, it won't be tomorrow. ABC Chief Washington correspondent Jonathan Carl says it includes reopening the Strait of Hormuz as well.
5: President Trump emphasizes that under this agreement, if it is finalized, Iran will agree never to have or make a nuclear weapon. But there is nothing new about that. In fact, in the very first paragraph of the nuclear agreement that was negotiated by President Obama more than a decade ago, Iran makes that promise. That was an agreement, of course, that President Trump tore up in his first term.
4: In accordance with several major rulings against the Trump administration's renovation efforts at the Kennedy Center, the president's name has been removed from the Performing Arts Center. Here's ABC News Chief National Correspondent Stephen Portnoy.
6: The initial response from the president 2 weeks ago was to basically indicate that he'd be walking away from the renovation and leaving it to lawmakers to figure it all out. But late last week on Air Force One, the president told reporters that he's been asked, as he put it in the strongest of language, to stay involved with the Kennedy Center. On June 5th, last week, he said he's considering that and would take a look at other ways to revitalize the facility given the judge's ruling.
4: Tomorrow, the front lawn of the White House will play host to a series of UFC fights, part of the Trump administration's planned celebrations marking 250 years since the founding of the United States. ABC Chief Washington, Chief White House Correspondent Mary Bruce.
7: Trump has a long friendship with UFC Chief Dana White. 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UFC fighters coming in to train FBI agents in hand-to-hand combat.
8: When President Kennedy announced that we were going to put a man on the moon,
7: Secretary of State Marco Rubio even comparing the UFC to the moon landing.
8: On doing what no one else dared to do.
4: And a tornado watch is up through parts of Kansas and Missouri through late tonight. 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
7: Trump has a long friendship with USC Chief Dana White. The administration now launching.
4: Kentucky implemented a 14.25% tax on prediction markets earlier this year. Now a group of those markets, including Kalshi and Polymarket, are suing, saying the tax is discriminatory and unconstitutional. The suit points out that the rate is higher than more than 9% tax on horse tracks. Game 5 of the NBA Finals is in just a few hours, with the New York Knicks currently leading the Spurs 3-1. ABC's Trevor Ault is at the Fort Bank Center in San Antonio.
1: both the Spurs and the Knicks talk about how they have to put game four behind them. And while both teams are facing very different scenarios here, the Knicks only needing one more win for a championship, the Spurs now do or die for three straight games. All of them said they simply have to focus on just playing one more game, and both of them feel confident.
4: Meanwhile, the World Cup continues with the first East Coast match set to kick off this evening in New Jersey between Brazil and Morocco. Yesterday, Team USA notched its first win, beating the team from Paraguay. This fan in L.A. has big hopes for the U.S.'s chances.
2: Feels surreal, man. 4-1, we're going to go all the way. We're excited. We're going to go all the way. We got the team this year. We got the team this year.
4: The World Cup runs through mid-July. I'm Mike Dabusky, ABC News.
11: And it was a women's frisbee team. And then every week at practice, I would see him either up walking on the track or sitting in the stands. But he never approached me, never talked to me. But at that point, I was like, I just want to graduate. I just want to get through and do the things I'm going to do next. I felt like it was just something I could deal with on my own.
12: Sam initially seems hesitant to accept the situation for what it is. It seems like she's in danger, and it's frustrating to watch her downplay that. This isn't a normal situation. This isn't a coincidence. Like, this is a hazard.
11: I'm very excited to graduate. My mom and my grandma were there, so that was special. I wanted to take a little time off before I did graduate school. So I returned back to Elk Rapids in northern Michigan. The Christopher chapter is behind me. Kind of nice to just catch up with Pat and Robin and some of our other friends.
12: I met Samantha on the soccer team. She was a senior when I was a freshman in high school. It doesn't matter your age or your lifestyle, Sam will give everybody a chance. We lived in this apartment right downtown, across from the local pub, above the Chinese restaurant. Our door was always unlocked, and it was fun. It was cute.
11: Christopher messaged me a few times, like, you know, wanting to come up to Elk Rapids or meet with me. And when I show Carissa, you know, we just kind of laugh and just kind of brush the messages off. He became a running joke, just being this guy who doesn't get it and, you know, get a life.
12: There wasn't room for a villain. It didn't fit in the plot of this story I had written about our situation in paradise.
11: I wanted to take a year or so off and kind of explore my faith a bit more. There was a ministry internship that really caught my eye, and I applied and was accepted. It was located in Kansas City. I was very excited.
13: I've known Sam about 25 years. My youngest daughter is her same age, so they were in school together. You know, Sam doesn't have an active dad in her life. And so I did a lot of the dad stuff, you know, provided rides, tried to be as supportive as I could.
11: 2 days before I left to go to Kansas City, Craig and I are running errands together. We had noticed there was a red motorcycle following us. My heart just sank. I knew it was him. How did he find us? Like, I'm not even in my own car. How did he know where we were?
13: So I pull into the high school parking lot. He gets off his motorcycle. I'm going to go confront him. Sam says, nope, I'll do it.
11: I get out of the car and I say, Christopher, what are you doing here? Like, why are you in my town? He's like, well, I applied for the same internship you did, and I was accepted. Do you think you could give me a ride out there? I am just stunned and deflated. Like, the thing I had been looking so forward to for so long feels like it's ruined. I tell Craig what Christopher says. Craig says, this is a problem.
13: I'm a solver, so it's like, all right, we're going to stop this. Sam's over at our house. We're sitting down at the table, talking about what happened during the day.
11: Craig's son comes home and says, Sam, there was somebody looking for you. And I said, who was it? And he's like, well, I didn't recognize him. Was he, like, bald and short and redheaded?
13: Sam shows my son, Josh, a picture of Christopher, and Josh realizes he's seen him coming out of Sam's apartment. And that's really when it starts to get even more serious.
12: I realize the gravity of how terrifying that was, that he was literally coming out of our apartment.
11: I felt, like, actually scared and threatened that he would drive 2 hours and find where I lived.
12: This man is not just, like, obsessed with you. He's dangerous.
0: All across America.
14: Good morning.
15: Hello.
0: Wherever we are.
14: Welcome home. It's good to be home.
0: It feels like home.
16: Hi.

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14: I'm so excited. We're doing it.
15: I'm not full-time hot. I'm part-time hot. Let me be clear. I'm part-time. I could pull off, like, going on a red carpet, but I also can get asked to leave a 7-Eleven. I have lunch.
16: Look at me. Look at me.
14: Look at this guy trying to leave.
17: Lock him in! Lock the door!
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18: You want to know what I've been doing for the last 4 years? 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
21: Nature Boy.
22: Nature Boy.
23: You know this is not how life's supposed to be.
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26: Bow to me.
27: What in the world is going on here?
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35: Out. 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
15: Craig says, I think we need to consider a restraining order or a personal protection order, a PPO. I was like, oh my gosh, like a PPO, a restraining order? Like Christopher? Like it just felt so surreal.
16: So we urge her, sit down right now and write down all the things he's done and all the places he's showed up. It's now not just a school issue. It's a all year round issue.
15: I thought through the past 2 or 3 years and wrote down the list of interactions with Christopher. I met Christopher in 2011. He had joined the same Christian group. I want to be welcoming and kind, so I saw him at different events the group was doing. He friended me on Facebook one day. At first, I think he's just lonely. For some reason, finds me an approachable person to talk to. And then at some point, it kind of changes. He's asking me out on a date, if I'm free between classes, have some time for lunch. And so I'm just kind of saying no and letting him down easy and thinking he must get the message. But he doesn't get it.

0: before my birthday, he approaches me. He says, "Hey, I know your birthday's coming up. I was wondering, would you want to go see a Red Wings game? I got us tickets." I am just kind of speechless in a bad way. I tell him I'm not interested in going to a Red Wings game with you. It's not like there's anything wrong with you, Christopher. I just don't have any romantic interest in you. He puts a few red roses under my windshield wiper. More flowers, like, at my doorstep with a weird love note. I said, "I think you need to kind of back off and to leave me alone." But he won't stop. He was following me to my work, following me to my internship there at Frisbee practice. It was the first time I had really laid out each interaction with him in such a way that once they're put all together, I'm like, this guy's stalking me.
1: I received Samantha's petition requesting a personal protection order against Christopher. I have 24 hours in which to review it and decide whether it should be granted or deny it. I've never seen a stalking case as severe as this. He was obsessed. If you looked up stalker in the dictionary, there'd be a picture of Christopher. So I granted the personal protection order for 6 years. At the time, this was the longest personal protection order I'd ever issued.
2: I get a hold of the director of the prayer ministry in Kansas City and explain to him, "Hey, there's a restraining order on Christopher. Can you take care of it?" He calls him and says, "We're revoking this. You can't come out here."
0: It was a relief. It was over. And I could just pack my car and drive off into the sunset.
3: After the PPO is granted, life goes back to normal, and it's like he never existed.
0: I went to graduate school, and I trained as a private practice therapist. I had friends that were, like, interested in what I was doing. So I write this blog, and there's a woman named Sarah Mott that comments. And she just said, "Well, I just stumbled across your blog." And I was like, "Oh, this is kind of cool."
4: All across America.
5: Good morning.
6: Hello.
4: Wherever we are.
7: Welcome.
6: It's good to be home.
4: It feels like home.
8: Hi. When's the last time we dropped our things and went? Woke up somewhere that we both never been. Growing up doesn't mean
6: good yet. Morning.
9: Hi, how are you?
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3: Thank you.
4: In your morning.
6: Man, it's good to be home.

0: GMA. It's an invitation to come together.
1: Happy birthday.
0: Brighten your morning.
2: I'm George, how are you?
0: And the day ahead.
3: Good morning, America! Yeah!
4: I'm so excited. We're doing it.
5: I'm not full-time hot. I'm part-time hot. Let me be clear. I'm part-time. I could pull off, like, going on a red carpet, but I also can get asked to leave a 7-Eleven. I have range.
6: Look at me, look at me.
4: Look at this guy trying to leave.
5: Lock him in! Lock the door!
6: Flexing like a winner.
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11: You shouldn't be trying to steal my house.
12: I live here. Police is on the way.
11: No, you don't.
12: Police is on the way.
13: And that's when the squatter standoff started.
11: Get out of my house.
14: I realized that we really had a squatter on our hands.
4: I literally lost my
15: I have seen every scam in the book, I thought.
16: That's something that never, like, leaves you.
14: Get the out of our house.
17: Is this hard to talk about?
18: Yeah.
19: Seattle ground, about to take off. It's going to be crazy. I did a kind of a bad thing.
20: So you hijacked the plane?
19: Yeah.
21: He hasn't flown an airplane before.
22: How did he get that plane in the airplane? How did no one know?
19: Hey, you think this thing can do a barrel roll?
23: Trying to figure out how to use the autopilot first.
19: Boring.
4: He's going upside down.
11: Holy.
4: Can we cut the cameras?
19: This is probably like jail time for life, huh?
24: Is there anything about Pat Summitt fans would not know?
25: This is where my basketball career started.
26: Hard to believe in.
27: I had to work a lot harder. I had a lot more responsibility.
28: She could coach any team.
29: Pat put it out there that women can do whatever they want to do. She was such a radical. She saw beyond basketball.
28: How do you beat Pat Summitt? You don't.
30: What else do you need in your life?
4: Just more time.
31: She's on fire.
32: You want to know what I've been doing for the last 4 years? I was in a cult, man.
33: Who am I?
34: Nature Boy.
32: You know this is not how life's supposed to be.
33: Where Nature Boy is, that's where I'll find my truth.
32: I am your Messiah. Bow to me. What in the world is going on here?
4: Something was screaming at me no, but I ignored it. There was brainwashing, mind manipulation. He was king, he was God.
32: Watching. And don't shoot God.
4: He had to be destroyed.
32: Nothing dies in nature.
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45: It feels like home.
47: Oh, yeah.
48: Thank you.
47: Man.
0: man, it's good to be home.
45: GMA, it's an invitation to come together.
1: Good morning.
45: And brighten your morning.
2: Good morning, America!
3: Yeah!
5: I moved back to Michigan because I really missed... I missed home. A lot had changed. My mom and my grandma passed away. It was really tough for me. I think it shook a lot of kind of my identity. I buy a house and I dug into painting and house projects. I joined this like adult recreational soccer league.
6: This league is a true social gathering. Sam's good. She's a skilled player. She's very confident with the ball and knows what she's doing.
5: I'm arriving to one of my soccer games and I see Christopher. I just stop dead in my tracks. It looks like he's lost a lot of weight. Like, what is he even doing here? I was kind of shaken up the whole game just seeing him again. He didn't acknowledge me or speak to me. Like, what? Am I in danger? I went back through my files and found the PPO and saw it. It had expired.
7: There's something wrong with this guy. This guy's not here to play soccer. He's here to watch Sam. And when did he start doing that? He started as soon as his restraining order lapsed.
5: I do worry that he maybe is coming after me in a vengeful way, wanting to hurt me for denying him all those years ago.
8: When Sam first met Christopher, he was this kind of just soft.
9: ABC News, I'm Mike Dabusky. U.S. and Iranian officials are inching towards the possibility of a deal to end the war by signing a memorandum of understanding. ABC's Michelle Franzen.
10: A senior administration official briefing reporters saying there is an 80 to 85% chance it will happen in the next couple of days. And Iran's foreign minister says a deal has never been closer. President Trump has indicated it could be signed as early as this weekend.
11: It's a very strong memorandum of understanding. That is a little conceptual, but it's something that's going to get done.
10: On Friday, Iranian state media released a 14-point memorandum of understanding, but Iran says it has not been approved by relevant authorities.
9: Earlier today, construction crews removed President Trump's name from the Kennedy Center. Last month, a federal judge had ruled the president needed to get congressional approval before moving ahead with his planned renovation project. This is ABC News.
5: Technically, Christopher's not doing anything wrong. Then one day I am grocery shopping and I see him.
8: I remember her telling me that she would go to the gym and she would see him there. He was everywhere.

0: playing soccer one day, and he's playing against me, and somebody passes the ball. He's faster than me, and he beats me to the ball.
1: Christopher was overly aggressive with Sam, just running into her, almost to, like, just put a body on her instead of go for the ball. It was not normal behavior.
0: He turns around and looks at me and sticks out his tongue. He's like, ah. And I just am infuriated. Like, I felt like no matter where I played, he was just always in my area. And I just kind of broke down. Like, I subbed out of the game. I feared that I would never be free of him. Carissa comes into Elk Rapids, and she stays at the same apartment we used to live in college.
2: We go up on the roof, we're drinking wine, we're chatting. Neither of us told each other, but we were both scanning the premises. And I happen to glance over next to this alleyway next to my apartment, and I see, guess who?
0: Christopher looked around when he was walking down the street a lot, like he was looking for me.
2: And at that point in me, like, a switch flipped, and I got up, I ran downstairs, and I just scream. I've never screamed. I said, Christopher, what are you doing? What are you doing in Elk Rapids? He said, well, I can't go home because I'm drunk. I'm like, you're not even drunk. Why are you following Sam? And he said, I haven't talked to Sam. I haven't said a word to Sam in 8 years. I said, then why are you following her? And he said, I'm not following you. I said, well, you're everywhere. And it's weird. So stop. And if I see you again, I'm going to call the police. I was terrified. I called my family. I called all of Sam's friends. I said, I'm really concerned about this.
3: The more Sam sees Chris out in public, the more she gets concerned. She is a little more on edge. She's more irritable.
2: People were concerned for Sam at this point. You have to get another PPO. We will all write reports. There's no way that they can deny this evidence.
0: It's frustrating for me. I had the gut feeling that I did not have enough evidence.
3: We all thought that Christopher was a psychopath.
0: Robin had suggested, you know, do you have any protection in your home? Like, do you have a firearm? Like, what's to prevent him from potentially trying to break in your home? And I said, well, like, all my windows and doors are locked. My friend had gotten me a Ring camera. I kept, like, a really sharp hatchet. Like, it was, like, sharp to the touch, like a knife, right under my mattress. I felt better having a weapon. It's an easy access thing if something goes bump in the night.
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10: You want to know what I've been doing for the last 4 years? 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
16: Pat and a friend had come up to stay with me and hang out for the long holiday weekend.
17: We went to a bar. The first conversation we had was with Sam telling us how Chris followed her the other night. And Carissa, classic Carissa, she goes off on this guy. 30 seconds later, who walks in? Chris walks in. We all sink our heads. Holy hell, this guy's tracking her.
16: See Christopher sitting by himself with his phone out directly behind me. There's just no way. How is he here also? And I'm scared. And I say, hey, can we leave?
17: I gotta make this stop. As soon as I got next to him, you could almost like see him tense up. I remember saying his name. I said, Chris, I know you're following Sam. I know what you're doing. I know you're stalking her. Once we got back from the bar, we knew who he was tracking her.
16: That was the first time we really kind of brainstormed, like, how could Christopher possibly keep showing up at the same places?
17: Like, is he driving by her house?
16: I cleaned out the inside of my car. I looked around by my windshield and, like, my hatch. Like, I'm not

0: I would be scared if I was Sam. I didn't want to freak her out, but I wanted her to start taking steps to protect herself.
1: I filled out the paperwork. I actually met Devin at the courthouse and formally filed it.
0: We also attached her previous personal protection order. I wanted it to be shown that there was a 6-year personal protection order, which to me is unheard of for a first time.
1: When I was at the office, I specifically asked the clerk, I said, if Christopher were to come in and inquire if there was any petitions filed against him, would you be able to answer that? And she said, no, that information is confidential. I felt hopeful. There's an assistant prosecutor helping me file this. Like, she must think I've got enough. What's the harm in granting it? On Friday, I checked the mailbox and I opened the letter and it says the petition was denied. Because it appeared myself and Christopher had a complicated relationship. I was very upset. I remember just cranking music in my car and driving out to where I was meeting my friend. I felt so defeated. It felt like a slap in the face.
2: And then what does he do? He goes to Menards, he starts building his bunker. That's when he took action.
0: I was shocked and worried for Sam when the PPO was denied. What you're essentially telling her is you don't believe her.
3: The people that are supposed to protect her have failed her. If Sam is going to get stalked and not get protected, then who will?
4: I think it's definitely a comment on society about how hard women have to fight to be believed, how easy it is to just look the other way. He knew where she lived.
1: I don't know what his intent is. If he wants to hurt me, it's just this ticking time bomb that I couldn't do anything about.

0: this really becomes kind of a fight for my life.
1: All across America.
2: Good morning.
3: Hello.
1: Wherever we are.
2: Welcome home.
1: It feels like home.
3: Oh, yeah.
4: Thank you.
3: Man, it's good to be home.
2: Good morning,
1: GMA, it's an invitation to come together.
3: Hey, George, how are you?
2: Good morning.
1: And brighten your morning.
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8: I'm so excited. 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I'm not full-time hot. I'm part-time hot. Let me be clear. I'm part-time. I could pull off, like, going on a red carpet, but I also can get asked to leave a 7-Eleven. I have range.
9: Look at me. 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

It was a Friday morning. I heard a noise. I heard like the squeak of a floorboard. It sounded like it was just outside my bedroom door. I could see some sort of shadow that wasn't normally there. And my heart starts racing. My mind shoots to the hatchet I kept under my mattress. In that second, someone storms into my room and jumps on me while I'm in bed. And I begin screaming, hoping that someone would hear me. And I feel his hands around my throat, and he begins to choke me. And it gets tougher to breathe. And I just think, he's gonna kill me. I recognize immediately, it's Christopher. He picks me up. We approach my car. He puts me in the back seat. I'm being kidnapped in my own vehicle. Once we leave my house, the likelihood of me surviving this experience goes down drastically. This really becomes kind of a fight for my life. He stops the car and asks me to lean forward, and he ties a bandana around my eyes so I can't see anymore. But I know the neighborhood, and I begin counting the turns.

0: Christopher gets out of the car. He picks me up again, and we kind of take a couple steps, and then we crouch, and I can smell lumber. Then I can hear that I'm, like, in a more enclosed space. And then we go through another threshold, and then he sets me down on this soft surface and takes off my bandana. I look around and I'm in this tiny 7x7 little room. I see like these soundproof patches on the wall. So no one's going to hear me scream. And I glance over and I see metal rings on the walls. And I just think, oh my God, this is like a horror film. And I say, you want to talk? Let's talk. He says, well, I didn't just bring you here to talk for the day. You're actually going to be here for 2 weeks. He says, I've taken vacation and we're going to spend some time together. And I try to hold back tears and I say, okay, what are we going to do for 2 weeks, Christopher? He says, well, I have a deck of cards. And I say, well, people are going to know I'm missing. And he says, well, I think I'll keep them occupied. I've planned to take your paddleboard and leave it out at Lake Michigan and let people think maybe you drowned. And that will keep them busy. I maybe have the day before people start to raise eyebrows about where I am. Is he gonna panic? Are things gonna get tense? Is he gonna kill me? I say to him, let's talk. I'm a social worker. I can talk. He asks me specific things like, who was I with when we went camping on this date? What was I doing in Glen Lake 2 Thursdays ago? I answer him truthfully. I think he's testing me because he already seems to know the answer. He reveals with some pride that he has a tracker on my car. He showed me the app on his phone that he used, and you know, anytime you leave your little neighborhood, it alerts me and I see where you're going. And he revealed he also had trackers on my roommate's car and my friend's car. I asked him how long he'd been doing that, and he said, maybe a year. Christopher is a psychopath. He is someone that I can't use normal logic with. I decide to ask him more about this space that he has me in. Did you build this? And he says, yes, he built it himself. And he kind of takes pride in building this structure. He tells me, I kind of got this idea for this bunker from watching that show, the TV show You. The show You is about a good-looking young man who becomes obsessed with a woman, and he essentially kidnaps her and keeps her in this glass room, which Christopher says wasn't logistically possible. He had looked into it. This main character is this psychopath. He ends up murdering the woman, and you've related to this person. I need to try to convince him that we can be friends.
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3: I'm George. How are you?
0: And the day ahead.
4: Afternoon, he pulled a piece of clothing out of this tub and he says, "There's something I've really wanted to give you, and maybe it's kind of silly, but I've kept it all this time." He pulls out this Red Wings jersey, and on the back it has my last name on it. He says, "I actually got this for you when I bought those Red Wing tickets all that time ago." Christopher initially bought those tickets in college for my birthday, and I told him I never wanted to go to a Red Wings hockey game with him. And I said to him, "You know, maybe after all of this, maybe we can go see a Red Wings game sometime."
5: From ABC News, I'm Mike Dabusky. Representatives from both the U.S. and Iran say the two sides are getting closer to signing a memorandum of understanding. Former Deputy Commander of U.S. Central Command Robert Harward says this prelude to a deal comes as Iran was running out of leverage.
6: "I think the economic embargo, the oil commerce that has dried up, all of that is driving Iran to a point where they need to capitulate. It's inevitable in my mind."
5: Just before noon today, President Trump's name was removed from the facade on the Kennedy Center following a legal standoff over the administration's planned renovations for that building. ABC News national correspondent Stephen Portnoy reports from Washington.
7: The back and forth on this had the Justice Department entering a late appeal in a lawsuit which was brought by Ohio Democratic Congresswoman and Kennedy Center board member Joyce Beatty. Other members of the Kennedy Center's board, chosen by the president, voted on Thursday to appeal the judge's decision, which not only voided the renaming of the Kennedy Center, but also the plan to close it next month for renovations. A last-minute request for a stay of that order was rejected by a district court judge and yesterday by the D.C. Circuit Appeals Court. Stephen Portnoy, ABC News, Washington.
5: The Foreign Intelligence Surveillance Act has expired for the first time since it was passed in 2008. The measure allows the U.S. government to surveil foreign communications without getting a warrant. Democrats refused to approve an extension of the law over objections to President Trump's pick to be Director of National Intelligence. Former Homeland Security official Elizabeth Newman.
8: "It's not like a light switch. You just can't. You're going to miss things that you wish you could have collected, and you can't go back and collect it in that gap. So they really need to address this and get this fixed."
5: And parts of Kansas and Missouri are under tornado and flood watches right now. It comes as cleanup efforts continue across the Midwest following a bout of severe weather, including 7 confirmed tornadoes. You're listening to ABC News.
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5: Elon Musk is spending his first weekend as a trillionaire after his company SpaceX went public yesterday. Executive compensation expert Paul Hodgson tells ABC News, while the IPO will likely make traders a lot of money, there are risks.
11: The control that Musk has over the shares and the compensation package that he's been awarded so far, are all things that would cause me concern as a retail investor.
5: SpaceX owns xAI, Elon Musk's artificial intelligence firm, and it's just the first of several high-dollar AI public offerings expected in the next few months, OpenAI and Anthropic recently filing early paperwork to go public. Speaking of Anthropic, that AI company has now pulled access to two of its most powerful models, Mythos 5 and Fable 5. It comes after the Trump administration issued an export control directive barring all foreign national access. In order to comply, Anthropic had to shut down access for everyone, including its own foreign national employees. And there's just a few hours left before tip-off at Game 5 of the NBA Finals.
1: While the Knicks said, yeah, we're up 3-1, we did get down by 29 points last game. We can't let that happen again. The Spurs also still feel confident because they have been leading in every game. If they can hold on to those leads, it could be a very interesting series. Of course, we have already seen these have been unbelievable games so far. There's no reason to believe Game 5 will be any different.
5: ABC's Trevor Ault. I'm Mike Dubosky, ABC News.
4: He pulled into the parking lot. And sure enough, there was my car. And I was just so thankful. I survived. I did not picture myself surviving through that day. I need to get to the hospital. But because Christopher's tracking my car, I turned around and drove back home. Someone needs to drive me to the hospital. And Melissa comes to my mind. She's my neighbor, so she's close. She's someone I trust.
2: Sam called me, and her voice was not her usual confident self, I would say. It was kind of emotional, shaken up. She said, we have to hurry, we have to get out of here right now. And then I was like, what in the hell is going on?
4: The drive to the hospital was only 15 minutes, and I go up to the counter, and I said, I need a rape kit. Through this whole process, my back is to the door, and so I'm glancing over my shoulder, thinking, he's going to burst through this door any minute.
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12: Good morning.
13: Hello.
3: Wherever we are.
12: Welcome home.
13: It's good to be home.
3: It feels like home.
14: Hi. When's the last time we dropped our things and went? Woke up somewhere that
15: Hi.
14: We've both never been. Growing up doesn't mean
13: getting Good morning.
15: Home. How are you?
3: At the start of the day, letting us into your home. Putting the good
15: Thank you.
3: In your morning.
13: Man, it's good to be home.

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3: 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How are you?
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12: When I received the call, it was 2:30 in the morning, and I was kind of half asleep when I was given the information by the supervisor, but I did question whether or not this was actually valid. I've been working as a police officer for 19 years, and I've seen a lot of things, and sometimes it's not always as it seems, but sometimes it is.
13: Hello.
12: I specialize in sex crimes. And when I first walked in the room and met Sam, before she even said a word, when I looked at her, I could just see the look in her eye. I knew this happened. My first thought is my own daughter. I have a 25-year-old daughter, close in age to Sam, and I have to do everything I can, and it has to be done right.
13: Wait, is it an actual storage unit?
14: It's a storage unit that he spent $5,000 at Menards building. It's got soundproof square, you know, those rigid soundproof square things on the walls on two of the sides.
13: And you said it was the units were V as in vector?
14: It's at the back of V6 and V7, I'm pretty sure. They're next to each other.
12: Sam was probably the easiest interview I've had. I was just in awe of her. The way she told her story, the details that she gave me were so important.
14: He says he doesn't want to go to jail and he'd rather the police shoot him. So
13: does he have weapons, did he say?
14: Mom's rifle than a crossbow.
13: I'm going to make a quick call.
14: Yeah. Go for it.
12: We called in detectives to get information about this guy because we didn't know much. We needed to find Christopher as soon as we could. So we went right to the storage units. We didn't know if he was hiding in the bunker. We didn't know if there were booby traps or anything like that.
15: I don't know what this is.
16: Christopher, if you're inside, let us know. I'm going to have my dog come find you and he will bite you. Call out to us now if you're inside.

0: Newton. There's like an entrance little thing here and then another room here.
1: There's this box. It's exactly how Sam described it to us. And I'm like, holy, this thing's actually here. I couldn't believe my eyes. When we realized Christopher wasn't there, that's when the evidence collection started.
2: Sandbags lined all the way to the ceiling there. Sandbags not completely.
3: It's a little bit above.
2: To the inside. This is the interior.
1: And I could see the soundproof panels that she had described all over the walls.
2: So to give you another view of the inside.
1: He packed insulation in the roof, insulation on all the sides. He really wanted to make sure that nobody knew that they were in there and that nobody could hear Sam if she was screaming.
2: There are three hooks in the wall. It's 2x6 construction. Now we're shutting the second door, which was the exterior.
4: So as soon as I saw the bunker, I just want to find him. I want to find him and I want to get him into custody as soon as possible. I knew that Sam was in fear for him being out there, and the longer that he was out there, the more fear she was going to be in for not knowing where he was at.
5: I don't know that my friends or family are safe, or that they would be used to try to get to me, or that he would hurt someone. He's out there and he's capable of murdering, I think.
6: I think if you kidnap somebody and chain them to a wall, you have no boundaries.
7: Even if you think somebody is creepy or crazy, you can't actually fathom that they would build a bunker for somebody in a storage unit.
5: I was convinced if he had gone through all that trouble that there was going to be no end unless he was behind bars.
4: My specialty is cellular analysis. It's not pinpoint to the location, but I can get pretty close to where the cellular device was at. I was able to determine the area where I thought had the highest probability of being able to find Christopher's cell phone. We broke up into separate groups and we began driving. I was driving down Road Street. It was the first road that I had driven down, and out of luck's chance, I looked down an alley and I see the front of a car. Sam had told Detective Mattucci that Christopher drove a black Cadillac CTS. I thought to myself, there's no way that this is going to be this easy. And surveillance detective then called out that the suspect was out of his house and was approaching his car. He was giving us updates. He's now inside of his car. The car is now driving away down the alley.
1: Everybody knew what was at stake. We don't want to put our guys in harm's way, but we also have to protect the community.
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32: Open the door!
33: Open the door!
34: I can't hear him. Can you get him?
33: No.
32: Open the door!
34: Open the door.
32: Hands up! Unlock your door!
34: Don't touch your phone. Just get out of the car.
32: Okay, sit down. You're good. Oh, he's good.
34: I'm confined. I'm confined.
5: The detectives let us know that he's been found and arrested, and it was safe if I wanted to return to my home. And I felt this weight lifted off of me, like, okay, he's not gonna hurt my friends and family and me, and I don't know what's gonna come next, but they caught him. Like, I did the thing. Like, they arrested him.
1: I was very excited that we had him in custody, but also now I had a job to do because I wanted to verify everything that Sam had told me.
35: Chris?
36: Yeah, Christopher.
35: Christopher, my name's Mike.
36: Hey, Mike. How you doing?
1: He's just staring at me, not much expression, not much emotion at all.
35: Do you mind switching chairs with me?
4: I was there for not only as a secondary interviewer, but also to keep an eye on Christopher.
35: Do you know why you're here? Do you know why you're under arrest?
36: Just tell me why I'm under arrest.
35: Well, it has to do with Sam. Do you know Sam?
36: Sam, last name.
35: Stites.
1: He was kind of playing dumb with me, wondering why he was there.
35: So yeah, we're here to talk to you about Sam and what happened Friday. Would have been between 7 a.m. and about 9 p.m.
36: Okay.
35: Were you working that day?
36: No, I get out in the morning.
35: Okay. What were you doing?
36: But I'm on
35: Friday.
36: I'm on vacation. What's happening?
35: Chris, we know you weren't hunting.
36: Not okay. The whole day, but...
35: Okay. What were you doing at 7 a.m.?
36: I was in the woods.
35: Okay. Well, you weren't in the woods at 7. We have video surveillance from your storage units held on Mans Road.
1: He was mad, and I think he was mad at Sam. He believed her that they were going to have this friendship, this relationship.
35: Well, we did do a search warrant at the storage unit. We know what's in there.
0: It looks bad, Christopher. That's what we're saying. Tell us the reason behind it so that there's an explanation behind it.
1: He started to lie to us.
36: It's weird because it's personal.
0: Tell us
36: what. It's uncomfortable for me.
0: Tell us what was going through your mind. If you weren't going to harm her, what was it for?
36: It's role-playing gone way too far.
1: He claimed this was a planned event where he was supposed to surprise her, but he overdid it, and she didn't like the surprise.
36: Took it further than she wanted to, so...
0: Okay.
1: We wanted him to talk, and the more he said, the more he verified, the better.
0: Have you ever watched that next Foot series, You?
36: Possibly, I don't.
0: Do you think you watched it? Would it be on your Netflix history?
36: I don't have Netflix currently.
0: You don't?
36: I don't even know my TV, so.
4: The way that he snapped his head and looked at me when I asked him, I knew that he had seen it.
0: He's kind of surprised during the start of the role playing.
36: Yeah, that's why I took it too far.
0: Like, when my wife says surprise me, I take her out to dinner and give her flowers. I mean, there's role playing. And then there's breaking into someone's house, kidnapping them, binding and gagging them, putting them in a car, driving them to a storage unit that you have staged with a soundproof room, hooking them to a metal bracket on the wall, making them in a bucket, and then raping them.
36: I didn't rape Sam.
0: But if she was not okay with this, as you said in the beginning, that's rape.
4: Knowing the things that he did to her, I am looking across the table at him, and I am thinking that he is pure evil.
36: I'll never see him daylight again.
35: Why do you say that?
36: Because you've already built a case against me, and you're taking everything that she says as truth.
1: He's trying to give us a story to paint Sam in a terrible light, and that she was complicit in everything. I have a lot of experience doing these types of cases, and what I've come to understand over the years, especially with juries, is they expect somebody to act a certain way. If they're being sexually assaulted, they should fight, they should run. And if they don't do that, they're not believed.
0: So I'm going to do a buckle swab on the right side, a buckle swab on the left side.
1: There was a lot more information out there that we had to try to find. At the hospital, Sam mentioned that he removed all the hair from his body so he could avoid detection DNA-wise.
5: He didn't want to leave hair behind, so he tried to chemically remove a bunch of his hair and it had a bad skin reaction.
1: And when he took his pants and his shirt off, you could see chemical burns on his body.
4: I want to put a case together that makes him go to jail for the longest time possible.
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12: Here in London, in Buffalo, Uvalde, Texas,
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12: 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The magnitude of the devastation.
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2: Santa Fe, New Mexico. 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
4: 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And when the country comes together to celebrate, this is where it happens. Disney celebrates America 250. 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
5: It's America's 250th birthday party. 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
7: Is there anything about Pat Summitt fans would not know?
8: This is where my basketball career started. Hard to believe in.
9: I had to work a lot harder. I had a lot more responsibility.
10: She could coach any team.
11: Pat put it out there that women can do whatever they want to do. She was such a radical. She saw beyond basketball.
10: How do you beat Pat Summitt? You don't.
12: What else do you need in your life?
13: Just more time.

0: One of my first phone calls was to Noelle Mogenberg. She's the head prosecuting attorney in Grand Traverse County.
1: I got a call from Detective Matucci, and we've worked together for a long time, so I was kind of like, okay, what's really up? That's a good one, but what's going on? What do you need? And no, I'm serious. And in my mind at that point, I'm formulating, okay, what is this going to look like when we go to court? I had just hoped that a jury would believe Sam. And she was extremely believable and had this long history of telling him no.
2: This is a prepaid call from
3: Christopher Thomas.
4: I don't know how much to say in that to say. I know you as a loving, caring, kind person.
3: Yes, I am.
4: And I don't know if something snapped inside you.
3: No, nothing snapped inside me. Everything that happened on that day was loving, kind, and caring. I did not hurt anybody.
5: We had been in touch with the prosecutor's office, and Christopher was set to be arraigned, and so Robin and I streamed the arraignment. There on my TV screen in my living room, seeing him in that orange jumpsuit and hearing my name and hearing the actual crimes he was charged with. You know, they were very heavy words.
1: I charged Christopher Thomas with kidnapping, home invasion first, torture, aggravated stalking, and 4 counts of criminal sexual conduct first degree.
6: He stalked the victim in this case for over a decade.
5: Christopher pleads not guilty to all of the charges, and I'm not surprised.
7: The judge agreed there'd be no safety for Sam if Chris was released, and so she denied bail.
5: I didn't have to find another plan to hide or escape or live in fear that he could just come to my home. He was locked up, and it felt like another win.
8: Hang on. All right, hold on 1 sec. All right, so it's 10:24.
0: Every piece of information that we got was important. We did our best to locate the trackers.
9: Initially, he had outright denied having any trackers on any vehicles.
10: Where's Sam's at? On her car. You don't know where you put it at?
11: She put it in there.
10: She did not put a tracking device on her own car, Christopher.
11: She didn't.
0: He didn't want to admit to a misdemeanor of tracking somebody. And meanwhile, he's looking at several life offenses for what he had just done.
9: Nowhere could I find them. I even told Sam that I can't believe that I'm being beaten by this guy on these placements of these trackers. One of the cars, we put it up on a rack where we could get underneath it.
0: He put them up underneath the bumpers.
9: These particular trackers, you only get a couple of weeks worth of battery life on them.
12: ABC News, I'm Mike Dubusky. A memorandum of understanding between the U.S. and Iran could be signed in the coming days, with both countries indicating they're working toward that initial agreement. ABC's Jonathan Carl has what it would include.
13: Both sides seem to agree on one thing. If Iran complies with the memorandum of understanding, it will be rewarded. Vice President J.D. Vance posting on social media, if the Islamic Republic of Iran meets its obligations, then economic benefits will flow to them. Possible rewards include $24 billion in frozen Iranian assets and relief from crushing U.S. sanctions. When Iran would get that money remains unclear.
12: In compliance with a judge's order, President Trump's name was removed from the Kennedy Center earlier today. That judge ruled last month the administration's planned renovations to that performing arts center would require congressional approval. This is ABC News.
5: Christopher had posed as Saramat. He made some fake account, and he was following me.
0: At Christopher's house, there were receipts from stores around town, which led us to look at their video surveillance and actually catch him on camera buying all these things.
5: I I file the PPO in July, and it's denied. August and September, he's building this bunker to kidnap me in and hold me in.
0: He spent thousands of dollars on creating this box so he could spend time with Sam and do God only knows what.
1: To see someone like that, who is able to hold a regular job, who is able to appear as a normal, productive member of society, who's then got this other side of him going on in the background, was really scary.
11: You ever been arrested before?
14: Yeah, I don't remember the year.
11: What was it for?
14: Harassment, stalking.
15: Mr. Sugar, our profits have tripled. I don't do anything illegal here. We take a 20% cut of every dollar laundered.
16: A Philly for you.
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0: Is there anything about Pat Summitt fans would not know?
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9: I got a text message, and it was the detective from Grand Traverse, and he said, "Can you call me?" So I called him, and he said, "Do you remember a guy named Christopher Thomas?" And I think I said, "I will never forget a guy named Christopher Thomas."

0: In 2009, I was in college full-time and working at a residential treatment center, and that's where I met Christopher. One day, he asked if I wanted to go to dinner. And I didn't really think too much of it, but apparently he did. So next, he wanted to know if I wanted to go ice skating. I did not want to go ice skating with him, but that's when I was younger and still trying to be nice. And so I told him that I had studying to do instead of just flat out saying, no, I don't want to go. When I set those boundaries and he didn't like it, things kind of escalated after that. The spring semester, I was sitting in class and I would see him drive through the parking lot on campus. Not long after that, my friend was at the house and I looked out the window and I was like, he's outside, but he was on foot. And my friend got up and ran out of the house and chased him. I filed a PPO that night and the judge signed it ex parte, which means there was no court hearing. This was serious enough that it was necessitated. After that, you know, it's just a matter of every time you see him, you have to document it. All summer, he'd drive by and I'd be like, well, am I calling the police today or am I not calling the police today? And then we got a new prosecutor and she called me and she said, you know, all of this is going on. Like, do you want to press charges? And I said, yeah, absolutely. I'm tired of this. He got 24 months of probation, and he was in jail for a few days, and he got credit for time served.
1: He's punished for what he does. He was held accountable for that in 2010, and instead of changing his behavior, he found a new victim.
0: I always knew that there would be somebody else. And at that point, you know, I didn't know who, I didn't know where, I didn't know when. And when I talked to the detective, there was like this guilty, like, he did do it to somebody else. I was right. I knew this was going to happen.
2: How could this have gone on so long with me if he's done something like this before? The system's not set up to really protect and defend women. A victim of rape or sexual assault doesn't necessarily see justice most of the time. So what's going to be different about me?
1: I found out that the defense wanted to have Christopher evaluated for criminal responsibility, which means, was he at the time of the offense able to understand right from wrong? The risk always is if someone comes back and the report says that they are insane, then what happens is they're hospitalized, and then after a certain time, they're released.
2: It was several competency evaluations, and each time he was ruled responsible for his actions. You know, I want to get some closure for myself, and it just drags on.
3: His attorney wanted to get an independent competency exam to compare to the state exam, but they came up with the same conclusion.
4: He just said that there's crazy and insane and you're not neither. You're just an isolated, lonely, depressed person.
5: Yeah.
4: That's what he said.
5: Gotcha.
4: And I'm sorry that I'm trying not to cry today. I've been crying nonstop for 3 days.
3: There were a few conversations that he had with his mother when she would get upset. And it was one phone call in particular, really, it kind of scared me a little bit.
4: But anyways, I'm sorry that you were so lonely. And I'm sorry I made you get your own place. I should just let you stay here.
5: You know, it wouldn't have mattered.
4: I think it would have, because I don't think you even had her on your mind at that point. I mean,
5: No. Every day for the last 12 years.
4: I never heard you mention her name once. So we could have got you help or counseling or something. We could have worked through all this. Could have been a whole different path than this path.
5: Right. Yeah, I think I could talk to one person.

0: criminal sexual assault charges.
1: I didn't rape Sam.
2: But if she was not okay with this, as you said in the beginning, that's rape.
3: He's delusional. He thinks that, you know, she's consenting to having sex with him in this box, and she's in a situation where her life was at stake, and she's trying to survive.
0: I had conflicting feelings. I thought a plea deal seemed like a cheap way out for him. Why should he get a pass at some of the charges just because he didn't agree or doesn't understand consent? Noelle really said, yes, this case is a slam dunk case, but if this does go to trial, you're going to be dragged through the mud.
4: You can put the best case in the world together. We don't like to leave it in the hands of a jury. Sometimes juries get it wrong.
0: Dropping the criminal sexual conduct charges didn't feel like full justice to me in some ways. I wanted everyone to be able to point at Christopher and say, this person is a rapist. But in the end, I decided to trust Noelle's instincts and say, yes, let's go for a plea deal and let's try to make him look as awful as we can. When I ask Noelle who the judge assigned to the case is, she tells me it's Judge Elsenheimer. That was the same guy who denied my PPO. How could this judge be assigned to this case? And I'm like, either that's going to be a good thing because he's going to feel awful, or potentially it could be bad.
5: July 4th, 24 hours nonstop, live all across the country. We are all a part of this history. And when the country comes together to celebrate, this is where it happens. Disney celebrates America 250. A live American event 250 years in the making.
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0: ever stops.
1: A Traverse City man accused of kidnapping a woman and holding her hostage in a soundproof bunker took a plea deal today.
2: Is it your belief that you acted in such a way as to create a severe mental pain on her part?
3: Yeah.
1: Thomas pled guilty to kidnapping, torture, and aggravated stalking. All other charges will be dropped when he's sentenced.
4: Christopher does choose to accept the plea deal, and finally I get a date for sentencing. It's gonna happen February 5th, 2024.
5: The day of the sentencing, we go into the courtroom. We have Robin, me, Sam. We have Christopher's family right there. Christopher's not there yet, but the stage has been set, and we're all holding our breaths.
4: Christopher enters in his orange jumpsuit with his hands bound, and he's there in the flesh in front of me.
2: All right. Do the people have any argument with the sentence?
6: Yes, Your Honor. Thank you.
7: I wanted to make sure that the judge heard all the details of what exactly she went through that day.
6: She agreed to have sex with him so that, hoping that he would fulfill his end of this bizarre bargain and let her go.
4: Noelle hoped that this would persuade the judge to sentence outside of the guidelines.
6: He then penetrated her with his penis to the point that she was crying and shaking.
4: It just felt like such a private thing that would just be out in the open, but I understood why she needed to do it.
6: So I would ask the court to, again, to think about the duration of both the aggravated stalking and the kidnapping, about the meticulous preparation that the defendant took.
4: And I felt like this was the first time, after enduring that whole day with him, that I felt free to really tell him some of my true thoughts.
8: I don't want to address Christopher, as he has not honored my requests, nor shown he values my thoughts or feelings in over a decade. I wondered if I would see daylight again. I shook and sobbed after he raped me. I wasn't sure he would stop. If I tried to push him away, would he hold me down again? I never want to worry about him hurting me or another woman ever again. I ask that the court protect myself and other women from being stalked and raped by this sick and destructive man by considering the longest sentence permitted by law.
2: Thank you, ma'am.
7: I guess when you see someone as strong as Sam is and as unshakable as Sam is, and then you see them break down a little bit, it really spoke to the depths of what this person had done to her.
9: Chris got up there with his 3 pages of statement that he was ready to make.
5: I just remember thinking, oh God, I don't want to hear whatever you have to say.
10: I wish I could take it all back. I can't. I really can't. I wish I could. I had a lot I wanted to say, but
9: he tucked his 3 pages of speech away and just apologized to the people he hurt and then stood there and waited for his sentence.
2: So you do have that one prior misdemeanor. You don't have a juvenile record. You have a master's degree. You're very well educated. You had a good job.
4: This court itself has let me down before. What if they only give 20, 25 years? And then I need to move and go into hiding and change my name so that I feel safe?
5: Please, God, don't let it be just 20 years, because 20 years is nothing.
2: But this stalking behavior and obsessive behavior already happened in Big Rapids back in 2010. You knew what the result of this kind of behavior would be, and you continued to engage in it with a different person.
4: The judge said that he felt Christopher was not able to be rehabilitated.
2: Even after you were sitting in jail, you told your mother that nothing would have mattered. that nothing would have stopped you from doing what you were going to do. That's an extraordinary statement. All of those things in concert lead me to believe that a sentence within the guideline range is inappropriate.
7: The judge started talking about a reasonable life expectancy for someone Christopher Thomas's age. And that's when we got really excited.
2: With regard to count one, kidnapping, you will serve 40 to 60 years in the Michigan Department of Corrections.
7: At the time of sentencing, Christopher Thomas was 39 years old, and Judge Elsenheimer gave him 40 to 60 years, so he's going to be almost 80 before he even has a chance of getting out of prison.
2: If somehow you are released at some point in your future, then it is a requirement that you will have a lifetime GPS so that you will know where you are all the time for the rest of your days.
0: The judge's nice little piece of, and if you get out, you got to wear an ankle monitor the rest of your life. It's like, okay, you know, thank you.
3: You know, Christopher's in a place where the worst of the worst people are, and he needs to be there. To do something like that to another human being, I just don't understand it.
11: It was a little difficult to watch, but I just remember being really proud of her for doing that. I'm very proud of her. Gosh, sorry.
4: Justice is a funny thing. It doesn't necessarily come in the form of prison years. I can't ever go back to before I was kidnapped. And that's something I had to grieve.
12: Are you ready?
5: Yeah.
4: But knowing that I'm finally turning the page of this. And that I should feel safe with him off the street and that I'm protected. Meant a lot. I felt free.

0: And that is our program for tonight. Thanks so much for watching. I'm David Muir.
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2: Back to the songs that never left. 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
1: I'm Ken Jennings, host of Jeopardy, and I have a Disney clue for you. 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What is Sleeping Beauty Castle? 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
1: 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I'm part-time hot. Let me be clear. I'm part-time. I could pull off, like, going on a red carpet, but I also can get asked to leave a 7-Eleven. I have range. Look at me. Look at me.
0: Look at this guy trying to leave.
1: Lock him in. Lock the door. Flexing like a
2: winner. New strikes launched against Iran. Tehran strikes back with attacks in the region. 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
4: I'm Matt Rivers, covering the Israeli airstrikes in Beirut. Wherever the story is, we'll take you there. You're streaming ABC News Live.

0: It's like Christmas morning. What is it going to be? And then when you actually get there and you read it, then saying, oh my, this is a little farther and higher than I thought it was going to be.
1: Okay, one, two. Okay, everybody, coast is clear.
2: It was the first computer animated feature. Toy Story was, in my mind, was just something that a bunch of us were doing for fun, basically in our garage.
3: Hold on, this is no time to be hysterical.
4: I had no idea what animation was about. Whole days of grunting and groaning. It's very, very difficult.
1: Hello? Oh, yeah.
4: There's so much of Woody, the character, in Tommy.
5: From ABC News, I'm Dave Packer. The U.S. and Iran appear ready to sign a new deal to end the war. Pakistan's prime minister says a memorandum of understanding between the U.S. and Iran is expected to be finalized as soon as tomorrow. ABC's Selena Wang.
6: Trump says Iran will promise never to build or obtain a nuclear weapon, but that promise is not new. In fact, it was in the very first paragraph of the nuclear deal negotiated under President Obama, a deal that Trump tore up and still repeatedly criticizes to this day.
5: The Foreign Intelligence Surveillance Act expired at midnight. FISA was passed after 9/11 to help the government keep track of foreign threats. ABC News contributor and former Homeland Security official in the first Trump administration, Elizabeth Newman, explains why FISA has been controversial politically.
7: The target has to be somebody outside of the United States. However, if somebody outside the United States is talking to somebody inside the United States, that U.S. person information is collected.
5: Democrats refused to extend the law after President Trump named a loyalist with no intelligence experience as acting director of national intelligence. The administration says President Trump's name has been removed from the Kennedy Center in Washington. ABC News national correspondent Stephen Portnoy has more from D.C.
8: The word came from the Justice Department in a late morning federal court filing that the words Donald J. Trump have been removed from the facade of the Kennedy Center. That an hour ahead of the latest deadline set by a judge who ruled last month that only Congress can change the name of D.C.'s only memorial to John F. Kennedy.
5: New details on what led up to a mass shooting in Midland, Texas, where 11 people were shot, one fatally.
9: Police had been looking for 45-year-old Victor Mata Villarreal after they say he fled a traffic stop and opened fire at a Midland officer late Wednesday night. He was wanted for attempted capital murder of an officer. But then Friday, police say they got a call of an active shooter.
5: That's ABC's Alex Stone reporting. 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
5: A Pittsburgh-area family is demanding answers following the death of a woman after she was released from ICE custody. The family says 31-year-old Adafi Michael was being held in jail on charges that were dropped. She was then handed over to ICE. They released her. Then she sat at a bus stop in the freezing cold for at least 30 hours before dying of hypothermia. Daphne's cousin, Linda Michael.
12: For her to die in such a senseless way, what happened? Why did she have to die that way?
5: Her death ruled a homicide. An Oklahoma father is speaking out about how a viral TikTok challenge put his 15-year-old daughter in the hospital. Richard Presson says that his daughter's clinically brain dead after trying the Benadryl challenge.
13: It's heartbreaking, you know, to watch your loved one go through this. She was perfectly fine Sunday. Within 24 hours, she's tried this and she's laying lifeless.
5: The challenge, which involves taking excessive doses of diphenhydramine, has caught the attention of the Food and Drug Administration. Presson says his daughter was perfectly healthy before she tried the challenge. And just kicking off the first East Coast World Cup match as Brazil faces Morocco at New Jersey Meadowlands, just outside of New York City. No parking allowed. Fans taking buses, trains, Ubers, some on foot. They weren't supposed to do that, did anyway. Meanwhile, down in Brazil, fans celebrating at watch parties. Dave Packer, ABC News.
14: Toy Story 5 pits toys against tech in ways that make them unsure of their future.
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16: Not only is it in this new shape in Lilypad, this device that is just so much more advanced than any toy, even Buzz.
17: I don't know, Jesse. Toys are for play, but tech is
18: for everything.
14: The writers on the film of Toy Story 5, they were like, okay, the reality is there's technology. We all have phones. We have tablets. Our kids do. What does that do to us? It's a struggle daily.
19: Tech's invaded our house, too.
16: It's all about answering this big question of what our toy is going to do in the face of technology.
20: Our kid needs to learn how to make friends, and your screen ain't helping.
21: And Toy Story 5 is not just about how screens are stealing playtime. For those of us who might be old enough to remember actually buying a ticket to the very first Toy Story, the toys themselves are starting to show their age.
22: What are you, some sort of old man toy?
23: What?
24: She thinks you're old because you're bald, Woody.
25: I would call it a cradle cap.
26: Yeah, oh. Shiny. What?
27: Someone needs a brown marker.
25: Every man should have a little bit of a Sharpie or the right color of the hair.
28: Who goes there?
29: Whoa, sorry.
16: We had a lot of fun coming up with what do we do about Woody, because we knew he'd been gone for a little bit, but we wanted to have fun with it.
30: We just tried to go, what's interesting about Woody's life that hasn't been told before?
16: We all kind of love teasing him and torturing him a little bit.
31: She really let things go.
32: Ooh. Oh, my.
31: Oh.
33: We're definitely like the toys in that we are seeing kind of the world go by and trying to kind of figure out where our place is in that and kind of make peace with how the world is changing.
21: Well, I guess they're used to that at Pixar because in 1995 they changed the world with Toy Story, a seminal event not unlike the release of Snow White back in 1937 by Walt Disney Studios.
14: There's a kind of a funny connection between Toy Story for Pixar and what Snow White was for Walt Disney.
21: Founded in 1923, Walt Disney Studios had done a lot of short films, groundbreaking short films, and they were amazing. But the future of the company was still uncertain.
34: Walt Disney wanted to make Snow White as his first feature film, and he wanted to make it the kind of deeper film than people might have expected from animation. He said that he didn't make films for children. He made films for the child in the adult.
35: And what a difficult task that was. And how many in Hollywood laughed at Disney, saying this was the film that was going to bankrupt the Walt Disney Studio because there was no way in the world they were going to pull it off.
21: But as we know now, it was unwise to bet against Walt Disney. Snow White became the highest-grossing movie of the year 1938 and held the record for the highest-grossing animated film for the next 55 years.
36: Snow White was monumental for Disney. It set the tone for everything moving forward.
21: And the success of Snow White saved the fledgling studio and paved the way for so many Disney classics that we've come to know and love. After what we might call a dry spell in the 1970s and 80s, there was definitely a renaissance of Disney animation.
37: 1994, we get The Lion King, which, I mean, one of the greatest soundtracks of a film of all time. And then that film goes to Broadway just 3 short years later, 97.
21: So Disney found themselves once again on a roll, king of the hill when it came to animated movies. What they may not have known is that up the coast in California, 370 miles away, there was a group of creative upstarts who were going to change everything about animated movies.
33: There was a sense of, like, we're going to be the rebels.
38: Let's move!
33: We're not going to make a musical. We're not going to make a fairy tale. It's not going to have magic. So it was very much about what they weren't going to do, and it wasn't going to be Disney.

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6: 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What is Sleeping Beauty Castle? 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
5: 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Isn't this all terribly exciting?
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27: Walt Disney once said of the company he founded,
28: "I only hope that we never lose sight of one thing, that it was all started by a mouse."
27: For Pixar, it all started with a lamp.
29: Luxo Jr. was essentially our calling card, our way that we introduced what we could do with our technology.
27: That technology was developed in the early 1980s by the now legendary Ed Catmull, the computer scientist who was one of the founders of Pixar.
30: It was the name of the computer box that we built. Since it's working with pixels, you know, the elements of a picture, we named the company Pixar.
31: George Lucas, flush with his money from Star Wars, is interested in developing digital filmmaking tools. And he brings in this team, Pixar. Lucas called them his little rebel group.
32: They constantly talk about what they call the movie, which would be a movie made entirely out of computer graphics.
27: But before they can make their movie, George Lucas sells this upstart tech division to somebody who knows a little bit about computers, Apple founder Steve Jobs.
32: So we need storytellers.
33: Man, I'd never touched a computer before I got there. Neither had you.
27: No, not really. Yeah.
33: And you look back and it looks illogical that we ever survived it.
27: Yeah, and why did they hire us?
30: The initial part was to make short films.
27: And we were amazed by what the people were doing with computers, and they seemed amazed by what we could do with our pencils.
6: at the core, it's about having the audience fall in love with and empathize with the characters up on the screen, even though it's all artificial. It's pixels.
7: It's the secret sauce of Pixar.
31: So they are, in the late 80s, early 90s, still cooking up the idea of a feature-length computer animated film. And that would be a bold endeavor.
27: Inspired by the success of the Oscar-winning short Tin Toy, they decide that their first feature will be about toys. The old-fashioned Tin Toy in the short film, in their imagining, becomes a more modern spaceman.
29: Buzz Lightyear, who was a space ranger, very cool kind of astronaut toy that all the kids would have wanted. An early name for Buzz Lightyear was Lunar Larry. We also had a version where he was called T-Cor and Tempest from Morph. Early versions of Woody were as a ventriloquist dummy. In fact, he was called Dummy. He also has that kind of articulated jaw. And they just decided it didn't work. And they thought, what could kind of contrast with this new and exciting space toy? A Western cowboy toy.
27: Their first choice to play the voice of Woody? They're aiming high. One of the most popular actors of the 1990s, Tom Hanks, who is just coming off of A League of Their Own.
8: There's no crying in baseball!
27: Now, how to convince Tom to do it?
33: We did a test. We did a really crude test. Nobody had seen anything like it at the time.
9: They showed me Woody screaming a line from Turner and Hooch.
8: Oh, no, no, no, you're eating the car! Don't eat the car!
10: Do the arms, come on.
9: Don't eat the car, you're eating the car. Why are you eating the car?
8: No, you stupid!
33: And we showed it to him, and he couldn't stop laughing.
9: As soon as I saw it, I said, boy, get it, okay, let's go.
27: Now for the Space Ranger Buzz, Pixar wants a comedian, a comic actor who can go way over the top with the character.
11: No. So we signed on Tim Allen.
33: We had pictured somebody overdone heroic.
11: Yeah. And it was
33: very heroic.
12: I'll save you.
33: Yeah.
9: That was the original, very big, brassy. Hey, you know, Buzz Lightyear, I come in peace, I do all. It was all the same tone. So he had this bravado. He didn't catch that he was delusional. He thinks he's real, he's not.
33: But he was right.
11: He rewrote everything.
27: Never having made a feature film, Pixar decides to partner with the Walt Disney Company. Under the deal, Disney would finance and distribute Toy Story and thereby retain the rights.
33: Disney knew how to do a feature. We tried to be really good students.
27: But when Pixar first screens Toy Story for Disney executives, let's just say Buzz and Woody aren't going to infinity and beyond. In fact, they go over like a lead balloon.
11: We showed them a screening, and they said, this is just not working. Shut it all down.
30: It was existential for the company. Everything was riding on this. This was Black Friday.
8: Get them off the bed!
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15: Edinburgh, Scotland,
0: from Poland once again tonight. Thank you so much for streaming with us. Ukrainian refugees here in Warsaw.
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0: Mexico.
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13: All right.
14: So today in Toy Story 5, we know Woody as affable, lovable. He's a cowboy you can count on.
15: Woody!
16: Came here as fast as I could.
14: But the Woody who appears in this rudimentary version of the very first Toy Story, really just voice and storyboards, that's shown to Disney in 1993, that Woody is frankly kind of a jerk.
17: So shut your mouth and get them off the bed. Do it now, Slink, or I'm throwing you off.
18: That screening was born out of fear. We were desperate to make something that worked.
19: Disney knew how to do a feature. We tried to be really good students.
18: And so we got a lot of advice that we took too literally.
19: We kept getting these notes that it was too juvenile, too cute, and so we kept getting edgier and edgier and edgier.
17: Wow.
19: Until we sort of were just annoying and unappealing.
13: Woody! Ah! Ah! I'd just like to wish you luck. I know you'd do the same for me.
20: Woody was very unlikable.
17: Slinky! Slinky! Get up here and do your job! Are you deaf? I said take care of them!
21: I'm sorry, Woody.
18: We showed them a screening, and they said, this is just not working. Shut it all down. Fire all your animators. Move the story crew to L.A., and we're going to work with you guys.
20: So this was Black Friday.
17: Yeah. Whoa! Oh!
20: We were just like the punk kids in the back of the seat fighting in a car.
22: Hello?
17: Oh, yeah!
22: Whoa!
20: Didn't elevate the concept of friendship or getting to know each other.
18: Luckily, somebody wisely said, give us one more shot.
17: Are you threatening me?
18: Just give us a couple of months and we'll turn this around.
20: At this point, we had to rethink things.
23: So this is the sequence where Woody and Buzz first meet.
20: They had to redo the relationship between the two so that you understood both of the problem and that you liked them and you cared about them. Everything was riding on this. So that's the pressure that's now on this team. And in that pressure, there were some times where they were, like, magical.
23: It's a good shape.
24: First, we have the dialogue.
17: What? No, listen, no one's getting replaced.
18: We got into the characters.
17: You got it all wrong, Potato Head.
19: There were toys that were still in the bedroom for our kids that were in the bedroom when we were kids. If there were toys that seemed to have stood the test of time, why not put them in?
17: Hey, Etch. Draw. Again.
25: Etch was from our childhoods, right? We knew Etch a Sketch, and it was fun to have that there, but it gives a little authenticity because you're putting real-world toys along with our characters. It gives a sense of scale, familiarity, nostalgia.
17: Hey, Slinky?
13: Right here, Woody. I'm ready this time.
25: So it kind of set the tone in a way, so it's a believable world.
14: But to breathe comedic life into these inanimate objects, they decide to call on some of the most talented, funny people around. Like Mr. Warmth himself, Don Rickles.
13: Hey, look! I'm Picasso!
0: I don't get it.
19: It's like perfect casting, right?
2: Ages 3 and up. It's not supposed to be babysitting Princess Drool.
19: He could be really acerbic, and he could be really biting and sarcastic and kind of mean, even in a playful way.
2: You uncultured swine. What are you looking at, you hockey puck?
14: To play deeper into the nostalgia, Pixar opens the film with the plastic green army men from the 1950s. This becomes the first completed sequence in the film.
18: Joe Rampt, who was our head of story, had these little green army men, a lot of us did, but would often play act with them as kids.
15: They pull out their guns just to, you know, make sure the coast is clear and everything's safe.
21: Sergeant, establish your recon post downstairs. Code red. You know what to do.
2: Yes, sir!
18: Or like military grade, you know, guys not messing around at all.
21: We are Code Red. Recon plan, Charlie. Execute. Let's go.
18: Move. These little plastic toys glued to the boards, you know, so they can't move.
19: They created a little rig, and then the animators would put the shoes on and try to figure out what their physicality might be. Like, would you hop? Would you kind of tip from side to side?
15: Sarge turns around, gives them the silent hand signal to freeze. The bazooka man down on one end, the mortar guy, the minesweeper, everyone's just frozen.
22: What in the world? Oh, I thought I told him to pick these up.
21: Sorry.
14: And by softening Woody's hard exterior...
2: Buzz, I can't do this without you. I need your help.
14: The Pixar team has written themselves out of a crisis. Now reimagine the cast and crew gather in Los Angeles to screen the film.
19: That was the first time we showed the movie to outside eyes. You just couldn't ignore how big the crowd was and how vocal they were.
24: You think they'd never seen a new toy before?
26: Well, sure, look at him. He's got more gadgets on him than a Swiss Army knife.
19: And Annie Potts was sitting in front of us with her husband. And the minute the lights came up, she turned around and goes, "You guys are going to make so much money."
27: I'll say it again, wow, one of the best movies of the year. I don't want to give away the ending, but if they didn't make it safely, Buzz wouldn't be with me here today.
18: And then that it was seen and reviewed well and did well enough that people were like, "You guys get to do another one." We were like, "What else is there? What do we do?" And so I remember talking about something with bugs.
2: Ants don't serve grasshoppers. It's you who need us.
22: In the next 10 years.
2: You call yourself a monster? Scary feet, scary feet, scary feet. Oh, the kids away.
22: Pixar was like on this trajectory.
28: First day of school. Wake up, wake up. Come on, first day of school.
22: Of crazy success. Finding this freshness that, you know, audiences were just loving and just hungry for.
29: Bob Iger, who started here at ABC, is going to be the new chief executive.
30: When Bob Iger came in, he was very smart. He knew how important, obviously, animation was to Disney. He understood no one was doing it like Pixar is.
14: And in one of his first and what would be boldest moves, Bob Iger officially brings Pixar into the Disney family in 2005.
30: It was a total win-win. Pixar wouldn't become part of Disney Animation, but it would retain its culture.
25: It could be tinted more.
22: This is a little bit more leaning into that. All caps.
25: And then they'll put a little effect on it too.
22: I think it did bring out the best of both studios in many ways, because I think we actually had a closer relationship. We took advantage of each other's kind of brilliance.
18: Music has always been a huge, crucial part of the work that we've done.
31: It's as though it's tailor-made.
20: Did you just come up with it?
31: It was a very swift answer. It really was.
32: Vice President J.D. Vance. Now Tuesday, for the first time, he comes live to The View. The Vice President J.D. Vance. 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
4: Why Don't We is a Gen Z boy band. Jack Avery was the bad boy of the band.
5: He's involved in a custody dispute with his ex-girlfriend. And then it just turns crazy.
6: Why were you trying to put a hit out on Jack Avery? Are you kidding?
7: ABC News, I'm Dave Packer. The U.S. and Iran appear ready to sign a deal to end the war. Pakistan's prime minister says a memorandum of understanding between the U.S. and Iran is expected to be finalized as soon as tomorrow. ABC's Selena Wang.
8: Trump says Iran will promise never to build or obtain a nuclear weapon, but that promise is not new. In fact, it was in the very first paragraph of the nuclear deal negotiated under President Obama, a deal that Trump tore up and still repeatedly criticizes to this day.
7: The Foreign Intelligence Surveillance Act expired at midnight. FISA was passed after 9/11 to help the government keep track of foreign threats. Democrats refused to extend the law after President Trump named a loyalist with no intelligence experience as acting director of national intelligence. The Trump administration says the president's name has been removed from the facade of the Kennedy Center in Washington as ordered by a federal judge who ruled that only Congress has the authority to change the name. This is ABC News.
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14: These Pixar people continuously amaze me. They come up with characters of great human dimension.
15: The zeitgeist here is amazing. This is a magnificent building. They have cubby holes that people goof around in.
16: Yeah, build forts, I know. You know.
17: You go to Pixar headquarters, and it really is a playground. There's a freedom to it.
18: It's just like no other place.
19: Most people don't have a workplace like this.
20: At Pixar, it's all about cultivating the unexpected and that sense of wonder and playfulness you can sense in the movies.
21: What are we going to do, Buzz?
22: Use your head.
20: And as with any successful film, it's expected that there would be more Toy Story movies.
23: We hold ourselves and each other to very high standards when we go back in, especially for Toy Story. So it's scary. It's scary when we go back in.
20: And when they do go back in to make Toy Story 2, there's at least one substantial difference.
24: Toy Story 1 was kind of a man's world. And so in Toy Story 2, in comes this female character, Jessie, who is a lot of things I love.
25: It's really you!
24: Enthusiasm, positivity.
25: We're finally going! Can you believe it?
24: She knows who she is.
20: Toy Story 2 was arguably even better than the first film.
24: It took a while for Pixar's alchemy to change from being quite male-dominated to women actually having input.
18: It's been the most important thing I've done in my whole life. And that's what kids watch. So to do something like that where you're contributing to their world was, you know, fun to think about.
26: Toy Story 2
27: shattered the record for a Thanksgiving weekend.
28: Every movie is different. Every movie is, it's alive. It has its own point of view.
29: We need a staff meeting. Everyone, a staff meeting.
20: Toy Story 3 is a majestic achievement. It's one of the best films of that year.
30: The train.
31: Toy Story has dealt with a lot of
0: very adult, mature, wise themes about growing up, about saying goodbye to your kids.
1: So you're Bonnie? I'm Andy.
2: The most emotionally resonant scene is when Andy reconciles with the loss of his favorite toys. As a necessary step to his adulthood. I'm getting teary-eyed. Yeah. I saw it with my kids on Father's Day.
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4: You realize this is what's happening at Pixar.
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4: Turning these characters over to a new generation of people who will create fresh stories from their perspective.
6: For Toy Story 4, one of the things I had the most fun with was to embrace sort of girl world of toys a little bit. Bo Peep is part of a lamp, but she's also kind of now an action toy.
21: Hold on!
22: Huh? Whoa!
6: She kind of portrayed one idea of a girl character, and we really took her in a different direction.
26: What's fun about every Toy Story is there's new characters, right? One of my favorites in 4 was Forky, because Forky is a toy anybody can make.
30: Forky is so open. His arms are literally like this. He's a really vulnerable, sweet, open character.
31: I'm a spork.
32: Be quiet. I was made for soup, salad, maybe chili, and then the trash.
30: And he thought himself as trash. And it's like, no, you're not trash. You've got value. You are meant to love and to be loved. At Pixar, they just have this way of walking a very fine line to take really intense topics and to just bring life and comedy into it.
4: And the people who are writing these stories, they're the people who watch the original Toy Story films as children themselves.
6: When I saw Toy Story, I think I was 14 years old and thinking, maybe I want to work there.
21: Car! Yeah. Clear!
33: And then we also have these new filmmakers coming in. Kenna, you know, is the co-director on this film, co-writer of Toy Story 5.
34: I was born the year Toy Story came out, essentially.
26: So that's
34: it was amazing to get to work with Andrew because he wrote my childhood, practically.
26: Kenna's half my age and my daughter's age, but was exactly the age I was when I started on the first Toy Story.
34: And I was surprised by how quickly we clicked. I think, if anything, Andrew, in so many ways, was Woody. And I was Jessie. And I felt a little bit of a passing of the badge, kind of like in Toy Story 4. And Jessie was my favorite character growing up. When I first met Jessie, I was probably 4 or 5, I think.
21: Even though you're not moving, you feel like you're alive.
34: I'd never felt the way I felt before, watching Jessie reveal parts of her past. That was when I knew I wanted to make stories.
21: And I knew she loved me.
35: And that song, that brilliant song, our hearts were broke for Jessie in that moment. So this character, Jessie, that I've loved for so long, she goes through such an amazing story arc.
34: And I really, really wanted to show in Toy Story 5 that Jessie's not like Woody.
36: I'm gonna let this device know how things are run around here.
34: Jessie is absolutely a leap before you think kind of person.
21: Yay!
34: I love that we get to shine more of a spotlight on her.
36: I'm the definition of calm.
4: And as the world of Toy Story expands, one of the biggest stars on the planet joins the journey.
37: I'm so lucky that I get to be a part of this.
35: Andrew Stanton and Kenna Harris really wanted to bring me in to write something for Jessie. I knew exactly what I wanted to write for her.
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12: 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What is Sleeping Beauty Castle? 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
47: 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This is where it happens. Disney celebrates America 250. The war with Iran, the midterm elections, the extraordinary news of the week. 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
48: There's an event in the park, and it's a whole night show. The culmination of the show is the Mark Twain steamboat comes by. And on it is every classic Disney character, Minnie and Donald and Goofy and all those princesses. And there also is Woody and Buzz. When I saw that once, my daughter, she burst out in tears.
49: I looked him dead in the face and said, Dad, this is your legacy. It lasts way beyond us. Look at everything that Walt has built that is still there, that we still celebrate. Woody will still be there.
50: These characters and stories are in all of our theme parks, on our cruise ships. It's just an instant interaction that makes you feel good.

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1: It's incredible to kind of start from the very germ of an idea and then look behind me and see that it not only made it to the screen, but then made it into an entire whole world.
2: We really try to collaborate closely with our teams at Imagineering. All the sculpting, all the painting, the little kids that go in there, and you can see the excitement on their faces.
3: It's a little depressing, actually, because it should be 11 acres of just Buzz Land. That's what I pitched. Buzzorama. It could be to infinity and beyond with Buzz. You know what I mean? You see where we're going with this?
4: You are a sad, strange little man, and you have my pity. Farewell.
0: Toy Story is the most successful franchise on Disney Plus. One of the most beloved film franchises, maybe in the history of cinema. So every time the Pixar

0: bullseye.
1: The second thing I thought of was 50 Buzz Lightyears. And then the third was devices.
2: Bonnie, screen time's over now.
0: Okay.
3: Love thinking back to that time when they did the first film. If somebody had said, hey, this is going to go on 31 years, and the fifth one is going to deal with technology that's going to be a huge part of everybody's life, you know, it's so surreal. Technology is not going away, but the whole angle of this is that it will never replace true connection. You won't get away from that.
0: Bonnie still needs us.
4: In five, we've got a bunch of new characters, and I love Mr. Smarty Pants, Atlas, and Snappy, and I love how they fit into the story.
5: Smarty Pants, that is a weird character.
6: Yeah, it is, yeah.
7: You can do it, you can do it, like a choo-choo, you can poo-poo.
8: You know, Conan O'Brien is a potty training toy.
5: That's much like his real personality.
9: Atlas is extremely helpful to the gang. He's an old school GPS.
10: If we go south five blocks, then east for two, we might be able to head them off before they reach the highway.
9: He's unofficially the star of the movie, but I don't want to get into that.
11: Bonnie, there's a package for you.
12: I'm Greta Lee, and I play Lily Pad.
13: Hi, Bonnie. What should we do today?
12: Initially, she was potentially a more villainous character, but it became really clear that she's actually much more human-like. She's basically just a complicated person.
14: There's a group of about 70 animators bringing her and all the other characters to vivid life, led by animation supervisor Brett Parker.
15: We're looking at size and shape and color and where are the eyes and how frog-like is she or not. The drawings start to become more realistic and closer to what the final design's going to be.
0: You're not even listening to me.
13: I'm always listening. See?
16: Now look here. Me and the toys have been working all summer.
17: The directors are, I would say, just as obsessive as the animators.
1: I'm catching a lot of things that need a little bit more emphasis or accuracy.
17: They change the story in tiny little ways over a period of years. When you formerly said, oh no, now they want you to say, oh no.
18: Andrew's very great at talking about character.
1: So she'd be the most pro Lily right off the bat.
18: But usually what I was kind of there for in the room was to kind of like bring us up high. If you want to have him pulling her around and she's just like, meh, meh. I want to make sure that we're just laughing our freaking butts off through all this movie.
19: Are we getting donated?
20: Donuts.
21: No, sweetie. Donated.
22: The storytelling is so rich. It's so layered. And yet there's a huge sense of nostalgia.
23: I had no idea when I first started working at Pixar that I was a part of making films that were going to last for generations. It's a really special experience that not many filmmakers get to have.
1: I realize we've been working at Pixar longer than we've been not.
24: Yes, yeah.
1: Over half our lives.
24: Yeah, it's true.
1: Over half our lives now.
24: When we were doing these movies for ourselves in our garage, it felt like. Still remember driving down the freeway and going like, there's a billboard for this movie we were just working on in our garage. That's crazy. You don't ever take it for granted, but it's made all the better because they get to work with guys like this guy.
1: And I have to work with him.
14: Now, as Toy Story 5 comes, a new era for the film's music.
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1: It was a night only Hollywood could conjure up. A celebration not only with screen luminaries, but the new CEO of the Walt Disney Company, Josh D'Amaro. And the celebration didn't stop on the red carpet.
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2: But I knew it, I knew you.
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1: By Randy, she means, of course, Randy Newman, composer of the music and lyrics for all four previous Toy Story films, and they are iconic.
5: You got a friend in me.
6: Randy's music makes everything feel so big. It gives you that extra sense of wonder that you're feeling when you're discovering these worlds.
1: So what a lot of people may not know is that Randy Newman, who's now 82, has been writing songs since the 1960s. He's a legendary, brilliant, accomplished, and acknowledged as great songwriter.
7: He's won 2 Academy Awards for Pixar films, 7 Grammys, and 3 Emmys.
6: He comes with so much energy. And it is this battery that supercharges, I think, all the films. And he did such a great job with Toy Story 5's score.
1: And now inspiring this Toy Story fan and this film's original song.
8: Life has ways of leaving those days behind.
1: Along with this adorable video posted to her Instagram featuring a young Taylor, she said, writing this song felt like a musical departure and coming home at the same time.
9: Taylor's certainly one of a kind. She's singular as a performer and a singer, and she loves the franchise. We've all seen the tape of when she was 5 years old, and that love comes through within her new song.
8: Running wild, it's been a long time.
1: And just as amazing, the shroud of secrecy that hung over Swift's involvement.
10: This was dead, total secret. They literally pulled us into a room and said, look,
11: shut the door. I thought they were going to say aliens are real.
1: Greetings. And it was this surprise duet that melted hearts.
12: Randy Newman.
1: And enchanted ears at the glittering premiere.
13: Some folks might be a little bit smarter than I am.
14: No one's smarter than you.
12: For me, all of the Toy Story films have just these incredible scores, theme songs. Randy Newman has just honestly so delicately woven together a signature sound for these films, and I think that's something that I'm just in awe of, and I'm so grateful to be a part of it.
1: Of course, it's the spunky toy cowgirl Jessie that Taylor feels a special connection to.
12: For Jessie's story, I feel like the line, I watched you drive around the bend for what I thought would be the last time I saw my friend.
8: What I thought would be the last time I saw my friend.
12: That hits me really hard because that movie just broke my heart. So I'm really happy to like give her a happy moment.
10: I hope the happiness it brings is quite swift. In its understanding of how important it is. It's as though it's tailor-made for the film.
9: It's an incredible franchise that has unbelievable heart and humor, and the characters are loved around the world.
12: I love these films in a way that doesn't feel, like, scary. It just feels warm and cozy and bright and nice and ambient. That's why we love it so much. It feels like an old friend.
14: It's been too long, cowboy.
15: I think each of the three generations who have been able to experience this film feel an ownership of Toy Story. 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
37: Traveling with the president in Abu Dhabi, I'm Karen Travers. 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
38: Tonight, Inside a Mystery. What happened to Richard Simmons?
39: We're all waiting for support from others, and sometimes we don't get it. That's why God made me.
38: His explosive rocket ride.
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41: It's sweating time!
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43: This is the highest selling videotape in the history of home video sales.
38: The man who gave hope to millions of Americans desperate for help.
44: You've made me live again.
38: Why did he bounce higher and higher, and then one day, all of a sudden, vanish for an entire decade?
45: And then it just got real quiet.
46: What goes up must come down.
47: Where in the world is Richard Simmons?
48: The fitness celebrity reportedly hasn't been seen by even his closest friends for years.
49: From ABC News, I'm Dave Packer. The prospect of peace. Iran says a deal to end the war has, quote, never been closer. President Trump says it's scheduled to be signed as soon as tomorrow. A senior administration official telling us,
50: if Iran holds up their end of the bargain, they'll get relief from crushing economic pressure and reintegrate into the global economy. Trump says Iran will promise never to build or obtain a nuclear weapon. But that promise is not new. In fact, it was in the very first paragraph of the nuclear deal negotiated under President Obama, a deal that Trump tore up and still repeatedly criticizes to this day. Selena Wang, ABC News, the White House.
49: New York City is set to have a new top prosecutor. President Trump today announcing he plans to nominate former prosecutor and commodities regulator James McDonald to be the next United States attorney for the Southern District of New York. McDonald represented the president at his criminal appeal. In compliance with multiple rulings, a Trumpless Kennedy Center. ABC's Stephen Portnoy.
1: administration officials have said in a court filing that the president's name has, in fact, been removed from the facade of the building. At 11 o'clock this morning, an hour before the latest deadline set by a federal judge here in Washington, the update came that behind that tarp that's now in front of the Kennedy Center, workers have taken down the president's name from all physical signage of the building and grounds.
49: A deadly tent collapse amid a round of severe weather in rural Virginia Friday evening. One person killed, 22 others hurt outside. East Lake Church in Bedford County, Acting Fire and Rescue Chief Abby Johnston telling ABC affiliate WSET.
2: The folks that observed it that were on scene indicated that when the high winds came through very quickly, the tent just catastrophically failed.
49: The large event was for a 20th anniversary at the church, capacity 1,500. Johnston says that the tent was properly secured. World Cup 2026 has arrived on the East Coast. Brazil and Morocco facing each other at MetLife Stadium. 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
49: Another shark attack in the waters off Australia, the fourth in a matter of weeks. A woman said to be in her 30s was seriously injured, sustaining bites to her left lower leg and her arms while swimming along the shores of Sydney on Coogee Beach today. Beachgoer Michelle Donahoe.
5: We're in the water here all the time. We train here. We swim out in that very spot pretty regularly. So, yeah, just in shock.
49: This is the fourth shark attack since May 16th in Australia. The other three attacks were fatal. Some popular prediction markets are suing to try to block a new tax. ABC's Brian Clark explains.
6: Kentucky implemented a 14.25% tax on prediction markets earlier this year. Now a group of those markets, including Kalshi and Polymarket, are suing, saying the tax is discriminatory and unconstitutional. The suit points out the rate is higher than the more than 9% tax on horse tracks, what it called Kentucky's favored incumbent industry. The Commonwealth's Attorney General said in a statement his office is the odds-on favorite to win.
49: All eyes on San Antonio for Game 5 of the NBA Finals.
7: While the Knicks said, yeah, we're up 3-1, we did get down by 29 points last game. We can't let that happen again. The Spurs also still feel confident because they have been leading in every game. If they can hold on to those leads, it could be a very interesting series. Of course, we have already seen these have been unbelievable games so far. There's no reason to believe Game 5 will be any different.
49: That's ABC's Trevor Ault. I'm Dave Packer, ABC News.
8: For prom, you may have missed.
9: Like the little girl who puts a prom dress on and comes down the stairs, she just wants someone to tell her she looks pretty. We're all waiting for support from others, from a spouse, from children, from parents. And sometimes we don't get it. That's why God made me.
8: It was his idea from the very start. We found this old news footage of an unknown guy in his 20s with a little fitness studio in Los Angeles.
9: Pulled my money together, $25,000, and I opened the exercise studio.
10: He conducts special classes for women who were much heavier than him.
11: And it's a way of saying, you're 400 pounds, and I'm 400 pounds. You failed on diet, and I failed on diet. But now Richard cares, and we're going to bust our chops and do it together.
12: Come on, move it!
11: Some of them don't pay. Some of them are not married, have children, or divorced, or no one cares about them, and they can't get hired for jobs if you're 400 pounds. You're unemployed. I just love these people.
12: Back, go away! Give it all to Doris Day!
13: I'm just outrageous.
9: I think being outrageous is great, and I think that anybody out there, if they haven't tried it, go buy some.
8: He also said laughter is the beginning of hope, and his mission was to make you love yourself enough to fight your way back to health.
0: Richard!
14: When I first started here, Richard said, okay, I want you to touch your toes. And I went, and that was it. And 10 weeks later, I'm doing this.
0: Richard saved my life. Before I came here, I literally couldn't move. I could barely walk up the stairs to my apartment.
8: Which is how he became the fitness king who created
15: stretch and
8: exercise stretch. Tapes for senior citizens.
15: Again, stretch.
8: He also made exercise tapes for the disabled.
15: Four, five. Now take it for four. One.
8: Richard Simmons was the kind of celebrity motivator who called his clients at home to keep them from giving up.
15: I want you to meet someone who saw a lot of results. Elijah Jones, he was almost 500 pounds. Elijah Jones has lost 300 pounds. My friend Elijah Jones!
9: Your top weight was?
16: 612.
9: 612.
16: Yeah.
9: And you have lost now?
16: 301 pounds I lost.
8: And when Richard Simmons showed up in small towns across America, thousands of people stormed the mall, covered by local news. His longtime manager and friend, Michael Catalano, traveled with him.
17: 4,000 people?
18: And he loved it because it was free. Everyone was welcome. You know, Richard was about inclusivity way before it became popular. I mean, he wanted everyone to participate.
15: How many people here exercised this morning? Raise your hand.
19: It was almost like a ministry, like you would, what a priest or a minister would have, a ministry of health. And again, he took it very seriously. Maybe I can help other people. Maybe this is the mission that God has for me.
8: And maybe a mission that would help heal the deep wounds inside a little boy.
18: An underlying theme in Richard's life is, you know, insecurity. And in a way, the insecurity drove him because he wanted to take power over it. But he used to say to me, isn't it amazing? Here we are, we've accomplished so much, I've done so much, and I'm still little insecure Dickie Simmons.
15: I think that I'm just a good example of a chubby, fat, unhappy kid who lived in New Orleans, Louisiana, and dreamed. And now all my dreams are coming true.
18: And in many ways, that great response that he got from people, that fueled him. That really, you know, he felt the love, let's say.
17: Until he didn't.
18: Until he didn't. Exactly.
8: So why did the big-hearted megastar hide from the world for 10 years?
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31: What do we do?
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31: That's what I'm talking about.
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33: I'm not full-time hot. I'm part-time hot. 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I'm part-time. I could pull off, like, going on a red carpet, but I also can get asked to leave a 7-Eleven. I have range. Look at me. Look at me. Look at this guy trying to leave.
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8: Back in the 1980s, Americans struggling with weight were fair game for jokes.
40: Last week, Duchess of York Sarah Ferguson visited the Big Apple and showed off her 14-pound weight loss. Hopefully this will not interfere with her official duties of sitting on her fat ass all day long.
41: So how'd you gain the weight?
42: I ate a lot.
41: No, you said 50 pounds. You shouldn't let that happen to you. You're very pretty.
42: You know what?
41: No, I don't want to hear.
42: Let me tell you this.
41: You're a pretty girl and you're single. You must lose the weight.
43: And on TV, you are a little fuller, a little bit more thicker.
44: I wouldn't call myself thick.
45: Some girl ate Monica.
44: I know what you're saying.
46: What am I saying?
44: That I'm overweight,
46: you
44: basically.
46: Are. You really are.
8: It makes me think of that little boy who would one day grow up to build himself a house full of dolls, angels, and memories of what ridicule used to do to him. His mother had been a fan dancer in old-time vaudeville. She ended up working long hours at a department store to support the family. His father, a former vaudeville actor, stayed at home and taught the children to love musicals and sing the show tunes. Growing up in New Orleans, Richard was a devout little Catholic schoolboy who dressed up as a cardinal for a fundraiser. He loved the nuns and worried about their dreary convent rooms.
47: He told me on the phone, he said, I persuaded them to take me over to see where they live, the little rooms where they live. And he came back to your mom and said, Mom, we've got to get them throw pillows.
48: We need some color in those rooms.
47: That's right. We'll make them happy.
48: Absolutely.
47: I was taught by nuns who always thought I was, like, again, an alien because I would sing to them and I would do crazy, silly things for them.
8: A little people pleaser who had no defense when bullies attacked, calling him a sissy, chasing him with a baseball bat.
47: Did you know he was being bullied?
48: Yeah, we both were because we were heavy. We did not have a lot of money. Matter of fact, my dad made our outfits. And most people don't know this, but we were on what they called work scholarships. And to order to get half of our tuition off, we'd have to serve the food at the cafeteria and then pick up garbage and trash while they were studying. And they would make fun of us of doing that.
47: He describes some heartbreaking scenes of going to the bathroom and the kids would be waiting for him. And he ended up just not going to the bathroom at the school.
49: I mean, the stories he would tell me, when he was bullied, he would come home and put the record on the record player and just dance like there's no tomorrow.
50: When you're alone and life is making you lonely, you can always go.
8: Imagine a little boy day after day dancing on the edge of desperation. Even later in his life, he'll remember every detail of that time.
47: I would rush home from school and I'd buy all these 45s. I never tried to deal with that hurt in front of anybody.
8: Still a child, he was so heavy his doctor put him on his first diet, but he kept sneaking the consolation of po'boys and pralines. He stole diet pills from the mother of a friend.
0: 30 minutes before each meal depresses your appetite.
1: Diet pills in elementary school. Throwing up 4 or 5 times a day. Trying to be accepted. Trying to change what you look like. Hopefully, you know, you could be a new person and get rid of the old person that you didn't like so much.
8: We couldn't find any photos of him at his highest weight, but by college, the small class clown weighed 268 pounds. A stranger left him a note. That weight is going to kill you.
2: And there was a note on my car and it said, "Dear Richard, you're very funny, but fat people die young."
8: In a panic, he starves himself, lettuce and water, losing more than 100 pounds in only 2 months. But it ends him up in the hospital with dehydration and problems with his kidneys and his lungs. When he comes to Los Angeles at age 25, he's thin, but horrified by the damage he has done.
2: My hair fell out. The eyes drooped. The chin drooped. If you don't exercise while you're losing the weight, you will end up to look like a very thin Glad bag. I had to go to a plastic surgeon. Chin had to go up. Eyes had to be done. Nose fixed. 900 hair transplant.
3: What's to prevent other people from looking at you and saying, "Hey, Richard did it. Why can't I do it?"
2: Because they should make the same anguish mistake that I made because I almost died.
8: He's the workout coach with a powerful purpose and a man ready for another transformation. Under his tasteful cardigan, crystal-studded tank tops, the gray slacks now dolphin shorts, his curly hair on a flight of its own. As if to say, bullies be damned, that tormented little boy has become a daring pioneer of ambiguity.
4: He saw himself as a court jester. Richard always said, "I don't care if they're laughing with me or at me. I just want them to be laughing."
8: Here again on David Letterman.
5: So we're going to go get him pants. We'll put him in some like jungle fatigue, that kind of thing, you know?
2: I'm not going.
5: Look like a tough guy. You want to look like a tough guy, don't you?
2: Now.
5: All right.
2: Oh, my God. I am a lineman for the county.
5: Come on. Here we go.
2: I don't want to go out dressed like
5: I don't
2: like
5: care.
2: This.
5: Let's go.
49: But sometimes he'd go on these interviews and you think, why is he punishing himself?
6: It felt like a little boy who wanted to be friends with the cool kids, you know? Felt like a little boy who wanted to be included.
49: Mm-hmm.
6: And I'm sure when he was a little boy, he wasn't included.
49: Do you think he did it because he thought he could win them over?
6: And he kind of did with Howard Stern.
7: You're my favorite guest of all time.
1: No, I know.
7: And I love you.
1: But let me say this to you.
7: I love you.
8: With every appearance, more people would sign up for his help. Rosie O'Donnell saw the magic.
49: What was the definition of what he did that was different?
6: I think he loved people back to health. Always thinking of other people and cheering you on, you know? I mean, as I struggled with my weight up and down for so many years, and that was his gift that he gave everyone. He cared about every story he heard.
2: "Hey, it's Richard Simmons calling. How are you? How many times have I personally told you how terrific you are?"
4: Whether it was a senator or the CEO of a Fortune 500 company, or you were delivering the FedEx package, or you were the housekeeper at the hotel, everyone got the same.
12: "Dad, I love you. You're a great friend."
2: Bye, sweet man.
8: For decades, Simmons would be a one-man Ozempic, tirelessly helping Americans lose an estimated 3 million pounds.
2: How much?
14: 50 pounds.
15: 85.
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15: 100.
17: 204 pounds.
2: Okay.
8: It was his whole life. Every month, every week, every day for 30 years, he traveled 10 million miles across the country. An inexhaustible man in shorts and tank tops, flying high in his 30s, his 40s, his 50s, even trying to fire up the dance in his 60s. But coming up, is something happening to the laughing, leaping court jester? A dark shadow beginning to move in.
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70: It was 1997 when Ellen DeGeneres made the pioneering call to come out on her own TV sitcom.
71: I'm gay.
70: Conservative backlash was immediate.
72: The idea of saying to the children of America that that the gay and lesbian lifestyle is an acceptable alternative one. Children should not be given that kind of temptation.
70: The audiences gradually retreated. Her show was taken off the air.
73: Time.
70: She and I spoke afterwards about the cancellation of the show and her courage.
74: I'm going to miss the show, but it doesn't make any difference to me if I would have stayed on, you know, 2 more years or 10 more years, if I would have been not following my heart.
75: Hi, everybody.
70: Another television pioneer, Rosie O'Donnell, remembers that treacherous cultural landscape and says if Richard Simmons was living on a blurred line, so was she.
0: were in a similar position at the time in my show, right?
1: What do you mean?
0: He wasn't speaking about his relationships or love life or identifying himself in any way back in the beginning, and nor was I. It wasn't until we did the interview that I came out and spoke about the truth of my life.
2: It was years after Ellen's show had been canceled that Rosie did this interview with me.
3: You seem so fearless. Are you worried that there's no way back from that?
74: I guess. I mean, part of the reason why I've never, like, said that I was gay until now was because I didn't want that adjective assigned to my name for all of eternity.
4: I don't think he felt not only not comfortable, but I think he maybe felt there'd be backlash. He saw what happened to Ellen, right?
2: Add to that growing up a devout Catholic boy who finally got his dream, an audience with the Pope. He would not discuss his private relationships in public, and the people who worked for him and his family resolutely honor that privacy today.
5: He was just icky.
4: That was something that he was not going to discuss. But he'd go right to the line, real close, and put his toe over the line. And again, back to sort of, I want people to laugh and feel good.
2: Even at private dinners, he might show up in full drag.
4: And the elevator opened, and out he comes. And he's just in full regalia, looking like somebody's Aunt Barbara. And I'm like, all right, I'm all good with it. I have no issue with it, you know.
2: On Jay Leno, when a rugged action star appears, Richard supplies the punchline.
6: Hi, I'm Dick Simmons. How you doing?
7: There you go, Dick.
6: Hey, you see that Super Bowl? Damn.
7: There you go. Well, there you are. He's a man's man.
74: Please welcome our mystery guests.
2: On Rosie, he fearlessly shows up to play her macho mystery surprise.
74: Okay, wait. Are you a sports figure?
8: You must be out of your mind.
74: Who the hell are you?
8: Take your hands.
74: Oh, no.
8: Bring them up and put them on my head.
0: I always try to get close to him at the commercials. I always try to, like, you know, say, like, you know, I have a spouse and kids and, you know, do you got anybody you love? And he would always go, oh, you know, and I sensed a sadness too, you know, because I struggle with depression myself and I can sometimes see other people who are struggling.
2: And then as time went on, new insecurities seemed to compound the old ones. His signature boyish face weathered, his hair thinning, that high-flying charmer now hobbled by pain.
9: When he would stand, it looked like he would pose and his leg would go out. He had a lot of problems with his knee, and he would come home and say, I am so sore.
2: Look at the difference. You can see his legs in the old tape on the left and the later tape on the right. He had replacement surgery on one knee and tried stem cell therapy on the other, but it didn't work.
9: I think everything happened at one time, and he just didn't like the way he looked at 65.
10: He didn't look like the impish cheerleader with
9: curly
10: hair and all that.
4: Nobody wants a cheerleader to come out, you know, with no pom-poms.
2: Howard Stern had openly adored Richard Simmons, who was on his show 64 times. But now, when Stern tries to get behind the mask...
11: And you are a loving man. I just wonder if you've ever had love in your life. And I don't mean that in any comical sense.
10: Do you
11: know love?
10: I don't know why you're picking on me today.
11: Is that picking?
10: Yeah, a little bit. My wonderful housekeeper, Teresa, who's been with me 24 years.
11: Yeah, but that's someone you pay. Is there anyone there who cares about you?
10: No, she cares about me.
11: Really?
10: She loves me very much.
2: Now in his 60s, Simmons can feel that the times and tastes are changing. Michelle Obama had launched a new fitness campaign. Richard spoke about it on Huffington Post.
12: I love Michelle Obama. You know, I wanted to meet them, both of them. Right. Wanted to help her because I'm just not their set of sheets.
2: He begins to pull back from his travels, more time at home with his Dalmatians and dolls, the angels and the crosses on the wall. And the bedroom, a quiet refuge. The character he once invented, now just sequins in the closet.
13: Oh, they're amazing.
9: Look at the one you pick. It's the smiling one.
14: ABC News, I'm Dave Packer. The prospect of peace. Iran says a deal to end the war has, quote, never been closer. President Trump says it's scheduled to be signed as soon as tomorrow.
1: a senior administration official telling us.
15: If Iran holds up their end of the bargain, they'll get relief from crushing economic pressure and reintegrate into the global economy. Trump says Iran will promise never to build or obtain a nuclear weapon. But that promise is not new. In fact, it was in the very first paragraph of the nuclear deal negotiated under President Obama, a deal that Trump tore up and still repeatedly criticizes to this day. Selena Wang, ABC News, The White House.
1: Trump administration officials have said in a court filing that as of late this morning, the president's name has been removed from the facade and all signage at the Kennedy Center as required by multiple court orders. World Cup 2026 has arrived on the East Coast, Brazil and Morocco facing each other at MetLife Stadium. This is ABC News.
2: And then Hattie, the last of his beloved Dalmatians, died. It devastated him.
4: When I would go over there, and he was just quiet, you know, and perhaps somewhat depressed. Sadder. Not, he wasn't the bouncing off the walls, Richard, certainly.
2: He still tries. You can see it in this video, which is about a year before he'll go into hiding. He does rouse himself to greet a celebrity tour bus. They spot him. For a second, the old Richard turns it on to make the tourists happy.
16: There he is, in fella.
17: Everyone wave and he might come. Where's he gone?
18: How are you? Come here. Excellent.
17: Excellent.
19: Sunday, where are you all from?
18: Come on. Australia.
17: Let's go.
20: Have you ever been to Drago's?
18: Yes. We love the oysters.
20: Just a minute. Dear Heavenly Father, did you ever taste anything like that? Would you take this, please?
21: Oh, yeah.
20: Take this 007 Skyfall. Over here.
18: You're so cute.
2: It is January 2014. TMZ corners a subdued Simmons on the sidewalk.
22: Hello. How are you?
2: This is the last known image of Richard Simmons. In just a few weeks, he'll disappear and hide from the world for 10 years.
22: How is everything? Happy New Year's to you and all your viewers. I hope that they're going to exercise this year. Actually, I'm squeezing my buns while I'm talking.
4: And then it just got real quiet. It was the housekeeper and the assistant. That was everything.
2: Coming up, is it vanity? Is it fear? Is it a phobia? You'll meet the person who spent that decade inside the house with him.
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27: In 2014, the first year of Richard Simmons' disappearance, the 65-year-old tells his close family he just needs a rest.
28: I'd say, okay, the first year, I understand. Second year, okay, you're really tired, I understand. By the third year, I'd be worried.
29: We were all concerned about it, and he did see someone. He saw a doctor at some point, but he wasn't overly receptive to it. Honestly, I don't think he gave it enough of a chance, honestly, you know.
28: Everybody calls it something different. His funk, his years of solitude, his decade of solitude. Nobody ever realized it was going to be 10 years.
27: 10 years of something like a phobia of being seen. At one point, his house manager, Teresa, has to hide him under a blanket to take him to the hospital for a medical procedure on his esophagus. His brother, Lenny, flies out to be with him.
28: Lenny got on the phone. He said, "You're going. I'm coming out. Goodbye." And Lenny was on the next plane out here.
27: But at some point, family visits began to trail off, though Lenny and Kathy stay in faithful touch once a week by phone. As years begin to go by, a hit podcast raises worried questions about his disappearance. Tabloid magazines make wild accusations. They suggest he was transitioning, which wasn't true. And even reported that Teresa had taken him hostage. Police detectives come to the house for a wellness check. Richard convinces them he's fine. At one point, he phones the Today Show to deny all those rumors.
30: No one is holding me in my house as a hostage.
27: But he doesn't deny he is in the grip of something that echoes childhood fears, like Peter Pan's shadow.
30: When you're an overweight kid and you made fun of and you're put down. Some of that stuff never leaves you. It always sort of is like the shadow, like Peter Pan.
27: And there, inside that house with him, the house manager had been by his side for 36 years.
0: You comfortable?
27: Teresa Ravelas reluctantly agrees to come before our cameras.
1: I hope I have the right words to describe the incredible man that Richard was.
27: She says he was so kind and seemed happy at home with her, but she confirms his fear of being seen by anyone from the outside. When Teresa got cancer, he took care of her, but if a nurse had to come in, he'd hide behind closed doors.
1: He was insecure, okay, that he don't look good, that he don't look good anymore, but that is what it was. They're going to say, oh, Richard Simmons, I saw Richard, he looks old. He doesn't look good anymore.
27: But is that just vanity or something deeper? Back with the baseball bats and bullies and the mortal pain of being ridiculed. A legacy of wounds that never heal.
1: That image will kill Richard, okay?
27: So what was he doing in that house all that time? Teresa says he had breakfast with her. They watched the news together at night. We also tracked down his longtime assistant, Michelle, who used to work on his videos and would now drop by regularly just to meet. Teresa says that Richard absolutely forbade anyone from ever taking a photo of him, even inside the house. So this is the photo album from all that time. Animals coming up to the door to be fed by Richard Simmons. They are looking at him, but we can't. Teresa confirms that sometimes she would take him out of the house for a drive and a walk, but he was in complete disguise.
1: Oh, he'd do a very different costume. Sometimes he'd be a clown. Sometimes he'd be a woman. Nobody knows was him. And then later we go in the car, and I take him out of the city so we can see the new buildings, the new stuff.
27: 9 years and 11 months will go by. An old friend who reached out said he never returned her calls.
2: Are we wrong to have trouble believing what was just being said all the time, that he just wants to rest?
3: I don't think so.
2: But a 10-year depression, do you think that's possible?
3: I certainly do.
2: These whole 10 years?
3: I certainly do. I think it's very possible, a 10-year depression, especially if you're not able to get the kind of help that you need. And it seems to me that he wasn't a guy who would love therapy, you know? No, but, you know, sometimes depression wins.
27: January 2024. Richard Simmons is now 75 years old when suddenly something jolts him out of his fearful hiding.
4: Richard Simmons!
27: He sees this video of the comedian Pauly Shore announcing he is going to play Richard Simmons in a biography of Simmons' life. In a stunning move, Richard goes online to say he didn't authorize this biopic and he didn't want the purpose of his life reinvented without permission.
5: This morning, reclusive fitness icon Richard Simmons issuing a rare statement after word that a biopic about his life will soon be released.
27: What happens next? A Niagara of excitement, hundreds and hundreds of fans sending him a deluge of undiminished love.
29: And then he was like, wow, they really missed me. I didn't know anyone would care that I was gone. And that just comes back to that whole insecurity thing, you know?
1: You know what? Richard never felt famous. He thought that nobody's going to remember him because 10 years went by. And when he saw that right away in a second, and then Richard says, Teresa, look it.
27: And that's when I got the call from him about doing an interview to tell his story himself. He told me he had feverishly started writing songs for a Broadway musical version of his life, how he planned to take the front seats out of the theater so that people could come down and dance like the old days.
2: And we started joking the last 6 months. I said, there's a part of Hamilton that she says, why do you write like you're running out of time? Like, and we would both sing that song together because he would call, I have another one. You want to hear it? It was just this champagne bottle, just effervescent and giggly, you know, like a little boy again. It was like so good to have him back.
6: Yeah.
27: And the last note I made about our phone call, He tells me, I know when something is right and I trust you. And then he began to cry. July 12th, 2024, his 76th birthday. I sent him a birthday message. Lenny and Kathy call him.
0: We called him on his birthday, our wedding anniversary.
6: Yeah.
0: He said he had gotten some food poisoning.

0: song. Do you think you'll ever be able to go back home?
1: We're heading to a small community outside of Mexico City.
0: Splintered houses and splintered lives. The magnitude of the devastation.
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11: I'm so excited. 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
32: has died in Los Angeles just one day after turning 76.
33: Yo, this is crazy. I can't believe it, but Richard Simmons just died.
34: Richard Simmons was just one of those cultural icons with zero scandals.
35: And it was like, oh, the thing that I had never expected. Then I got the phone call.
36: Who called who?
35: Teresa called.
37: A shattered older brother flies to California. The coroner, Dr. Grant Ho, gave him unsettling news. His brother's death was not from natural causes. It was accidental, precipitated by that terrible fall two nights before he died.
38: When Dr. Ho said the manner of death was accidental, it really threw us. He had apparently broken his femur, and it was pronated, so not out of the skin, but out.
35: By the hip joint.
38: By the hip joint.
36: Painful.
37: It happened overnight in that bathroom off the bedroom. Teresa's bedroom is downstairs in a wing back off the kitchen. The next morning, when he's not down for breakfast, she goes up and finds him.
39: I went to his room and I knocked the door and I said, Richard, he says, come in, Teresa. And he was sitting on the floor in his bathroom. And I said, what happened?

0: He says, I come to the bathroom and I got dizzy and I fell. And I tried to get up, but my leg hurts me. I can't get up. He says, I just scream to you and you don't hear me. He says, Richard, you know what? Maybe you have a fracture. Can we go to the hospital? And you know, he was not even complaining about the pain. Not on my birthday, Teresa. We go tomorrow. We go tomorrow.
1: She calls for the regular cleaning person there that day, Irma, to come help. The two of them get him back in bed.
0: And he says, if I don't move and I'm in the bed, nothing hurts. Only when I try to put the weight in my leg, it hurts me. But he never complained that it hurts a lot. And he says, no, the longest I stayed on my bed with my leg, nothing hurts. I want to celebrate my birthday. And then tomorrow morning, we will do it. And I have to do what he wants to do, you know?
1: At 10 o'clock that night, she says, she goes up to his bedroom to give him his sleeping medication and asks him again if she can call an ambulance now that it's dark outside. No one will see him.
0: Nobody's going to see you. It's nice to go peace at night. She says, not today, Teresa. Tomorrow, I do anything you want. Tomorrow, call the ambulance. Tomorrow morning, you do everything.
1: She leaves Richard alone in his bedroom. But at some point, he will try once again to get up and falls beside the bed. At 9:30 the next morning, Teresa comes up and finds him on the floor. He has died.
0: I open the door, and I don't see him in his bed. When I come here, then I saw him on the floor. Okay, this is the first time I'm talking about this. And I know he pissed out right away. Right away, I knew he pissed out. I'd run. I went and called him. I knew it was too late to help him. I hugged him, I kissed him, and I told him to talk to me.
1: The coroner's report of what happened is filled with some answers and some still mysterious questions. For instance, there are a number of bruises here, here, here. Some of them new, which could have been from the night of the fall, but others clearly older.
0: Well, that I don't know why. He never complained about anything, and he never told me, unless he bruises when he was doing exercise. I don't know. Because, you know, he was doing the waves, he was doing the machines.
1: The autopsy also shows that he had some significant heart blockage, but a heart attack was not the cause of death. So what was it? The report says only he died of complications after the traumatic fall. The medical examiner does not specify the possibilities like stroke, infection, kidney failure. And by practice, he does not comment. So Lenny is left to wonder, if Richard had agreed to go to the hospital, would everything be different?
2: Had he gone to the hospital, would he still be around? Only God knows that.
3: I think Richard would be doing this interview with you and not me.
1: And so, on October 5th at the Catholic Church in New Orleans, they prepare for a celebration. Lenny, Kathy, Teresa have readied Richard for burial.
4: So he's wearing a beautiful pink Bichon jacket. That was his favorite color, was pink. Beautiful gray slacks.
1: They put one of his favorite pralines near his body and make sure that underneath that tasteful jacket, he is wearing a glittering tank top and shorts, so he's ready to sweat with the holies.
5: God has another plan for him to help the saints and the angels get into shape. Richard Simmons will forever be sweating with the holies.
1: And if only that insecure little boy could have seen the city of New Orleans turning out for him.

0: daring the bullies to make fun of sequin tank tops, dolphin shorts, curly hair. And a man who once promised, your life, your health, your joy are just one dance, one hug away.
1: I don't think United States or the world is going to have another Richard Seaman.
2: And everyone in the audience is going to get one!
0: I asked Rosie O'Donnell what she would say to him today, and she quoted a beloved show tune from Les Mis.
3: My soul belongs to God, I know. I made that bargain long ago. He gave me hope when hope was gone. He gave me strength to carry on.
4: So if you could ask him one more question about anything, what would it be?
5: Did you finally feel the love? And I think he would say overwhelmingly yes.
6: I'd want to know if he was happy. Was he happy before he passed?
7: I do plan for a nice reception in heaven. You know, I do. And maybe a lot of southern food. And angels only gain weight in their wings.

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16: Hi.

0: GMA. It's an invitation to come together.
1: Happy birthday.
0: Brighten your morning.
2: I'm George. How are you?
0: And the day ahead.
3: I'm handcuffed to the wall in this torture chamber. There's no windows. It feels eerily silent. This is like a horror film. Am I gonna die chained to this wall? There's nowhere to run. There's nowhere to hide. I'm just stuck. I did not picture myself surviving. I want other women, whether they've been stalked or not believed, to see my story and think things can change. I was